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19: There is a 45 Gulf Freeway southbound accident at Broadway. The two left lanes are blocked, and that's going to be stop and go back toward Griggs. So taking a few minutes through there. Also have one on 45 Gulf Freeway north at Alameda Genoa. That is still working over on the right shoulder. I'm Katie London from the 24-Hour Traffic Center.
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7: night against the Eagles. Case Keenum did take first-team reps in practice today. Seahawks quarterback Sam Darnold practicing. They're ramping up his workload this week in hopes of returning from that glute injury. Falcons quarterback Tua Tagovailoa off the injury report. He's going to back up Michael Penix Jr. tomorrow night against the Packers. Ravens wide receiver Zay Flowers sat out practice because of that hamstring injury. No practice today for Rams wide receiver Puka Nacua because of a strained groin. No practice today for Vikings running back Aaron Jones because of a knee injury. And in baseball, guys, ESPN reports baseball and basketball. ESPN reports that contract extension talks have stalled between the Knicks and Carl Anthony Towns. Back to you.
8: Monty, thank you.
18: Yes.
7: Yeah.
8: No doubt. Our couple. Yeah.
18: Yeah.
8: Yeah.
19: Right now, Monty Bologna's watching you.
8: Come on, Alex. Alex, you got to give me some credit. Come on, I've been on a run. Monty, you too. I've been on a run.
7: You have been. It's good.
8: That's my 1,350 days straight on Duolingo.
7: Sure.
8: You know what I'm saying?
7: We can put a little thing up. How many days since last incident?
8: Yeah, no. I'm staring at you right now, Monty. I'm staring at you right now. Don't do that to me.
7: Okay.
8: Don't do that. What's your shirt say?
7: My search? My shirt. World Series from the Yankees and the Dodgers.
8: Oh, well, you know what? Dang it. We were just talking about both of them. I want that again.
7: Yeah, it'll be great.
8: I think all the base.
7: Yeah.
8: Well, you never know.
7: I don't know.
8: You never know.
7: Maybe.
8: Rob said it earlier. The Yankees, I mean, the pitching could lead them there. Obviously, the Dodgers have all the expectations to get there. They still got to get there, but we'll have to wait and see. All right, Monty, thank you. Rob G, I mentioned Coach Prime making some coaching decisions, got people in an uproar a little bit.
20: That's right. People around Boulder are kind of raising their eyebrows after Deion Sanders announced over the weekend that he had dismissed several members of the Buffaloes program for what they determined to be conduct detrimental to the team. That's usually a slogan reserved for professional NFL players. And on Wednesday, Deion spoke with a couple of members of the media to explain why he made the move.
21: We got some great kids.
22: Oh, yeah.
21: Yeah, you know, people made a big deal out of last week about us, you know, getting rid of a few kids. Mm-hmm. But it wasn't a team thing. Mm-hmm. It was just a few knuckleheads. Right. Every occupation we have, it's a few knuckleheads. Right?
22: Yes. Without question, yes.
21: Everything. Yeah. So don't think it was the team. No, it was a few knuckleheads that I didn't want to poison the team.
22: And you made the point yesterday. You said, number one, it wasn't just giggling walking off the field.
21: Right.
22: It was a cumulative thing, correct?
21: Oh, yes. First of all, my kids know me, man. They know I give seconds and thirds and sometimes fourths. But when it gets to about that fifth, you got to go.
23: Beginning of the end in Colorado. That's the way I got that. That's what it sounds like to me. I mean, these are the kids that you recruited. You're Deion Sanders. First of all, there's something missed in translation because you get annihilated and guys are joking and having a kiki and having a good time. Some message ain't get through if you got guys like that. The idea that you got to make, you got to get rid of people who you claim are knuckleheads or whatever. Those are the guys you brought in here. He's on other people's players, yeah. Right? At some point, I mean, the question, if I was in that little scrum with Deion, would have been, so

0: Rob, do you expect that question to be asked on a platform that is like more of a PR spin than an actual media availability? Because you know what these shows are. These coaches shows
1: are not actual reporting.
0: It's come sit with the coach.
2: But the only reason is he's talking about it. I get it. You're right for the most part. But he's actually talking about it. And he says, right about, this is more than just laughing off the field. Do you see what I'm saying?
3: Like there was an opportunity.
2: To say,
3: even if he just said it,
2: details. Like, was this something serious? Or what is this? Or you just said you're giving people 4 and 5 chances. What are they doing that warrants that you need to remove them from the team? And then that's for him to say, I don't want to get into the specifics. Just trust me. They're knuckleheads, and this couldn't be cleaned up, and we need to move on. Do you know what I mean? Like, I just would have loved to have heard that question. That's all.
3: I'm agreeing in that it could have been a quick 4 or 5 chances of what, Deion? Just boom. And then he say, I don't want to get into it. It's our business, but just know it was warranted.
2: It's not always about the answer as a journalist. It's about the idea of asking questions. And you never know. Deion might just, you never know. You ask enough questions, he might break down and go, you know what? It was bad. Like, you know, I had to do this. Blah, blah, blah, blah, blah. And then all of a sudden you got a story like that. Those things happen sometimes when you just don't know if someone might give in. All right.
3: All right. There you have it. We're going to do One's Gotta Go. One's Gotta Go on the other side. It's your boys on a Worship Wednesday. Stick with us. Fox Sports Radio.
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7: There is still a 45 Gulf Freeway southbound slowdown getting outside the loop toward Broadway. They did clear away that accident, and still some northbound 45 activity at Alameda Genoa that remains on the shoulder. Also have an I-10 Katy Freeway westbound slowdown at Fry Road. Accident there is causing a couple minute backup from Barker Cypress. I'm Katie London in the 24-hour traffic center.
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11: 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Sound familiar?
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0: All right, so hear me out. I was reading an article today. Rob, Buzz, both of you Robs, Monty, Alex. And the article was talking about how just as you obviously age, it was talking about your vision. It does not become, you know, you start to lose a little bit of it. You can obviously lose some more of your senses as well. And it got me thinking, if you had to live without one of the senses, what would it be? Would it be to lose your sense of smell, to lose your sense of touch, your sense of taste, obviously your vision or your hearing? Which one could you lose and say, I could do without that. I could be I. Smell, touch, vision, taste, hearing. Which one? Monty, Raji, this is easy. Which one is?
1: I already have a terrible sense of smell. So if it just went completely away, I'd
0: The time we got that Alex was perfect because I thought she did that. I thought about saying, what's going on, Monty?
2: She can't smell it. Don't worry.
0: Yeah, she can't smell it.
1: I can't smell it. I can't. I have a terrible sense of smell. That caught me off guard. Oh, that was funny. It could all go away. It's fine.
0: Sense of smell. All right, Rob G, Rob, Alex, what you got?
3: Oh, it's a big process of elimination, right? I got to hear for the show, so I got to keep with that. I like food, so taste has to stay.
0: Okay.
3: I'm big on feeling, and I'm big on visuals. Big on visuals.
2: Pause. You haven't felt nothing since your daughters were born.
0: Dang.
2: The only plumbing going on at your house is under the ground.
3: Oh, no. Hey.
0: Shoot. Day, he taking shot. Roger, you was explaining it all well.
3: I'm glad he didn't say the bricked part. That was the worst one. So yes, the Monty's point, the smell's got to go.
4: Yeah, okay. I'd go with smell. I'm going to go with everybody
5: really?
4: Else. Smell. Yeah.
2: Wow.
1: What are you going to say? Something different?
2: I guess I'm going to go deep then.
0: Oh, wait, K-Dot,
2: I get rid of my vision so I can actually start to see.
1: Stop.
3: Oh, God.
0: Alex, stop. Alex. Hey, Alex, stop your own music.
5: What?
0: Stop your own music.
1: Cut your mic.
0: Did you just
5: did you
0: just go third eye on me?
2: I did.
0: What it is, see, understanding the fullness of life is to see and to hear. And when you see, the vision is not what you actually see, Monty, because it's really understanding what's
2: inside
0: of you.
2: Tell me I'm wrong. Rob Parker, are some of the most beautiful people the evil people?
0: Are you saying visually?
4: Yeah.
0: Yeah,
2: so
0: visually.
2: If you could start to see people without seeing them, couldn't you really see them?
1: I see.
2: And
0: I felt like
2: life,
0: if I had a wee brother, that would have been deep, Monty.
2: You remember the movie Daredevil? When he lost his vision, he could hear better. He could see things better.
3: He could still see.
2: Well, he
3: used radar.
2: He was a superhero. He was like so.
0: He's a superhero. Monty, I feel like if I had an edible, that would have hit like really hard. What you just said right there,
2: dude.
0: Alex.
2: K-Don, I'm just saying, when you get rid of your visual, you can really start to see things.
0: All right.
2: I had a really long talk with a blind guy in my neighborhood. He changed my reality.
0: Now that's real. Listen, Stevie Wonder, but living Ray Charles.
2: He can see. Don't say that.
3: Bobo works with him for 20 years.
2: You didn't hear that story Shaq told? He was on the elevator with Stevie and Stevie was like, I'll see you later, Shaq. Come on.
0: He said, he said, what's up, big fella?
2: Yeah.
0: To Shaq, that's hilarious.
1: I've
0: heard plenty
1: of
0: stories.
1: He could feel it.
2: See?
0: That's a good point, Monty. He could smell Shaq. He knew it was cologne.
1: Yes.
0: Unfortunately, Monty, you literally took mine because of the issue. Everybody in my house knows my nose is terrible. I see pretty well. I hear pretty well. Now, granted, my hearing, all these headphones for years, and not to mention sitting where Rich Davis sits, and Rob knows, Rich leaves his, whatever the highest volume you can go on the headphones, Rich leaves them there, so when I stick mine in, so he's hurt my ears for sure, but smell, it's terrible. Listen, I would be the worst if a fire was happening, because I wouldn't know until it was in my face, Monty.
1: Me too.
3: And you know your smoke detector don't work. We already know that.
0: Oh, there you go. Yeah. You're lucky. Hey, first of all, mind your business. Second of all, don't stereotype me. And you're lucky it ain't February, Black History Month. I'll really get at you for that. Hey, what is that, Rob G? Why is it always a thing in those videos?
1: Up with
0: the smoke detector.
3: I don't know. All right, so then quickly, inverse, what is the most valuable of the five senses then?
0: I've thought about this. Low-key, I do feel like Alex is right that we sleep on like hearing for say. Like I feel like everybody always says vision. I get it. But like really think about if you didn't hear anything, Monty Robs. You lose I feel like that also is a massive sense of life. You know what I mean? Like hearing and the sounds and music and hearing a baby or hearing, you know, a game. Like
2: I know how I can make this real. Go to the ocean, cover your ears, and then cover your eyes. Sound is way better than the visualization. Think about it. When you fall asleep, do you put on visuals or hearing?
0: After all that being said, ain't nobody losing my sight. Heck no, I ain't losing my sight.
3: That's right.
0: After all that being said, bro, I need these. I need them. And Rob G, we know yours is probably feeling because the way you was cuffing right. stuff. That boy did a whole
3: just young and sprightly these days.
0: Yeah. Well, I don't know what you over there using. You ain't, bro, Alex said you ain't using them no more.
2: He's not doing nothing.
3: He tried to get it off me. I was like, no, I might need it for a special occasion.
2: Yeah, right.
0: Well, I think Alex used his. He's like,
3: you ain't had a special occasion in 3 years.
2: I need some help.
0: Alex, you use them. You use yours for all of us anyway. So
2: it's too much.
0: All right. Hey, NFL players, there's some issues with the conditions. We'll tell you what we're talking about. 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
8: Your News Radio 740 forecast. Tonight, partly cloudy, lows near 79. Tomorrow, sunny skies, highs near 96.
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2: And away we go here for the Astros on Deck show, presented by Morrow Mechanical Cooling and Heating. Dan Matthews here, yes, on our regular home, Sports Talk 790, but we're simulcasting tonight. We're also over on News Radio 740 KTRH, getting you set for the Astros to try to get a two-game sweep over the Seattle Mariners up there in the Pacific Northwest. Now, the Astros also enter tonight tied for first in the AL West standings with the Texas Rangers. However, the Astros did win the season series over Texas and would get into the postseason over them if they both indeed finish with the same record in a score. Scoring update from Arlington right now. How about the top of the third inning? Juan Soto leaving the yard with a two-run homer. The Mets currently leading the Rangers 2-0, and they're also threatening with a runner on second in the top of the fifth and one out after A.J. Ewing just laid down a sacrifice bunt, and he actually got on from an error. So now there's two on with nobody out. So say it with me, L-G-M. Let's go, Mets. As for tonight, it's going to be Ethan Pecco throwing for the Astros against George Kirby for the Mariners. Tell you more about them a little later on in the mound matchup. Now, normally, if you listen to us, we will usually do the injury report after we hit the game rewind, but we're going to go ahead and hit you with the injury report right now, brought to you by Mocarum Injury Lawyers, because I'm sure you've been following the Astros all day, and, well, there's quite a bit of news to be able to get through. So let's start it off with, first, Jeremy Peña is not in the lineup after taking that eighth inning pitch from Carlos Vargas off his wrist. He stayed in the run and would score on the Yordan Alvarez two-run homer in the top half of that eighth inning, but Nick Allen replaced him in the field and is in the lineup for him tonight. Joe Espada saying earlier that Peña still a little sore, even with x-rays coming back negative. Christian Javier, however, looks like he could be done for the season, as
1: He is heading to the injured list with that groin issue that knocked him out after two innings last night. Left-hander Josh Hendrickson is taking his spot on the roster. So that means if the Astros do indeed make it to the postseason and play in that wild card round, that Javier would not be available to them. Center fielder Dalton Varsho is still not in the lineup after missing last night's game with a wrist issue. Joe Espada saying after the game that he was not available off the bench for them last night. He did say earlier today, though, that he is slowly progressing, so we'll see what that means for him. And finally, Bryce Matthews leaving last night's game after it looked like he got up a little hobbled from that sliding catch in the third inning. But remember, he missed a lot of time with the left knee sprain that he had suffered that injury against the Rangers in July. Well, now he's heading to the 10-day IL with left knee inflammation, hence why Lucas Spence is now with the team. I think we got through all the ones that directly affect the team right now. Of course, we know that Steven Okert is still out. Eniel De Los Santos also on the IL. So if there's anything else to pass along, we will definitely make sure to do so. As for last night, the Astros were looking to get a win to pull back into an AOS tie with the Rangers, and they succeeded. And for more on how this 7-0 win sounded on the call of Robert Ford and Steve Sparks, let's turn your attention now to the game rewind presented by Uptown Appliance Repair. Christian Javier getting the ball for the starts for the Astros against Logan Gilbert for the M's. The Astros would waste no time in the first with Jeremy Pena reaching on an infield single, then promptly stealing second base. Yordan Alvarez, of course, had some strong words for his teammates in the clubhouse on Sunday following that 4-2 loss that got them swept out of town by the Atlanta Braves. Now he's trying to talk with the bat.
5: 3-2 again. Ground ball pulled past the dive of Young and into right field. Pena around third and coming home. The throw to the plate by Montez is not nearly in time and up the third baseline. An RBI single for Yordan Alvarez. He has 100 RBIs on the season, and it's 1-0 Astros.
6: And that's backing it up right there. Yordan getting an off-speed pitch on 3-2.
1: And Isak Paredes and Jose Altuve would keep the line moving with singles of their own. However, that line would come to a halt with Yiner Diaz striking out looking and Christian Walker flying out to right that keeps Yordan standing on third base. That sets up Taylor Trammell with the bases loaded and two outs.
5: 1-1. And Trammell pops it up shallow center. Rodriguez coming in under it. And he makes the catch to retire the side. The Astros get on the board on Alvarez's RBI single, but they had the bases loaded with nobody out and did not score again. And after a half inning of play, Astros won, Mariners coming up.
1: Yeah, what Robert Ford just told you, that's been a frustrating conclusion over the past couple of months for the Astros. But it stays 1-0 after a half inning of play. Christian Javier would get into a little bit of a jam, but then also get out of it to keep it 1-0 Astros after the bottom of the first. In the second, the Astros would threaten again by getting runners on. Cam Smith leading off with a double to center. Bryce Matthews reaching on a walk. Jeremy Pena hits the ball hard, but still grounds into a 5-4-3 double play. The Mariners this time decide that Yordan is not going to hurt him, so they intentionally walk him to set up Isak Paredes with two outs and runners on the corners.
5: The 0-1. Ground ball softly hit left side to his right. Crawford, second baseman, has it. Goes the short way to second for the force to retire the side. Astros hit first and second and nobody out, but failed to score.
1: Two times now that the Astros have had somebody reach third base and you can't bring them home. The Astros' frustration in producing runs only continues. In the bottom of the second, the Astros would rely on some slick glove work by then center fielder Bryce Matthews to help with backing up Christian Javier.
5: 2-2. And that's lifted pretty deep to right center. Smith and Matthews are over. Matthews sliding and he makes the catch. What a play by Bryce Matthews in deep right center field, maybe a step from the warning track. Coming up with that deep drive off the bat of Josh Naylor.
1: Huge play there by Matthews, given that Cole Young reached on a one-out single, then stole second after Lazaro Montez flew out to Cam Smith in right. Javier would strike out Brock Rodden to end the second. In the third, the Astros are looking to finally make something happen with runners on base as Jose Altuve smacks an infield single on a line drive that glances off Logan Gilbert. He'd move up to second on a Yiner Diaz single. So now we've got no one out and two runners on. Christian Walker is up, and maybe having no one out is the lucky charm?
6: Here's the pitch. Breaking ball, whacked to left field. Back on it, a Rosarena. That's 200. Walker goes deep. It's a three-run job. Astros lead 4-0 on Christian Walker's 200th home run of his career.
1: Huge. That milestone three-run homer for Christian Walker. Also, your play of the game presented by Shell Federal Credit Union. Astros add on to their lead and finish the side up 4-0. The bad news, though, in the bottom of the third, it starts with Miguel Yola standing on the mound. And you're like, wait a minute, Christian Javier was starting this game. Well, as we told you in the injury report, Javier had to leave the game with a groin issue, and Yola gives him a scoreless third. And good news is he'd do the same in the fourth.
6: Uyola's 3-2 pitch. Got him. Strike three with the breaking ball. And Uyola celebrates as he comes off the mound. So a leadoff single is wasted. We'll go to the fifth inning. Astros up 4-0.
1: Yeah, runners would get on base in both frames for Uyola, but the Astros haven't been able to add on to their 4-0 win. But the good news is Brent Sousa continues to keep Seattle off the scoreboard in the bottom of the fifth.
5: The 1-0. And Raleigh skies this one in the center. Matthews comes in, waiting for it to come down, makes the catch, and the side is retired. So Sousa works around a walk and a hit. And after five innings, Astros 4, Mariners nothing.
1: In the top of the sixth, the Astros trying to get to Mariners pitching after they knocked Logan Gilbert out after just four innings. Doesn't start off promising, though, as Jeremy Pena strikes out looking and Yordan Alvarez lining out to right. So Isak Paredes up with no one on and two out.
5: The 1-2. And that is hammered deep to left field. And you can kiss that one goodbye. That's number 23 for Isak Paredes. 5-0 Astros.
6: Well, it looked like the Astros offense had gotten a little stagnant, but a big swing comes with two strikes from Paredes and another two-out RBI for Isak.
1: Yep, there you go. I mean, exactly as Steve Sparks just told you, huge hits and much needed run to pad the Astros lead as now they are up 5-0. Bennett Sousa able to work another scoreless inning in the sixth and completes two innings of relief, throwing a career high 40 pitches. AJ Blue Ball, that is, works a scoreless seventh. In the top of the eighth, the Astros would indeed, as we told you in the injury report, have a scary moment with Jeremy Pena getting hit on the wrist with a pitch. He stays in with one out for Yordan Alvarez at the plate.
5: 1-0. And that is hammered deep to right. Kiss it goodbye. 10 rows into the lower bowl for Yordan. That's his 41st home run of the season. And the Astros' lead is 7-0.
1: That's how you get back at Carlos Vargas and the Mariners for hitting one of our guys. You go ahead and punish him with a two-run homer. And that huge 41st homer of the season for the potential American League MVP. He ends last night tied with Tampa Bay's Junior Caminero as the American League leader in home runs. He also makes it 7-0 Astros. That also sends Mariner fans to the exits. Logan Van Wy working a 3-up, 3-down eighth, helped out by a Josh Naylor 6-3 unassisted double play by new Astros shortstop Nick Gallen. Good news is the Astros didn't need to go deeper into the bullpen because they just keep Van Wy on the mound in the ninth.
5: 2-2. Swing and a miss. Got him on the fastball inside, and that is the ball game. Five Astros pitchers combined to shut out the Mariners on four hits as the Astros start their season-ending six-game road trip on a winning note. Back in first place, tied with the Rangers, and in a playoff spot now in that third seed, beating the Mariners 7-0.
1: There you go. Huge win for the Astros to start up this final road trip of the season. 7-0 final in what becomes a bullpen game. Miguel Yola able to get his first win as Logan Gilbert takes the loss and falls to 12-11 on the season. Roof and weather report presented by Marshall Stevenson Elevator. And not sure what the roof status is up there at T-Mobile Park. I mean, it is like kind of like a half open like exterior of the roof anyway. So, I mean, you still kind of feel the outside, but It would be a good night to keep that roof open because at first pitch, it's expected to be mostly cloudy and temperatures in the low 60s. Coming up next, we're doing things a little bit differently with your clubhouse audio. That's because former Astro and current analyst for Space City Home Network, Brian Bogusevic, joined me earlier today on the Dan Matthews Show. Plus, we got an updated Astros home run counter and also a look at this date in Astros baseball history. All that coming your way next, right here on Astros on Deck.
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1: Dan Matthews back here on Astros on Deck, getting you set for this road series and also season finale against the Seattle Mariners. Well, we're gripping on tight in Arlington. It's now the bottom of the fifth inning, and the Rangers are threatening. They've got runners on first and second after Jake Berger just cut into the lead with an RBI single. The Mets had loaded the bases in the top of the fifth inning and were unable to be able to get an additional run home. So hopefully that does not come back to hurt. But as it stands right now, again, the Mets in the bottom of the fifth inning with a 2-1 lead on the Rangers. We do have some clubhouse audio presented by Synergenics for you in the meantime. And earlier today on the Dan Matthews Show over here on Sports Talk 790, for those of you listening on News Radio 740 KTRH, not as familiar with our work over here at Sports Talk 790, I'm joined every single week by Brian Bogusevic of Space City Home Network and also a former Astro. And we start the conversation by talking about Christian Walker's three-run homer in the third inning last night and how that helped lift the Astros to a much-needed 7-0 win over the Seattle Mariners. With our good buddy Brian Bogusevic from Space City Home Network. Bogey, it's one of those things that's been a constant conversation we've been having. Runners in scoring position started off rocky, but the boys able to get it going last night. How much of a lift was that Christian Walker three-run homer there in the third?
2: Oh, huge. I mean, it's the first time in, I can't even remember how many games, that it felt like you were a little bit comfortable. You know, even games that they've ended up winning, it's never gotten to a point to where it felt like you've had breathing room, where it felt like maybe we're not going to have to dip into the back of the bullpen. Maybe we're not going to have to sweat this out for all nine innings. So yeah, it was huge from that standpoint. It was huge to get the big hit finally. It was huge to, you know, maybe get Christian Walker going a little bit, get some production from the bottom of the order. It's everything that has been lacking kind of summed up in one swing.
1: And then last night, I mean, he goes 1-for-5, and that, of course, is his one. But are you getting more confidence in his swing? Because, I mean, I do remember he did make a pretty loud out to right field with a liner there in it, where as soon as I saw him hit it, I was like, okay, I haven't seen that swing in a minute.
2: Well, for me, and when it comes to Walker, it's not so much what the swing looks like, it's what he's swinging at. And if you go back to over the weekend, the Saturday game, he had a couple of hits, hit everything hard. You know, he knocked the ball off the top of the wall out in left field, actually ended up getting thrown out trying to stretch it to a double. But everything he swung at and everything that he hit yesterday, you're looking at stuff middle of the zone, down in the zone. Those are pitches that he can handle. You know, when he's up on the fastball at the top of the zone, number one, he doesn't get to it. Number two, he speeds himself up trying to get to it, which makes him more susceptible to chasing off-speed pitches. It's the answer for him up there is just try to not swing at it. Try to not even acknowledge it. If a pitcher wants to hit the top rail three times in a row, okay, whatever, I was going to be out anyways. You're going to have that one. But don't detract from what you can do trying to get to a pitch that you're not going to get to anyway. So yeah, the more I see him on pitches down in the zone, the more I see him really aggressive on off-speed pitches that are staying in the zone, those get me over breaking balls, a hanging changeup, something like that, the better I feel about what we're going to get out of him.
1: And I'm going to take you inside the clubhouse here, Bogey, because you've been in that room. And last night, you get the win, you get the performance you do. So, of course, the reaction is, hey, Yordan's speech, it worked. The closed-door meeting, it worked. So take us in there. I mean, you've been in some of those where you guys kind of had a come-to-Jesus meeting right there. Is it mostly performative or, I mean, when done right, can they be effective?
2: No, it can be very effective, especially when it's a guy who, number one, has the ultimate respect of everybody in the clubhouse and in the organization. And number two, a guy who doesn't normally do that, a guy who's not always speaking out of emotion or popping off out of emotion or doing anything with wild swings of emotion. You know, when he says something, it carries a lot of weight. You know, when Jose Altuve says something, it carries a lot of weight. And look, everybody knew going into this last week that it's do or die. But it's more just that guy speaking up, rallying everybody, saying, hey, we've got to all be going in the same direction at the same time for the next six games. And to top it off, it's the guy that speaks up, following it up and producing in the first game, the first at bat of the first game, driving in a run. So yeah, you know, obviously everybody feels the gravity of the moment, but then when that guy goes out there and immediately backs it up on the field, then you start to get a little bit excited and feel it a little bit more.
1: Yeah, and that's actually where I was going to go to next. I mean, because it's one thing to do that and then come out and go 0 for 4, but he did anything but go 0 for 4 last night. I mean, is that kind of just the chaser to the shot right there of, oh, yeah, I mean, he kind of fired us up and then he fired us up again?
2: Yeah, I mean, look, if I'm sitting there as the last guy on the bench hearing that I need to, you know, bring it up a level, and then I go see the guy at the top of the pecking order doing the exact same thing, I'm saying, okay, like this is real. We've got to go to another place. But, you know, at the same time, when those guys produce, those guys being the guys at the top of the batting order, the guys at the top of the rotation, when those guys produce, it makes everybody feel a little bit more relaxed, but also gets everybody a little bit more excited. It's okay if we're going to be the best version of ourselves for the last week of the season. And now we got those guys going. If I can contribute a little bit more too, then we're really going to have something. Because, you know, a guy who's hitting at the bottom of the order, yes, you can contribute. You can be kind of complimentary to all that. But to really get to where you need to be, it needs to be those guys. And when they immediately show up, then it's like, okay, everything's kind of falling into place here.
1: Brian Bogusevic, Space City Home Network, former Astro. He joins us every single week here on the Dan Matthews Show, Sports Talk 790. And I had a caller earlier bring up an interesting point, you know, about the Rangers losing last night. Now kind of who's the pressure on? I mean, just with the way that last night went and this five-game stretch right here, Bogey, what does your gut tell you? Is the pressure on the Rangers to be able to bounce back tonight, or is the pressure on the Astros to be able to continue winning in places they don't normally win?
2: You know, I think it's five games to go, and it's, you know, a dead even heat. Obviously, the Astros have the tiebreaker, but there's plenty of pressure to go around. It's nobody's feeling it more or less one way or the other. I will say this with just to the game specifically today's game, where the Astros are at in the pitching rotation, with today being the Pecco slot in the order in the rotation. If they can get through this day, through this game, and still be even and still hold that tiebreaker, they're in a very good spot, because then you go back to the three guys in the rotation that you feel best about, and you just have to gain one game on the Rangers, and then that Sunday game is irrelevant. So I think today, if I'm the Rangers, I'm probably feeling it a little bit. If they get down early, because I think they're playing a day game, to the point to where they feel like they could probably get behind it pretty good. They are probably feeling it to where today can be more of a swing. The Astros are just trying to kind of hold steady here today.
3: Hey, Brian, last night we saw Jeremy Peña get hit on, looked like maybe the wrist, the forearm. X-rays came back negative. How do you expect that could maybe impact him in tonight's game and moving forward?
2: Yeah, I mean, it's going to be pain. Obviously, a huge bullet is dodged that the X-rays are negative and there's not, you know, a serious injury. But when you're talking about, you know, anything in that area, kind of the higher up you get towards the hand, the more fragile it gets. You know, if it got meat and it's just going to be a tight forearm, you can try to work through that and you know, try to heat it up before the game and stretch it out and just get to a point to where you can swing if your hand's strong enough. If it's starting to be down there in the wrist and there's going to be inflammation in the wrist and maybe your hand isn't as strong as it needs to be, then that can affect the swing. And then you're kind of dealing with something, you know, from a day-to-day basis of how effective can I be with the bat. So hopefully it's a little bit further down than up towards the wrist, because if it's just a sore forearm, if there's just a knot in there and a bruise in there, you can get that loosened up enough to play through.
1: Again, Brian Bogusevic joins us every single week here on the Dan Matthews Show, Sports Talk 790. You got Ethan Pecco going tonight. I mean, it's one of those that the most recent role he's had is as the bulk guy out of the bullpen, and, well, both of those, he's flirted with career highs in innings of 5 2/3 in both of those. But tonight, out of him, I mean, is it kind of one of those you take it inning by inning, treat this like a postseason start for him?
2: I wouldn't say inning by inning, but yeah, you're probably looking to get him through the lineup. You know, once you're getting through the lineup twice, you're looking down the road and saying, okay, where can we go from here? And, you know, something that'll go a long way is if the offense scores some runs to support that. You know, against this Mariners offense, two things. Number one, you have to stay ahead in the count. And number two, you can't get predictable making mistakes. They feast on mistakes. They feast on counts where they can hunt pitches. So if he's out there doing what he's done the last couple outings, where he's mixing his pitches pretty well, kind of using that cutter off of his fastball, staying ahead in the count, he can be all right to get through this lineup a couple times. But if you don't support him with the runs, then you're going to be in a situation in those, you know, third, fourth, fifth inning where you have to make a decision. But I feel like if they go out there, if they have an offense like they did yesterday and they give him some support and he's through four or five innings, giving up a couple of runs, maybe you start thinking about pushing him a little further.
1: And then, I mean, did you like the way that they attacked this lineup last night? Because it seemed like they pretty much identified a Rosarena as, all right, we're not going to let this guy hurt us, but we'll go after everybody else.
2: Yeah, I mean, that's been the story of the Mariners offense for the last 3 years, is it's been, you know, inconsistent at times. It's been not enough at times. And if you can, you know, if there's one or two guys in a lineup who are swinging the bat well, you can navigate that. We've seen it all throughout the course of the season with the Astros, how much more difficult it is to pitch and make your way through a lineup when there are guys that can hurt you up and down. So yeah, if there's one or two guys that you don't want to mess with and you don't find yourself in situations where you have to face those guys, you're going to be all right.
1: And I get you out the door on this. I mean, with the Mariners this year, I mean, I know that there's not a lot of, you know, sadness down here with the way that their season has gone. But, I mean, is that just kind of the age old, you don't play the game on paper? Because, I mean, you look at this team, you look at this lineup, and you're like, okay, you guys are probably the most talented team in this entire division.
2: No, they have been a huge disappointment, and a lot of different reasons. I mean, you can look at star players who didn't perform, you know, Cal Raleigh, Julio Rodriguez, they didn't perform the way they expected. And when you have that kind of pitching staff, you don't need a ton of offense. So you can point the finger at guys in the clubhouse. You can also point the finger at, you know, kind of into the front office and say, this is an organization that has built a very good core of young players. They've produced a ton of pitching. They've got star caliber position players, but they haven't. You look at teams who built from within and get to that point of contention, and all throughout baseball, whether it be, you know, the Astros when they were on their way coming up, the Cubs on their way coming up, you know, the Royals as they came up to contention, they start to add pieces from the outside, established players who have won in other situations, to establish culture, to bring kind of that winning mentality, guys who've been through those battles. The Mariners have just completely skipped that step and just expected a bunch of young players to turn into veteran players who know how to get to the next step, and it just hasn't materialized.
1: Well, Bogey, it's always great to catch up with you, buddy, and here's hoping. There you go. Brian Bogusevic joins me every single Wednesday at 11 a.m. on the Dan Matthews Show. And if you'd be so kind, why don't you throw us a listen every single weekday from 10 to 2 right here on Sports Talk 790. 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With three home runs last night, the Astros have now hit the third most of any team in all of Major League Baseball. They have 212 on the season. They're five behind the two that came into today, tied for the lead in front of them. That's the Chicago Cubs and the New York Yankees. This date in Astros baseball history, presented by Kaplan Sinus Relief. Breathe well, live well. It was today in 1986 when Jim Deshays made history in a 4-0 win over the Los Angeles Dodgers inside the Dome. Struck out the first eight hitters he faced to set a major league record. His streak ended when Larry C. pinch hit for pitcher Dennis Powell and popped up to end the third. Deshays goes on to pitch a two-hit shutout. Coming up next, we got your mound matchup, Astros batting leaders, the pipeline to success, AOS standings, and tonight's starting lineups. All that coming your way right here on Astros on Deck.
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0: ERA. He's going to oppose George Kirby, who is 9-11 with a 4.24 ERA. Your Astros batting leaders are presented by Trajan Wealth, and it continues to be the Yordan Alvarez report because he leads the team and most of the league in batting average at 314, OPS of 1.032, and has hit 41 homers and knocked in 102 runs this season. Hawkins Corporation's pipeline is success. Tonight we focus on the second-ranked prospect in their system, Xavier Nyans, because, well, he is in his home state to watch his major league club tonight, and he finished his first professional season with single A affiliates Fayetteville and also Asheville, hitting .231 between both levels with 20 homers and 55 runs batted in. He also posted an .847 OPS while drawing 114 walks. 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Of course, the Astros and Rangers both interplay tonight, 78-79. The Astros do have the tiebreaker, and by the way, that game in Arlington, heading to the top of the seventh now, it is tied at two between the Astros and the Rangers and the Mets. And the Mariners are 73-84, five games back, and a win by either team tonight is going to knock them out of postseason contention. 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And you know what? I don't want to keep those from Steve Sparks delivering those to you. So Steve Sparks has got those coming up. As for right now, we've got Astros baseball on deck for you with both those guys up there in the Pacific Northwest to call this one. I'm Dan Matthews saying goodnight to all of y'all. We will not have an Astros 10th inning show tonight. So thank you to Josh C. for his great work as always. And enjoy the game. Let's go Astros and let's go Mets.
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2: 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Do I need a new system? How long is this going to take?
1: A lot on your plate today, huh?
2: No time for a breakdown.
1: I hear you. 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It's throwing a little temperature tantrum. It needs a coffee break. Not broken, just overworked.
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2: Can you stop the tantrum?
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2: 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Thanks, house.
1: 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Now, if I could just figure out what my wife's sister means when she says, bless your heart. 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
5: Greetings from T-Mobile Park in Seattle, Washington, where today the Houston Astros play game two of this two-game series with the Seattle Mariners. Astros won 7-0 last night. Yordan Alvarez, two hits, including a homer. He drove in three. Christian Walker, a three-run homer. As the Astros ended a three-game skid, Mariners, they've lost 6 of their last 10. Astros 78-79, tied for first in the AL West with the Rangers, and sitting 5 games ahead of the Mariners, who are 73-84, third in the division. Seattle has a tragic number of 1 to be eliminated from the playoff picture. Let's take a look at today's pitching matchup. It's brought to you by Houston Methodist Leading Medicine. Ethan Pecco gets the ball for the Astros today. Pitched very well his last 2 times out following openers, but now getting to start his own game again, his 7th appearance and 5th start.
6: Yeah, it's fun to watch somebody's confidence start to grow, start to feel like you belong, and that's what we're seeing with Pecco. Each and every outing, he sees that his stuff plays very well. When he makes his pitches, gets ahead of the count and attacks these hitters. Pecco's stuff is plenty good to get the job done.
5: Meanwhile, George Kirby gets the ball for Seattle, and the Astros certainly have seen Kirby when he's been at his best, but they were able to get to him the last time they saw him in Houston last month, and obviously hoping for something similar today.
6: Yeah, it's a little different right now with George Kirby. 5 walks in 4 1/3 innings his last start, something that you just never see. One of the best control pitchers we've ever seen start to struggle with his command, so you're wondering if he's getting really tired at this time of the season or if there's some structural damage, whatever. You're just wondering. This isn't George Kirby. So we'll see what that's like early on in this ball game. I think the Astros would be pretty well served to be pretty patient early on.
5: We'll be back with more of Astro Launch right after this.
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5: Welcome back. 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Well, Joe Espada talked about it before the game yesterday, about the importance of getting some runs on the board early, giving their pitchers a little bit more breathing room, and the Astros were able to execute that last night, obviously hoping for something similar tonight, but bottom line is you just got to find ways to win this time of year.
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5: 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Coming up next, we'll hear from Astros manager Joe Espada. Astro Launch will continue right after this.
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12: Come see future Astros stars at one of the top minor league ballparks in the country. 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
5: 3-2 again. Ground ball pulled past the dive of Young and into right field. Pena around third and coming home. The throw to the plate by Montez is not nearly in time and up the third baseline. An RBI single for Yordan Alvarez. He has 100 RBIs on the season, and it's 1-0 Astros.
6: And that's backing it up right there. Yordan getting an off-speed pitch on 3-2.
10: All right, here we go. It's a 1-0 count to Walker.
6: Breaking ball, whacked to left field. Back on it, Arozarena. That's 200! Walker goes deep. It's a three-run job. Astros lead 4-0 on Christian Walker's 200th home run of his career.
5: The Astros are lacking the big hit. They just got one. 1-2. And that is hammered deep to left field. And you can kiss that one goodbye. That's number 23 for Isak Paredes. 5-0 Astros.
6: Well, it looked like the Astros offense had gotten a little stagnant. But a big swing comes with two strikes for Paredes and another two-out RBI for Isak.
5: 1-0. And that is hammered deep to right. Kiss it goodbye. 10 rows into the lower bowl for Yordan. That's his 41st home run of the season. And the Astros lead is 7-0.
6: 10 rows deep into the seats in right field. Left little doubt on that swing.
5: 2-2. Swing and a miss. Got him on the fastball inside, and that is the ball game. Five Astros pitchers combined to shut out the Mariners on four hits as the Astros start their season-ending six-game road trip on a winning note. Back in first place, tied with the Rangers, and in a playoff spot now in that third seed, beating the Mariners 7-0.
13: Well, Joe, certainly a much-needed win. They're all much-needed at this time of year, but you know, great way to start this really important road trip and this really important brief series in Seattle, too.
14: Yes, 100%. You know, the win was great. Losing Javi in that second inning and the way we put it together to get that W was huge. But I think our bats set the tone early. Big hits, good at-bats against Gilbert. Got him out in the fourth. Just a really good way to start our road trip.
13: And you were even talking before the game yesterday about the importance of getting some runs on the board early. And, you know, they got the run in the first inning and then just kept piling on and got their starter Gilbert out so quickly.
14: Yes, and I think that, you know, that was the message that we wanted just to convey with players is let's score early, just kind of set the tone for our pitching, right? Just, you know, get score early, you know, allows our starting pitcher just to get settled, put our bullpen in a really good spot, coming in fresh after an off day. So we did a really nice job on you know, executing our game plan.
13: Christian Walker with his 200th career home run last night, and that was really kind of what opened the floodgates a little bit for the Astros. So certainly an important home run in that game last night.
14: Yes, and you know I know you know that's always in the back of your mind, right? Hopefully that home run opens the floodgates to more to come. But he's been swinging the bat much better the last three games, hitting the ball harder, using the middle of the field. And I know after that first at bat when he had the bases juice and couldn't come through, that felt pretty good there, getting a big hit for the team.
13: How big was it to get two innings apiece from Yola and from Souza? You're going to need a reliever to maybe get a few more outs than he normally would.
14: Yeah, and both those guys did and put us, we're still in a pretty good spot today. But it was huge. You know, Miggy, he's throwing the ball really well with a lot of confidence, and we know Souza is someone who's done it, who's been there before, really good against righties and lefties. So felt really good just to use all those guys and get that W.
13: Some downsides, obviously, with Javier coming out, but also Jeremy Pena coming out of the ball game, got hit on the right hand with a pitch, not in the lineup today. What's the latest on Pena?
14: Yeah, so he's pretty sore. He did some work in the cage. He hit, and he was going to come out and get activated, see if we could use him defensively. But it's just the ball got him in the really gentle area there on the wrist area. So hopefully it's just a day thing, and we could get him back tomorrow.
13: And then Bryce Matthews. I mean, you just got him back over the weekend, and coming back from after missing 2 months with the knee injury, and then hurts his knee again on that great sliding catch in right center field. I mean, just a bummer there. And I know he was someone you were hoping to maybe see what he could do to see if he could contribute here.
14: Yeah, and he did. He had a nice game in game one where he got back a nice bunt hit, and then he got that single the other way, and we know how good he is defensively. Just very disappointing that it happened, right? Because he's someone that we're counting on, and he's a really good player when he's on the field. But injuries happen, and hopefully this is something that won't set him back for a long time.
13: All right, Joe Espada, Astros manager. Thanks for joining us. Good luck tonight.
14: Thanks, man. Thank you.
13: Back with more of Astro Launch right after this.
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0: From Seattle, the head and the heart, ladies and gentlemen. 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
0: Come see future Astros stars at one of the top minor league ballparks in the country. 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
13: This is Josh Hader.
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18: Jose Altuve here.
14: It's gone. 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
26: All right, let's do this. We're live from the Houston Methodist broadcast booth at T-Mobile Park in Seattle, Washington, and it's time for Astros baseball. Get out those scorecards. Here's tonight's starting lineups. First for the Astros, Houston leads off with second baseman Jose Altuve. Batting second, Yordan Alvarez. He's the DH. Batting third, at third base, Isak Paredes. Yiner Diaz bats fourth. He'll do the catching. At first base, Christian Walker. He bats fifth. Batting sixth in left field, Taylor Trammell. Cam Smith will play right field and bat seventh. Batting eighth, Lucas Spence. He's in center field. In the shortstop, Nick Allen bats ninth. That's Altuve, Alvarez, and Paredes. Then it's Diaz, Walker, and Trammell, followed by Smith, Spence, and Allen. Doing the pitching for the Astros, 24-year-old right-handed pitcher Ethan Pecco. Now for the Mariners. Seattle leads off with their shortstop, J.P. Crawford. Batting second, Randy Arozarena. He's in left field. Dominic Canzone bats third. He's the DH. Doing the catching, batting fourth, Cal Raleigh. Julio Rodriguez in center field bats fifth. Batting sixth, Josh Naylor. He's at first base. Second baseman Cole Young bats seventh. Batting eighth, Lazaro Montes. He's the right fielder. And Weston Wilson, the third baseman, bats ninth. That's Crawford, Arozarena, and Canzone. Then Raleigh, Rodriguez, and Naylor. Then it's Young, Montes, and Wilson doing the pitching for Seattle. 28-year-old right-handed pitcher George Kirby. Well, the first pitch right after this.
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26: This copyrighted broadcast is presented by authority of the Houston Astros LLC, and it may not be reproduced or retransmitted in any form, and the accounts or descriptions of this game may not be disseminated without the express written consent of the Astros. Once again, on the play-by-play, here's Robert.
0: Thank you, Steve. Mariners about to take the field. Seattle trying to keep their season going, or at least their playoff hopes going, as they have a tragic number of one. Any combination of Mariners losses and Rangers wins that equal one would eliminate Seattle from the postseason. Meanwhile, the Astros trying to stay in a playoff spot, currently tied with the Rangers coming into today for first in the AL West and owning the tiebreaker. The Rangers are currently losing to the Mets 3-2. That game is now in the top of the ninth inning in Arlington. And obviously a loss by the Rangers would be good news for the Astros. Mariners take the field, and it's George Kirby on the mound for Seattle, 9-11. 4.24 ERA in 29 starts, 169 and two-thirds innings, 191 hits, 44 walks, 143 strikeouts. League batting 286 against a 28-year-old. No decision in his last start Wednesday against the Angels in Anaheim. He gave him just two runs, but he only went four and a third innings because he threw 93 pitches. He walked five in that ball game. It was the first start of his career in which he walked more than three. He walked three or fewer in each of his first 140 career starts. That's the second longest streak to start a career in baseball history. Kirby, that start was in Anaheim. He's been really good at home, a 3.27 ERA. On the road, his ERA is about two runs higher.
26: Yeah, walks a little higher this year, strikeouts a little bit lower, and those innings pile up from time to time, especially when you go deep into the playoffs like Seattle did. The Astros have certainly seen that with some of their pitchers from year to year. You just never know how things are going to pile up for certain guys. But with Kirby, it starts with fastball command. He's one of the best commanders of the fastball that we've seen the last 5 years. He's got a sweeper. He's got a cutter. He can move the ball around and really pitch effectively against righties and lefties because of that. So we'll see what he's got today. Those walk totals, that last game, a little alarming, I'm sure, for Seattle. See if the Astros can wait him out.
0: Jose Altuve will lead things off for the Astros. Altuve, right-handed hitting second baseman, batting 250, 308 on base percentage, 16 homers, 45 RBIs for Altuve, who's in the leadoff spot with Jeremy Pena out of the lineup. Pena came out of the game last night after he got hit by a pitch on the right hand. And so Pena is day-to-day, did hit inside, but according to his manager, Joe Espada, still pretty sore, and they're hoping that he'll be good to go in Sacramento coming up. Four-game series begins tomorrow, the final series of the year. Altuve ready and waiting. George Kirby peers in and delivers the first pitch of the ball game, and it's whacked foul back to the screen, a 98-mile-an-hour fastball. First pitch brought to you by Daikin, proud to help listeners stay comfortable indoors while perfecting the air we share. Altuve, three straight multi-hit games, comes in with a six-game hit streak. Here's the 0-1. And that's fouled back to the screen, back-to-back fastballs, and it's nothing and two.
26: Game time temperature 62 degrees with the wind blowing in from left center field at 6 miles per hour.
0: Yeah, a little cooler tonight than it was last night. Kirby delivers an 0-2. Swing and a foul that got a piece of Raleigh, who is doubled over on his knees. Now gets to his feet, trying to shake off the effects of that foul ball. As Altuve barely staying alive, nicking that pitch. Home plate umpire Marvin Hudson, who's also the crew chief, out in front of home plate to give Raleigh a chance to recuperate. As now Altuve will make back to the box. Yordan Alvarez on deck. Altuve's ready. Pitch on the way. Swing and a miss. High fastball gets him. And that is the first out of the ball game.
26: A little giddy up on that high heater. Good sign for Kirby.
0: Yeah, 99 on that fastball. So one out, nobody on for Yordan Alvarez. Right-handed hitting, or left-handed hitting DH. Yordan leads the majors with a 314 average and with a 431 on base percentage. Tied for the AL lead with 41 homers. Second in the AL with 102 RBIs. First pitch. And that's over for a strike. Yordan hitting his 41st home run of the season yesterday. There is currently a four-way tie atop the American League home run leaderboard. 0-1. And Alvarez lifts this one shallow right. Montez comes in a couple of steps. He's there to make the catch. And Yordan is the second out. Ben Rice hit two homers today for the Yankees. He now has 41 home runs. Junior Caminero also has 41. Pete Alonso with a two-run homer today to give him 41. Alonso is the only player in the American League ahead of Yordan in RBIs, as Alonso now with 110 to Yordan's 102. Here's Isak Paredes. He homered yesterday. Right-handed hitting third baseman. No score, top of the first. Kirby delivers. And the breaking ball is a strike over the inner third. Paredes hitting 262, 360 on base percentage. 23 homers. Tied for seventh in the AL with 91 runs batted in. Paredes 8 for 19 off of Kirby. A 421 average. 0-1. And that's hit in the air to center and fairly deep. Back on it is Rodriguez. Has a play. And now comes in and it drops in. Did the wind knock that down? Paredes goes to second base. Rodriguez went back. Looked like he had it measured. He was on the edge of the warning track. And then all of a sudden had to come in a few steps and the ball landed in front of him. A gift double for Paredes.
26: Yeah, he raced backwards. Thought he had a good bead on it. Thought that ball was going to get to the warning track. And all of a sudden, it's 20 feet before it gets to the warning track. And I think he had a tough time seeing that ball in a tough sky right now.
0: Yeah, looking at it again and his reaction, I think you're exactly right. Twilight time here in the Pacific Northwest. It is a double for Paredes. That's his 27th of the year. And now it's Yiner Diaz to the plate. First pitch. And Yiner looks at a letter-high strike, nothing in one. Yiner batting 280, 311 on base percentage, 13 homers, 40 runs batted in. Sit safely in five of his last six games. Yiner with two hits yesterday and a run scored. The 0-1. Bounce that breaking ball down and away, backhanded by Raleigh. It's a 1-1 count.
26: You know, it's interesting. It's almost like some of those tough roofs in ballparks where you're playing in a dome. You can't take your eye off the ball in some of those ballparks, because you won't find it again. And that's the way the sky is right now.
0: Paredes off second. The 1-1. Ground ball left side. To his left, Wilson. Third baseman has it. Sidearm throw to first is low, but Naylor able to grab it. And the side is retired. Two out double by Paredes, but that's all for the Astros. And after a half inning, Astros nothing. Mariners coming up.
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8: Let's get it. Hop off a 16 passenger. This a G5. No, this not a Challenger. Big one. I keep some members with me in the fridge. Get cold seats.
0: No score. Astros and Mariners. Bottom of the first inning. Right-hander Ethan Pecco on the mound for the Astros. 1-0. 3.77 ERA in six games, four starts. 28 and two-thirds innings, 20 hits, 12 walks, 19 strikeouts. League batting 186 against a 24-year-old who's starting his own game for the first time in three appearances. His last two outings, he was a bulk pitcher following a couple of openers, and in each of those last two games was able to go 5 2/3 innings. J.P. Crawford will lead things off for Seattle. Left-handed hitting shortstop. Infield shades to pull. Paredes in at third, first pitch, and Crawford takes a high strike, nothing and one. Crawford batting .220, .337 on base percentage, 13 homers, 38 runs batted in. Pecco works from the third base side of the rubber, delivers an 0-1. And Crawford lifts it to center, right at Lucas Spence, moves slightly to his right to make the catch, and Crawford is the first out.
26: Astros, you mentioned Lucas Spence. He gets called up. He's in center field for tonight's game. He's flanked by Trammell in left field, Smith in right. Paredes is at third base. Nick Allen at shortstop. Altuve playing second base. Christian Walker at first, and Yiner Diaz catching.
0: One out, nobody on for Randy Arozarena. 10th in the AL with a .279 average. Fourth of the .379 on base percentage. 26 homers, 76 RBIs. Pitch on the way. And Arozarena lines it deep to right. Going back on it is Smith. Backpedals, makes the catch, and then bangs into the wall back first. Hit pretty well by Arozarena.
26: What a smooth play by the Astros right fielder. Racing back and then started to backpedal so he could brace himself. Make sure he held on to that baseball.
0: So two out of nobody on for Dominic Canzone. Left-handed hitting left fielder, or left-handed hitting DH. Canzone batting .261, .332 on base percentage. 22 homers, 72 runs batted in. Comes in with an 11-game hit streak. First pitch, and that's a strike over the inner third with a cutter, nothing in one. First time Pecco has faced the Mariners, had his contract selected from AAA Sugarland a little over a month ago. The 0-1. That's down and in, a ball and a strike. His last appearance Thursday against Kansas City, 5 2/3 innings as the bulk pitcher, giving up a run. 5 2/3 innings is as deep as he has gotten in a big league game to this point. The 1-1. Curveball strike on the inside corner. The Astros were planning on Pecco following an opener again tonight, but with Christian Javier coming out of yesterday's game after two innings with the groin injury, he's since been placed on the injured list. That led to Pecco starting this game rather than following the 1-2. That's hit foul and out of play behind home, 1-2 still. Yeah, the Astros putting two players on the IL today, both of whom exited yesterday's game early. Javier with a right groin strain. Joe Espada saying it's a grade 2 strain. So that would put Javier out not just for the rest of the regular season, but also for the wild card round should the Astros make it. 1-2. Pulled, first base side, to his left. Walker flags it down and underhands it to Pecco, who gets to first in time. And it's a 1-2-3 first for Ethan Pecco. And after one, Astros nothing, Mariners nothing.
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0: 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Robert Ford, Steve Sparks, Bruce Engineer Matt Boltz. In the Houston Methodist broadcast booth, T-Mobile Park in Seattle. Finale of this two-game series. Scoreless ball game as we start the second. Christian Walker will stand in. Hit his 200th career homer yesterday. Now has 26 on the season. 221 average, 294 on base percentage, 83 driven in. George Kirby delivers. And there's a strike on the outside corner with a breaking ball, nothing and one. Walker was able to get the baseball from that 200th homer he hit. And it was a big homer for the Astros. Three-run shot gave him a 4-0 lead at the time. 0-1. Swing and a miss. Tied him up inside with a two-seamer at 98. That home run Walker hit off the hand-operated scoreboard that they have down the left field line here that shows the line score. And then there's an area below it that's got a little bar and restaurant, and it landed in the people in that area. 0-2, that's high, 1-2.
1: They have to barter with one of those fans out there?
0: Apparently not, from what Christian told me. He said they were able to get the baseball back to him pretty quickly, like within the next half inning. So a keepsake for Walker from his big league career. The 1-2 hit foul over the screen, and it's 1-2 still.
1: Yeah, number 200 was off Logan Gilbert. Number 100 off his now teammate, Peter Lambert. And I'm sure he has that baseball, too.
0: Yeah. Peter Lambert slated to start for the Astros tomorrow in Sacramento.
1: He's probably in Sacramento.
0: The 1-2. That's high. Yeah, that tends to be customary. You have a night game, a getaway day, send your next day's starter. Some teams will even send their next 2 days, their starters for the next 2 days ahead so that they can get a good night's sleep. 2-2. Breaking ball, lifted foul, and out of play off to the right. 2-2 still. Astros were able to get to George Kirby when they last saw him. That was August 14th at Daikin Park. Lasted just 4 2/3 innings, gave up 5 runs. The only game of that series in August that the Astros won. 2-2, swing and a miss. Walker chased a sweeper away. And that is the second strikeout for Kirby, one out. 12 starts for George Kirby against the Astros. 13 if you include the postseason. That's coming into today. And Kirby has given up 2 runs or fewer in all but 2 of those outings. That last outing on August 14th, one of the exceptions. First pitch to Taylor Trammell, and that's dribbled foul behind home. Strike one. Trammell batting 200, 292 on base percentage, 8 homers, 22 RBIs in 95 ball games. Here's the 0-1. That's high. In that start on August 14th, Yordan Alvarez hit a home run in the first inning off of Kirby. That was the first home run Kirby had ever given up to the Astros. 253 batters faced, or 254 batters faced in the regular season. Before that, against the Astros, had never allowed a homer. Pitch misses up and away, and it's 2 balls and a strike. I mean, it just carved up the Astros start after start after start, George Kirby. But, again, didn't do it last month in Houston.
1: There's not many who can execute a game plan as well as Kirby.
0: 2-1. And that misses up and away, 3-1 to Trammell.
1: Of course, that's because of his location. It's also because he has 6 or 7 pitches that he can throw at any time. But one of the best command pitchers we've seen in a long time.
0: The 3-1, swing and a miss. 97 on that fastball. Trammell right through it, and it's a full count. Yeah, Kirby walking 5 in his last start Wednesday against the Angels. First time he had ever walked more than 3 in a game. It was his 141st big league appearance, all starts. 3-2, fouled back to the screen. The 140 starts to start a career without issuing a walk. Second longest streak to begin a career in big league history. Carlos Silva, who pitched for the Mariners, among others, did not allow more than 3 walks in any of his first 150 starts from 2003 to 2008. 3-2, swing and a miss. High fastball gets Trammell at 99. That's back-to-back strikeouts for Kirby, and there are two out. That brings up Cam Smith, right-handed hitting right fielder, batting 209, 273 on base percentage, 20 homers, 54 RBIs for Smith. He's 4-for-8 with a triple off of Kirby. Pitch on the way. Swing and a miss. Got a fastball by him away, nothing in one.
1: Big double in yesterday's game from Cam Smith in left center field.
0: Yeah, ended an 0-for-26 for him. Trying to get it going again. No score, top of the second, 0-1. That's outside.
1: Seems like he goes in spurts, doesn't it?
0: It does. Well, in Arlington, Brett Beatty with a grand slam in the top of the ninth, and the Mets now lead the Rangers 7-2. That game goes to the bottom of the ninth, 1-1. And that's outside. Did he go around? No swing, says the first base umpire, Tripp Gibson. And it's 2-1 now to Smith. Rangers in danger of losing their third straight, 2-1. Ground ball softly hit, backhanded by Kirby. He'll toss to first in time to get Smith and complete a 1-2-3 inning. We're through an inning and a half in Seattle. Astros nothing, Mariners nothing. 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
1: 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No score, Astros and Mariners. Bottom of the second. Cal Raleigh will stand in against Ethan Pecco. Needed just 8 pitches in a 1-2-3 first inning. Raleigh batting 181, 294 on base percentage, 23 homers, 68 runs batted in. Infield shaded to pull against the switch hitter batting left. Pitch by Pecco, and Raleigh smashes it and caught by Christian Walker. Went down to one knee, reached to his left. 105 miles an hour off the bat of Raleigh, but it's a loud out.
2: Luckily, he was playing back there.
1: So one out, nobody on for Julio Rodriguez, right-handed hitting center fielder. Batting 245, 306 on base percentage, 21 homers, 66 runs batted in. Pecco delivers, and that is a little low for a ball. So the Astros put in Christian Javier on the IL yesterday, or today, after he got hurt yesterday, the groin injury, the 1-0. There's a strike on the outside corner. The Astros also put Bryce Matthews on the injured list today. He was just in his second game back from a left knee sprain that kept him out for 2 months, but hurt himself making a sliding catch on a drive by Josh Naylor. Left knee inflammation for Matthews. That's over for a strike with a fastball, and it's 1-2. Joe Espada saying there was quite a bit of swelling in that left knee. So Matthews going on the IL. The Astros recalling Lucas Spence, who is in center field tonight. The 1-2 to Rodriguez. That bounces. 55-footer, 2-2. And the Astros also selecting the contract of Josh Hendrickson, left-handed pitcher who'd been with the Space Cowboys for much of the year in their rotation. Hendrickson, 29 years old. If and when he gets into a game, it will be his big league debut, native of Perth, Australia. 2-2. Broken bat, softly hit, third base side. Tough play, Paredes, bare hands. He'll just hold on to it. Infield hit for Julio Rodriguez. The first hit of the night for Seattle comes with one out in the home second.
2: Of course, you're going to be playing deep at third base with Rodriguez at the plate. Once he hit it that softly, he was going to be able to beat it out easily.
1: So one on, one out for Josh Naylor, left-handed hitting first base.

0: Long set. Now the pitch. That's high. Astros trying to sweep this mini two-game series with Seattle. They haven't won a series against the Mariners this year. Just 3-9 against Seattle in 2026. 2-1. Fouled over the screen, and the count is even. Fastball away from Naylor.
1: Mariners acquired Naylor last year at the trade deadline, and he lit it up. And he did so many things that sparked their offense and getting deep into the postseason. He was a big part of it, so they signed him to an extension. This year it's been tough. His OPS well below 700. He has two homers since June 12th, both of them on August 8th.
0: Long set, throw over to first. Rodriguez back with a dive. Not only did he sign Naylor, but it wasn't like it was a 1 or 2 year deal. It was a 5 year deal. So he's here through 2030. $92.5 million contract. Naylor, 29 years old, native of Mississauga, Ontario. 2-2. And that's pop foul, and that'll reach the seats behind home. 2-2 still. It's gone final in Arlington. Mets beat the Rangers 7-2. So the Astros, no matter what happens tonight, will still be in playoff position. Obviously, you'd prefer to get a game up on the Rangers if you can. There goes Rodriguez. Nope, he fakes the go. The 2-2's grounded sharply foul up the first base side, and it's 2-2 still.
1: It just doesn't look like Rodriguez wants to go. He's had a couple of opportunities here. 22 stolen bases on the year.
0: And Naylor, a double play candidate. You would think this would be a prime time for Rodriguez to take off. No score, bottom of the second. Long set by Pecco, the 2-2. And Naylor fouls it again, out of play off to the left. That's four straight fouled off by Josh Naylor. So the count remains even. Naylor has grounded into 18 double plays this season. It's in the top 10 in the AL. 2-2. Outside, did Naylor go around? He did not, says Ryan Blakeney at third. A changeup that was fading away and a full count. So Naylor has seen 8 pitches so far.
1: If Rodriguez goes now.
0: You would think he would. 3-2 with one out. Pecco set at the letters. Rodriguez not going, and the 3-2 is hit sharply foul over the Mariners' dugout into the net. First base side. 3-2 still. Naylor's fouled off 5 of the last 6 pitches. Rodriguez goes. 10th pitch to Naylor, and this is sky to center. Spent, started back, now comes in toward left center, and he makes the catch for out number 2. Back to first base goes Rodriguez. So Pecco, who needed only 8 pitches to get through the first, needed 10 just to dispatch of Naylor there. So 2 out, Rodriguez still at first for Cole Young, left-handed hitting second baseman, batting .246, .308 on base percentage. 17 homers, 65 driven in. Pitch on the way. That sails up and away for a ball. Mariners have 5 left-handed hitters and a switch hitter in their lineup today. And Pecco has fared worse against lefties than righties. Lefties have nearly an 800 OPS off of him, and all 5 home runs he's allowed have been the lefties. 1-0. And Young pops it up off his hands. Playable for Altuve, trotting in, makes the two-handed grab, and the side is retired. So Pecco works around an infield hit, and after 2 innings in Seattle, Astros nothing, Mariners nothing.

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0: No score, top of the third inning at T-Mobile Park in Seattle. George Kirby on the mound for Seattle. He looked sharp in the early going. Three strikeouts in the first two innings. Gave up a double with two outs in the first inning, but that was a ball lost in a tough sky by the center fielder Julio Rodriguez. That was with Paredes at the plate. Got a double on it. But other than that, Kirby looks really sharp. The fastball getting up to 99 already in this game. Lucas Spence just got called up today. He'll lead things off for the Astros, playing center field. Bats from the left side. Made his debut with the Astros in July. And the first pitch is swung on and miss. He was 6-for-37 in his time with the Astros this summer. The last month with Sugarland at AAA for the Astros, he had a 954 OPS. So he comes up hot, hopefully, the 0-1. And it's inside. Not only that, 10 walks and 11 strikeouts. So he's somebody in the minor leagues whose average isn't really sparkling, 237 in 3 years, but the on-base percentage is almost 360. So he'll get his share of walks. That pitch is outside. It's 2-1 to Lucas Spence.
1: Not bad for a guy who was signed as an undrafted free agent just 2 years ago at Southern Illinois University, Edwardsville.
0: Stands close to the plate. Here's the pitch from Kirby, and it's upstairs, 3-1. So true to form, 3-1 to Spence as he works him over. On deck is Nick Allen, playing shortstop for the Astros tonight. Here's the 3-1 to Spence. And he takes it high, ball four, so that's what you're looking for. And Kirby, who usually doesn't struggle with his command, walks the leadoff man here in the third. And that'll bring up Nick Allen. Allen's had a good last couple of months. 271 average with three homers. Middle infielders are pinched toward the second base bag. They're looking for a double play ball. Throw over to first base. Spence dives back safely.
1: Spence still looking for his first big league steal, but he was 17-for-19 stealing bases in the minors this year.
0: It's a decent lead. Pitch from Kirby is upstairs, so maybe wait Kirby out here. We've talked about his last game or two where his control isn't as great as usual. Third baseman even with the bag. Here's the 1-0 to Allen. And it's a check swing, and it's fouled over the netting down the right field line. Allen tried to hold up there, but it's 1-1.
1: Really good two-seamer right on the inside corner.
0: Allen born in San Diego. Here's the 1-1. Runner goes. Pitch is high. Throw down from Cal Raleigh, and that is out at second base. Spence sliding into second base, and his foot was hovering over the bag, and that's how that tag got applied. Otherwise, if he goes in there lower, I think he makes it. I think that tag got him before he got that foot down.
1: Yeah, the Astros feel like they can run on this Mariners team. They had some success with it yesterday, but not there for Lucas Spence.
0: Yeah, his foot kind of came up.
1: Yeah.
0: Able to get that tag down. So it's a 2-1 count to Allen. And he pulls this one, and it's over the head of the third baseman and into left field. A Rosarena is going to have to chase it down. But not before Nick Allen races into second base with a one-out double. That one got in on the hands of Allen, but strong enough to get it over the third baseman. And that's our Honda drive of the game. Racing today for a great deal on a Honda at your Greater Houston Honda dealer.
1: Nick Allen now has hits in five of the last six games in which he's gotten an at-bat.
0: Here's Altuve. Altuve taps the plate with the end of his bat. Now wheels it around a couple of times. Here's the pitch from Kirby. First he checks the runner. Now the pitch, and it's high. One ball and no strikes. It's the white uniforms for Seattle as Cal Raleigh, the catcher, asks for timeout. And he'll jog out to the mound to talk to the right-hander. Astros in the road gray uniforms. And the Astros, for the second time, have a man in scoring position, which has been problematic, to say the least, since the trade deadline. Runners in scoring position at bats since the trade deadline. In 28th place, it's the A's. In 29th place, it's the Cincinnati Reds. And the Astros are bringing up the rear with at-bats with runners in scoring position since the trade deadline. But they got a shot here. Scoreless game, top of the third. Altuve back in there. Everybody back to their positions. It's a 1-0 count. Kirby comes set. Here's the pitch. He shows bunt and pulls it back as that pitch misses inside, and it's 2-0.
1: You'd like to do something here and prevent them from walking Yordan, who's on deck.
0: Two balls and no strikes. Allen, the runner on second, decent speed. Here's the pitch. And he pulls it, and it's foul, wide of the third base bag. And it's 2-1. You see Allen on second base. Every time he goes back to the second base bag in between pitches, he'll look out to the outfield and see where all the outfielders are positioned so he can know where they are so he can get a better jump.
1: That's good base running right there.
0: Here's the 2-1. It's outside, 3-1.
1: Struggling to command.
0: I know.
1: This inning.
0: I haven't seen this before.
1: He was looking really crisp the first two with his command.
0: 28-year-old right-handed pitcher. He comes set. Here's the 3-1 to Altuve. Swing, and it's fair, and it hits off the umpire down the left field line. It doesn't matter. Nick Allen races home, and he'll score on the shot by Altuve down the left field line. They got the umpire, Ryan Blakeney, on his way by.
1: Yeah, maybe on the foot. But you're right. It probably didn't affect the play at all. He was trying to get out of the way. Actually got him a little higher up by the ankle, it looked like, his left leg.
0: So an RBI single for Altuve. The Astros lead 1-0. And Alvarez comes to the plate with a man on first base.
1: What made that tricky for Blakeney, of course, you're trying to get out of the way, but that ball was hooking a little bit.
0: Uh-huh. Kept chasing him.
1: Exactly.
0: Alvarez flew out to right field his last time up. Rest the bat on his shoulder. Here's the first pitch, and he fouls it back into the screen. Nothing in one. Certainly a more encouraging inning for the Astros offense here in the third.
1: Absolutely.
0: 3.14 batting average for Yordan. And he takes one low. Astros players that have had 40 homers in a season, 100 RBIs or more in a season, and hit .310. If Alvarez finishes where he is, he'll be the third, along with Bagwell and Berkman. 1-1 pitch is grounded foul to the right.
1: Back-to-back splitters to Yordan.
0: It's been an unbelievable season for Alvarez.
1: Yeah, certainly the front runner for the MVP, even if he does fall short of the Triple Crown.
0: Here comes the 1-2 from Kirby. Pulled, and that's into right field for a base hit. Altuve with a late start. And he'll work his way around second base. On to third base he goes, Alvarez. Skips into second base with a double. His 33rd double of the season, and the Astros have two men in scoring position.
1: Altuve got a late start because he wanted to make sure he didn't get decapitated by that line drive.
0: Yeah, or the ball caught by an infielder.
1: That was 107 off the bat of Yordan. Just absolutely smoked a high fastball he was able to get to.
0: So they're pitching to Paredes here with a base open. infielders are come in. Paredes with 91 RBIs on the season. He bats with one out. He doubled his last time up. First pitch from Kirby. And it's foul down the right field line into the 200 level. And it's 0-1. Paredes does a good job letting the ball get pretty deep in these situations. Looking for a pitch he can get in the air.
1: Yeah, he knows what his job is here.
0: Kirby struggling a little bit. Here's the 0-1. And it's inside. Missed the fastball.
1: And fastball command just seems to be eluding him a bit.
0: Velocity's not.
1: Nope. That one 97.
0: Uh-huh. Kirby from the middle of the rubber. He's in the stretch position. Here's the 1-1. Off-speed delivery. Misses low and in. It's 2-1. So far this inning, it's been a walk, a double, a single, and a double against Kirby. For him, lucky that he's got the caught stealing mixed in there. Here's the 2-1. And this one's lifted to right field. That's pretty deep. Montes is back, the right fielder. He makes the catch. Tagging at third base, Altuve. He'll make it easily. And from second to third base goes Alvarez. Two outs, and the Astros lead 2-0.
1: Excellent job by Isak Paredes. That's something he could lift in the air. Get that run in from third.
0: And that's 92 RBIs on the season now for Isak.
1: Yeah, he has a chance to get to 100 for the first time in his career.
0: That'll bring up Yiner Diaz with the infielders back now, two outs. 2-0 lead.
1: Base hit here would really make it hurt.
0: Yep. Diaz has had a great month, hitting close to 350. Here's the pitch. It runs up and in. Did he go? Yes, he did. Checking with the first base umpire. The Astros have had great at-bats here in the third inning.
1: Kind of waited out Kirby a little bit.
0: They did. Started with Lucas Spence. Here's the 0-1. And this one's lifted to left field. Back on it to Rosarena. He's on the warning track, and he's going to look up, and it's gone. Yiner Diaz goes deep. It just kept going and going and going. Second home run the Astros have ever hit off of George Kirby, and they lead 4-0.
1: I wasn't sure off the bat if that was going to have the carry to clear the fence, and I think a Rosarena thought he might have a shot at it, but just did get it over the wall into the Astros bullpen in left field.
0: Yeah, Rosarena was kind of bending so to leap. He thought he might have a chance, but it just kept going. It snuck over that yellow line, and the Astros, with two outs, get a big two-run homer. Here's Walker. First pitch, he fouls straight back. Yiner now with 14 home runs on the season. Daniel's Jewelers is your proud trip around the diamond sponsor. 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George Kirby's 0-1 is fouled straight back.
1: So that's two starts in a row for Kirby against the Astros, in which he's been charged with at least four runs. Again, a guy who given up two runs or fewer in all but three of his career starts against Houston.
0: Yeah. What an inning. Here's the 0-2. Breaking ball just missed. Some great at-bats this inning.
1: Absolutely.
0: Christian struck out his last time up. It's a 1-2 count. Breaking ball got him. Strike three. Chase one off the outside corner. And that'll do it for the Astros. Here in the third, four runs on four hits. Nobody left. We'll go to the bottom of the third inning. Houston with a 4-0 lead.
2: What a matchup we've got, folks. 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
0: Astros with a 4-0 lead. We're in the bottom of the third inning. Ethan Petko taking his warm-up pitches. 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
0: Astros with four extra base hits already in this game. Three doubles. The two-run homer by Yiner Diaz. Lead 4-0. And it's the eighth-place hitter for the Seattle Mariners here in the bottom of the third. Lázaro Montes, right fielder, will bat first. 21-year-old, playing in his 18th game in the big leagues. He has four homers, and all of them have been prodigious. Here's the pitch. Breaking balls up and away. Montes, very big left-handed hitter, stands close to the plate. Pitch is upstairs for ball two.
1: And Montes listed at 6'5", 250 pounds.
0: He has eight hits, four of them are homers. The pitch. And it's up and away. So Petko, after his team gets you 4-0 lead, he knows what he needs to do, but he's falling behind 3-0.
1: Three different pitches he's thrown here. Hasn't been able to throw any of the three for a strike.
0: Here's a 3-0. Off speed, and that lands in there. How about that? A 4-0 lead, and you throw a 3-0 breaking ball. Petko gets the sign. Here's the pitch. Another breaking ball, and that misses up and away. And there's no chance. Oh, there's going to be a challenge from Yiner. He's thinking that ball may have caught the top of the strike zone, and it is a strike. All right, so it caught the corner. A good challenge by Yiner Diaz. The Astros maintain that challenge, and now it's a 3-2 count to Montes.
1: Yeah, I thought the challenge was kind of late, to be honest with you.
0: I did, too. He must have said it before he tapped. But yeah, it wasn't very demonstrative at all. All right, here we go. So he's back in the count. It's 3-2. Leadoff batter of the third inning. Petko gets the sign and the pitch. And it's fouled down the left field line, about 20 rows deep into the seats. For a guy, Montes, his size, he's got the perfect number, wears 99.
1: Yeah, because he looks like and built like a defensive end. Makes sense.
0: Here's the 3-2. And he misses. Went with the breaking ball again, and it's ball four. And that's how we start the third inning. That'll bring up their ninth place hitter, Weston Wilson, their third baseman. Right-handed batter, 32 years old now, Wilson. Astros would love a ground ball double play ball. 213 average with four homers. First pitch from Petko. And he pops it up. It's foul as Paredes will run out of room as it ends up five rows behind the Astros' third base dugout. And it's 0-1 to Wilson.
1: Wilson started the year with the Orioles, got to 19 games with them. He's also spent time at AAA in the Orioles and Mariners systems.
0: Here comes the 0-1 pitch from Pecco. And he catches the corner at the knees for strike two. Wind blowing in from left center field. And now timeout's called by Wilson. Nobody out, runner on first. Here comes the 0-2 pitch. Pecco with a long pause. Now the pitch. Breaking ball, got him. Strike three.
1: First swing and miss Ethan Pecco has gotten tonight.
0: Well, you got to get ahead to get him to expand, right?
1: That's right.
0: Got ahead there. What a way now for the leadoff man, J.P. Crawford. First strikeout for Pecco. Crawford flew out to center field his first time up. Third baseman Paredes comes in. Here's the first pitch, and it's a grounder, and it's through the right side for a base hit into right field. Snuck it right in between the first and second baseman. That'll put runners on first and second.
1: That's the last guy you want to face. The Mariners' most consistent hitter, Rosarena, with a few guys on.
0: The highest single season F WAR, which is WAR from Fangraphs, for a Mariners left fielder all time, it's a Rosarena this year, 2026. He has an F WAR of 5.1, the highest ever for a Mariners left fielder. First pitch is outside. Phil Bradley second back in 1985, and third Tom Pachorik back in 1981. A Rosarena is having the best season for a left fielder in their team's history. 1-0, and that's a little bit low. It's 2-0. Rosarena with 26 homers, 76 RBIs. On base percentage, almost 380. Part of that is because he gets hit so often.
1: He's been hit 25 times.
0: 2-0 pitches in there. 2-1, Pecco needs a ground ball here. One out, men on first and second. Astros lead 4-0. Rangers lost earlier to the Mets. Here's a 2-1. That bounce, and that's going to go all the way to the screen as Yainer Diaz has it go off his glove. And the wild pitch there on Pecco.
1: That hurts, especially since it takes away the conventional double play.
0: Montes on third, on second base is Crawford. The Rosarena at the plate and a 3-1 count. Pecco delivers and it's tapped foul. Two-seamer. And it's a full count now to a Rosarena. On deck, Dominic Canzone. Infielders are back. Who can see to run? Pecco out of the stretch. Here's the 3-2. And that's fouled again. Got a piece of Yainer Diaz. He's all right. Pecco with long navy sleeves to his wrists. Wants to make him earn it. Here's the pitch. Outside, ball four. Rosarena is going to load him up with that walk. And the pitching coach for the Astros out of the dugout. That's Josh Miller.
1: And tying run coming to the plate for Seattle here. This mound visit brought to you by Insperity, the official HR sponsor of the Houston Astros. Right moves help teams succeed. How you HR matters.
0: Well, you walked the leadoff batter this inning. And it took a long time to walk Montes through a lot of pitches. And things have just kind of spiraled here in the third inning after the Astros scored four in the top of the frame. So pretty quick message on a cool evening in Seattle. And the hitter is the DH, Dominic Canzone. The lefty, 22 homers on the season. Infielders for the Astros are playing back for the most part.
1: Key is to get ahead. He's been behind most of the hitters this inning.
0: Here's the first pitch. And that tails outside, ball one. Oh, we talked about it yesterday. The Astros have to play these like it's playoffs. Not a lot of wiggle room, and now there's activity in the pen. This one's pulled into right field. That's a base hit. That's going to one hop off the wall. Montes will score. Here comes Crawford. He'll score. It's a loud single by Canzone, banging off the wall, and it's 4-2 now.
1: Pitch wasn't even a strike. Curveball below the zone. Canzone putting a good swing on it. The problems for Pecco really just starting with the fact that he struggled to get strike one.
0: So one out and men on the corners for Cal Raleigh, who lined out his last time up. In the last 6 weeks or so, he's really awakened. First pitch, he fouls back.
1: That's lefty Josh Hendrickson, who had his contract selected by the Astros today, warming in the pen. If he gets in, it would be his debut.
0: How about that? Just got here.
1: And Joe Espada asked about Hendrickson before the game. He said he's going to pitch. Well, he wasn't joking.
0: Here's the 0-1 to Cal Raleigh. Breaking pitch, a check swing foul, a little tapper toward the first base dugout as it trickles.
1: And what compounds things for Joe Espada here, when you think about his options, it's, you know, it's only the third inning, and he had to use four relievers yesterday, and three of them, Ayola, Sosa, and Van Wy, threw two innings apiece, so they're all likely unavailable tonight.
0: Here's the 0-2 from Pecco, and it's upstairs. A cut fastball, it's 1-2. Raleigh now with 23 homers, 68 RBIs. Here comes the 1-2. Got him. Strike three on a good downer. That sweeper he got on top of, and it just disappeared downward. And it's a big second out.
1: It all started with Pecco getting ahead.
0: Here's Julio Rodriguez. Infield single for Rodriguez his last time up on a broken bat roller up the third baseline. First pitch from Pecco. And he pulls it, hooking into the left field corner. That's a base hit. That's going to one-hop the wall. That's going to make it a 4-3 ball game on the double by Julio Rodriguez. And it's now a 4-3 game.
1: Picked on the first pitch fastball down and in.
0: How much rope are they going to give Ethan Pecco? Especially when you consider the option is a guy that's going to make his major league debut. And here comes Joe Espada. So men on second and third base, two outs. We're in the bottom of the third inning. The Astros leading 4-3. 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
0: Josh Hendrickson just turned 29 years old 5 days ago, and he makes his major league debut with men on second and third and two outs. Astros lead 4-3, Naylor the batter, and the first pitch is a little bit low. Pitching for Sugarland, a 4.75 ERA in 23 games, 19 starts, threw 113 and two-thirds innings, struck out 106. The left-hander, here's the pitch. And that's a ground ball to the second baseman, Altuve. He smothers it and lobs one over to first base for the out. And Josh Hendrickson strands two runners, and the Astros lead 4-3 as we go to the fourth inning.
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0: 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Top of the fourth, a lot of runs scored in the third inning. The Astros had four. And then the bottom of the third inning, the Mariners had three. And that's where we are. George Kirby back out there. Trammell at the plate. Taylor struck out his last time up. Astros had great at-bats against Kirby last inning. See if they can keep it up.
1: Kirby losing command for his fastball, or command of his fastball.
0: Yep. So Trammell at the plate, left-handed batter. Kirby's first pitch. He catches the inside corner, strike one. Trammell with eight homers on the season, former Seattle Mariner. And the breaking ball, he pops up on the infield. Shortstop's got room. That's J.P. Crawford taking control and makes the catch with two hands. And there's one out here in the fourth. Here's Cam Smith. He grounded out his last time up. Astros lead 4-3, top of the fourth inning. Kirby delivers the breaking ball, and it's outside. Mets beat the Rangers tonight, 7-2.
1: Mets have been playing really well since the trade deadline.
0: Yeah. Did you see they extended Andy Green, their manager?
1: Yeah, took off the interim tag.
0: Yep. 1-0 is a strike. It's 1-1.
1: And this comes after Andy Green, who took over when Carlos Mendoza was let go earlier this season, and said that he didn't want the full-time job, wanted to be able to spend more time with his family, but obviously has had a change of heart.
0: He told us when we were in New York that he had a change of heart. This one's fouled off to the right. His family kind of warmed to the idea. They felt like it might be the best place for him right now. He's done a good job. It looks like the team's responded well to him.
1: And it seems like he really enjoys being back in the dugout on the field as opposed to in the front office like he had been.
0: Yeah. 1-2. And is fouled back.
1: Yeah, a couple of interim managers getting that interim tag taken off the last couple of days. Also, Chad Tracia, the Red Sox signing a three-year deal to stay their manager. Took over, and Alex Cora was fired.
0: 1-2 pitches outside. 2-2 to Smith. What a cool evening in Seattle. 62 degrees at first pitch. It's cooled down since. Here's the pitch from Kirby, and it's fouled. On deck is Lucas Spence. Game number 158 on the season. Here's a 2-2. Fastball's high, 3-2. Kirby gets the sign, fiddles with the ball in his glove. Here comes the pitch. And it's high, ball four. So a little bit upstairs, and Cam showing good restraint. And he draws the walk. Second walk for Kirby. Here's Lucas Spence. He walked his last time up. A good month in Sugarland for Spence. And he gets the call after Matthews got hurt last night. Breaking ball, swing and a miss.
1: You know, you think about the outfielders in Sugarland. One guy who wasn't available was Jake Myers. He fouled a ball off his kneecap and fractured it about a week and a half ago.
0: Here's the 0-1. Got in on him, and he pops it up. Third baseman trickles backwards, and that's Weston Wilson with the catch. barely in foul territory past the third base bag for the second out.
1: Man, did he get inside on Spence.
0: Nick Allen, the batter. Doubled and scored last inning. Cam Smith might be going here early with Allen at the plate. Two outs. First throw over to first base from Kirby's. Cam dives back safely. Cam, so far this year, 11 for 13 in stolen base attempts. First pitch from Kirby. Breaking ball, swing and a miss. He should go now. He's not particularly quick to home plate. Top of the fourth inning, 4-3 lead for the Astros. Not going. Here's the pitch, and it's a ground ball. Gets past the pitcher. Crawford, the shortstop, can't handle it cleanly. Nick Allen will get an infield single, I'm sure.
1: Yeah, that would have been bang-bang, even if Crawford had grabbed that. Yeah, once that got past George Kirby, just out of his reach, it's going to be a tough play.
0: So Nick Allen now, 2 for 2. Men on first and second for Altuve, who had an RBI single his last time up. He's 1 for 2. Batting leadoff for the Astros with Peña out. Here's the pitch from Kirby, and he catches the outside corner.
1: Yeah, the hope is Peña's back within the next couple of days, either tomorrow or Friday in Sacramento. X-rays were negative on that right hand he got hit on last night.
0: 16 homers for Altuve. Here's the 0-1, swing and a miss. Good changeup at him out front. Good speed on the bases. Smith on second, Allen on first. Big leads for both of them. Here's the 0-2. Breaking ball's outside. Four runs, six hits for the Astros. Three runs, four hits for Seattle. Top of the fourth inning with two outs. Kirby checks the runner. And the 1-2. Ran in on him and he fouled it back. Will he go back outside with that sweeper? Altuve asked for timeout. Here we go. It's a 1-2 count. Change up low. That was a great take. Pitch looked like a strike for a long time.
1: Kirby had thrown one changeup all night until this at bat. He's thrown two to Altuve.
0: Got to change it up that third time through, don't you?
1: Yeah, that's right.
0: Here's the 2-2. Breaking ball, pulled foul, a hanger. Got away with it.
1: Yeah, Kirby's fortunate that Altuve was out in front a bit.
0: 258 lifetime hits for Altuve against Seattle. That's third most of anybody. Cal Ripken the most. And that's just three ahead of Altuve, 261. Michael Young second with 259, just one ahead of Jose. Here's the 2-2. That's it into center field, but that's going to carry all the way to Rodriguez, the center fielder, and he puts it away for the third out of the inning. So Altuve with a good swing there. But the Astros leave two men on. We'll go to the bottom of the fourth inning with the Astros up 4-3. Now this from your local station.
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5: Leading off, the second baseman, number two, Cole Young.
0: Bottom of the fourth inning, Astros clinging to a 4-3 lead. Josh Hendrickson, who made his major league debut last inning, got a ground out with two men on. The Astros held the lead, and he'll deliver his first pitch of the fourth inning here, and it's outside to Cole Young, who popped up to second his last time up. Hendrickson, a lefty from Perth, Australia, pitching the WBC for the Australian team, pitches outside. Dave Nielsen, his manager.
1: Logan.
0: For that Australian team.
1: Logan Van Wy, right-hander up in the Astros' pen.
0: 2-0 pitch, got in on him. He pops it up. It's in foul territory. Paredes might have room, and he doesn't. It's two rows deep into the seats as it just barely crept over the net. It's 2-1 now to the left-handed hitting Cole Young.
1: The Astros signed Hendrickson in mid-April after he had pitched in that WBC for Australia. Because of all the injuries the Astros had, calling up Peter Lambert, Spencer Arrighetti, among others, needed starters at AAA.
0: Pitch is high. He's got a dozen people here, including his wife and daughter. Of course, thrill of a lifetime. Here's a 3-1. Swing and a miss. Good off-speed pitch. That's the word on Hendrickson. He's got a lot of pitches at his disposal that he can throw at any time.
1: He was pitching an independent ball last year after not pitching anywhere in 2024. Had Tommy John surgery in 2023.
0: 3-2. And he got him. Strike three. That looked good. Little cutter outside, Young reaching for it, and there's one away.
1: Pretty good pocket here for Hendrickson with the three straight lefties, a string that ends with Montez coming up here.
0: They throw that baseball out. That's the first strikeout for Hendrickson. Comes against Cole Young. Here's Montez. Astros lead by one. Montez, 21 years old. Here's the pitch. Slow breaking ball, and that's a strike. 74 on that curveball. Well, that'll get you off stride. Here's the pitch. And he just missed inside. And it's 1-1 to the right fielder. Here's the 1-1. And he hits it high in the air. It's playable. Center fielder Spence wants it. Comes in a couple of steps and makes the catch, and there's two quick outs.
1: How high have some of these fly balls and pop-ups hit by Montez? Gives you an idea of his bat speed.
0: Yeah. Weston Wilson, the batter. Struck out his last time up.
1: All right, first right-hander that Hendrickson gets to face.
0: Leg kick in the pitch. Breaking ball is low. Perth, Australia. You know, that's the furthest city in the world from Houston. Here's the 1-0.
1: Strike. So if you're in Houston and you ever decide you want to get as far away as possible.
0: Yeah, just drive your car straight to Perth.
1: Well, that drive won't get you very far.
0: You don't think so?
1: No.
0: Well, if you got a lot of gas, it will. 1-1, swing and a miss, 1-2.
1: Maybe if you're driving a Learjet.
0: Haven't heard of that car.
1: He went to junior college in Texas, Ranger Junior College, for a year. His first year in the States, Josh Hendrickson.
0: 1-2. Swing and a miss. Good heater up and in on Wilson. And Hendrickson will walk back to the dugout. He's retired all four batters he's faced. We'll go to the fifth inning with the Astros up 4-3.
7: 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Listen to that crowd. 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It's teamwork that reaches beyond the ballpark and into the Houston community.
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0: 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Astros with a 4-3 lead in Seattle as we start the fifth inning. Yordan Alvarez stands in, doubled and scored his last time. Right-hander George Kirby delivers, and Yordan smokes it but foul up the first baseline between the bag and coach Dave Clark. Strike one. Astros got all four of their runs off of George Kirby in the third. Mariners countered with all three of their runs in this game so far in the bottom of the third. Kirby's 80th pitch is taken low, breaking ball, and it's 1-1. Four runs, six hits for the Astros. Three runs, four hits for Seattle. Neither team's been charged with an error. Astros trying to sweep this two-game series. 1-1. That's down. Welcome your newest little fan to the Astros family with the Astros Rookies Club, presented by Houston Methodist. Program designed for newborns includes a bib, swaddle blanket, milestone markers, and Astros birth certificate. Join now at astros.com/rookiesclub. Kirby's 2-1. Breaking balls outside. Curveball bent around the plate, and it's 3-1.
1: Should get a good pitch. Kirby's the type of pitcher that hates to walk people.
0: And he's already walked two in this game.
1: Mm-hmm.
0: The 3-1. And that is over for a strike. Ooh. With a sweeper.
1: Yordan may have had an opportunity to challenge, but he just doesn't challenge.
0: Well, he was wise not to challenge that one.
1: That caught the corner.
0: That whole ball was in the strike zone. Surprising. Huh. I thought that just did hit the outside corner. 3-2. And that's hit off the hands and over the screen. We'll do it again at 3-2. Fastball at 97.

0: George Kirby, just to give an idea of how infrequently walks happen for him. First pitch. There's a strike on the inside corner, nothing and one. George Kirby, among pitchers who have made at least 50 starts, he's the only pitcher in the modern era who has more game starts in his career, games started in his career, than he has walks. Long set, the 0-1. Mm. That's high and over the head of Paredes, 1-1.
1: Look down at his hand like that slip, but man, his release point is floating around. I've never seen it.
0: Looks like the Mariners are going to get somebody up in the pen now. But yeah, Kirby's now walked 140 batters in his career. This is his 142nd start. 1-1. Breaking ball strike on the inside corner. Only pitcher in the modern era with at least 50 games started.
1: Yeah, that's amazing.
0: There's more starts than he does walks. He's at 88 pitches, working in the fifth. Alvarez leads off first. The 1-2 to Paredes. Swing and a foul tip that is held onto by Raleigh. A breaking ball gets Paredes. That's the fifth strikeout for Kirby, and there is one away. Lefty Jose Ferrer, righty Cooper Criswell, both throwing in the Seattle bullpen. Both of them just got up. Astros bullpen quiet at the moment. Here's Yainer Diaz, two-run homer in the third, 1-for-2. Kirby delivers. Breaking ball, and that's whacked toward left center. Rosarena over, and he runs it down. Waist-high catch on a sharply hit ball that was hooking back toward the Mariners' left fielder, and there are two out.
1: Everything Yainer touches is a banger.
0: Yeah, he's having a great month to wrap up the season. So Yordan still at first base, two out for Christian Walker, who has struck out twice tonight. 4-3 Astros, one on, two out for Houston in the top of the fifth. First pitch, swing and a dribbler foul, picked up by the on-deck man, Trammell.
1: Walker with the biggest hit of yesterday's game, that three-run homer against Gilbert. He's had a lot of homers against a lot of good pitchers. Since the All-Star break, Logan Gilbert, I mentioned, Garrett Cole, Andres Munoz, Eovaldi, Detmers.
0: The 0-1. Bouncing ball foul wide of third. Nothing in two.
1: That's just since the All-Star break. Before the All-Star break, hit a homer off DeGrom, Bryce Miller, Ohtani. He took him deep. Kenley Jansen. Pretty good guys on his list.
0: Never forget that Ohtani home run. That was a fastball up and in. He was able to turn on it and hit it out. Oh, 2. Outside with the breaking ball. Astros leading by a run, top of the fifth. Rangers lost earlier, so a chance for the Astros to take a one-game lead in the AL West with a victory. Throw over to first. Alvarez shuffles back.
1: How many times has somebody thrown over to first base with Alvarez over there? He takes about a step lead off the bag. He could have fallen over and reached it.
0: Kirby's 1-2. In the dirt with another breaking ball, 2-2. Astros in Sacramento tomorrow. Four-game series with the A's to wrap up the regular season. Peter Lampert starts for the Astros tomorrow night. Two-two to Walker. In tight and high, and it's a full count. So now Alvarez will be off and running with the pitch with two out. Next pitch will be the 95th of the game for George Kirby, working with two out in the fifth. Astros leading 4-3. Here it comes. And Walker skies this one. Shallow left side. Going back on it. Now it's the third baseman Wilson, a step into foul territory to make the catch. And short left field to retire the side. Leadoff walk goes

0: or not. And after 4.5, Astros 4, Mariners 3.
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0: 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Astros with a 4-3 lead in Seattle, bottom of the fifth. Left-hander Josh Hendrickson selected today in his big league debut, has faced four batters and retired all of them, striking out two. J.P. Crawford will stand in. He singled and scored in the Mariners' three-run third. First pitch. And that's a letter high strike with a cutter, nothing and one. Hendrickson, a 38th round pick of the Phillies back in 2019 at the University of San Diego. 0-1. That bounces. Native of Australia, he pitched for three different schools in the United States. Finished high school in Australia, 1 year at Ranger Junior College in Texas, then another year at Barton Community College in Kansas, 1-1. And that's a strike at the top of the zone before finding his way to the University of San Diego. He was actually drafted by the Royals after his year at Barton Community College, 20th round pick at Kansas City in 2018, but didn't sign and then got drafted even later in the 38th round by the Phillies the next year. 1-2. That's outside. Missed with a fastball at 93, and it's 2-2.
1: Looks to have good composure. And by that, I mean he's not overthrowing, trying to do too much.
0: 2-2. That is strike three, call on the outside corner. Throws him with a cutter. Crawford not too happy. But that is three strikeouts for Hendrickson in his last four batters faced.
1: It's just a little baby cutter to the outside corner. I think the hitter thought it was going to go further outside, but it just caught the glove right over the corner.
0: Here's Randy Arozarena, first pitch. Man, a big swing and a miss at a high cutter, nothing in one. Arozarena's lined out to deep right, walked and scored. Hendrickson finally in the big leagues at 29 years old. The 0-1. Swing and a miss. What an awkward swing. And a pitch elevated. It was like his heart wasn't in it near the middle of that swing. 0-2. And that's hit sharply in the center of base hit. Able to get to the high fastball there. And Randy Arozarena now has a 21-game on base streak.
1: And a threat to run, 24 bags on the season.
0: First base runner allowed by Hendrickson.
1: And that pitch was shoulder high.
0: Dominic Canzone, the batter. Two-run single in the third. 1-for-2. Pitch on the way. That's outside. Hendrickson, drafted by the Phillies, spent 5 years in their system getting up to AAA. And then near the end of what wound up being his last year with the Phillies, 2023, realized he needed Tommy John surgery. Dribbler hit foul up the first baseline, picked up by Diaz, maybe 10 feet up the chalk, 1-1. And it was near the end of that 2025 season, realized he might need Tommy John surgery and got the surgery scheduled, and then the Phillies released him. That was November of 2023. So he still had the Tommy John surgery, missed all of 2024 as a result, and spent 2024 in the West Palm Beach area rehabbing. There goes the runner. The 1-1 is in the dirt and hops away from Diaz to his right. So a stolen base uncontested for Arozarena as Yiner scrambles to get the baseball to make sure it's not more than 90 feet. Arozarena picks up his 25th steal of the season. So he's in scoring position now, representing a tying run with one out in the bottom of the fifth. 4-3 Astros. Left-on-left matchup here with Canzone and Hendrickson. Set at the belt, the pitch. And that's down and away, 3-1. Cal Raleigh, the switch hitter on deck. Logan Van Wy has resumed throwing in the Astros bullpen. Van Wy threw two innings yesterday. Ethan Pecco started, knocked out after two and two-thirds, the 3-1. That's right in there, full count. So Hendrickson spent all of 2024 rehabbing, and then in 2025 signed with the Kansas City Monarchs Independent League team in the American Association. 3-2. And that's lifted out toward left center, and that's going to get down for a base hit. Rosarena around third. He will score. Dominic Canzone has driven in three tonight, and we're tied at four.
1: That was a great piece of hitting, Canzone. It wasn't a strike. I think it was low and away. He's able to reach it and get it to the barrel somehow.
0: So the Mariners were down 4-0 after the four spot the Astros put on George Kirby in the top of the third. And now scored four unanswered to not the score. Canzone at first base with one out for Raleigh, who's 0-2. Switch hitter turns around and bats right-handed. First pitch. And that's bounced foul off to the left, strike one. Canzone, with his two hits today, now has a 12-game hit streak.

0: Hendrickson pitching in the American Association last year for the Kansas City Monarchs. And then spent one start with the High Point Rockers of the Atlantic League. They were in the playoff chase, so they traded for him, and he made one start for them. 0-1, that's hit high in the air to shallow left. Coming in now is Trammell. Still coming in, settles under it and makes the catch for the second out. Seemed like that one would never come down. So two out. Canzone still at first for Julio Rodriguez, who's 2-for-2 with an RBI double, and he's going to face Logan Van Wise. Joe Espada out of the dugout. He's made the move. So Josh Hendrickson's big league debut last six outs. He's responsible for the go-ahead run at first. 4-4 ball game. Astros and Mariners tied. Bottom of the fifth. 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
0: Logan Van Wy, who threw two innings and 25 pitches last night to close out the Astros' victory, working here with the Astros and Mariners tied at four. Canzone, the go-ahead run at first. Julio Rodriguez at the plate, and Rodriguez takes one outside for a ball. Two outs in the bottom of the fifth inning. Rodriguez 2-for-2. RBI double in the third that knocked out the starter, Ethan Pecco. Van Wy, the third Astros pitcher, the 1-0. Breaking ball, and that's hooked hard, but foul up the third baseline. That was a hanger, and it's a 1-1 count. Van Wy recalled by the Astros over the weekend, making his eighth appearance in the big leagues this year. 1.80 ERA, 10 innings, 9 hits, no walks, and 7 strikeouts.
5: Did a good job of throwing a ton of strikes in the two innings of work yesterday, so the Astros could stay away from some of their leverage relievers.
0: Yeah, Van Wy, Bennett Souza, and Miguel Ulloa all with two-inning stints yesterday in what was an impromptu bullpen game for the Astros, with Javier leaving after the second inning. 1-1. Spins that one inside, 2-1. Rodriguez had the only hit off Van Wy last night, a single. Both teams with four runs, both teams with six hits. Neither team has committed an error. 2-1. Rodriguez fouls it back over the screen, and the count is even. 91 on that fastball from Van Wy. Of course, that low arm angle hides it very well. Two-two. Spins that one inside. Miss with the breaking ball, and it's a full count. With two out, Canzone will be going with the pitch.
5: Couldn't get that pitch to the outer third here.
0: 3-2. And Rodriguez hits it in the air, shallow right side. Altuve, still on the infield dirt, moves to his left, makes the two-handed grab, and the side is retired. Mariners tie it on Canzone's RBI single, and we're through five innings in Seattle. Astros 4, Mariners 4.
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0: 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Astros trying to do what they can to punch their ticket to the playoffs. Magic number of 4 to win the AL West after the Rangers lost earlier tonight, leading the Mariners, or tied with the Mariners here, 4-4, top of the 6th inning. And Jose Ferrer, left-hander, enters, facing Taylor Trammell, who is 0-2. First pitch, and a swing and a miss. A lot of movement on that two-seamer down and away at 97. Ferrer, an inning and two-thirds yesterday, gave up a home run to Paredes. It was the only hit he allowed. The 0-1. That's a ground ball weakly hit foul up the first baseline. Ferrer making his 72nd appearance, matching his total from last season when he was with the Nationals. 3.98 ERA. 63 and a third inning, 73 hits, 18 walks, and 52 strikeouts. Mariners acquiring him in a trade with the Nationals this offseason, now in his fourth big league season. The 0-2. Swing and a miss. Got him on a pitch running away. And Trammell strikes out to begin the top of the 6th. A.J. Blueball up in the Astros bullpen. He threw an inning yesterday. Cam Smith stands in, 0-1 with a walk. Ferrer delivers. Inside and off the glove of Raleigh, rolls behind the plate. 4-4 ball game, top of the 6th. There's a strike on the outside corner.
1: Talked about this ballpark plenty, T-Mobile Park. And it does suppress hits. And it does suppress doubles and triples.
0: 1-1. Way outside with a changeup.
1: But home runs, not so much. I mean, you need to hit some home runs to win games here.
0: 2-1. It's in the dirt near Smith's feet, 3-1. It's Mariners' bullpen. Real strength for them last year. Hasn't quite been that this year. 23rd in bullpen ERA in the majors, 4.52. 3-1. Swing and a miss. Fastball up and away at 98. And that's despite throwing the fewest innings of any bullpen in baseball, because the Mariners starters tend to get pretty deep into games. George Kirby out tonight after 5 innings, giving up 4 runs. 3-2 to Smith. And that's popped up. And that's the third base side in the foul territory. Wilson is over, and he makes the catch for out number 2. Houston's most unique holiday celebration is back. 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Top of the 6th. Lucas Spence will stand in. Recall today. He's walked and fouled out. Pitch on the way. That's inside. So the Astros putting Bryce Matthews and Christian Javier on the IL today. And among their active players, they have 2 players who likely aren't available tonight. And Dalton Varsho dealing with the wrist issue, the 1-0. That's a strike at the letters. And Jeremy Pena got hit on the right hand with a pitch yesterday.
1: They got banged up yesterday, didn't they?
0: Sure did. 1-1. Swing and a miss, 1-2. Couldn't connect on that fastball. Yeah, Varsho, according to Joe Espada, is slowly getting better from that left wrist soreness that he has. The 1-2. Swing and a miss. Ball rolls out of the glove of Raleigh in front of home plate. He picks it up, throws to first to get the out and retire the side. A 1-2-3 inning for Jose Ferrer. And after 5.5 in Seattle, Astros 4, Mariners 4. 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
0: Astros and Mariners tied at 4, bottom of the 6th. A.J. Blueball, fourth pitcher of the night for Houston. Right-hander, 3.66 ERA in 62 games. 93 and a third innings, leads all big league relievers. 75 hits, 41 walks, 92 strikeouts for Blueball. Pineda just 10 pitches in an inning of work in yesterday's game. Josh Naylor will lead it off. He's 0 for 2 with a flyout and a groundout. Infield plays him to pull. Blue ball delivers, and that sails outside to the lefty for ball one. The Astros scored 4 in the top of the third off George Kirby. Mariners got 3 in the bottom of the third off Ethan Pecco. 1-0, swing and a miss at a high one. And then tied it up on the RBI single by Dominic Canzone in the fifth. That was off of Josh Hendrickson making his big league debut. One. That is inside. Canzone's driven in 3 of the 4 runs scored by the Mariners tonight.
1: Last fastball, 96 from Blue Ball. Nobody's thrown more relief innings in baseball than AJ.
0: 2-1. Inside again, and it's 3 balls and a strike to Naylor. Pitch on the way. It's down, ball 4. So Naylor draws a leadoff walk. And he's a stolen base threat. Not the fleetest of foot. 5'10", 235 pounds. But he has 29 steals on the year after stealing 30 bags last year.
1: It's kind of his gig. I'm surprised he's able to do it this year because it's not surprising anymore.
0: Cole Young will stand in. He's popped out and struck out. Naylor takes off, and the pitch is a strike, thrown a second, not nearly in time. Or no, they're going to say he came off the base, and he's out.
1: You know what's funny? Naylor tried to lull the Astros to sleep. He was acting like he was putting on that oven mitt on his hand, and that was the reason why he couldn't stay on the second base bag, because he was still holding that oven mitt.
0: Yeah, he had a few steps before Blue Ball even delivered the pitch. Yeah, still holding that oven mitt in his left hand. And came off the base slightly. Had it contacted with his left hand and then his left foot. But there was a brief moment when there was no contact with the bag. 0-1 to Young is lifted to left fairly deep. Back on it, Trammell. He's there to make the catch. basket style, a step shy of the warning track, and they're a two away.
1: The other thing about that play, too, Robert, is a lot of times when a guy gets a jump that great, you don't throw down. But Yiner Diaz threw it down anyway, and Nick Allen did a great job keeping the tag on the runner. Just never know.
0: So two out, nobody on, 4-4 game. Bottom of the sixth, Lazaro Montez, the batter. He's walked, scored, and also flied out in two trips. First pitch. And that's a strike on the outside corner. Nothing and one. Left-hander Gabe Speier up in the Seattle bullpen. 0-1 swing and a miss at a 97-mile-an-hour fastball in. And it's nothing and two. Now Montez uses his timeout.
1: Seeing some good radar readings from Blue Ball tonight. Especially on back-to-back games.
0: Uh-huh.
1: For him to be throwing this hard, this cool weather helps.
0: Two-strike pitch. Bounced foul. Goes behind the plate. I think that hit the foot of the home plate umpire, Marvin Hudson. Kangarooed in the air. Nothing and two still to Montez. Pitch on the way. That's hit foul into the third deck behind home.

0: 0-2. Way high and outside.
1: Taking a shot up there. At least changes his eye level there. The high fastball.
0: 4-4 game. Two out, no one on for Seattle. Bottom of the six. 1-2. In the dirt. Change up there.
1: Montes does something that Yordan Alvarez does. And we've talked about Montes. He's really looked up to Yordan. Both fellow Cubans. He never leaves the batter's box.
0: Two of them had the same hitting instructor, not the same time, though, in the Dominican Republic. 2-2. Swing and a miss. Got him on a breaking ball. And Montes strikes out. First for blue ball. Side retired. Leadoff walk, a race on a caught stealing. And we go to the seventh. Astros 4, Mariners 4.

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0: Astros 4, the Mariners 4. We're in the top of the seventh inning at T-Mobile Park. And it's the third pitcher for Seattle now, Gabe Spire, the lefty, 31 years old. Spire, he's pitched 52 games this year, 3.07 ERA. And he'll face Nick Allen to start things, the Astros' ninth-place hitter. And it's Altuve and Alvarez here in the seventh inning. Allen so far 2-for-2 with a double and a single. Corner infielders sneak in. Spire, 31 years old now. Set above the belt. And the first pitch of the seventh inning. In there for strike one. Right at the knees. For Spire, pitching in his eighth season. Here's the 0-1 to Allen. And he gets it by him. Strike two.
1: 96 on that fastball.
0: Good night to pitch, I think, with this weather. Both teams with four runs and six hits. Side-arming lefty, got it by him. Strike three. Another fastball, 96 above the belt. And there's one away here in the seventh. Altuve, the batter, 1-for-3. He's getting off some good swings, Altuve.
1: Yeah, lined out his last time up.
0: He's holding his hands a little lower now. First pitch is in there.
1: Sir Anthony Dominguez, right-hander, is warming for Seattle. No one up in the Astros' pen, so it looks like Blue Ball's going to get a second inning.
0: 0-1 pitch, almost hit him in the foot. Altuve skips out of the way. It's 1-1. Astros haven't had a losing record since 2014. In a regular season outside of COVID. Here's the 1-1. Fouled straight back. And it's 1-2. Outfielder straight up and deep. Altuve with 16 homers. Spire delivers. Got him upstairs. Fastball up there. Back-to-back strikeouts for Spire. That'll bring up Alvarez. Jordan has reached twice with a double and a walk. He's 1-for-2. It's a left-on-left matchup in a tie ball game. First pitch from Spire. And it's a grounder toward the middle, and it's through. Young, the second baseman, raced for it, and it tipped off his glove and into center field. Be a base hit for Alvarez. He's 2-for-3.
1: Fastball that got a lot of the plate. Sharply hit ground ball. Young just couldn't come up with it.
0: That'll bring up Paredes.
1: So, got the righty Dominguez up, but they're going to leave the lefty Spire in to face Paredes here.
0: Double, a sacrifice fly, and a strikeout. Spire delivers, and that's a strike. Yainer Diaz is on deck. 4-4 ball game, top of the seventh. Momentary timeout. Everybody ready? Here's the 0-1. Outside, 1-1. A lot of fastballs from Spire. Here's the pitch. And he fouls this one straight back. And it's 1-2.
1: Brian Abreu just started tossing in the Astros' bullpen.
0: Alvarez on first base, one out. Here's the pitch from Spire. And he rifles one into right field, racing in Montes. The right fielder makes the catch. Got a good jump out there, and that's the third out of the inning on a well-struck ball by Paredes. Go to the seventh inning stretch at T-Mobile Park. Astros 4 and the Mariners 4.
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0: Bottom of the seventh inning at T-Mobile Park, 4-4 ball game with the Astros and Mariners. Astros had a 4-0 lead. But the Mariners came back with three in the third and one in the fifth to tie it. A.J. Blueball out for his second inning of work. Fourth pitcher the Astros have used. And it's a pinch hitter here in the seventh inning, batting for Wilson, their ninth place hitter. It's going to be Michael Arroyo. He was 0-for-2 in last night's game. 318 hitter with a homer in 10 games for Seattle. Hits this one in the air, right center field. Lucas Spence, the center fielder for the Astros, with the easy play in the gap for the first out. So quickly one away here in the seventh. That'll bring up the shortstop and the leadoff man, J.P. Crawford. 1-for-3. Kind of some sneaky power for Crawford. He has 13 homers. Ryan Abreu ready in the Astros pen if they need him. Crawford from the left side with an open stance. First pitch from Blueball. This is outside 1-0. 94 2/3 innings for Blueball this year. All out of the bullpen. Here's the 1-0. Miss low. It's 2-0.
1: Right-hander Carlos Vargas warming in the Mariners bullpen.
0: Swing and a miss. Swung right over the top of a sweeper, and it's 2-1. We're tied at 4, bottom of the 7th, and Crawford will ask for timeout.
1: Was windy when this game started, but the wind has died down. Not much to speak of now.
0: Here's the 2-1 pitch. It's upstairs, 3-1. On deck, Arozarena. Blueball takes a deep breath. Here's the pitch. Breaking ball, strike right at the knees. Crawford thought about challenging but didn't. And it's 3-2.
1: Mariners haven't challenged tonight, have they?
0: I don't think so. Marvin Hudson's doing a good job behind the plate. 3-2 is tipped foul and off of the front foot of Crawford as he hobbles around to try to shake that one off on a cool night in Seattle. I'm sure that hurt. Maybe off the back knee. Midfielders shifted around to the right. Here's the 3-2 to the lefty. And he got in on him, and he pops it up to shallow center. Nick Allen, the shortstop, wants it as he backpedals in shallow center field and makes the catch. There's two outs. And now it's a Arozarena. He's 1-for-2. A couple of runs scored with a walk as well. 31 years old now, Arozarena. Blueball's first pitch is a bouncer at ball one. Blueball gets the sign. Here's the pitch. And it's hit in the left field. It's playable. Trammell wants it. Left fielder. Now he's going to give way to the center fielder, Spence, racing in front of Trammell in left field and makes the catch, and that's three outs in the inning. We'll go to the eighth now with the Astros and Mariners tied at 4.
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0: 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Astros and Mariners tie, top of the eighth. Carlos Vargas now on the pitch. Right-hander, the fourth pitcher for Seattle tonight. Gave up a two-run home run to Yordan Alvarez yesterday in an inning of work. 5.51 ERA in 14 games for Vargas. Has been out for much of the year with a lat strain. Yiner Diaz leads it off. First pitch, and Yiner wraps it foul up the first baseline. Right past coach Dave Clark, nothing in one. Yiner, a two-run homer in the third. Other defensive changes for Seattle. Pinch hitter Michael Arroyo remains in the game at second base. Cole Young moves to shortstop, and J.P. Crawford over to third base now. Vargas the 0-1. And that's hit in the air down the right field line, slicing toward the corner. Montez is over, but that's foul. And into the seats, nothing in two.
1: Everything Yiner touches right now is loud.
0: Takes his time settling back into the box after that long foul ball. Two-strike pitch. And Yiner lifts this one in a shallow right center. Rodriguez coming in. Going out is Arroyo, and Arroyo makes the catch. Tough play for the infielder. Had his back to the infield by the time he caught up with that. And that is out number one.
1: Showing a lot of range there.
0: So one out, nobody on for Christian Walker, who is 0-for-3. A couple of the strikeouts and a foul out. Rangers lost earlier. A win by the Astros would give them a one-game lead in the AL West with four remaining. Pitch on the way. Swing and a miss at a breaking ball. Win by the Astros tonight would also lower their magic number to clinch the division to 3. And it would eliminate the Mariners from playoff consideration. 0-1. Swing and a miss. Another slider down, and it's quickly 0-2.
1: Walker 5-for-11 against breaking balls this month.
0: Home run he hit yesterday was on a hanging breaking ball.
1: Uh-huh.
0: Brian Abreu readying himself in the Astros pen. Looks like he'll have the bottom of the eighth. Tie game in Seattle. 0-2. Outside, 1-2.
1: With two strikes, Walker doesn't even stride. Tries to keep that front foot on the ground and just use his hands.
0: One-two pitch. Bouncing ball right side. Past the dive of Arroyo and into right field. So Christian Walker with a base hit the other way. And the Astros have the go-ahead run on with one out for Taylor Trammell.
1: A two-strike approach works pretty well. Just put it in play, see what happens.
0: Get a pinch runner at first base for Walker. It's going to be Jeremy Pena. So Jeremy Pena, who did not start today because of that hit by pitch to his right hand yesterday. Apparently well enough to at least pinch run.
1: Probably see Wade Jr. go in on defense.
0: So Pena at first base representing the go-ahead run with one out. Taylor Trammell the batter, 0-for-3 tonight. Trammell, 1-for-his-last-21. Crawford in on the grass at third, first pitch, and that's a bouncing ball to the first baseman Naylor, and it's a foul ball. I got a piece of Trammell in the box, so it's strike one. Astros led this game 4-0 after scoring 4 in the top of the third off George Kirby. Mariners have countered with 4 of their own to tie it. 0-1. Bounce foul, first base side, off the screen in front of the Seattle dugout. Vargas, a long look in before coming set. Now time called at the plate by Trammell. Cam Smith on deck. Pena measures his lead off first base. Has 10 steals in 12 attempts. A throw over to first. Pena dives back. Two-strike pitch. And Trammell lifts this one down the right field line. That is hooking and into the seats, foul. So let's do it again at 0-2.
1: It's 24,802 at T-Mobile Park tonight. Most of them still here.
0: 4-4 game, top of the eighth. There goes Pena, the 0-2. A tapper foul trickles slightly up the third baseline, so Pena will have to head back to first.

0: Daniel wears that sliding mitt on his left hand.
1: He's got a bigger lead.
0: 0-2. And that is strike three, call on the outside corner. Trammell doesn't think so. Taps the helmet. And I think this just did graze the outside corner. Let's see for sure. Yep. So the Astros lose an ABS challenge. And there are two out now. And Cam Smith is called back to the dugout as Lamont Wade Jr. is going to hit for him. So Wade got the nickname Late Night Lamont in San Francisco because of how many big hits he got late in games, later in the evening. We'll stand in here looking for a big hit. First, Pete Woodworth, pitching coach, will go out to the mound for a word with Vargas. Wade hitting 208, 308 on base percentage, four homers and 19 runs batted in. All the infielders will join in on this conference. And you would think Pena would, he did go 1-1 pitch that Trammell fouled off. You'd think he'd try to get into scoring position here. With Wade at the plate and two out.
1: Especially if Wade falls behind in the count.
0: Uh-huh. All right, mound visit has concluded. Wade, 4-for-11 as a pinch hitter this season. That includes a home run. There goes Pena. First pitch is a strike. Thrown to second is not nearly in time. Pena in with the head first slide, well ahead of the tag of Young. And the Astros have the go-ahead run in scoring position with two out on Pena's 12th steal in 14 attempts. Oh, one to Wade. And that is inside. It's a ball and a strike. Wade, the orange batting gloves, 1-1. That's down, missed with a breaking ball, and it's 2-1.
1: Just takes a single here, especially with Pena's speed on second.
0: Outfield more or less straight away. Infield shaded to pull against the left-handed hitter. Vargas with the 2-1 away. Swing and a foul back to the screen. Pretty good pass at that cutter. And the count is even.
1: He got his back loose on that swing.
0: Yep. Cutter got a lot of the plate, but hit it straight back.
1: Three career pitch hit homers for Wade.
0: Had a big one. His pinch hit home run this year for the Astros coming against the Mets at Citi Field end of August. 2-2. And that is strike three call on the outside corner. 96 on the two-seamer froze Wade, and the side is retired. Astros strand the go-ahead run in scoring position, and we go to the bottom of the eighth. Astros 4, Mariners 4.
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0: Let it go.
1: 4-4 game. Astros and Mariners tied. Bottom of the eighth inning. Brian Abreu now on the pitch for Houston. Abreu, 3.88 ERA in 64 games. 60 and a third innings. 42 hits, 40 walks, 79 strikeouts. We'll face 3, 4, and 5 in the Mariners lineup, starting with Dominic Canzone. He's driven in 3 of Seattle's 4 runs. 2-run single in the third. Game-tying RBI single in the fifth. First pitch. And that's a letter-high strike. Canzone taps the helmet after he checked a swing. And I think he's going to lose this. I think this grazed the top of the strike zone. And indeed it did.
2: Call is confirmed. Seattle has one challenge left.
1: So both teams down to one ABS challenge for the remainder of the game. It's an 0-1 count to Canzone. Abreu delivers. And that's another high strike, nothing in two. Lamont Wade Jr. remains in the game at first base for the Astros. Nelson Velasquez now in right field. 0-2. And that's hit in the air, shallow center, coming in spent, still coming in, and he makes the catch on the jog. One away. Abreu last pitch for the Astros against the Braves on Saturday, gave up that go-ahead grand slam to Ronald Acuna Jr. Wound up being charged with one run and two-thirds of an inning and credited with a blown save. Here's Cal Raleigh 0-for-3. Switch hitter batting left. First pitch is a slider strike, nothing in one.
3: Pretty remarkable turnaround this season for Abreu from where he was. First 2.5 months of the season.
1: You're not kidding. 0-1. And that's hit sharply foul up the first baseline. Nothing at two.
3: He started to gradually get a little better. And then you saw his confidence begin to soar. And then he all of a sudden turned that switch and looked like himself again.
1: First 11 appearances this year. Had an ERA of over 12.5. But since May 3rd. An ERA of 2.29. 0-2. Pulled. Just fair. A foul ball. Off the glove of Wade, who was trying to backhand it. But it's nothing and two still to Cal Raleigh, who's 1-for-12 with 7 strikeouts in his career against Abreu, although that one is a homer.
3: When Cal Raleigh was 15 years old, he was a catcher, of course. And they used to DH for him instead of the pitcher.
1: Well, that's not a vote of confidence. Your offensive ability, 0-2. That's upstairs, 1-2. Someone who grew up around the game. His dad, Todd, played at Western Carolina and was the head coach there and at Tennessee as well. 1-2. Swing and a miss at a pitch that gets away from Diaz to his right. He picks it up, throws to first to get the out, 2 away. So Raleigh strikes out. And that'll bring up Julio Rodriguez. These two have battled quite often over the years. Rodriguez tonight is 2-for-3 with an RBI double. In his career against Abreu, a .294 average, 5-for-17 with 3 doubles, a walk, and 5 strikeouts. Outfield straightaway and deep. Abreu delivers. Fastball strike on the outside corner, nothing and one. Four-four game, 2 out, no one on for Seattle, bottom of the eighth, 0-1. There's another strike on the outside corner at 97. The 0-2. In the dirt, hops away from Diaz to the backstop.
3: For Julio Rodriguez, most of his production was just done in 1 month. In May, he hit 10 of his 21 homers.
1: One, two. Swing and a tapper foul third base side. Got a piece of his foot. Rodriguez

0: now in his fifth big league season, and every year he has gotten off to a slow start. But you mentioned he picked it up in May, but he hasn't maintained it since. Is he still feeling the effects of that foul ball? A member of the Mariners training staff out of the dugout having trouble putting weight on that front leg, that left leg. Dan Wilson out there as well. He's really hurting. Trainer pressing on the top of that left foot.
1: So. 17 extra base hits in May, 10 homers, 7 doubles. On the season now, 47 extra base hits. So that 1 month has really been the bulk of his production as far as the power goes.
0: Trainer now having him do some calf raises to test how that left foot feels. And he's going to stay in the game. Still limping a little bit. He's facing a 1-2 count. Two out, no one on for Seattle. Bottom of the eighth, tie game. Marvin Hudson asked Rodriguez if he's okay. And now steps back into the box. Abreu works from the third base side of the rubber. Delivers a 1-2. And Rodriguez fouls it out of play off to the right and into the third deck. 1-2 still. Mentioned Rodriguez, fifth big league season. Still only 25 years old. 1-2. And that's hit foul and out of play off to the right. 1-2 still. Signed to a long-term extension with the Mariners. Use his timeout here. Fouled off the last three pitches thrown by Abreu. Abreu straightens up as he comes set. Another 1-2. Ground ball up the middle. Allen to his left. Dives, hits off his glove, kicks up the middle in the short center, and Rodriguez has himself a hit, his third of the night.
1: Rodriguez may not stay in this game. The way he was running down the first baseline.
0: Even the remainder of that at bat, he didn't look too comfortable. But still able to get a hit. So the Mariners have the go-ahead run on with two out for Josh Naylor, who's 0-for-2 with a walk tonight. Naylor hitless in his last 17 at-bats. 1-for-6 in his career against Abreu. Pitch on the way. It's over for a strike with a cutter, nothing in one. Normally you would think Rodriguez would be going here, but considering how much discomfort he was in after fouling that ball off his left foot, is that still a certainty now? 0-1. Swing and a miss. Tied him up with a cutter inside. Josh Hader is up in the Astros bullpen. Keep in mind, Hader hasn't pitched since Thursday. So, might have a bit of a longer leash and be asked to do a little more than three outs if necessary. Throw over to first. Rodriguez back with a dive. Abreu not taking any chances. Right-hander comes set, hands at the belt. 0-2 to Naylor. And that's popped up on the infield. Under it, Paredes still on the infield dirt, waiting, and he makes the catch to retire the side. So Abreu works around a two-out hit, and we head to the ninth inning in Seattle. Astros 4, Mariners 4.
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0: Astros and Mariners tied at four as we start the ninth inning. Sir Anthony Dominguez now on the pitch for Seattle, their fifth pitcher tonight. Deadline acquisition from the White Sox as part of the deal that sent Luis Castillo to Chicago. 3.75 ERA in 65 games this year. 60 innings, 45 hits, 31 walks, 63 strikeouts for Dominguez. Veteran now in his eighth big league season. Corner infielders come in for Lucas Spence, who's 0 for 2 with a walk tonight. Struck out his last time up. First pitch, and Spence swings through a high fastball at 97, nothing and one. George Kirby started, gave up four runs in five innings. Jose Ferrer, Gabe Spier, Carlos Vargas, a scoreless inning apiece for Seattle. 0-1, swing and a miss. Another fastball elevated, and it's quickly 0-2 to Spence. Allen and Altuve to follow. Alvarez, if anybody gets on.
1: Astros batters have struck out 15 times tonight.
0: Josh Hader warming in the Astros bullpen. 0-2. Swing and a miss. Three straight high fastballs. Same result each time. Second time Spence has struck out, and there's one away. That brings up Nick Allen. He's 2 for 3. Double and a run scored in the third.
1: He's been able to get that bat head out. Hit balls into the left field corner quite a bit lately.
0: Crawford in at third, first pitch. And Allen fouls it over the screen and into the second deck. Astros head to Sacramento for their final series of the season after this game. Four-game series, 8:40 first pitches tomorrow, Friday, and Saturday night. 2:05 first pitch on Sunday, the regular season finale. 0-1. That's in. Nope, a strike on the inside corner. Allen checked his swing. And it's nothing at two.
1: Oh, was chasing him in there. That two-seamer with a lot of life.
0: And just did catch the corner. It was 99 miles an hour with all that movement. Dominguez, the kick in the 0-2. Swing and a foul. Knocks Raleigh's mask off. And dribbles behind the plate. Nothing at two still. Four runs, eight hits for the Astros. Four runs, seven hits for the Mariners. Neither team's been charged with an error. Allen ready for an 0-2 from Dominguez, who straightens up as he comes set. Pitch on the way. And it's high. Rangers lost to the Mets earlier tonight, 7-2 in Arlington. Chance for the Astros to take a one-game lead over the Rangers in the AL West with a win. 1-2. Outside, 2-2. And a win by the Astros would also eliminate the Mariners from possible postseason. Seattle, of course, making it to the seventh game of the ALCS last year, losing to Toronto. 2-2. Ground ball left side to his left. Crawford, third baseman, has it. Sidearm throw to first in time to get Allen, and there are two away.
1: Good range with the shortstop at third base, Crawford.
0: Before this year, he hadn't played third base since his rookie year in the big leagues with the Phillies in 2017. Two out, nobody on for Jose Altuve, an RBI single and a run in the third, 1 for 4. Altuve seeking another multi-hit game. First pitch, swing and a miss. Awkward swing at a 98-mile-an-hour fastball at his eyes. Nothing and one. Jose, three straight multi-hit games coming into tonight, now has a 7-game hit streak. Alvarez on deck. Leo 1. Missed outside with a fastball. Altuve 4 for 6 with a walk off this pitcher. The 1-1. Swing and a miss. Ran a fastball in. And it's 1-2.

0: Pitch on the way. Bounced that one in and out of the glove of Raleigh. Really spiked that breaking ball, 2-2. Dominguez delivers. Down and away, another breaking ball to run the count full.
1: Okay, trying to get on base for Alvarez on deck.
0: Altuve uses his timeout, readjusts the Velcro on his batting gloves. Now knocks some dirt out of his cleats with the fat end of the bat. Back in the box, waiting for a payoff pitch from Sir Anthony Dominguez. Here it comes. Hit through the right side, a base hit. So Jose Altuve is aboard, representing the go-ahead run with two out in the top of the ninth. And Yordan Alvarez coming to the plate.
1: What a huge at-bat for the Astros. And Altuve looks like his old self going the other way sharply.
0: Fourth straight multi-hit game for Jose Altuve. And a situation here where you would think the Mariners would have to pitch to Yordan. Pete Woodworth, pitching coach, out of the dugout, headed for the mound to have a word with his pitcher. All the infielders will join in along with the catcher, Raleigh. Let's pause 10 seconds for station identification on the Houston Astros Radio Network.
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0: Woodworth jogging back to the first base dugout. Altuve at first, the go-ahead run. Two outs, top of the ninth. Astros and Mariners tied at four. Astros trying to sweep this two-game series. Yordan Alvarez at the plate. He has a double, a walk, and a single in four trips. Has also scored a run tonight. Tied for the AL lead with 41 home runs. Second in the American League with 102 runs batted in. Dominguez delivers. Fastball misses outside for ball one. Yordan, 1-for-2 with a double in his career against Dominguez. Outfield straight away, infield shaded to pull. The 1-0. There's a strike, fastball over the outer third.
1: Trying to make it difficult for Alvarez to pull a ball here, keeping it away.
0: The 1-1. Off the outside corner. All fastballs away so far to Yordan. Isak Paredes on deck. The 2-1. And that's hit a mile high in the shallow center. Going out is Young. Coming in, Rodriguez. Rodriguez makes the catch. And the side is retired. We head to the bottom of the ninth inning. Astros 4, Mariners 4.
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0: 4-4 game. Astros and Mariners tied last of the ninth. Josh Hader enters for Houston. Pitching for the first time since Thursday. So he's had a week layoff. Hader, 26 saves, a .83 ERA in 44 games. 43 in a third inning, 17 hits, 11 walks, and 55 strikeouts. He'll face the bottom third of Seattle's order, starting with Cole Young, left-handed hitter, who is 0-3. Infield shades to pull. First pitch, swing and a miss. 95 on that fastball, nothing in one. Taylor Ward has moved on deck to hit for Montez. Outfield super deep and straight away. The 0-1. And that misses outside, a ball and a strike. One delivery, and that's fouled out of play behind home. Cooper Criswell, right-hander, up in the Seattle bullpen, preparing for the 10th should we get there. Hader trying to make that happen. Delivers a 1-2, and that's fouled over the screen, 1-2 still.
1: Nobody can really explain why Hader's fastball does what it does. It's a two-seamer that acts like a four-seamer. It has hop to it.
0: That last fastball at 97. 1-2. And that's popped up. Shallow left field. Trammell was deep. He's racing in. Calls off Allen and makes the catch for out number one. Allen wasn't sure if Trammell was going to get there, knowing how deep he was starting from. But Young is now 0-4. Taylor Ward bats for Lazaro Montez. Ward pinch hit in yesterday's ball game and lined out. Deadline acquisition from the Orioles with the Angels before this season. Hitting .222, 7 homers, 35 RBIs on the year. First pitch, and that's a letter high strike. Ward, since joining the Mariners, is batting just .105 in 30 games without a homer. .01. That bounces. It's a 1-1 count. Right-handed hitting Michael Arroyo on deck.
1: Ward's got a reputation to see a lot of pitches.
0: 1-1. And Ward lifts this down a left field line. Ball is hooking, and it is foul. 1-2. Didn't quite have home run distance or the right trajectory. Yeah, Ward, despite a down year offensively, 99 walks on the year, to your point about seeing some pitches. Uh-huh. Third most walks in the American League entering play tonight. Down in the count here, 1-2. Pitch on the way. And Ward hits it off the hands and bloops this one shallow right. Wade going out. He's not going to get there. That's going to dunk between he and Velasquez. A bloop single for Ward. Got jammed. But in part because of how deep the Astros are playing their outfield, gets rewarded.
1: And with Altuve, was shaded all the way by the second base bag. Usually you'll see a second baseman race over to make a catch in that territory.
0: So Ward at first represents the winning run with one out for Michael Arroyo. He pinch hit in the seventh and flied out. It stayed in the game at second. Hader delivers. That's down and in. Arroyo playing in just his 11th big league game, hitting .304 so far. 7 hits and 23 at-bats. Outfield remains deep. The 1-0. Swing and a foul tip held on to by Diaz. Can connect in that 96-mile-an-hour heater. And it's 1-1.
1: Paredes guarding the line at third.
0: One one. Just missed inside, 2-1. Each team has an ABS challenge remaining. Diaz was wise not to use one there. Two-one. Strike on the inside corner.
1: Wow, what a perfect pitch.
0: 96.
1: It is perfect, right on the inside corner.
0: Left-handed hitting, J.P. Crawford on deck. Ward, the winning run at first for the Mariners. One out, bottom of the ninth, 4-4 game. 2-2. Hit foul back into the screen, got one in on his hands. Hader toes the rubber with his left foot, now looks in and brings the hands together. The 2-2. High, full count. Missed with the fastball.

0: There goes the runner. 3-2. It's popped foul and into the seats off to the right. So sending Ward there.
1: Mm-hmm.
0: They'll head back to first base. Ward has 4 steals and 7 attempts this season.
1: Maybe throw over there once.
0: Has not attempted a steal since joining the Mariners. And they have him picked off. Runner's going again. He's in a rundown. Throw back to Wade from Altuve. Now back to Altuve, who applies the tag.
1: That was beautiful. Great time to go there. You know they're trying to stay out of the double play, and Josh Hader sniffed it out.
0: 1-3-4-3-4 on that putout. So 2 outs now, nobody on. It's a 3-2 count to Arroyo. Hader's payoff pitch is high, ball 4. So after picking off Ward, walks Arroyo. So the Mariners now have the winning run at first base with 2 out. Arroyo successful in his only big league steal this year. J.P. Crawford will stand in this left-on-left matchup. Crawford is 1-for-4 with a single and a run scored. He is 0-for-4 with a walk and 3 strikeouts against Hader lifetime. First pitch is high for a ball. Wasn't close with that fastball. Sixteen pitches so far for Hader. Make that 18 pitches so far for Hader here in the ninth. Hasn't pitched in a week. 1-0. Bouncing ball right side. Altuve to his left. He gloves. Sidearms to first in time, and the side is retired. We'll head to the 10th inning in Seattle. Astros 4, Mariners 4.
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0: 10th inning against Seattle. Astros and Mariners tied at 4. Yordan Alvarez, the automatic runner at second for the Astros. A new pitcher for Seattle. This is right-hander Cooper Criswell. 3.35 ERA in 34 games. 37 and two-thirds innings. 38 hits, 13 walks, 30 strikeouts. Isak Paredes leads it off. A double and a sac fly tonight. First pitch is over for a strike. Nothing in one. Paredes to be followed by Diaz and Velasquez. Astros scored all four of their runs in the third inning off George Kirby. The 0-1. That's outside. Astros 7-7 in extra inning games this year. The Mariners are 7-8 in extras. Astros trying to move a game up on the Rangers in the AL West. 1-1. In tight, Paredes almost offered at it, but he held up, and it's two balls and a strike. Pinch hitter Taylor Ward stays in the game for Seattle in right field.
1: Not a very good arm out there.
0: 2-1, ground ball left side, charging Crawford. Third baseman has it, throws to first in time, one out. Alvarez stays at second. No one up in the Astros bullpen, so Josh Hader marked around a hit and a walk in the ninth inning. Looks like he'll have the bottom of the 10th. Janner Diaz will stand in. Hader, 19 pitches in the ninth. Yiner, two-run homer in the third. It's 1-for-4. Criswell delivers. And that misses inside for a ball. Criswell pitching last couple of years with the Red Sox. Also his pitch for the Rays and the Angels. 1-0. Breaking ball in there for a strike.
1: Guyner swung the bat as well as anybody this month.
0: Rodriguez in center, shades the other way. 1-1. And that's a little high, 2-1. 89 on that two-seamer from Criswell. Diaz ready and waiting, and now Criswell will step off. Wants to go through the pitches again with Raleigh. And that's whacked toward right field, racing over Ward. Diving, can't get it, gets past him, and goes all the way to the wall. Around third, Alvarez, he will score. Yiner on his way to third base, and the relay to third, not nearly in time, offline. It's an RBI triple for Yiner Diaz, and the Astros lead 5-4. Third run batted in of the night for the Astros catcher.
2: First triple of the season for Yiner. A bullet slicing away from the right fielder, and he just couldn't come up with the catch.
0: Yeah, Ward doing all he could, laying out for that. And now the infield has to come in for Seattle with Yiner at third and one out for Nelson Velasquez, who entered the game in right field in the eighth inning. His first at bat tonight. First pitch. Inside, missed with a breaking ball as Velasquez backs out of the way. Velasquez hitting 192 with a 255 on base percentage. Six homers, 18 RBIs in 49 games between the Cardinals and the Astros. 1-0. Bouncing ball wide of third, foul, and it's 1-1. Velasquez, since joining the Astros, 3-for-25, although two of those three hits left the yard.
1: He desperately needs to get this ball in the air. And this pitcher, he throws a lot of two-seamers, sinking low and in. So you just got to make sure he gets this ball up before you take a pass at it.
0: Little win to speak of right now. Astros looking to add to their 5-4 lead. The pitch. And Velasquez fouls it. Man. That'll make it into the third deck. 1-2.
1: That was a pitch to take advantage of.
0: And right down the middle. Taylor Trammell on deck. Need to get that run in from third. The 1-2. And Velasquez pops it foul again, this time out of play behind home. 1-2 still. Velasquez, native of Carolina, Puerto Rico, 27 years old. Criswell's 1-2. Way outside with the breaking ball. 2-2. 5-4 Astros, one out. Diaz at third after his RBI triple here in the top of the 10th inning. Two two. Swing and a miss. Got him on a breaking ball away. Velasquez strikes out, two away. So the infield can back up with Diaz at third for Taylor Trammell, who is 0 for 4 tonight with three strikeouts. Trammell hitless in his last 11 at-bats. Pitch on the way. And that's a ground ball right side, right at the second baseman, Arroyo. He throws to first to retire the side. Astros could have got more, but they do take the lead on Yiner Diaz's RBI triple. We go to the bottom of the 10th inning. Josh Hader back out for a second inning of work. Astros 5, Mariners 4.
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1: Bottom of the 10th inning, Astros 5, Mariners 4. And Josh Hader, who threw 19 pitches in the 9th inning, trying to pick up the victory after Yainer Diaz's RBI triple scored the automatic runner Alvarez in the top of the 10th. He'll face 2, 3, and 4 in the Mariners' order, Rosarena, Canzone, and Raleigh. J.P. Crawford, the automatic runner at second, so he's the tying run. Rosarena, a single, a walk, and two runs scored in four trips to the plate tonight. One for four with a double against Hader lifetime. First pitch, swing and a miss. Boy, was he fooled. He thought he was getting the fastball, got the slider, and almost screwed himself into the ground on that swing.
2: Always aggressive, a Rosarena.
1: Outfield straight away and deep. Infield back, shaded to pull. Here's the 0-1. That's high, a ball into strike.
2: Like to keep that fastball in, so a Rosarena would have to pull it to the left side of the infield.
1: 1-1. That's down. This is only the third time all season in 45 appearances that Hader is being asked to get more than three outs. Most recently did it August 25th in New York when he went an inning and a third to get a save against the Yankees. 1-2. The pitch is high, and actually it's a 3-1 count now to a Rosarena, who represents the winning run at the plate. Hader rubs up the baseball, now toes the rubber. Crawford, the runner off second. 3-1. And that's a letter high strike, full count, slider.
2: High strike.
1: Marvin Hudson's done a really good job behind the plate tonight. Three, two. Bounce foul off to the left. Hits the screen in front of the Astros dugout.

0: Hayter brings the hands together. Looks back at Crawford at second. Now the 3-2. And that is just inside, ball four. Diaz challenges.
1: This is a big call right here.
0: It's not even close. It's high by a decent margin. Can't blame Yiner from challenging. Might as well. So the Astros do not have an EBS challenge for the remainder of this 10th inning. And the winning runs are on for Seattle. Tying run in scoring position with the automatic runner Crawford. Nobody out. Dominic Canzone at the plate. He has driven in three of Seattle's four runs. Two-run single in the third. RBI single in the fifth. First pitch is a letter high strike. Nothing in one. Canzone 1-for-5 with four strikeouts in his career against Hayter. Outfield is straight away not as deep as they were. The 0-1. Swing and a miss. Awkward swing at a slider down and away. Nothing at two. Paredes was even with third. Now he'll back up with two strikes. Switch hitter Raleigh on deck. Here's the 0-2. Ground ball up the middle. Fielded by Allen. His only play is the first, and he gets the out there. And now the Mariners have the winning runs in scoring position with one away for Cal Raleigh.
1: Canzone did a good job on 0-2 just to put that one in play.
0: Diaz will go to the mound before Raleigh steps in. Switch hitter will bat right-handed. He's 0-for-4 tonight with a couple of strikeouts. Infield will come in for the Astros. Tying run Crawford 90 feet away. Rosarena the winning run at second. Good speed. 5-4 Astros lead. Bottom of the 10th.
1: Come up with a plan here.
0: Raleigh 1-for-5 with a homer and a strikeout in his career against Hayter. Three homers on the year.
1: But high fastballs, low sliders.
0: Also 162 strikeouts on the year for Raleigh. This is his 123rd game. Infield in, first pitch. It's high, ball one. Rubs up the baseball on this cool evening. Game time temperature of 62 degrees. It's got to be in the mid-50s by now. 1-0. Swing and a miss. Got a fastball by him. Elevated at 95. 1-1. Outfield straight away. The 1-1 to Raleigh. That's high. Sticking with high fastballs to this point.

0: 2-1. Raleigh pops it foul over the screen. Evens the count. Julio Rodriguez on deck. The spot, of course, where you look for that strikeout.
1: Yeah, high fastball or low slider.
0: 2-2. Went upstairs with the fastball, full count.
1: Just too high to get the offer.
0: Hader rubs up the baseball, now puts the glove back on his right hand. And we'll step off, trying to get on the same page with Yiner here, it looks like. Tying run, Crawford at third. Winning run, Arozarena at second. Infield in with one out, bottom of the 10th, 5-4 Astros. 3-2 to Raleigh. In tight, ball four. And the Mariners have loaded the bases with one out. Two walks in the inning for Hader, three in the game. And this will get Josh Miller out to the mound. There's no one up in the Astros bullpen. 35 pitches for Hader.
1: It's Joe Espada.
0: I beg your pardon, it is Joe.
1: Talking about where they're going to go defensively. Making sure everybody's on the same page. This is the most pitches that Hader's thrown this year.
0: Rodriguez 3-for-9 with two strikeouts in his career against Hader. So the infield, of course, remains in. Tying run at third, winning run at second. Middle infielders, let's see, they're going to play not quite halfway, but not all the way into the cut of the grass. First pitch to Rodriguez, and he pops it foul and out of play off to the right, strike one. Rodriguez 3-for-4 tonight with an RBI double back in the third. The 0-1. That's high. Hader taking off his glove to rub up the baseball after almost every pitch. Bases loaded. 1-1. Fouled back to the screen. Fastball away at 95, 1-2. Key here, getting ahead. Josh Naylor, left-handed hitter on deck.
1: Infielders are coming in for the force.
0: The 1-2. Oh. Missed inside, 2-2. Astros do not have an ABS challenge remaining here in the 10th. That pitch was inside. Hader goes to the rosin bag behind the mound. Now back to the top of the hill. Tying run, Crawford at third. Winning run, Arozarena at second. Raleigh at first. Hader about to throw his 40th pitch. The 2-2. In tight again, and it's a full count. Back-to-back full counts to Raleigh and Rodriguez. A walk, of course, would tie the game. 3-2. Bounce foul, third base side, into the Astros dugout, 3-2 still.
1: Slider on 3-2. Executed it well.
0: Hader's never been afraid. Fouled again, out of play off to the right. That makes it into the second deck. Went back to the fastball, and the count's still full. Each of these last two pitches have been down.
1: This is the pitch of the game right here. There's a lefty on deck.
0: Bases loaded, one out. 3-2. Off the outside, corner ball four. Diaz wants to challenge, but he can't, and the Mariners have tied the game at five. That pitch was low and away. Missed with the slider. Fourth walk issued by Hader, the third this inning. And Rodriguez picks up his second RBI of the night.
1: This is when you have to really bear down. It's natural to let up here after the score is tied. But you got to clamp it down right now.
0: So still only one out. Now the winning runner, Rosarena's at third. Raleigh at second. Rodriguez at first. Infield in. Outfield shallow. First pitch to Naylor. And he lifts that in the center. And that's a base hit to win the game. 6-5 Mariners in 10.
1: Well, the Astros had an opportunity in the top of the 10th with the runner on third base and just one out, and they couldn't get him in.
0: Comes back to bite him. Astros remain tied atop the AL West with the Rangers. We'll be back with the Gallery Furniture postgame show after this.
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0: Astros fall to the Mariners 6-5 in 10 innings. Mariners 6 runs, 9 hits, no errors, 9 left on. Astros 5 runs, 10 hits, no errors, 8 left. Cooper Criswell 4-2 with the win for Seattle. Josh Hader 4-2 with the loss for the Astros. Time of game 3 hours and 18 minutes. Played in front of 24,802 at T-Mobile Park in Seattle, where the game time temperature was 62 degrees. Mariners with the win are now 74-84. Astros with the loss are now 78-80, still tied with the Rangers atop the AL West. Astros have lost 11 of their last 16. We'll be back with more of the Gallery Furniture postgame show after this.
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0: line. It doesn't matter. Nick Allen races home, and he'll score on the shot by Altuve down the left field line. They got the umpire, Ryan Blakeney, on his way by.
1: So an RBI single for Altuve. Next batter, Yordan, double to right. That put Tuman in scoring position. Isak Paredes then with a sac fly to score Altuve. And that made it 2-0 Astros. There were two outs in the inning with a man on for Yainer Diaz.
0: Here's the 0-1. And this one's lifted to left field. Back on it to Rosarena. He's on the warning track, and he's going to look up, and it's gone. Yainer Diaz goes deep. It just kept going and going and going. Second home run the Astros have ever hit off of George Kirby, and they lead 4-0.
1: So the Astros put up a four spot against George Kirby in that third inning, but the Mariners would answer starting in the bottom of the third. It was Ethan Pecco on the mound. He walked the leadoff man, Montez, and then struck out Weston Wilson, but J.P. Crawford singled. A wild pitch moved Tuman into scoring position before Randy Arozarena walked to load the bases. Dominic Canzone single to right. That scored Montez and Crawford. And after Cal Raleigh struck out, Julio Rodriguez doubled to left to bring home Arozarena. And it was a 4-3 Astros lead. Mariners would tie it in the fifth inning with one out. Randy Arozarena singled, stole second against reliever Josh Hendrickson, who was making his big league debut. Dominic Canzone would then single to left center to score Arozarena, Canzone's third RBI of the night, and that made it a 4-4 game. That was the score all the way into the 10th inning. Yordan Alvarez was the automatic runner for the Astros in the top half of the 10th. Cooper Criswell on the mound. He got Isak Paredes to ground out to third as Yordan had to stay at second base for Yainer Diaz. 2-1. And that's whacked toward right field, racing over Ward. Diving, can't get it, gets past him, and goes all the way to the wall. Around third, Alvarez, he will score. Yainer on his way to third base, and the relay to third, not nearly in time, offline. It's an RBI triple for Yainer Diaz, and the Astros lead 5-4. Third run batted in of the night for the Astros catcher. And the Astros had a chance for more with Yainer at third and one out, but Nelson Velasquez struck out and Taylor Trammell grounded out, so the Astros only got the one run in the top of the 10th. That proved to be problematic in the bottom of the 10th inning. Josh Hader, who had pitched the 9th, was back out for the 10th, walked the leadoff man Randy Arozarena. J.P. Crawford was the automatic runner at second for Seattle. A ground out by Canzone moved both men into scoring position. Cal Raleigh then walked to load the bases. And then Julio Rodriguez walked on a 3-2 pitch to force in Crawford and tie the game. Josh Naylor then singled in the center field to bring home Arozarena. And the Mariners had the come-from-behind 6-5 win in 10 innings. We'll be back with more of the Gallery Furniture postgame show. Steve Sparks with a look around the majors right after this.
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1: 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Washington beat Detroit 4-2. Baltimore beat Toronto twice in doubleheaders 4-2. How about this? Minnesota beat San Francisco 4-2. Milwaukee 4-1 winners over Philadelphia. It was St. Louis Cardinals 5-1 over Pittsburgh. Gerrit Cole picks up his 10th win as the Yankees beat Tampa Bay 9-2. Sonny Gray picks up his 18th win with 6 shutout innings as the Boston Red Sox beat Cleveland 1-0. Atlanta 3-2 winners over Cincinnati in 10 innings. It was Miami over the Cubs 3-2. Gibson over Rollison in that one. Kansas City 5-4 winners over the White Sox. And the big one, Mets beat the Texas Rangers 7-2. Nolan McClain gets the win. He's now 12-10 on the year. Once again, the Astros fall to Seattle. 6-5 is the final in 10 innings. Criswell gets the win. Hader takes the loss. That's it for your Major League Scoreboard. Robert Ford will be right back to wrap it up.
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6: Astros will start their final series of the season, a four-game set tomorrow in Sacramento against the Athletics. Peter Lambert, 8-10, 3.70 ERA, will get the start for the Astros. A starter to be announced. 8:40 first pitch will be on the air from West Sacramento beginning at 8:10 on the Houston Astros radio network. Certainly hope you can join us. I'd like to thank all who made tonight's broadcast possible. Our studio producer is Josh C. Our producer engineer is Matt Bolts. For Steve Sparks and Robert Ford saying so long. Once again, the final score in 10 innings from Seattle. Seattle Mariners 6, Houston Astros 5.
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8: Week three of the NFL kicks off with Thursday Night Football as the Green Bay Packers will be hosting the Atlanta Falcons. It all starts at 8:15 p.m. Eastern Time as Michael Penix Jr. will be back in action for Atlanta and Tua Tagovailoa will be the backup. In baseball on Wednesday, the Padres took down the Dodgers in L.A. 5-1, while the Marlins beat the Cubs 3-2 and the Brewers reached a franchise record 99 wins after taking down the Phillies 4-1. So San Diego moved into the top wildcard spot in the National League. The Yankees rolled past the Rays 9-2. Ben Rice hit two homers in the win, bringing his total to 41, while the Braves walked it off against the Reds 3-2 in 10 innings as Chris Sale reached 200 strikeouts for the season. The Mets outscored the Rangers 7-2, and the Mariners walked it off against the Astros 6-5 in 10 innings. I'm Monty Bolaños.
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26: A coleslaw requested that fans do not make the trade for extra Canes toast. 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You don't need the extra toast. You get the extra fries. Sometimes they short you on the fries because the people are lazy. It's a bad job by them. Bad job by them. Ferg Dog writes in from the winter wonderland of Fullerton. He says, programming update, if you're planning to listen to Dan Patrick in the next week, don't. Dan's in L.A. being covered up by Steve Sachs and Tim Cates. Playoff Dodger coverage. Well, good for Tim Cates. Good for him. And Steve Sachs, who's an Oakland A's broadcaster, but I guess he'd be doing some Dodger stuff. So good for him. He's on the A's broadcast, but nobody knows that because who the hell's watching the Sacramento A's? Nobody. Andy in Lionel Lakes, Minnesota writes in. He says, another fabulous monologue, man. I find it ironic that Sean Payton is complaining about cheating when not too long ago he was involved in the Bountygate scandal. I guess what comes around goes around. I'll just stay tuned for this soap opera called the NFL. Absolutely. Spock's Weed checks in on the Oregon Trail. And he says, I must admit I was confused by the Maller monologue. He talked about Mike McDonald saying stuff on camera but didn't report what he actually said. I didn't know this would be a test to publish a syllabus next time. Well, I know you've smoked a lot of weed there, and your mind is gone, Spock's Weed. I get that, so you don't know, but it's pretty obvious to, if you've been paying attention here, that it was about, I swear I said he was over videos. I said it. I go to the ear duct, go to Costco when they open up. They have an ear thing. Get a hearing aid. My God. I said it was over hundreds of social media videos that the Seahawks used to get ready for a game a couple years ago. Do I need to tell it to you like you're 5 years old? Is that what I need to do? My God. Mark DeWalker also says, Malamusha, I have been otherwise engaged, and he's ranting about the Bills. Get up to speed. Are we allowing the Bennies? Something about the Bennies. The Bennies aren't, we don't have to worry about the Bennies until next year. Manager Chip writes in, this is one of those fake accounts, and says, biggest fanboy you have, Maller, is Ferg Dog, and you love the ass kissing. That's not true at all. In fact, if you knew what happens behind the scenes, and a lot of people don't, a lot of people don't know how we make the sausage here, the amount of criticism that I get from Ferg Dog and Alf and Maller Prop Guy, nobody holds me more accountable than these guys. We have a table read in the afternoon. If you're a Maller X subscriber, you know that we have a table read, and we go over the show. And if the lines don't hit, Ferg Dog will literally take a 2x4 that he bought at Home Depot and will slap me across the head, the very top of the head. He'll slap me, and then Alf will come over and do the three. He'll do the Three Stooges eye poke. He'll do the Three Stooges eye poke, and Maller Prop Guy. Now he says, I can't play any video games. I can't play my Scrabble game on my phone or anything like that. So it's very wild what goes on here. It's wild and crazy. Absolutely correct. Now you can join the conversation here on X at Ben Maller. That's at Ben Maller. If you'd like to be part, we will take some calls here. Let's go to the phones. And here's a guy that doesn't call very often. Well, he's back. He's got the voice. Nick in Berkeley. Hello, Nick in Berkeley. Welcome. You're on the Ben Maller Show.
0: Welcome. Ben, my man, Lorena's Coop. What's up? Hey, check it out. So I didn't want to front run, Ben, but, like, man, the last season it killed me. We beat the Eagles. We lose Kittles. I knew we were in the Seahawks and win the Super Bowl on our home field. Man, I don't even know how we're going to get that back. And then the Dodger player, you know, deputizes the Toronto outfielder to be the outfielder deputizing the Dodger player to be the umpire, because, like, I mean, dude, how do you stop running if you're the Toronto guy? You know what I'm saying? Like, what are you doing, bro? Like, you just kept running. Like, so what if he throws his hands? Like, you should have ran all the way home. I'm like, that killed me too. And then my Warriors, man, we lose Jimmy Bucket, and it was just a spot downward spiral, bro. And then I found out my blood, shout out to all people in the Maller Militia, man. Everybody check your blood pressure, because mine is like 195 over 125. And for a minute, it's down now to normal, but I was trying to set new records for human blood pressure, man. I didn't know. I hadn't been drinking in a long time. Back now, Ben. Yeah. And I just want to say that we're America's team now, Ben. I did the Maller math. 49ers, by my mathematics, we're taking over stadiums, and we are America's team. Jerry Jones don't even call his team America's team no more, because he already knows. I just want to know what you think, Ben.
26: Well, that's tremendous propaganda. Your blood pressure went up because of sports? Is that what did the doctor say? Don't watch sports. Do not watch either that or all the fried foods you're eating.
0: No, Ben. Well, it was Ben. I'm 5'7". I was at 194. I'm at 150 now. I was smoking a pack of cigarettes like every 3 days. I quit smoking cigarettes, and I'm back, bro. Like a 180, man. So I'm good. My daughter was furious.
26: Okay, all right. Well, you got to take care of that.
0: I just want to say, Lorena, about that cockroach, man. The cockroaches kill me too. I'm like, man, if I see one, I run from it. It's like, oh my God, dude. It's like, burn your car, all your clothes. Don't even risk it. You know what I'm saying? Like,
1: I'm glad you understand.
26: Well, you'd love to come. Nick, if you ever visit our building here, there's an area, we call it the dead zone. It's where they go to die. The cockroaches go over there and they commit.
1: We found like 7 in that area. Like, that's crazy.
0: Oh, my God.
26: Yeah, they kill, for some reason, there's this one area. There must be like some kind of a hole in the ozone layer or something like that. And the cockroaches go over there when they want to die. And then they lay on their back and they're like, okay, I'm dead. Here we go. And you think they're playing dead, but they're not playing. They're not playing. They just lay on their back, and that's it. Yeah.
0: My dad, when he was in the Air Force, he said that one time he was at some base somewhere, And he saw some cockroaches come out in the middle of the night. They were like glowing and shit. He was like, oh my God. Like, like indestructible.
26: Say that.
0: Yeah, they're indestructible, bro. I'm telling you, I stepped on one time and it crunched. And he just popped back in the shaker and ran off. I was like 8 years old. And ever since then, I was like, oh no. Oh no, no, no, no, no.
26: But I'm happy you're back. You're back with your 49er propaganda. Enjoy this. And they're already getting hurt. Your guys are already getting hurt. They're all old, the old geezers. So enjoy it until they start getting hurt, and then that's it. So, all right. There's Nick, our buddy in Berkeley, who's been with the show a long time. We love Nick. I wondered what happened to him. These guys stopped calling. Oftentimes, we have no way of getting a hold of them, so we don't know what happens.
1: I have a question.
26: Yes, Lorena would like to ask a question. Yes, Lorena on line two. Hello, Lorena.
1: Now, Nick said that he used Mahler math. And I'm just curious, is it Mahler math if Mahler's not mathing it?
26: Well, Mahler math is a course I taught. It's part of Mahler X. You know how they have
1: the
26: TED Talks?
1: Oh, okay.
26: Well, they have TED Talks. It's like that. On Mahler X, if you subscribe, I do Mahler Talks. And similar to TED Talks, but it's my spin. How to do Mahler math. How to never get a take wrong. Always win the take battle. Always win the take battle. And why dumb people keep you employed as a talk show host.
1: That's like Raider good content. Fans. That's good.
26: Yes. Yes. Yes. That every click is another couple of cents by the click. So it's very, very encouraging. And they don't even realize it. They're so obtuse, Lorena. You know what the word obtuse means? They're so obtuse that they don't even realize.
1: Obtuse, rubber goose, green moose, guava juice.
26: Exactly. Or something close to that. They don't even realize what's going on. They're hornswoggled by the situation. I did want to spend a couple of minutes changing.

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0: 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This show is live 5 nights a week. Now, if you love the show, we're here 5 nights a week, the Ben Maller Show. 4 hours in the overnight. And if you don't like the show, it's on in the middle of the night, so who cares? No one's awake at this time, so no one hears the show. And if you really like the Ben Maller Show, you've got the 5th Hour podcast every Friday, Saturday, and Sunday. A must-listen for true P1s of the show. They demand the pod every weekend. Now, if you don't like the overnight show, then don't worry about the podcast because no one listens to the podcast. It's all fake. It's all fake. Clearly. Back to it. All right, back to it. We will pay off the Who Am I game in a minute. We have a celebrity caller, and I don't understand why this man has become so popular, but he's a fan favorite. We now go to Louisiana and a man in Greenwood, Louisiana, who knows how to impress a lady at Outback Steakhouse. He's family. Anthony in Louisiana. Hello, Anthony. Do you realize, Anthony, how big a star you're becoming on this show? Do you understand the popularity that you have provided to the people that listen to this show? Do you get it?
1: Me? I'm a star?
0: Yeah. Yeah, you're a star. And people love you. They can't get enough of you.
1: Yeah. Well, you tell my friend Kathy, I say hello.
0: Okay. You sound overwhelmed with emotion. Are you verklempt?
1: Yeah. You and are verklempt. And tell my friend Audrey, I said, hey, too. How's she doing?
0: Well, she's doing okay. She's having some dental work done, much like you.
2: We lead
0: all of overnight radio in our listeners having major dental work. We're very popular with the people.
2: Oh, because, hi.
1: I love you.
2: You are the best. I hope you're doing well.
0: Wow.
1: How your daughter doing?
0: Quite the, she's declaration good. There.
2: She's there. Been you doing tell art.
1: You tell her, say, hey.
2: I
0: That's
2: will.
0: A little awkward. Slightly awkward.
1: Yeah. But, have a good night.
0: All right. Bye bye. All right. Now, notice, Lorena, he didn't use his other line. Oh, how did you get your sense of humor?
2: He didn't use that joke today.
0: Yeah. Oh, see, you should have told the joke. It's a bad job by you.
2: I'm going to come up with some jokes for him.
0: Come on now. You got to do it. You got to tell some jokes. The man needs jokes. He needs ha ha's, is what he needs. Now, what we need is the payoff on the Who Am I game. This is where we pretend to be somebody else, thus we call it the Who Am I game. And just for the record, Lorraine, anyway, there's a clock snafu the last week, and so the other night it was back to where it was. Well, no, it was back to where it was.
2: You got 2 minutes right now.
0: No, it was back to where it used to be, I'm saying. So I don't know what happened the other day.
2: You have under 2 minutes.
0: All right. Well, here's the Who Am I game. The last 3 seasons, I am 12-21-1 against the spread. That's a 364 winning percentage as a starting quarterback. The least profitable quarterback in the NFL for gamblers, minimum 20 starts against the spread. That's among 26 qualified quarterbacks. Who am I? That is the question. And what is the answer? And let's see here. Femi's going with Michael Penix Jr. as his answer. Truck Stop Fungus in his tidy whities eating some chili from some truck stop somewhere. It says Bobby Bonilla, C.J. Stroud from our friend Mr. Irrigation. Page down, can't read that. Bailey Zappi, there's a good name tossed out, although I didn't get who said that. Dan Plesak from Mr. Nice Guy. Macaulay Culkin from OG Art Puffin. Parker the Snow Dog, rest in peace, from Ferg Dog. Who else do we have? President Trump there from King Rory. Let's see here. OJ the Slash Simpson from Milkman Mike. Gary Hogaboom from James. We've got Not a Burner saying, do not eat my lunch. Jason Smith's leftovers is the answer. Mr. Discount Double Check. That's his answer. Joey Votto from Rob in Minnesota. Who else do we have? Page down. Eddie George, who's 53 today from Late Night Drug Tester. Analog Al. Analog Al said, he got it right. Bad job by you, Analog Al. Bailey Zappi was guessed by Chip in the Q's. Lorena, do you have an answer? It's not
2: Mr.
0: Matthew
2: Toad.
0: Stafford. No, it is not Mr. Toad. It's Green Bay Packers quarterback, the one and only Jordan Love is the answer.
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5: Thursday Night Football kicks off week 3 of the NFL as the Packers will be hosting the Falcons. It all starts at 8:15 p.m. Eastern Time. In baseball, the Brewers defeated the Phillies 4-1 for a franchise record 99th win, while the Marlins took down the Cubs 3-2. Padres had a 5-1 win over the Dodgers in L.A., so San Diego moved into the top wildcard spot with home field advantage in the wildcard round in the National League. They have a 1-game lead over the Cubs and the Phillies with 4 games remaining. The Red Sox topped the Guardians 1-0, and the Royals held on 5-4 against the White Sox. Guardians have a 1-game lead on the White Sox for the AL Central. The Mets outscored the Rangers 7-2, and the Mariners walked it off against the Astros 6-5 in 10 innings. Houston and Texas are once again tied for the AL West, and Houston holds the tiebreaker. I'm Monty Bolaños.
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9: Thinking, well, this is the same old CJ Stroud. 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

0: The PR person for the team's like, hey, can you come back in, like, I don't know, the fifth inning and race Kaboom the mascot? I said, sure, I'll race Kaboom the mascot. No problem.
1: Wow, so I met,
0: we had a cloak and dagger meeting with Kaboom the mascot. So the PR person's like, listen, it's a race. You know, you're going to lead for a little bit. Then Kaboom's going to lead for a little bit. And then Kaboom's going to let you win. So, okay, fine. All right. It's all scripted.
2: You were told this.
0: Yes, I was told this. So I did the race. And that little bastard, Kaboom the mascot, sprinted past me when he was supposed to let me pass him. So I shoved Kaboom the mascot, and then Kaboom shoved me back, and it was very ugly. I did beat him.
2: Entertaining.
0: Well, no, I didn't.
2: Unpredictable like you.
0: I did not find that entertaining. And Kaboom yelled at me in his little mascot costume because I pushed Kaboom, and that annoyed Kaboom. And nobody else could hear it because he was on the field, but I heard Kaboom's voice. So,
2: yeah. What did he say to you? Share it with me.
0: Said, "Don't do that, jerk!" He cursed. Actually, I can't say what exactly he said because there was some profanity.
2: All right. Well, I got a bone to pick with Kaboom if I come across him. Don't you worry. It'll be just
0: Cool. I think Kaboom's long retired. All right, I got to go, Mike. I got to leave some time. All right, from AskMed. Thank you, though. They're great. Call more often, Mike. Mike there in the high desert there. In California. It's Ask Ben. Your questions, our answers. Hashtag Ask Ben for the rest of the hour. We'll get to it. We'll do it next.
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3: 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The Odd Couple with Rob Parker and Kelvin Washington. 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
19: 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Truly. But your switch? The wires inside are having a passionate argument about who gets to carry the current. 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
20: An argument?
19: Yep. And in my experience, nobody wins if the fight lasts too long. Let's make peace right now. Settle the feud. And oh, you hear that? Your house is real honored to serve you so long. It says thanks for the new switch.
20: Well, you're welcome.
19: Your house is trying to tell you something, and we're listening. Fixing your problem is A1. Helping all your systems get along with each other? That's A1+.

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0: 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And thank you. And make us a P1. Become a P1 at the top there. Thank you, thank you, thank you!
1: It's now time for...
2: Well, hurry, hurry, I can hardly wait!
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1: Send us your questions on Twitter now.
0: And away we go! It's Ask Ben. Your questions are our answers for the rest of the hour. Ben and friends, it's a little side hustle that we have here every single Thursday. And now for the reading of the questions, the Koopa Loop.
3: If I could turn my mic on, that would help. All right. We are going to start off with a question from Nimbot.
0: Nimbot. You always remember Nimbot's name. It's a very unique name. He's Nimbot.
3: Yes. Who is the most famous person you have shared a meal with?
0: Well, not famous. Lauren Sanchez, who's now married to Jeff Bezos of Amazon. She's kind of a big deal. But I've been lucky. I've had meals with a lot of famous. For me, it was like Tommy Lasorda would be like, or Vin Scully, somebody like that. Those are the, in my life, those are the greatest because they were people I looked up to when I was growing up. So people like that. But one of my craziest meals, I sound like Pat O'Brien name dropping here, but Tommy Heinsohn. He was a Celtic legend, and I had a meal with him. He was great. He was told all these old Celtic stories. I wasn't a Celtic fan growing up or anything like that, but I love the old NBA stories. So, Lorena, most famous person you've shared and broken bread with?
4: It's got to be you and Coop. That's it.
0: That is a lie.
4: I think that's
0: incorrect. I do not believe that at all.
4: All right.
0: Now, Koopa Loop's now going to say, well, it's 8 million Hollywood stars. Go ahead, Coop.
3: I guess the obvious answer would have to be Jim Carrey.
0: That's pretty good.
3: Yeah.
0: That's pretty good. Yeah. That's hard to beat that, for sure. Hard to beat that. I saw a bunch of, like Billy Crystal people. Billy Crystal was kind of a jerk at the Clipper game.
3: Anyway, never met Billy Crystal.
0: He was a jerk. I'm sure he's just having a bad day. 17 times I ran into him. All right. What's next here? What do we got?
3: Donkey Sausage would like to know.
0: Hi, Donkey.
3: Have you ever had braces?
0: Yes, I had braces. I hated them when I was a kid, but my parents did put me in braces, and I had them cutting my gums. I remember multiple times I'd have bloody gums, like I got into a fight because my gums were all bloody from the braces. What about you, Lorena?
4: That sounds horrible. Yes. No, I have a... No.
0: Okay.
4: I don't have a bad smile, but you can definitely tell I've never had braces.
0: All right. Very good. What about you, Koopa Loop? Braces?
3: Yeah, I've had them twice, actually, if you count Invisalign.
0: Oh, yeah. Did that work for you?
3: It did. I had braces like my senior year of high school, and then I never wore my retainer, so I needed... to get Invisalign to fix them again.
0: Gotcha. Yes. It happens. It does happen. It's Ask Ben. Your questions are answers for the rest of the hour. And hashtag Ask Ben. What's next?
3: Kathy would like to know.
0: Oh, is that Kathy in Madison?
3: I believe so.
0: That's the Hey Mona woman. She's famous. Hey Mona.
3: Yeah. She wants to know, Ginger or Marianne?
0: Oh, because I brought up, the Gilligan's Island. I'm more of a fan of Ginger. What about you, Lorena?
4: I've never watched it.
0: You have no idea what that is.
4: No.
0: All right. Coop probably hasn't either. You guys are younger.
3: Oh, no. I've watched Gilligan's Island all the time. All right. That's a really tough one.
0: Yeah. They both have good qualities.
3: Yes. I think I'm going to go Marianne, but it's just by...
0: It's a toss-up.
3: Yeah.
0: Yeah. just buy some hair or something like that. Yeah,
3: yeah.
0: I got you. All right. What is next? It's Ask Ben. Your questions, our answers. This is good. We got a little more time. We get some of these questions in. I love this. This is great.
3: All right. I'm not sure if I understand this. Okay. So Neil from Fall River.
0: Oh, hi, Neil.
3: And I guess this is a question just for you. It says, Ben, are you a fan of Westerns? And I get that part. That one makes sense to me. And then he says, comma, Wagon Train, Rifleman, Bonanza. Oh, are those different Westerns?
0: Yeah. Oh, okay. Yeah. So when I was a kid, I did like Westerns. I feel like when I was a child, I'm old, and there were mostly Westerns, and I'd have to navigate that. And then I reached a point where I was tired of Westerns, and those, they call them spaghetti Westerns. I hated them. So, but I guess, what was that? There was a TV show that we used to watch with Michael Landon, who had died at a young age, but I forget the name of it. It's been so long, but we used to watch that all. It was a drama. It's on TV. Did pretty well, and I don't remember the name of it.
3: Bonanza?
0: Was that it? Maybe that was it. Yeah. Bonanza. Okay, there you go. All right. Lorena? I guess that's just from... Yeah. All right, what's next? What do we got?
3: This is a good one. I like this. Late night drug tester would like to know...
0: Hi, Mr. Drug Tester.
3: Would you rather have a personal driver or chef?
0: Oh, I don't mind driving. I would like to have a chef. That would be great. I mean, I don't mind cooking either, though, so it's not like I really mind either one. But I guess I'd take a chef because you can make more exotic things. What about you, Lorena?
4: Ah, that's so hard because I really do drive all the time, and I feel like if I had someone to drive me, I would be laid back and relaxed so much. I'm going to take the driver.
0: All right, Coop, driver or chef?
3: Definitely the chef. Absolutely.
0: Yeah, that's the right answer. You win, Koopaloop. Lorena, you lose. Sorry, Lorena. Bad answer by...
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17: 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We regulate any stealing of his property. 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

0: 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Check out our podcast. It'll help us out. And these corporate weasels will stop harassing us. So just help us. Everyone, you listening and everyone else, just download the podcast every day. We're good. I won't have to beg you to download it. So help us out. Thank you. Some brothers want some heat, so I
1: said I'm stuck. Please transmit immediately. Tell me lies, tell me
2: sweet little lies. Is it fact or fiction?
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0: All right, here we go. Fact or fiction time. And let's welcome in our panel of judges. We have Quinzel in Oakland. Hello, Quinzel. Good morning.
4: Hello. Yeah, Quinzel. What's going on, Big Ben? How's it going, everybody? Hi, Lorena. Hey, before you get started, I just want to say that, Lorena, look, 2 or 3 weeks.
0: Huh?
5: Hold on.
0: Yeah, we don't have time. Rick in Maryland. Morning time.
6: Morning time. Hey, Coop, how was the movie By Any Means?
5: By Any Means? I have not seen that one yet.
6: Oh, okay.
0: Frank the Tank is in Iowa. Hello, Frank the Tank.
7: Oh, Bill Miller. How's it going, Billy?
0: And we have Coach Russell, our favorite high school coach there, high school football coach in the Orlando area. Hello, Coach Russell.
8: Hey, good morning. Home game tomorrow night. District play starts. Got to get second season kind of starts ready to go.
0: So. All right. Come on, Coach. We're pulling for you, Coach. We're pulling for you. And then we have Poppy in San Diego. Hello, Poppy.
9: Hey, guys. We're taking the Packers -4.5.
0: All right. Thank you. Hold on a sec. Good. You're taking the Packers. I got a shot to win that bet. Three stories. Here we go. Story number one. It was billed as the first human versus robot fight. Influencers, someone named Frankie LaPena got his butt kicked in a boxing match by a 6-foot-tall robot dubbed Terminator. A fight took place in San Francisco. It was put together by a robotics company, unless we made that up. Story number two, a country singer named Orville Peck, whoever that is, spilled some tea about the Raiders in a new song last week called Ring the Bell. Some of the lyrics said, I love the Lakers, the Mets, and the Longhorns, but I made out with a guy on the Raiders. Okay, unless we made that up. And story number three, Monopoly is back at McDonald's, and this year football fans will want to play. One of the top prizes being awarded by the fast food chain is a VIP Super Bowl experience that includes tickets to the big game at SoFi Stadium and on-field access to participate in post-game championship gear distribution on the sidelines. All right, those are the three stories. One of them is not true. The other two are correct. Quinzel, my man in Oakland. Well, 1, 2, or 3, Quinzel.
4: Yeah, I think that the second one is untrue.
0: Oh, the Raider one. Okay, the Raider one. I got you. Rick in Maryland, 1, 2, or 3, Rick?
6: Yeah, double the pleasure. 2.
0: All right, number 2. Frank the Tank, my man in Iowa. Frank, which one?
10: Number 1.
0: Number 1. All right, what about you, Coach Russell?
8: Number 2.
0: Number 2, and Poppy in San Diego. 1, 2, or 3. Quickly, Poppy.
9: Say 3. I'm fading everyone. Number 3.
0: Oh, no. Poppy won. Oh, no. It's number 3, the Monopoly one. That country singer did say he hooked up with a Raider.
11: Number 3.
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31: Week 3 of the NFL kicks off with Thursday Night Football as the Green Bay Packers will be hosting the Atlanta Falcons. It all starts at 8:15 p.m. Eastern Time as Michael Penix Jr. will be back in action for Atlanta and Tua Tagovailoa will be the backup. In baseball on Wednesday, the Padres took down the Dodgers in L.A. 5-1, while the Marlins beat the Cubs 3-2 and the Brewers reached a franchise record 99 wins after taking down the Phillies 4-1. So San Diego moved into the top wildcard spot in the National League. The Yankees roll past the Rays 9-2. Ben Rice hit two homers in the win, bringing his total to 41. While the Braves walked it off against the Reds 3-2 in 10 innings as Chris Sale reached 200 strikeouts for the season. The Mets outscored the Rangers 7-2 and the Mariners walked it off against the Astros 6-5 in 10 innings. I'm Monty Bolaños.
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0: Jonas Knox.
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6: All right, no complaining, not yet. No major accidents on the freeways that we're seeing. No major slowdowns. If you're coming inbound from Rosenberg or Sugarland on the Southwest Freeway, 25-minute drive now from the Grand Parkway into downtown. I-10 the Katy Freeway, Cinco Ranch area, Brookshire, you're looking good. You're at 25 minutes from the Grand Parkway into the city. I'm Christina Cruz in the 24-hour traffic center.
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19: Here's a look at your News Radio 740 forecast. Hot again for your Thursday, partly cloudy and highs of 95 by this afternoon.
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3: 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LeVar Arrington, Brady Quinn, Jonas Knox with you here. 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
6: Sometimes you can't get to everything in the world of sports or entertainment. Good thing the guys are here to bring you, in case you missed it.
3: You know, there's family dinners, and then there's family dinners with the Bachmeyers. Okay. Bear Bachmeyer, the quarterback.
13: Before you get to this, what? Can I just say this?
3: Yes.
13: This story has been incredibly blown out of proportion. Okay. I talked to some of the folks involved last night.
3: Well,
13: but be careful how you say it, because it was taken an entirely different way. Okay, but go ahead.
3: Okay, well, I mean, let's let the tape speak for itself. RG3, your thoughts from a couple of games ago against Arizona.
14: That was so cool. I can tell Mom looks like she's taking notes there. We should ask Bear about that next time we get a BYU game. But he told us that at the dinners, you know, sometimes they just take their clothes off. And they walk around naked. Are you naked at your dinners, Connor, with the family? Do I have to answer that? You don't have to answer that, because I don't think anybody listening right now really kind of does that.
15: America, it's up to your imagination.
14: But the Bachmeyers for...
3: All right, so Brady, okay. Go ahead, defend your nudist quarterback.
13: Everyone's got a different definition of naked one. They weren't walking around naked. The story was born out of Bear basically, his dad telling him he looked fat at the dinner table. And so Bear, he was like, take your shirt off. So Bear took his shirt off. But they weren't sitting naked at the table. That was where this was all born out of. And now it's going viral when it was basically... kind of stretching some of what was told in a production meeting. So unfortunately, this has gotten legs, but it shouldn't. And it was more talking about him losing weight, but the genesis of how that started, because his dad didn't take his shirt off at the dinner table.
3: The guy's a nudist. I'm not judging.
13: No.
3: Is what it is.
13: Huh. Please don't say that.
3: It's what it is.
16: They got a place called Heatonism in Jamaica. Ah! You can go there. 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
10: Hi, this is Republican candidate Steve Toth running for the 2nd Congressional District in the November 3rd general election. 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
1: 6 o'clock in H-Town. Good morning. 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

midfield, racing over Ward. Diving, can't get it, gets past him, and goes all the way to the wall. Now around third, Alvarez, he will score. Yiner on his way to third base, and the relay to third, not nearly in time, offline. It's an RBI triple for Yiner Diaz, and the Astros lead 5.

off the outside corner ball for you. Diaz wants to challenge, but he can't, and the Mariners have tied the game at 5. That pitch was low and away, missed with the slider. Fourth walk issued by Hader, the third.

0: like to typically use sad songs to open up a show at 6 o'clock in the morning because you kind of need us to kind of wake you up. But, man. First of all, Dionne Warwick is one of the GOATs.
1: I'm going to cry.
0: I'm going to cry that Josh Hader couldn't find the strike zone yesterday.
1: And Dionne Warwick is alive?
0: Absolutely, she's alive.
1: Okay, great. 85 years old?
0: Yes.
1: She's playing in Sao Paulo.
0: Really?
1: And Rio. Yeah, you want to go?
0: You know who's playing in Rio this weekend, don't you?
1: Barry Manilow.
0: No.
1: Animatronic Manilow.
0: No, it's a sporting event.
1: You know what? That was rude.
0: Yeah, it is.
1: I'm sorry.
0: We're used to that. Write that down for Friday 11:30.
1: I got to apologize to the Manilow family twice in a month.
0: I know.
1: It's all good. Who is playing in Sao Paulo? Taylor Swift.
0: The Dallas Cowboys.
1: Oh, okay.
0: Yeah.
1: I thought you meant like a musical act.
0: No, as I said, it's a sporting event.
1: Okay.
0: Oh, okay. So we here at the Matt and Ross in the Morning Show tend to tell you the truth most of the time. Now, we're going to lie to you, and I don't have much issue with it. Ross may have a little more of an issue than I do, but okay. I will lie.
1: I tell the truth.
0: Yeah. I basically tell the truth, mm-hmm. but I'm a good fibber.
1: Okay.
0: So Astros get out to that really, really fast start. It's 4-0, and...
1: And then what happened?
0: I'm not going to refer to myself in third person, but Daddy said I need to go to sleep.
1: Oh, okay. You saw 4-0. You're like, you're hitting the hay.
0: Yeah.
1: I didn't see a single pitch.
0: Well,
1: I'm going to be honest.
0: It's, first of all, 9:10. I mean, it's for morning drive people. It's tough.
1: I'm just saying, yeah. I had some sleep to catch up on.
0: Yeah.
1: Been having knee pain. Haven't been sleeping well.
0: You look like hell.
1: Thank you.
0: Yeah, I mean... And Paredes doing his thing. Diaz with a home run and a triple.
1: Yeah.
0: I mean, everybody was having fun. I mean, the top of the lineup was. Taylor Trammell went 0 for 5.
1: I'm catching up on the highlights. I got it 4-0 paused, so
0: yeah.
1: Hopefully nothing bad happens.
0: Trammell went 0 for 5 with 3 strikeouts.
1: Okay, well, you know, he had an off night. What was that noise? I'm like... are you okay?
0: I'm actually
1: okay. Sound like me eating a McRib.
0: Hey, they're due to come back soon, aren't they?
1: I don't know if they got enough pork gunk caught up in the machines that they need to go ahead and sell off to McDonald's so they can press them into gristle sheets.
0: America's sandwich needs to get back. Maybe
1: Disgusting. Maybe
0: that'll help the Astros win the West. But slowly,
1: hey, McDonald's, you got that pork gunk.
0: Yeah,
1: so, you want it for the McRibs?
0: So slowly but surely, the Astros, first of all, they got the George Kirby.
1: Yeah, that's a rarity.
0: And then
1: George Kirby has owned them. Only the second home run hit off of George Kirby by any Astro ever.
0: That's crazy.
1: That is nuts.
0: Yeah, with all the different guys that have gone against him over the years. Yeah. So then it became a battle of bullpens. As Ethan Petko went 2 2/3 for you. Something called a Hendrickson pitched. Let me tell you something. It is game, 157?
1: I got no idea who this brother is. I was looking at the box score this morning because I was just checking up. I was like, who? Hendrickson?
0: So, you're the first two pitchers out of the bullpen in game 157. Eight, no, 158. Was some,
1: down the stretch we come.
0: Was some bro named Josh Hendrickson.
1: Uh-huh.
0: And then Logan Van Wy or Van Wy with
1: Van
0: that Van Wy with that strange uniform font on the back of his jersey.
1: Uh-huh. I mean, that's just how it's spelled. He's got the two capitalizations.
0: I know.
1: Let him live his life.
0: Yeah, but...
1: I'm going to buy you one of his game-worn jerseys.
0: No, I can't. I won't
1: wear
0: it.
1: It can't be that expensive.
0: It's almost like a clown to me.
1: It's probably got to be... Fan Fest.
0: Some people are scared of clowns. I'm scared of the font of the back of their jersey.
1: You're scared of it?
0: You
1: got a phobia.
0: Correct.
1: Okay.
0: Yeah. So, all right. So, Hendrickson and Van Wy are the next two out of the gate.
1: Yeah.
0: Then you got Blue Ball.
1: Mm-hmm.
0: Then you got Abreu, who gives you the eighth... Game.
1: Love it.
0: Now, ultimately, the game gets tied at 4-4. As you heard the very first highlight, Josh Hader gets you to the 10th inning.
1: Mm-hmm.
0: Now, I think he threw, I want to say, 19 pitches in the 9th inning.
1: Okay.
0: It doesn't really matter what the first number was. The second number is the more important number.
1: 44 overall.
0: Woo! He had not pitched in basically a week.
1: Mm-hmm. So he's fresh and ready to go.
0: And, oh, by the way, it's Rossi. It's late September. So, I almost gritted my teeth on what I'm about to say.
1: Uh-oh.
0: But it's 6:07. I can't. Like, you 6 o'clock maniacs don't need grit. You don't need me gritting my teeth.
1: Do it.
0: All right, I'll do it. So, listen here, you ignorant Astros Twitter asses.
1: Get them. Let's go.
2: You had three options left, essentially.
1: Sounds like you just got your jaws wired shut.
2: You could have gone with Tatsui Imai, Brian King, or Josh Hader for a second inning.
1: So Imai,
0: yes. Brian,
1: who everyone hates.
0: Correct. Brian and the Astros King, hate too, by
1: Brian
0: the way.
1: Brian King, who Joe Spada needed to be fired for using Brian King, and then we had that dolt yesterday who was like, oh, what if they have to use Brian King tomorrow? Which they didn't. And then
2: it would have been fresh.
1: And then Josh Hader.
0: Yes.
1: Your closer who's got like a 0.8 ERA coming into this game.
0: Yes.
2: You go to Josh Hader. It's late freaking September. You are trying to gain. If you would have beaten the Mariners last night, you would have had a one-game lead with an extra game lead because of the tiebreaker. You wouldn't have been on easy street, but you would have been on a much more pleasant ride. It would have been less bumpy.
1: Yeah.
2: It wouldn't be like being in Baytown. You'd have been like in the Woodlands comfortably.
1: Hmm. Okay. I was thinking more like Richmond and Fountain View for a bumpy ride.
2: Oh. Yeah.
1: A lot of potholes.
2: Yeah. Instead, we're on Jensen. Actually, that's not true. We're not on Jensen. The Astros sold the tiebreaker. We're more like on... we're on 1960. A lot of congestion. Some smooth streets, but there's some potholes along the way. So, Hader did not have it. I think I've said this maybe five times in the last 3 or 4 years. He sucked last night. 100 sucked. Four walks, two runs, two hits, one and a third. He threw, how many did you say he threw?
1: 44 pitches.
2: I mean, and only 25 were strikes. He walked in the tying run.
1: It's not great for him.
2: And then it was Josh Naylor, who hasn't had a hit in 2 months. Lefty-lefty matchup. All right, you're thinking, all right, maybe induce a double ball, play that ball, let's get to the extra frame, then go to the 11th. No, first pitch he sees, base hit, game over. So, I woke up. Watched the 9th, watched the 10th, went to my Twitter account, said it was a bad idea, trying to go to sleep, couldn't go to sleep, so I'll get back on the old Twitter streets. Joe Espada's got to be fired, got to fire him today. And I thought to myself, okay, I need to go back and look at the box score.
1: Yes.
2: See how many pitchers, because I'm assuming it didn't go from Ethan Pecco 7 2/3 or 8 innings to Brian Abreu to Josh Hader.
1: That would never happen.
2: That's just not going to happen in 2026 with this local baseball team of ours. Hendrickson, Van Wy, Blue Ball, Abreu. And use a bunch of, you mean every night the Astros use five pitchers. It goes without saying, correct?
1: Yeah, it's
2: every
1: not
2: single
1: great.
2: Night it's five pitchers.
1: Mm-hmm.
2: So again, you have no Okert.
1: No.
2: You threw something called a Hendrickson out there. I'm sure he's a wonderful human being and a swell fella.
1: Yeah, Bennett Sousa had thrown 40 pitches the day before.
2: So no Sousa.
1: Uyola had thrown 33.
2: Again, I want to give you the rundown here. Sousa, Uyola, King, Imai, or $18 million a year guy in pitching a week. Now, there is a philosophy, and I've used this philosophy before.
1: Okay.
2: It's never fun to put a closer out there for a second inning. The chances of despair go up greatly. Josh Hader's awesome for one inning and mid in the second, but he ain't the only one's ever done this before. Most closers don't give you two. Some of the great closers in Astros history were never known as giving you two. I remember when Billy Wagner, Hall of Famer, didn't like going out for a second inning.
1: Mm-hmm.
2: It's not going to be in a thing. And I've covered a lot of great closers. Mariano Rivera didn't go out for a second inning. I covered Joe Nathan when he was a Minnesota Twin before I came back here. Great first inning guy. Second inning, didn't want to see him out there. So what I did is I went to the Twitter streets. I saw everybody wanting Joe Espada fired for bringing out Josh Hader for the second inning because obviously they wanted to get a nice steady dose of Brian King or Tatsui Imai instead. And I started muting people. I don't think I follow anybody anymore. I think my timeline's just empty.
1: Good. I like that. Mute them all.
2: The storyline. Oh, my God. She's just flawless, whoever that is.
1: All right. Relax.
2: Quick pitch should not be on at 6 o'clock in the morning because I got a quick something else, too. Where's I going with this?
1: I don't know.
2: Here's the thing.
1: I'm going to make you watch Pat McAfee all day if you can't stop, hold your comments
2: well,
1: to yourself.
2: Well, the show's over at 10, so...
1: No, I'm putting on the podcast.
2: Oh, damn. The Astros had a 4-0 lead and blew it.
1: Yes.
2: They had a triple, as you just heard, from Diaz.
1: Mm-hmm.
2: And left him at third base with one out.
1: Mm-hmm.
2: Could have gotten the Astros an extra run. Did not happen. And Josh Hader sucked.
1: He's got a 1.01 ERA now. He's horrible.
2: He's over one now?
1: Yeah.
2: For shame. All right, Maniacs. Let's hear from you. If you even sit up for the game. I mean, 9-10. God, what are you and I doing?
1: What do you mean?
2: 9-10 is like deep REM sleep for us.
1: I was going to sleep. I didn't watch a pitch. I'm going to be honest.
2: Oof.
1: I'm catching up now.
2: All right. Well, we need to keep quick pitch on because it helps us catch up with all the games from yesterday.
1: Oh, Never Ending Possible is back.
2: And that goddess is like 6 feet tall with legs. Mm. Boy, MLB. Let me tell you about MLB.
1: Okay, let me tell you about just going to break.
2: If you're not a nine, you're not working at MLB. You're just not.
1: They hire well.
2: You're not putting a 4.5 on there.
1: Mm-hmm.
2: 713-212-5798. Ross, we have an externally busy show. The Sounds at 6:30 coming up in 15 minutes. Willie Fritz joins us at 6:45.
1: Wonderful.
2: Fred Van Vliet conversation at 7:30 this morning.
1: Okay.
2: Rockets back in day two of training camp. We've got Brian McTaggart will join us live from Seattle at 9 o'clock. We have the Ross's Rotten 5 at 9:20. And believe it or not today, Matt Thomas style at 9:50.
1: Oh, man. Can't wait.
2: It's a big show for y'all. 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
6: Okay, more and more volume on the roadways. It's about that time. So now a couple of incidents slowing things down on the North Freeway. Southbound at the North Loop, it's a stalled Metro bus blocking a right lane, a right shoulder, and traffic is slow now from Airline. And if you're coming inbound on the Gulf Freeway, northbound approaching the South Loop, we do have an accident there blocking a couple of left lanes. Traffic slowing down now towards Belfort. I'm Christina Cruz in the 24-hour traffic center.
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0: We love Rossi the 6 o'clock Maniacs. We especially love when they call the program.
2: Sleepless in Seattle?
0: I guess, man, people didn't get to go to sleep or didn't sleep much. I just hit mute 100 times on my Twitter account yesterday.
1: Good. Ugh. I'm proud of you.
2: Look, I mean,
1: I'm so proud of
2: if you. I'm telling you, you. Oh, God, I almost said Nimrods.
1: You can say Nimrods.
2: All right, I'm going to say
1: Morons.
2: If you morons
1: dumbasses
2: would have seen Brian King go out there and give up the lead, which he would have done because Brian King's terrible.
1: Hey, he can get some outs.
2: Brian King's terrible. Tatsuya Yamai is terrible. You'd have been like, Josh Hader, we paid this guy $18 million a year to get, he can't go out a second inning. What is he wearing, panties under his uniform? I know you guys. You're the second-guessing kings. You would have lost your ever-freaking minds if they would have pulled Josh Hader for Brian King in the 10th inning. You would have lost your mind. Period.
0: I already got multiple tweets this morning.
2: Saying?
0: Fire Espada. We got a bleep Espada.
2: Yeah, I saw that one.
0: That guy needs to relax.
2: Look,
0: he's not even follow me. That's a mute.
2: I mean, he's just Joe's not coming back. I mean, unless
0: he's not.
2: So you can save all your fire and brimstone for your tweets.
0: Oh, I'm sure everyone will love every decision of whoever the next manager is.
2: Yeah, I can find probably F. Hinch, F. I can find Dusty Baker relatively easy.
0: Oh, that's pretty quick. People hated him.
2: All right, we're going to the phones. But just remember this. You're second guessing. I know who you are. I talk to you people.
0: What does that mean? It seems ominous.
2: No, it's ominous. It
0: seems just like a threat.
2: No, it's not a threat. It's just I just know who they are.
0: All right. Okay, good.
2: You're the same people that would have said, why is Tatsuya Yamai pitching in the 10th inning in game 158 of the season?
0: Mm-hmm.
2: 9-0-1-2. Yeah, 158.
0: Good job.
2: I'm trying to figure the numbers.
0: It's fine.
2: Let's talk to the fine people of Houston, Texas that we call them the 6 o'clock Maniacs. Let's talk to Zero.
19: 98.
2: Zero, good morning.
19: Hello. Hey, good morning, guys. I just want to say... with the Espada's always a day late and a dollar short.
2: Okay.
19: He should have taken Pecco out when we were up 4-0. They had back to back hits. They never let him back in.
0: As soon as they had two hits with a 4-0 lead, you want him to be pulled?
19: He was doing bad. You could tell Dusty Baker would
0: Who was hot in the bullpen then?
19: Nobody, but oh. I mean, if they were taking him out, we wouldn't have lost that lead. We wouldn't have gave up that they gave. We gave up three runs right
1: at that point. A reliever has to get up, stretch, and get ready and get hot, and then come into the game zero.
19: Yeah, but I mean, you could do little things to kill time here and there, but that's just my two cents.
1: Like he could have faked a knee injury or something.
19: You know, you can make it a little time. You can. I mean,
1: set a squirrel loose on the field, maybe.
19: Whatever you got to do, but they should have taken out Pecco. That's my two cents. Have a good day, guys.
1: This is not MLB The Show. I don't even know. I don't play the game. Do you even? Somebody please tweet me at SportsRV. Do you even have to get a reliever hot in MLB The Show, or can you just put the reliever in? Either way, this is real life. Whether you give up back-to-back hits, you got to make a call. Matt, you got a call to the bullpen? Hey, get this guy up. Probably Hendrickson or whatever. Fredrickson? Who was it?
2: Fredrickson.
1: Hendrickson. Yeah, get Hendrickson up. Then he's got to get up. Then they're probably putting like Icy Hot on his arm to get him hot. Then he's stretching. And then he's throwing a few, he's tossing, playing a little catch. And then he's got to start really getting hot. Like, that takes time. This is not a video game. You can't just have, back-to-back hits, he's out. That's not how it works. It's not how any of this works. You did a good job, Matt. I just want to let y'all know, Matt was ready to yell like five different times right there.
2: I'm not going to yell because we love everybody. Zero.
1: 6 o'clock maniac.
2: We are a 6 o'clock maniac.
1: If we appreciate that, we
2: love you. Love you. Love you, Zero. I just really disagree with you. Like, I couldn't disagree with you more. But that's neither here nor there. Bryce. Hi, Bryce. What's going on?
13: Hey, man. I just want to know why Joey Loperfido, who's batting 286 in AAA, is not up playing outfield. We have no outfield hitting, and he can hit as of right now. So why isn't he in? Do you guys know?
2: They don't think he can hit.
13: I mean, we were forced suffering from the outfield bats, and I see he's batting 286 up there. They're trying everybody else. They got Spence up there. They got, Matthews up there. I mean, who else?
1: Yeah, I imagine they've done some scouting, Bryce, and they have their feelings for whatever reason that Lucas Spence was the better option over Joey Loperfido.
2: I mean, we are unfortunately, Bryce, we're just splitting hairs here. The outfield has been horrific since the jump. There has not been a guy out there that, man, I can't wait to see him get four ABs. It's been a hot mess, and I can't guarantee you Loperfido will be any worse or any better. But I mean, they've had Biggio was available to them. They said, "And we're good." Loperfido, Zach Cole, we haven't seen since like April 15th. I mean,
1: yeah,
2: it's been a disaster.
1: I thought it was going to be Loperfido. I'll be honest, but they have their reasons. I don't know what those are.
2: Thanks, Bryce. I don't know.
1: In 40 games this year, he's got an OPS of 641. That's an all-star level for this outfield.
2: Are you kidding me? You give me 641 OPS, and he's my six-day-a-week starter. Taylor Trammell. I mean, my God. I hate when I say my God.
1: I like Taylor. Nice guy.
2: Nice guy.
1: We had him on a fan fest.
2: He's going to be a future broadcaster.
1: Super nice.
2: Probably sooner rather than he wants to.
1: Yeah, I don't know what they're doing, really, with Lamont Wade and Lucas Spence and, I mean, Nelson Velasquez as your options.
2: I mean, Wade pinch hit for Smith and he struck out.
1: It's not a good roster.
2: Your starting outfield, I did this yesterday, and it's even more painful today. Your starting outfield, Trammell in left, OPS 635. Lucas Spence, whatever he does, is 419 with two strikeouts and an 0-for-3. Did draw a walk. And your starting right fielder was Cam Smith, who's been playing about 85% of the time. His OPS is 660.
1: I figured it would have been Loperfido getting the call, but I don't know why. It wasn't him.
2: Yeah. The sounds at 630 are up next. If you are Jason and you are Steve,
1: here's the sounds of 630 for you. Womp, womp.
2: I know. We're going to get to Steve and Jason, I promise you. Willie Fritz in 15 minutes as well. It's Matt and Ross in the morning for Kalshi. Not Kalshi, excuse me. We'll talk about Kalshi later. 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
27: 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Hot again for your Thursday. Partly cloudy and highs of 95 by this afternoon.
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3: Well, that sounds very inviting.
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0: sounds at 6:30.
1: Ross, what you got this morning?
2: Well, Matt, I have your favorite Colorado Buffs head coach.
1: Bill McCartney?
2: Try again.
1: Rick Neuheisel?
2: Try again.
1: All right, Dion.
2: Deion Sanders making headlines this week for dismissing players. Of course, they lost 41-7 at Northwestern. Things aren't going so well. You're going to be right on whatever predictions you made about him being out of Colorado within a couple of years.
1: Yes, thank you.
2: So congratulations to you, whatever that happens. Although they do have a win over Georgia Tech and Weber State.
1: And the so Weber far. State was a scrappy game.
2: Yeah, if Weber State, you know, when you get Weber State and Colorado together, you throw out the record books.
1: That's right.
2: Well, they lost 41-7, and the report came out that players were laughing in the locker room, and Deion dismissed them off the team rather quickly. Deion says, hey now, let's get this right. It was a cumulative effect.
3: We got great kids.
4: Oh, yeah.
3: Yeah, you know, people made a big deal out of last week about us, you know, getting rid of a few kids. Mm-hmm. But it wasn't a team thing. It was just a few knuckleheads. Right. Every occupation we have, it's a few knuckleheads. Right? Right?
4: Yes. Without question, yes.
3: Everything. Yeah. So don't think it was the team. No, it was the few knuckleheads that I didn't want to poison the team.
4: And you made the point yesterday. You said, number one, it wasn't just giggling walking off the field.
3: Right, right.
4: It was a cumulative thing, correct?
3: Oh, yes. First of all, my kids know me, man. They know I give seconds and thirds and sometimes fourths, but when it gets to about that fifth, you got to go.
2: So there you go. He says it wasn't just laughing in the locker room. It was more than that.
1: Yeah, apparently they had to play in a makeshift stadium at Northwestern because their new stadium's not ready yet. It's like a high school stadium.
2: They're building a new stadium in Northwestern?
1: Oh, yeah.
2: Why?
1: It's really nice, too.
2: For what?
1: It's
2: going to be half empty?
1: For the 14,000
2: every
1: show
2: week?
1: Up?
2: Yeah. Yeah. I mean, what's the capacity on this bad boy?
1: I think it's 31 or 32, something like that.
2: Oh, really?
1: Yeah.
2: Oof.
1: Yeah, the student section has no seats in it.
2: Really?
1: Yes.
2: And it has desks, I believe, so they can study.
1: Yeah, that's right. And calculators, ironically enough.
2: They're there.
1: All right. Mine is an ode to an OG.
2: An ode to an OG?
1: To an OG. The name is Lawrence Tanter. It may not ring a bell to you. But his voice does. He has been the PA announcer for the Los Angeles Lakers for 43 years.
2: Okay.
1: He passed away yesterday.
2: Oh.
1: And he is as atypical as today's PA announcers are. And people that don't live in LA and aren't Laker fans don't like it. But if you're a Laker fan, you know this voice, and when you heard this voice, you knew you were either at the Forum or at Crypto.com. Here is Lawrence Tanter doing Game 7, I believe, is it 88 or 89 NBA Finals? I think it's one of the two, but this is going back to the late 80s. This voice you just still recognize from all those years ago.
5: Good evening, ladies and gentlemen, and welcome to the Forum in Inglewood, California for Game 7 of the 1988 NBA Finals. Between the Detroit Pistons and the defending world champion, Los Angeles Lakers. And now for the starting lineups. First for the Eastern Conference champion, Detroit Pistons. At forward, in his 12th year out of Notre Dame at 6'5", number 45, Adrian Dantley. At forward, in his 8th campaign out of Hampton Institute at 6'10", number 44, Rick Mahorn.
1: Listen to these great players.
5: At center, in his 8th season out of Notre Dame at 6'11", number 40, Bill Laimbeer.
1: Warm reception for Bill Laimbeer.
2: Yeah, he's beloved.
5: At guard, in his 3rd year out of McNeese State at 6'3", number 4, Joe Dumars.
1: And here comes the biggest of them all.
5: And at guard in his 7th year out of Indiana University at 6'1", number 11, Isaiah Thomas. The head coach for the Detroit Pistons is Chuck Daly. And now for the Western Conference champion, Los Angeles Lakers.
1: So he really amps it up for the home team.
5: Edgar, and his ninth year out of Michigan State at 6'9", number 32, Irving Magic Johnson. and guard in his fifth campaign out of Arizona State at 6'4", number 4, Byron Scott. At forward in his third season out of Oregon State at 6'9", number 45, A.C. Green. Also at forward in his sixth campaign out of North Carolina at 6'9", number 42, James Worthy. And at center, the captain, in his 19th year out of UCLA, at 7'2", number 33, Kareem Abdul-Jabbar.
2: All right, there it is. Lawrence Tainter, RIP. Would you like to guess what he did for a living? I'll give you three guesses, but try to be legit on this.
1: He was a tailor.
2: What's legit?
1: What you just said was not legit.
2: Why is it not legit? What's wrong with being a tailor?
1: Nothing wrong with being a tailor, but that's what... You would associate his voice, you would think, to a job, right?
2: Okay, like what? A PA announcer.
1: Okay, so PA announcers usually come from tailors?
2: I mean, he could.
1: Okay, strike one.
2: And you've got a 40-inch inseam.
4: You are the way suggested.
1: All right, what do you got?
2: I was naming an accountant.
1: Number two, that's your second guess?
2: Okay. I don't know. A lawyer, a judge.
1: He was a
2: judge could have a powerful voice.
1: Disc jockey at a jazz station.
2: Oh, okay.
1: Yeah.
2: Well, I thought you meant like he would have a second job out of the business.
1: No, I was saying what was his career?
2: Okay, yeah.
1: Yeah, so there it is. I met him a couple of times and just was in admiration of him because he's done it for so long and he didn't give me much of the time of the day. But that's okay. It's still a great voice.
2: That's fine. I would have swatted you way too.
1: You really would have?
2: No, just kidding.
1: Oh, that's not nice.
2: What'd you say? You're really awesome. You're the best ever.
1: Lawrence, my name is Matt Thomas. I'm like you as a PA announcer and a radio host, and I've been a big fan of yours all the years. And he goes, thank you. Can you pass the salt and pepper?
2: Can you get me a Diet Coke?
1: Yeah, no kidding.
2: Dang. I'm sorry, Matt.
1: Yeah, it's fine. But when he and I were doing 2K together, NBA 2K, we did swap stories about that.
2: You did?
1: So,
2: yeah. Oh, that's beautiful.
1: Yeah. 43 years as the PA announcer for the Los. I mean, during the greatest moments of Laker history.
2: It's a good run.
1: It was.
2: Be in the building.
1: All right, before we get to Willie Fritz, talk to Steve in Spring Branch at 641 on 790. Steve, good morning.
6: Morning, guys. How you doing?
1: Good.
6: When I called about 6 weeks ago, I predicted that the Astros would win the division with the losing record. No team's ever done that 162-game season. Kind of looks like that may happen. So just wanted to point that out. I think y'all dismissed that. I also suggest that Bagwell be the coach. I think he's more of a player guy than management. I think y'all sort of dismissed that.
1: Yes.
6: And I think y'all thought I was drunk. I wasn't drunk. I'm a teacher walking into a school right now.
1: Oh, nice. Where do you teach?
6: I wouldn't drink in front of kids.
1: No, I'm glad you.
6: Well, I'd say it's a charter school in Katy.
1: Okay.
6: Well-

0: and you should claim a victory for that. So we will wait to hear from you next Tuesday. So
1: Historically, I mean, the 80 Royals did it in a strike season. They were under 500. And then actually the Astros in 20 and the Brewers.
0: I know.
1: In 20, it was like a 60-game season.
0: Yeah.
1: So this would be kind of cool if it happened. Obviously, I'd rather win the rest of the games and make sure that they win the division, but it could end up happening.
0: Thank you, Steve, for the phone call. Appreciate it. Good luck to your students today. I don't think they would kind of cool in under 500 in the same sentence. Do you think, Rossi?
2: No.
0: I don't think so. They're going to finish 81-81 and win the division.
2: I like it.
0: Division champions. Raise the flag. Chase the fight.
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8: Yeah, it's getting busier on the roadways. Welcome to Morning Drive. Hello. On the Gulf Freeway, northbound at the South Loop, an accident clear, but just still slow from Howard. You could take Highway 3. Now, on Highway 90, westbound at the San Jacinto River, an accident cleared there as well, but you're still backed up to FM 2100. On the north part of town, Hardy Toll Road, southbound, approaching Aldine Mail Route, an accident cleared there, but you're backed up to the North Sam, and a stalled bus cleared on the North Freeway, southbound at the North Loop. I'm Christina Cruz in the 24-Hour Traffic Center.
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0: 6:47. It's Matt and Ross in the morning. Our next guest is brought to you by the Joint Chiropractic, the official chiropractor of University of Houston Athletics. Willie Fritz is with us here on the line. First of all, Willie, I get some strange emails. This might be an all-timer, Willie, and you're like, why would you bring this up to me? Here it is. Houston's Willie Fritz named the 7th most handsome college football coach.
1: No. My wife had me ranked at 111th.
0: Would you like to know who you're in front of? I mean, you're apparently more handsome than Ryan Day, Lane Kiffin, and John Summerall, so you got that going for you.
1: Well, and 50 cents will give me a cup of coffee, right?
0: I know. First of all, good morning. Hell of a game in Lubbock. I know that the results did not turn out the way that you wanted to. And, man, when they say it's a game of inches sometimes, Willie Fritz, they do mean it's a game of inches.
1: Yeah, I was really proud of our effort. Our guys, you know, competed throughout the ball game. We had a really good atmosphere out there. And, you know, it was came down to that very last play. And we were hoping we could get it. We had all three of our timeouts left. And, you know, had a chance to maybe do some stuff with it. But, unfortunately, we and, you know, they saw that we didn't quite get it. And but throughout the game, I thought our quarterback played really well. Connor Wigman throwing the ball, running the ball. We had a good run game. Defensively, we, you know, got some stops when we needed it. They had a tough offense. They're a good football team, but, you know, in this business, so you got to move on. And, you know, it was our first setback this year, and I talked to the guys. You know, we bought our 24-hour rule. 24 hours, you gloat after a win, and 24 hours, you can pout after you have the wrong outcome. And, you know, you just got to move on so you can be the very best you can the next week.
0: You know, it's kind of unfortunate that you sometimes use non-conference games in big environments to get your guys ready for late in the season. And with it being a Big 12 matchup, I mean, the place was jammed. The energy was good. And I'll say this. I know you're disappointed and things didn't turn out the way they did, but it's not like your kids melted under the pressure. The lights were on. There wasn't a single empty seat in the building, and you guys were putting up some incredible plays. You mentioned Connor. The receivers were making some outstanding grabs. But, you know, again, literally, when it comes down to the last minute, that's where you kind of maybe micro look at the film and go, if we would have done one little thing here or one little thing there, the game could have turned out in a different direction.
1: Yeah, you know, you always want to look at the tape and see where you could have improved, gotten better. And, you know, I always talk to my coaches on Sunday after game, you know, what would you have done different? What would you have done the same? What would you have done more of? What would you have done less of? You know, offense, defense, kicking game, make sure you put some thought into it. You know, so you don't repeat mistakes, or you make sure you start really, you know, pushing something that's working well. Sometimes you have a good play, you know, come back to it. You know, offense, defense, kicking game, throughout the ball game, you need to. Just present it maybe in a different manner. But yeah, our coaches had our kids prepared, and they did a great job of competing. We just, you know, when it comes down to those situations, it comes down to a few plays. Not just at the end, throughout the ball game, and you just got to make those plays.
0: So when you bring the kids back the first day after a practice, to practice after a loss, do you spend some time implementing a new game plan? Do you go, hey, I want to try this same play that didn't work for us the previous week? How do you formulate the strategy about something that you liked, but you just didn't like the execution originally?
1: Yeah, we watched the game tape as a defensive unit. We watch it as an offensive unit. We watch it as a special teams unit. And we see what we did good and we see what we did bad. We grade everything. The coaches that coach that position group are sitting right next to them. We do it all together so the coordinator can kind of run it. I kind of sit in the back and you know, add things if I need to. You know, and then we drop it in the last 15 minutes of the meeting or prepping for the next opponent, kind of just showing what they do base-wise, offense, defense, kicking game. And then we go out and practice. We have what we call a 15-minute focus period at the beginning of practice. That's corrections from the game before. You know, and we show some things that maybe we didn't block it right or we didn't fit it right defensively or whatever the case may be. And then we, you know, have a couple other unit periods that are just devoted to the next opponent, so we turn the page and get ready for the next team that we're playing. But, you know, we want to watch the tape, you know, not just sit there and pat guys on the back or, be going crazy about corrections and things like that, just so they can see it. And all 11 of us, you know, on that side of the ball are on the same page. And if this guy would have done this, we would have this outcome. Hey, here's this guy doing this sensational effort. That's what we got to have from everybody or whatever, you need to say to get the corrections done.
0: You are getting some great senior leadership, especially on the offensive side of the ball. Mekhi Hughes has been fantastic for you, and it feels like every time the ball is thrown to Amari Thomas, he's catching it. I mean, those guys, along with Connor, have really stepped it up here in the first 3 weeks of the season.
1: Yeah, Amari's had a great season and had a fantastic year last year. I think he's one of the top receivers in the country. Mekhi and Rashawn Sanford both had good games last week. We're doing a good job of being able to run the ball. And I always have to run the quarterback. You know, that's something we had to do on first half, three quarters of the season last year. Those guys are playing very, very well.
0: Max Johnson is their starting quarterback for Georgia Southern. We all know him from his days here in Texas and has been well-traveled. What is it like looking at a quarterback in particular in Johnson that has been at multiple schools? Is he changing? Is the philosophy and coaching he's getting changing?
1: Yeah, you know, we're just really looking at, him and his play at Georgia Southern. That's the main thing we're looking at because, you know, how his skills fit into their package and how they do things. Matter of fact, I didn't realize this, but him and Connor were at A&M at the same time a few years back, I guess. So that'll be interesting as well. We just look at the kid and how he's playing there. Well, I don't go back, you know, and try to watch. You know, this day and age, it would be hard to go back and watch everybody where they played, you know, at other places, and try to look at some things. But then you really want to look at the play caller and how his skill set fits in with their scheme.
0: It is so confusing, though, because a lot of these kids, and you've got a couple of, I mean, look, every program does, where they've been to two or three different schools. What is it like, in more of a macro view on this, when you have a kid that has come in, how long do you take to get the adjustment period in? Is that where the position coach, is that where the graduate assistants, is that when the guys kind of really try to warm up to them and say, here's how we do it at the University of Houston? You know, maybe you learned a different philosophy about working out and eating and practicing, but here comes an adjustment period because you're now on a new campus?
1: Yeah, it's big time. You got to do a background check on everybody. That's I tell my coaches, if you don't feel comfortable coaching them when they get here and you don't think they fit in with my culture, do not bring them in, because I've got a memory like an elephant. I'll remember that. Mm-hmm. You know, we want to make sure we have the right guys here. It's one of the reasons why we, you know, they can have great kids and they want to, you know, they love football, but they also know how to act off the field and, you know, on the field and traveling and all those other kind of things. So, you know, yeah, it's very, very important to find, you know, young men that fit in how you do things day in and day out.
0: Before I let you run, you mentioned this earlier in the week. You consider this trip to an old stomping ground a business trip. Is that a fair assessment?
1: Yeah, exactly. I've been contacted by a lot of people. My wife and I, we really were over to Southern. We were there for 2 years, had two great years there. But, you know, it's not the time to go back for a homecoming. It's time to go back and play the very best we can and make sure I'm locked in just like the players are.
0: Coach, thank you for the visit. I will see you later tonight for your radio show, and we'll see you in good luck this week against Georgia Southern. We appreciate the time as always.
1: Thank you. Go Cougs.
0: All right, thank you. Willie Fritz with us here on Sports Talk 790. Again, Cougars taking on Georgia Southern, and his radio show tonight at 7 o'clock until 8. I'll be filling in as a host for that, and you can listen to that on our sister station, 950 KPRC. All right, so doom and gloom in the first hour of the show, Rossi, but the Astros still hold first place in the American League West. Thank you, Mets, by the way. What do we do to thank Mets fans? Then the Mets is an organization.
2: I don't know. Hey, David Stearns, sleeper cell, former Astros legend.
0: Trying to help out the Lacoste.
2: I love it.
0: All right. 7 o'clock hour starts. Fred VanVleet is back with the Rockets. getting close, yes, getting ready to play. You'll hear from him coming up in a half an hour from now. We've got the Rotten 5 today at 9:20. Brian McTaggart will join us from Seattle at 9 o'clock. I'll have the Believe It or Not today. We got a lot going on this, Rossi. Plus, we can, I just don't get it at 8:30.
2: Oh, dang, the Browns won, huh? They were number one in the Rotten 5 last week.
0: What are you going to do?
2: Got to make some moves.
0: All right. Speaking of making some moves, how about making some moves with Kalshi? K-A-L-S-H-I. Let me tell you, the number one prediction marketplace is Kalshi, K-A-L-S-H-I. You can trade on things like Major League Baseball. You can trade on things like professional football, college football. It has got politics because we're at the midterms coming up in a few weeks. And I'm telling you, friends, if you have the innate ability to be able to make predictions based on upcoming events, you're going to be happy to use the Kalshi app, and that's going to get you a chance to make some serious coin. When you spend $25 with Kalshi, you're going to get $25 additional trade. Now, the key to that is going to Kalshi, K-A-L-S-H-I, and using the promo code 790. 790 is the promo code to get you 25 when you trade 25.
2: Yes, and you can find better than sportsbook odds. 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
4: 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The Giants QB to miss the rest of the regular season. Still no timeline for Commanders QB Jaden Daniels. 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The Broncos are dealing with running back injuries. Their top three are banged up. Fourth stringer Tyler Beatty could be the starter Sunday night against the Rams. I'm Matt McCoy.
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5: Yeah, it's getting busier on the roadways. Welcome to Morning Drive. Hello. On the Gulf Freeway, northbound at the South Loop, an accident clear, but just still slow from Howard. You could take Highway 3. Now, on Highway 90, westbound at the San Jacinto River, an accident cleared there as well, but you're still backed up to FM 2100. On the north part of town, Hardy Toll Road, southbound, approaching Aldine Mail Route, an accident cleared there, but you're backed up to the North Sam, and a stalled bus cleared on the North Freeway, southbound at the North Loop. I'm Christina Cruz in the 24-hour Traffic Center.
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0: like that one.
1: That's good.
2: That's fun. Got the full horn section going.
1: I feel like Jonathan's going to get that one run about once a day.
2: Yeah, that's fine.
1: That's good.
2: Let's get him some run.
1: I know.
2: So Jonathan show.
1: Jonathan and then Matt and Ross. Oh, my gosh. Good morning, Houston, Texas. It is 7:04, Sports Talk 790, 713-212-5790. We had a couple of, three 6 o'clock maniacs call the show.
2: Yeah, I love that.
1: Including a teacher walking in that we thought was drunk before.
2: And only two of them wanted Joe Spotify fired or one?
1: They all do.
2: Okay. Well, I mean, it is what it is. Omar Lopez would have been in there and went to Brian King and he would have given up some runs. Y'all would have been mad about that.
1: Oh, whoever the next manager is going to be, you're mad at him, too. I mean, it just comes out.
2: Okay, let's do a quick thought experiment. If Joe Espada makes 100 decisions, how many times is Omar Lopez going to make that exact same decision?
1: 95% of the time?
2: I'm going to say 99.
1: Yeah.
2: I mean, if not 100, they're going to have whatever data and matchup data they have, whatever state of the bullpen is and how many pitches they've gone with, Omar Lopez is going to have that same information. And Omar Lopez knows baseball. And I know people don't think this, Matt, but Joe Espada knows baseball, too. Been around a long time.
1: And look, there's going to be some damage with this record. Dana Browning already knows it.
2: Mm-hmm.
1: And it's probably going to cost Joe, too. I mean, Joe's not stupid.
2: No, Joe's probably gone. But he went with his best pitcher, who's been the best closer in baseball all season long, to go close out a game that it was effectively a must win.
1: Yeah.
2: I mean, are we really going to crush him for that?
1: I'm going to tell you this one more time. I'm going back to Dreamweaver sequence.
2: Yes.
1: You folks, and I'm talking about you as in Houston, you lovely, sweet people that we love and adore you, and we thank you for spending time with us every day. Mm-hmm. If Brian King takes the hell in the 10th, with a runner at second, by the way, because the Manfred man.
2: Yes.
1: If Tatsui Imai takes the hill, if Bennett Sousa, who would you say threw 40 pitches the day before?
2: Yes.
1: Takes the hill.
2: I'll go find the number, but
1: you would
2: yes, 40.
1: You would have roasted him like a Sunday pig bar cookout. You'd have put him on a little spit and go around and around.
2: Spit
1: around,
2: your rotisserie.
1: Yeah, you'd have rotisserie Joe Espada.
2: You would have flayed him like a butterfly pork chop.
1: Instead, get out the way, Ross.
2: Get out the way.
1: Yeah,
2: I'm sorry.
1: I've been waiting for this.
2: I'm sorry.
1: Let's go. Do it. Do it, Matt! Get him!
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2: Account created 2017.
3: Joe Espada's gonna be fired. How would you leave Josh Hader on the mound for a second inning? I wanted Brian King. Shut your bum asses up! Come on! We are in Houston, freaking Texas! There are 7 million people here! Can I get smart baseball people on my timeline? You do not want Brian King on the mound! I promise you that! You do not want Tatsui Imai on the mound! You want Josh freaking Hader!
1: You do, and here's the thing, friends. He was terrible last night. These athletes sometimes suck. Some more than others. Last night, Josh Hader sucked. I'm going to sit down now. I need a break.
2: I want you to say this to yourself out loud, these people who are calling for Josh Hader to have been pulled. With a one-run lead in the 10th and the season on the line, I would have rather had Brian King out there than Josh Hader. Say that out loud. Look in the mirror, wherever you are, as long as you're safe and not driving, you're at a red light. In the 10th inning of a one-run game with the season on the line, I would have rather had Brian King out there than Josh Hader. Say that.
1: Somebody say it. Jonathan, say it right now. Get on the microphone, Jonathan.
2: He's quivering. He's shaking.
1: Jonathan, come on right now.
2: Or replace that. In the 10th inning of a one-run game with the season on the line, I would have rather had Tatsui Imai out there than Josh Hader. Say that to yourself.
1: Be like saying, SFA is a great institution. I mean, that's hard. It's difficult.
0: You said it with ease. I don't know if that's difficult.
1: Okay. Jonathan, you got the marquee here because you got your little liner with your name on it like 19 times. Say it right now. Say it loud.
0: The SFA is a great institution?
1: No, the other part.
0: The SFA is better than U of H?
1: No! Oh. Focus. Say it. I'd rather have Brian King out there
3: with
1: than
3: the season on the line and one run game in the 10th inning.
0: I think I'll gag. I don't.
1: Seriously, guys. Come on. And yeah, Josh Hader walked somebody. It was a soft single, 65 miles off the bat he allowed, too. And he was at 19 pitches. I get it. He hadn't pitched in basically a week. And you're going to have the Manfred man out there. Who's going to do the best job to try to stop the game at that point? Either way, even if you want to say it was a mistake, even if you want to say, I don't know if I would have gone that way, can you really, in your heart of hearts, fault the manager for going with the guy who's making $25 million a year, by the way, and who's got an ERA under one at
3: that
1: point?
3: You thinking that much now?
1: I thought it was 18. Was it 18? I don't know. Whatever it is. It's a lot of money.
3: I'm sorry. I was way off. It's early.
1: His arm's fresh.
3: It's early. My brain's tired. Okay. Whatever you want to call it. I don't know. However much money he's making. Okay.
1: It's a lot. He's one of the highest paid relievers in baseball. And you're saying, I would rather have Brian King in there.
0: I thought y'all were joking, but I'm going through the Twitter streets.
1: We're not joking.
0: This is really bad.
3: Matter of fact, I want Ross. We'll read him in the next segment.
1: Oh, no.
3: We need some dumbassery music. What's a dumbassery song? What's like the dumbest song?
1: Just the Benny Hill theme, I guess?
3: Yeah.
0: Like the Fat Albert.
1: Or some kind of clown. Oh. How about the clown theme?
3: I want that, and I want Benny Hill.
1: Okay.
3: Benny Hill's a good long jam, too. I learned a lot about women in watching Benny Hill. To be honest with you. All right. Matt and Ross in the morning. Now my throat hurts. Why did I yell? What am I doing yelling?
1: You're angry.
3: Yeah.
1: These people are idiots.
3: I'm going to tweet that, what we just talked about right there, and I'll tag you on it, see if you want to put that in there, too. 713-212-5790. I really want you to say it in your heart of hearts. I'd rather have Brian King in the 10th inning than a second inning of Josh Hader.
1: With the season on the line.
3: With the season on the line. I want you to speak that into existence. Because I don't think you can pull it off. I think it's impossible. I think you would vomit on yourself. The Shell Federal Credit Union is here for you. By the way, we are here for you at 713-212-5790. 713-212-5790. 713-212-5790. 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
7: Yeah, it's getting busier on the roadways. Welcome to Morning Drive. Hello. On the Gulf Freeway, northbound at the South Loop, an accident cleared, but you're still slow from Howard. You could take Highway 3. Now, on Highway 90, westbound at the San Jacinto River, an accident cleared there as well, but you're still backed up to FM 2100. On the north part of town, Hardy Toll Road, southbound, approaching Aldine Mail Route, an accident cleared there, but you're backed up to the North Sam, and a stalled bus cleared on the North Freeway, southbound at the North Loop. I'm Christina Cruz in the 24-hour traffic center.
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13: All right, Ross, we're going to the phones. Let's go to it. Oh, hell. This is the Astros Twitter account after last night's 10-inning setback to the Seattle Mariners.
14: I want somebody to call in. Hi, my name is X. In the 10th inning with the season on the line, I would rather Tatsuya Imai than Josh Hader in a one-run game. Please, come do it. Let's go. Bring it on. Good God.
13: Remember when they used to run with the nurses used to run on the Benny Hill show and he'd chase after them?
14: Oh, good gracious. All right, I understand this is a moment for you, Matt.
13: I know. Between that and quick pitch, you've lost me for the segment.
14: It's fine. 19 pitches. What?
13: You're going to read some of the tweets?
14: Oh, I thought you were reading the tweets.
13: No, I swear
14: I thought you were reading. No, I'm so sorry. I'm reading these tweets that I'm getting.
13: Follow here. At SportsRV on Instagram.
14: Here we go. Jose Nava. Spada needs to be fired. Hader just didn't have it tonight, and it was obvious watching the game. If Spada didn't see it, then please, for the love of God, he needs to go. Clearly wasn't throwing strikes. Looking forward to hearing y'all at 6:45 a.m. Here's the deal. Of the 19 pitches he threw in the ninth inning, 12 were strikes. Now, would you like that a little bit better? Sure, but that's not that bad. He let a soft single, and then he walked one guy in a 3-2 count on an 8-pitch AB. And oh, by the way, Matthew.
13: Yes, sir.
14: Coming up for the Mariners in the 10th.
13: Yes.
14: Randy Arozarena, he's a righty.
13: Yep.
14: Dominic Canzone, he is a left-handed pitcher. Yeah. A batter, I should say.
13: Yeah. Cal Raleigh is a switch hitter. Guess which side of the plate he hits worse on?
14: The right side.
13: The right side. Where would he be hitting against a left-handed Josh Hader, Matthew?
14: Or Brian King, don't forget that.
13: Well, yeah, but also Brian King's got reverse splits.
14: Okay.
13: But, so if you are a manager and you have a switch hitter who's weaker on the right side and a lefty out of the next three guys up, who would you would say, maybe I should go to a lefty, correct? What side of the mound does Josh Hader pitch from, Matthew?
14: Well, the money he's making, he should pitch on both, but doesn't matter either there.
13: The left! So you have a lefty and a switch hitter coming up in the next three. So you're going to stick with your lefty, who had 19 pitches, 12 of them were strikes. All right, I'm sorry. We'll go to the tweets, but
14: it's all right.
13: Welcome to the show for... Oh, he made his debut?
14: Who?
13: Hendrickson?
14: Yeah, he's fine. He'll probably be a Tuesday guest eventually.
13: All right, let's go to this final Astros. What a waste. Stop pushing them on national TV. If you have any questions on Espada taking us to the promised land, look no further than this game. The decisions he made out of his element. Manager has to go. Hit the road, Joe. So poorly managed. Nice job blowing your closer for the next series. This was your Astros moment, Hater. Hey, somebody blame the player. Oh, my God. Shout out Brian Simmons, B-Sim 31.
14: B-Sim 31, you actually said the player's responsible for his actions?
13: I cannot believe this. Oh my God. There's zero reason Hader should have pitched more than one inning. Fire Spada immediately.
14: Immediately. Donnie Malone finished the season up.
13: He had one walk going into the... Yeah, of course, the walks were a problem after that, but... Oy vey. Let's see. Managing malpractice, letting your closer pitch 40-plus pitches. What the hell? Please fire Espada. I don't care anymore. They're not going to fire him with 1 week to go in the season. There's four games left.
14: That would be something else if they did.
13: Yeah. Let's see. I can't wait till I never see Joe Espada's face again, says Trips A. Santiago says, this is on you, Espada. This L is absolutely yours. You suck. Walker... to Crawford Boxes says, bleep you. This is F you, Joe Espada. Now we don't have Hader for like 2 days. Well, you might not have high leverage in 2 days. He didn't pitch for a week. You can't. Are we new to baseball?
14: Do you think that Reds Talk does this too?
13: Yes, absolutely.
14: Does Cardinals Talk do this?
13: Drop Espada off in Alcatraz at the end of the season? Oh, that's rude.
14: Oh, wow.
13: Bleep you, Espada. I hope the social media team can see this. What's the social media team going to do? Look at this jackass. No BS, all facts. I hope the social media can see this. He's sabotaging the team. Okay, yeah. Social intern, 21 years old, fresh out of college.
14: Making $14 an hour.
13: Is going to go to Jim Crane. He's going to go to Jim Crane and be like, Jim, you got to fire Joe Espada. I just got a tweet. So...
14: the social media streets are not very nice to our manager. Do you think we should make a change with four games left to go?
13: Yeah, seriously. Espada's got a vacation plan for October. WTF Espada. Every world bleeping no Hader is not for 2 innings. Oh,
14: okay.
13: Look, well, it didn't work out. Could he have gone to Brian King and everything would have been great? Maybe. Could he have gone to Tatsuya Imai and Tatsuya Imai would have shut it down? Maybe.
14: Wait a minute. Did you hear what you just said?
13: This is what I'm saying. At the end of the day, can you really... you can say, hey, you know what? I don't agree with that decision, right? D'Amico Ryans wants to kick a 58-yard field goal. I'm like, you know what? I don't agree with that decision, but I get it. Can't you say to yourself, I don't agree with Joe Espada going with the best reliever in baseball who's making $18 million and who you have two people you want to... you have a switch hitter you want to turn around and a lefty coming up. So can you at least say I understand the decision? Or no, he's the worst manager ever and he needs to be let go.
14: If you were in the managerial shoes.
13: Seriously.
14: You had three options. I'm going to repeat this again and I'm going to not scream and yell because I want to keep my voice.
13: Good luck.
14: By the way, I cannot do this in Rocket season. It'll cost me for games.
13: Don't do it.
14: Don't do it.
13: We don't need you screaming at the Four Seasons.
14: Correct. Three options.
13: Mm-hmm.
14: Hader in the second inning. Not premium. Doesn't do it a lot. It's late September. Step up your game. Brian King, we know what Brian King does. Gives up runs. Tatsuya Imai only pitches when games are within 5 runs. You make the call. Just decide, is going to Hader, was it a possibility? The answer was, yes, it was a possibility. Did it work out? No. You know who owns it? Josh Hader does. Josh Hader is not running to the manager going, what are you doing throwing me for a second inning? You know I can't pitch in the second inning. No. Josh Hader's like, give me the GD ball, and we're going to win this game, and we're going to have, in theory, a two-game lead. Brian in Pearland on 790 at 725. Brian, good morning.
0: Guys, if I didn't have a fairly newish car, I'd drive it headfirst into a wall after listening to the stupidity call-in this morning. My God. How do y'all... It's okay for me if you guys drink on the job, especially reading that crap. What about being upset about Nelson Velasquez? You've got a runner on third and one out with a drawn-in infield. How about just get the ball into the outfield and you can probably score Yiner Diaz or at least force them to make a play at the plate? How about that? How about Taylor Trammell not roll over on a weak A ground ball and dribble it to the second baseman and make the third out? There's your second run. How about Lucas Spence not get thrown out stealing in the fourth inning, which then Altuve hits a double, which would have given you runners on second and third, and nobody yet. Yordan drives them both in. There's your extra run. There's two runs we left on the table that Espada had nothing to do with. You're a Major League Baseball player. You're getting paid. Perform. Now, did Hader have his best stuff last night? No. The only other option you would have, could have even considered was Daniel De Los Santos, and good God, we've seen what that
15: De Los Santos is hurt. He's in the, yeah.
13: Yeah, he's not even available.
15: Oh, not even on the team.
0: I didn't realize he was hurt. So
15: it was Emi or King, okay. Basically.
0: Yeah, okay. So, yeah, there's your trash that you had left, and Emi isn't a closer. So, I mean, you had your chance right after Diaz gets the triple with Nelson Velasquez. You didn't have Peña available. You didn't have Varsho, who isn't a great option, but better than Lucas Spence and more power. And by that point, you had already pulled Christian Walker for the pinch runner. So that's what you had available. This isn't on Espada. You win that game, all you have to do is go 2-2 in Oakland, and the Rangers are forced to win out. You go with your best bullets against their lineup. You people who keep wanting Espada fired, I don't get your stupidity. I stayed up for every pitch last night. I didn't go to bed till 12:35. I was so PO'd. But you people who call in, you know what I don't get? I know we're an hour early.
14: Yes.
0: I don't get the stupidity of Astros fans.
14: Thank you, Brian.
0: That's what I don't get.
14: Thank you, Brian. I appreciate the phone call.
15: Let me ask you this.
14: That's how we are. I can't say I don't get it because we've been through this.
15: We did. We
14: have asked for a decade for this to become a smarter baseball community. And this is why, again, I always tell you, I think Astros Twitter is the worst of the sports Twitters in town.
15: I get it. I'm not going to tell you I don't get it.
14: All right. Let me tell you what I if we were on TV right now, which we'd be handsome if we were, I have my left hand on my chin. First of all, I'm disappointed. Can't hold on to a 4-0 lead. Okay, that's
15: right. I get the frustration.
14: That's frustrating.
15: 4-0.
14: And you leave Diaz at third after the triple. I mean, you need two runs to win baseball games in the extra innings. You just do.
15: 78-80.
14: It is what it is.
15: All right. You cannot hang a banner if you win the division with a losing record.
14: Yes, you can.
15: No, you cannot.
14: And I will be there for it.
15: No, you can't.
14: I'll help raise a banner.
15: You're sick. You're a sick human being.
14: More phone calls are coming up. Plus,
15: you got to put an asterisk on it.
14: No, you don't.
15: Yes, you do. That's embarrassing.
14: You know what? I want a ring.
15: American League West ring. AL West ring?
14: Cubic zirconia.
15: It can't even be cubic zirconia.
14: Why not?
15: It's got to be made of like paper clips. It's terrible.
14: Like, where would you get a paperclip ring?
15: From Office Depot? I don't know.
14: So you're suggesting the Astros, after their hard-fought 162-game schedule, going to get a ring at Office Depot?
15: No, they should get a kick in the shin instead of a ring. Win the division with a losing record?
14: All right. We were going to play Fred Family. We got a lot of folks who want to talk some Astros.
15: We're full Astros.
14: We're going to do the Astros.
15: Fred can hang out for a minute.
14: Yeah, Fred's chill. You know what Fred needs?
15: I know what he needs. You know what? Sometimes, all right, I'm going to be honest with you. Are you like me sometimes when you're watching a game, you're like an emotional eater? You're like, I need something to reach for. I need something to snack. This is why you need to keep it locked and loaded in your fridge and put it on your grocery list at all times. Daisy French onion dip. Yes, you're watching the game. You're entertaining people for the weekend. You want a snack at lunch, whatever. The versatility of Daisy French onion dip cannot be matched. I like to go with the wavy lays because I think they hold up a little sturdier than the Ruffles. I had a couple of people messaging me telling me you guys have been trying Daisy Dips and you've been enjoying it. So I really appreciate you guys. Shout out to y'all. You can dip it in the wings. You can dip it in the chips. 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
22: Here's a look at your News Radio 740 forecast. Hot again for your Thursday. Partly cloudy and highs of 95 by this afternoon.
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5: No disrespect to Fred VanVleet, we love him, but we got folks that want to talk some Astros baseball. And we like to talk to y'all. We may not agree with you. You may yell at us. We may yell at you, but we're still fam. And our Astros are still in first place, despite a losing record. Matt and Ross in the morning on Sports Talk 790 at 713-212-5790. Sheena on 790 at 736. Good morning, Sheena.
6: Good morning. So a couple things. Number one, you mentioned this before, Cardinals Nation does this too.
5: Okay, good.
6: So we're Cardinals fans in my house as well. My husband gets into so many fights on social media with the fans. Every other day they're yelling fire Marmol, and you should see the conversations on Stanek because he's with them. One day they're praising him, the next day he needs DFA'd.
5: Even with that mane he's got, they're getting mad at him for that?
6: Oh, yeah.
5: Oh, my gosh.
6: Oh, yeah. Wow. Yeah, yeah. Every other game, it's like, DFA Stanek, who is this guy? And then he pitches a gem for them. So, Cardinals fans do this, too. Number two, I am in the Fire Espada Club. Okay. Not for pitching hater last night, though. That is... Yeah, I've been in the Fire Espada Club for a little while, so that definitely didn't do it. I agree, short on choices, Hader was the only thing to do. I don't like some of the management of the bullpen earlier in the game, though. Hendrickson is a starter that's been solid. Gave up a walk, two singles, one of them to a Rosarena, who seems to be able to get on base basically almost every at-bat against the Astros lately. I wish they would have tried to roll with him a little longer with us, especially with us going into Sacramento for four games where the ball flies and we're just going to be like eating through our bullpen. That's worrying me. I'm really hoping that Yordan can, hit a few out of the park and kind of carry the team on his back and, high scoring games, but try to avoid our high leverage guys, because I'm worried about how this is going to eat our bullpen. If we do make it to the postseason, we're going to have no arms alive from our bullpen for those first games of the wild card.
5: Well, the problem is, Sheena, is that the reason why the bullpen is toast is because it's been overused almost from the jump.
6: Oh, yeah.
5: I mean, how many times, Sheena, in the course of 162, have we seen an Astros starter go seven innings? I mean, it's probably on one hand.
6: I know.
5: It's nuts.
6: I know. I mean, and that's part of the point is, as I've heard y'all say multiple times, this team is mid. Just don't have the pitching.
5: I know. It's just,
7: they're below mid right now.
6: Yeah, they're below mid right now. So we just don't have it. I mean, I'd love to see, teams, anything can happen in baseball. That's the crazy thing about it. We had like 11 out of 14 on a run or something like that a while back. Yep. If we could somehow get that lightning in a bottle right for the playoffs and just charge through the playoffs, something could happen. It always can happen. So, but it's looking bleak.
5: Thank you, Sheena. By the way, she was saying that her husband's a Cardinal fan, and he fights with people on Cardinal Nation.
7: Okay.
5: Every nation's got issues.
7: Every nation's got idiots. I understand. I mean, we have Rockets fans, Texans fans. Oof. Oof. Cougars fans. Oh, my goodness.
5: What are we complaining about?
7: Go to CougsFans.net for 5 seconds. And I'm right.
5: I'll go ahead. Here we go.
7: Wait a minute.
5: Friendly fire. You know what you're doing? You're throwing the softball. I'm trying to hit it here. Don't do that to me. Kookfans.net, you guys suck. You're the problem, not me.
7: I'm sorry. You know what?
5: You hear that, Jonathan? Jonathan, that's like going to axumjacks.com. Call them out when you got to call them out.
7: Do they even have forums, sports forums for the Jacks?
8: It's all healthy, good alumni supporting the Jacks.
7: Oh, my God.
8: Okay. Just
5: I thought you were going to say, do they even have computers in Nacogdoches?
8: Yeah. I want all the
7: PinyTimes.org. What do they even have up there? pineywoods.com.
5: Yeah.
7: I've got pineywood.com.
5: The Piney Jacks. Yeah, I mean, fan bases are dumb. But also, I would say, yes, I'm worried about using up the bullpen. I don't know what Hendrickson had in the tank, honestly, so I don't know about that criticism personally. But in terms of going to your arms, I mean, you do have in the next three. You've got the A's, and you're throwing Lambert, Wesneski, and Brown. If you cannot win these games, that's on you. That wasn't meant to be.
7: Yep.
5: You have your playoff rotation set up for three games against the friggin' A's, who are they are literally like booking flights to Vegas. They don't care. There's no Nick Kurtz. There's no Brent Rooker. There's no Jacob Wilson. Like, they don't care.
7: 70% of the A's, their roster still has homes in their single A minor league stop.
5: I think they're doing Old Timers Day for one of the games.
7: Apparently,
5: Jose Canseco's got a DH.
7: Catfish Hunter is starting game two of the series.
5: Seriously. Vida Blue's coming out.
7: All right, I'm done.
5: Carney Lansford's playing third base. I can keep going. I can give you A's. Seriously. They're not trying, and you have your playoff rotation set up. If you cannot do it, you do not deserve it. That's that.
7: Sal's on 790 at 741. Sal, good morning.
9: Hey, what's up, Matt?
7: Hi.
9: Hey, I just wanted to say I appreciate you playing the AI songs that I've been sending you.
7: Good. I'm glad. You're such a star. You are. Well, yeah, we love you. We love you for that.
9: Hey, I have a question for Ross. Who do you think is going to win the Nations League for soccer, which starts today, by the way? So if you missed the World Cup, you got soccer starting today.
7: I'm going to go with Norway.

0: Hold on.
1: What?
0: You were sirloin shaming me like 3 weeks ago.
1: It's the cheapest cut of meat, but it wasn't terrible.
0: It's not the cheapest. Yeah, you ever had a cube steak?
1: No. Nobody goes out and says, let's go get some cube steaks tonight.
0: You know, it's a cheaper cut of steak. Yeah, you can get, I don't know, you can get some entrails.
1: I'm just telling you, I would not prefer sirloin. Ribeye is still my choice.
0: It's beefy. It's leaner. So and it's better.
1: You like it beefy.
0: It's less. You don't like it beefy?
1: I love a good beef.
0: What do you want your steak beefy? What do you want it to taste like? Scallops?
1: No.
0: So what the hell are you talking about?
1: All right, continue.
0: Yeah, sirloin's great. You're the one. See, Jonathan, he's sirloin shaming. What else was he shaming earlier? Oh, his son getting honey barbecue wings.
2: Yes, but then he's mad that people shame his food taste.
0: Yeah.
1: Yeah, they do.
0: Literally, and I just don't get it, which we got coming up in 45 minutes. He did, I don't get people shaming my food taste.
1: They should stop.
0: Yeah, then you shame everyone, hypocrite.
1: By the way, Vita Blue unavailable for the A's this weekend because he's dead.
0: I figured.
1: Is Catfish Hunter alive?
0: I don't know.
1: I don't know that.
0: A's dead or alive today, believe it or not.
1: Ooh.
0: We can do that.
1: I'm going to do it.
0: Oh, okay.
1: You guys know it. I'm responsible for it.
0: And Vita Blue will be one giveaway.
1: Yeah, Vita Blue is dead.
0: May he rest.
1: May he rest. 740.
0: Vita Rochelle Blue Jr. Now, that's a name right there. That's a name.
1: Can you name a second Vita?
0: Yeah.
1: Go ahead.
0: Vita Confectioner.
1: There's somebody in this world named Vita Confectioner.
0: Yes.
1: Jonathan, you ever met a person named Vita Confectioner before?
2: Never in my life.
1: I didn't think so.
0: Yeah, he's a trapeze artist.
1: 713-212-5790. Vita Confectioner.
0: Shut up.
1: Wow.
0: As I was mentioning,
1: Please mention him.
0: Look, this is the thing. You know, you're in a live market. And we had Sal just call. I literally have shares of Manchester City. And I got them in the live market. I put, all right, you know, I'm just going to be, I put one amount on there. And now it's worth that plus 50%. That's all I'm going to say. So I can cash out. And then my risk is much lower. Or I can just hang on to it. Manchester City wins a few more games. And then I'm looking good. 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
7: East X Freeway right now getting slammed. If you're heading towards Humble, northbound at Aldine Bender, an accident there blocks three right lanes, and you backed up all the way to Hopper. In the backup at East Mount Houston, an accident just cleared there, so super slow. And if you're coming inbound downtown on the East X Freeway at I-10, we have an accident reported there, and we're seeing delays now from Liberty. On the North Freeway, southbound approaching West Road, it's a stalled vehicle blocking a left lane. I'm Christina Cruz in the 24-hour traffic center.
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4: Okay.
5: Nothing can stop me, I'm all the way.
6: Headlines are the Astros lost in extras 6-5. Rangers lost to the Mets.
4: Well, the Ranger fan. I mean, they don't care.
6: They don't care.
4: They're locked on deck.
6: They think they're in Arlington for the Cowboys game because the stadium's right next door.
4: Yeah.
6: They got there by accident. The Texans injury report, by the way, out from yesterday. No Nico Collins.
4: Great.
6: No Javion Clowney.
4: Oh, wonderful.
6: I mean, it is no surprise in these things, right?
4: How's Tank Dell doing?
6: You know what, Jonathan? I'm going to punish you for not taking the early buyout.
4: Oh, it's okay. He's designated to return.
7: Why would I take the buyout if national media all is saying that he's going to come back and return?
6: I'm the Texans insider. I'm telling you, he's not catching 10 passes this year.
7: Wex is taking my side of the bet.
6: I'm
7: just saying.
6: But Wex,
4: the actual Texans insider.
6: But Wex wants to be in the Texans Media Hall of Fame.
4: You're getting stripped of your title if you lose this bet, by the way.
6: For the last time, you can surrender now for the hash brown.
4: Uh-huh.
6: If I'm right, I want a full omelet at Ryrop.
4: No, I didn't even up. The bet is already a hash brown.
7: Hold on. No.
4: You can't offer a buyout for the full amount.
7: This is the thing. They kept Lance McCullers on the roster because they were paying him so much money, and he was hurt. They still put him on the mound. That's what they do to Tank Dell. They're paying him too much for him to be sitting there
4: for
7: 2 years.
4: He's a third-round guy. He's not making that much. Squat.
7: Tank Dell, how much is
6: Jonathan, no, I tried to give you advice. Take the loss on this.
7: Nico Collins is gone too. No. You see the receiver room? They're gonna take a chance.
4: DNPs, Trent Brown, JD Clowney, Nico Collins, Jake Hummel, Ed Ingram, Dalton Schultz, but that's listed as a rest.
6: Rest, yeah. And Will Anderson was a light rest day too. Real quick, because Ross and I, we do share some of the same algorithms. I know you don't want to admit this.
4: I know. Yeah, just the I'm not involved in some of the things you get.
6: All right. So for those of you that know, historically black college universities at times, and unfortunately, it's a lot, any small college, but in particular, some of the HBCUs use their athletic program to make money for the rest of their program, meaning they use their basketball or their football teams to schedule games they call buy games in order to fund the program.
4: Like when U of H schedules Southern.
6: Southern, we pay Southern to play. That's exactly right. And they took the cash and left.
4: And didn't leave with a whole lot of points.
6: Not even leave with points.
4: They left with cash.
6: Or their self-respect, but that's neither here nor there. Before I go to the phones, Mississippi Valley State. You know the most famous Mississippi Valley State player?
4: That would be Jerry Rice.
6: That is correct.
4: The greatest football player of all time.
6: They released their basketball schedule yesterday.
4: Mm-hmm.
6: Now, there's two sides to the schedule. There's the first half of the season.
4: Yes.
6: And then there's the second half on the other side of the page.
4: Uh-huh.
6: The red is the road games. The green is the home game.
4: No, this is in chronological order.
6: I know that.
4: Yeah, yeah.
6: So when you see red, you see home. You see you. Green, you see road. Yeah. On the far left is nothing but road games.
4: 16.
6: Really quickly, at Oklahoma, at Washington.
4: Check.
6: At Oregon.
4: Check.
6: At Oregon State.
4: Cut the check.
6: At Arkansas.
4: Cash.
6: At New Mexico.
4: Moolah.
6: At Michigan.
4: Dinero.
6: At North Texas.
4: Dollars.
6: At UConn.
4: Dollar bills,
6: at
4: y'all.
6: Mississippi State.
4: More money.
6: At Tulane.
4: Straight cash, homie.
6: At Ohio State.
4: More checks.
6: At Texas Tech.
4: Money.
6: At Baylor.
4: More cash.
6: And then they start conference play against Alabama State and A&M. So they don't...
4: Alabama A&M,
6: yeah. Okay.
4: They don't have home game until January 9th.
6: They play 9 home games. All of them are league games. So there's no non-conference games. And their first 16 are on the road, 14 of which are non-conference. If I'm correct on this, it's those 14 games will pay them more than $1 million for the athletic department.
4: I would hope so.
6: I think I saw the early number was like $1.1 million. Because look, Tulane's not going to give the same money that or North Texas is as UConn. Or
4: season
6: say,
4: tickets are going to be pretty cheap.
6: You're only paying for 9 games.
4: Yeah, it's not bad.
6: Now, if you like frequent flyer miles, you're going to get them.
4: If you're following Mississippi Valley State,
6: if you're going to get your ass handed to you 14 times in the check. I mean, that's what the kids do. I wonder how much of that goes to the kids.
4: I don't know.
6: Because 5 years ago, 10 years hopefully ago, when you couldn't pay athletes, you had to use those 14 games to pay for your athletic
4: program. They're going to start the season 0-14.
6: They're not going to win a single game. There's no chance. They are not winning a single game. Because North Texas cannot afford to buy an opponent and not win that game.
4: Oh, my gosh. Do you know who their coach is?
6: By the way, your tenor, it sounds like somebody I should know.
4: Yeah, I should know. I mean, I guess.
6: Who?
4: It's Mike Davis, a former Indiana coach.
6: And TSU coach.
4: Yeah.
6: Wow. Well, he's getting a free vacation out of this by the time he travels all these places.
4: They made the tournament in 2012.
6: Yeah, all it takes is you to win the SWAC. That's all it takes. But that is absolutely nuts, though. The first 16 games they play will not be in their home gym.
4: It looks like they've had one NBA player ever. Alfonso Ford. I don't know.
6: I don't know who that is. All right, back on the phones we go. It's Matt and Ross in the morning at 7:57. Really quick before the top of the hour, Ken is with us on 790. Ken, good morning to you.
8: Good morning. Ross, I heard you saying that you wouldn't hang the banner if it's an under 500 record.
4: You got to put an asterisk in there. Maybe hang it upside down.
8: But are you going to celebrate the World Series if they were able to go on a streak and they won with a sub 500 record in the regular season?
4: Yeah, and I think I would go to the parade on my unicorn. And then, have a good time.
8: Yeah, no, I say celebrate it. Like, go all out. You know,
4: me and my leprechaun friends are going to get on our unicorns. And then we're going to go and we're going to meet up Nessie and we're going to go to the parade for the World Series parade for the Astros this year.
6: By the way,
4: Sasquatch is going to be there too.
6: I want to put this out there. Sparky gets wet when the Astros win the West, right?
4: Oof, no. They need to douse him with hot sauce in his eyes.
6: They will not be doing that this year. The technology at the A's.
4: Oh, they don't have the technology?
6: They do not.
4: We can't bring our own mics? Our own wireless mics, or the technology doesn't go through the clubhouse?
6: That is correct.
4: Hilarious.
6: Because people are going to say, well, Sparky didn't celebrate. Nobody's celebrating.
4: Sparky didn't get wet.
6: Yeah, that's the reason. The Sutter Health Park is what they call it.
4: Yeah, sure.
6: Is not equipped to handle such telecommunications. So
4: they can't run some wires down there?
6: Run.
4: Come on, Boltsy.
6: Like 15 reels of wire.
4: Yeah, let's get Robert Ford running some wire. Let's go.
6: Give Sparky run up and down, record him, and go back upstairs. Poor guy.
4: Is there even an elevator there to the clubhouse?
6: I've never been. You ever been?
4: I think it's a pull. You got a pull. It's a rotary elevator.
7: Go to break.
6: You are besmirching West Sacramento, California.
4: Born and raised.
6: You'd be ashamed of yourself. All right. The Astros let one walk on by, Rossi. They just did. 7:59 on Sports Talk 790. 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
10: Here's a look at your News Radio 740 forecast. Hot again for your Thursday, partly cloudy and highs of 95 by this afternoon.
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one. That's whacked toward right field, racing over Ward. Diving, can't get it, gets past him, and goes all the way to the wall. Around third, Alvarez, he will score. Yiner on his way to third base, and the relay to third, not nearly in time, offline. It's an RBI triple for Yiner Diaz, and the Astros lead 5-4. Third run batted end of the night for the Astros catcher. Off the outside corner, ball four. Diaz wants to challenge, but he can't, and the Mariners have tied the game at five. That pitch was low and away, missed with the slider. Fourth walk issued by Hader, the third this inning.

0: Astros had an opportunity in the top of the 10th with the runner on third base and just went out, and they couldn't get him in.
1: Comes back to bite him. Astros remain tied atop the AL West with the Rangers.

0: Walk. Walk.
1: Now you really gotta go, so walk on by.
0: Dionne Warwick. Old school, man. Good, good stuff right there. I can listen to some Dionne Warwick.
2: You know, what year was this song from?
0: Got to be in the 60s sometimes. Ross, I don't care about you. Jonathan, Dionne Warwick, give me a quick thought.
2: Why don't you care about me?
3: I don't. I've heard this voice before, but I didn't know that. I've never heard this song before.
0: Yeah.
2: Dionne Warwick's just, yeah, great.
0: Let me give you some other songs really quick for the phones. Do you know the way to San Jose? Would that song ring a bell to you?
3: Maybe.
2: Matt's probably tried to make you play that before.
0: I will do that next time they play in the Bay Area.
2: 1964.
0: That's What Friends Are For. She was in a quartet. Is that what you would call it? Four singers?
2: Yeah, it would be a quartet.
0: Yeah.
2: Was it a barbershop?
0: No, it was not. You think Dionne Warwick's in a barbershop quartet?
2: I'm just asking.
0: Can you name the other three people in the quartet of what? That's What Friends Are For?
2: That's What Friends Are For?
0: Mm-hmm.
2: Patrice Rushen?
0: Nope.
2: I believe was in it?
0: Nope.
3: Say a Little Prayer is by her?
2: Say a Little Jackson. Prayer is, yeah.
0: Okay, well, Say a Little Prayer, who was that originally? Was it Aretha or who did the original one?
3: I think she, it seems like Diana was the original. I'm not too sure, though.
2: It was Burt Bacharach. Oh, okay.
0: Yeah, that was her songwriter.
2: But with Dionne Warwick? This is with the, I don't know. Go to Google.
0: All right. The other people, and That's What Friends Are For.
2: It was written for Dionne Warwick. There you go. So, yeah.
0: Would be Elton John, Stevie Wonder, and Gladys Knight.
2: Oh, really?
0: Yeah.
2: That sounds wonderful.
0: Poor Gladys Knight, by the way. Her husband, the new husband she's had, making her go out and perform all these acts. She goes out and she's like 83 or 84 years old. She forgets the words. They had to stop concerts. So she stopped performing.
2: Well, she should.
0: I don't disagree.
2: Jeez. They didn't stop Tony Bennett when I saw him when he was 92. He forgot where he was. He did the same encore song twice.
0: Thank you very much, Houston. Thank you very much, Dallas.
2: May he rest.
0: Yeah. All right. Today's edition of Believe It or Not is me. And
2: it's still pretty good, though.
0: Yeah. It's Dead or Alive Ace, which I don't know how we got into this, but we're getting into it.
2: Okay.
0: And we gave you one earlier. We're not giving it to you again.
2: All right.
0: 713-212-5790. Astros are already in Sacramento.
2: Good.
0: Here's the problem. They're at the hotel that I don't like because they don't have a full glass shower, which I think is terrible.
2: What do you mean full glass? Oh, the half glass.
0: Half glass.
2: Yeah.
0: You know why they do that, don't you?
2: Save money?
0: To get you out of the shower.
2: What do you mean to get you out of the shower?
0: When you close the door in a shower and you're in a hotel and it's not your water bill, don't you stand there for 30, 45 minutes?
2: 30 or 45?
0: Absolutely.
2: Aren't you all pruny? No, I don't be in hot water for 45 minutes. What's wrong? You're a sick individual.
0: First of all, I love long showers, and I like them when the hotel's paying for it. And so what if I shrivel up?
2: What are you doing in there besides sobbing?
0: I'll get back to normal size when I get out.
2: You're going back to your whole, you're like going over your entire life? What are you doing in there?
0: I'm singing.
2: I know you're not. I'm shocked that you stay off your phone for that long, first of all.
0: False. I'm not going to be on my phone when I have terrible Astro tweeters out there.
2: Yeah, it's fine.
0: All right, let's go to the phones.
2: Let's do that.
0: 7-1, because the phones will be much better than the tweeters.
2: You don't stay in there for 45 minutes when the door's open?
0: No, because it's cold.
2: It's cold?
0: Yeah. Think about it. When you shut the door and you have hot water, the water and the steam
2: gets steamy. So you're going full sauna?
0: Yes.
2: And you're in there for 45 minutes?
0: No, nah, not always, but 30 usually. Brushing your teeth.
2: I'm scared to ask what you do.
0: Clean all your parts. You know, join yourself.
2: I could take about 6 showers in 30 minutes.
0: And I don't normally take 30-minute showers at home, but if the hotel...
2: Yes, you do. I heard your wife complaining.
0: Yeah, she just complained. You're right. Can we go back to the phones and talk sports? People want to talk about sports, not my shower habits.
2: What about just a shower curtain?
0: They don't have it.
2: I'm confused.
0: As a half-glass shower, the reason why they do it is because they're cheap. They want you out of the shower because you're going to get all pruny really quick.
2: I don't understand how you could take a 30... I understand how you could take a 30-minute shower with someone else, but by yourself, I don't get it. I just don't get it. Let me write that down.
0: Write that down for 20 minutes from now.
2: There's many things about
0: Jonathan,
2: you.
0: Jonathan, when you take tandem showers, how long do you guys go?
2: What is wrong with you?
3: Nowhere close to even 10.
0: So when you're solo, you go less or more?
3: Less.
0: Okay. Oh, come on. 30-minute showers are fun. Rob on 790. Rob, good morning to you.
4: Good morning, guys. Just want to go back to the Astros real quick. And, you know, as far as all the spot of hate that comes out on Twitter, what appears to be every single game that we lose and nobody agrees with a spot decision. I've been saying it for a couple of years. You guys have been saying it for a while that our biggest adversary is the injured list. We can't keep guys off of it. I just ran something through ChatGPT to take for what it is, you know. Not 100% certain on the accuracy, yeah. But for the most part, it's
2: probably much less than 100%.
0: Yeah.
4: It's probably more accurate than our Twitter users, though. But anyways, I just asked ChatGPT to give me the feedback on teams that have reported the most injuries over the past 3 years. The Astros are number 2 to only one other team. You guys have any guesses on what that other team might be, that the only team that has outdone the Astros in injuries over the past 3 years?
2: The Arizona Diamondbacks.
4: Incorrect. It's going to be the Los Angeles Dodgers.
0: Really?
4: Hmm. And that's who it is, both in days lost and total injuries reported. And the biggest difference there when you look at them is we don't have half the farm system that they have. We've traded away our farm system to try and get stud players, and that was years ago at this point, and we're still feeling the effects of it. We don't have a depth that can sustain the injuries that our guys endure. So when our team goes down, Espada is kind of handcuffed. He's in a position where he's, you know, I wouldn't blame it at all if Espada came on and said, what do you want from me? It's a damned if I do, damned if I don't kind of situation. I'm going to take the best guy that I've got, and sometimes it works, sometimes it doesn't. But we don't have the backup. The Dodgers have got an all-star lineup built into their depth chart, and those guys don't even play every day. But they have one guy goes down, they have three more that are ready to pop up and would be a regular starter on any other team. And the teams closest behind us, it's a difference of about 10%. Total injuries reported over the past 3 years was, I don't have the numbers up in front of me anymore, but it was 300 and something for the Astros. And the next closest team behind us, it was like 360. The next closest team behind us was like 330. And the days lost are well over the thousands. But it's a pretty clear indicator of what Espada has had to deal with in his tenure as the head coach for the Houston Astros. He doesn't have the lineup. Every year we're ranked as a top team on paper, but we can't keep that top team on the field every day for 160 games, you guys. Yeah,
0: thank you, Rob.
4: I just wanted to share that
0: thank
4: with y'all.
0: You.
4: Get y'all's thoughts.
0: Appreciate the phone call. We'll get to let me dissect what he said when we come back. 8:13 is our time. It's Matt and Ross in the morning. We have I Just Don't Get It coming up at the bottom of the hour. What did you say again? Did you write down what you don't get at 8:30?
2: I don't remember. I'll go look. All right. Did write it down.
0: Okay, good for you. 713-212.
2: Oh, something that has jumped the shark. Sports related. NFL related.
0: Really?
2: Mm-hmm.
0: I don't even have a guess.
2: Okay.
0: 713-212-5790. 713-212-5790. I just don't get why you're not at the Cougar game coming up a week from Saturday. That's going to be a big event, UCF versus U of H. It's the Houston Blue game as your 25th-ranked Houston Cougars hopefully dispose of Georgia Southern this Saturday and then come back to take on Central Florida for an 11 o'clock kick time at TD ECU Stadium. It's Houston and Central Florida. 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
5: Ah, baseball in Houston. Where the roof is always closed, but the Astros window is always open.
6: The dynasty is over. It's not over.
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7: All right, checking in on the north side. Yeah, it's still busy, but an accident did clear on the connector ramp on the north loop westbound to 45. Also on the north loop eastbound at Ella, an accident clear, but you're still back up to 290. If you're heading inbound on the north freeway approaching West Road, we got a stall there blocking a left lane. Traffic is backed up now to Vista Drive. Use the Hardy Toll Road. I'm Christina Cruz in the 24-hour traffic center.
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8: I just don't get it. It's coming up in 10 minutes. Brian McTaggart at 9. 9:20, Ross's Rotten 5. Fred VanVleet confirmed for 9:30. I've talked to him where he's all set for 9:30.
9: Oh, okay, good.
8: He didn't have a choice. And believe it or not, one of these A's are alive or dead. These past A's are alive or dead.
9: Can't wait.
8: So we got a busy show.
9: Extremely busy.
8: What's the record again?
9: 78-80.
8: Whew.
9: This is embarrassing.
8: A division winner is going to have 80 losses.
9: Minimum. Probably more.
8: Because the Rangers and Astros are tied. By the way, Seattle's not done, by the way. Do you know this?
9: They're done.
8: Now, they lose one more time, they're done. But they're technically still alive.
9: Yeah, their tragic number is one, right?
8: Yes. They would have to win all four of theirs. The Rangers would have to lose all four of theirs. And the Astros would have to lose all four theirs.
9: They're done.
8: You're right.
9: The Astros get a four-game sweep.
8: I don't want to think about it. Yeah. You know what?
9: If you lined up Lambert, Wesneski, and Brown, and you get swept in four games at Sacramento.
8: That's not. See, you can't even speak
9: that
8: it into
9: no
8: existence,
9: way.
8: Even if you wanted to.
9: Even for this team, I'm going to just go ahead and say it. No chance, no way, no how.
8: There's no way.
9: No, there's no way.
8: There's absolutely no way.
9: By the way, the A's have won a couple games in a row. They are now 31-46 at home.
8: They've dropped 7 of 10, but have won 2 straight.
9: Don't let the A's get hot now.
8: Their winning percentage is .399. They are 63-95.
9: Go beat them.
8: You know what I would do?
9: Oh, they won 2 games against the Angels. Does that count?
8: I mean, technically, yes.
9: Not really.
8: Put it this way. If the Astros get swept, does Jim Crane send them back commercially?
9: He might have them find their own way home.
8: I mean, why would you want them to be on a nice charter plane?
9: Put them on Frontier?
8: With a change of planes? Are you kidding me? Oh, hell yeah.
9: You have to pay for their own bags?
8: First of all, they're going to bus from Sacramento to San Francisco because the airfare is cheaper out of San Francisco.
9: That's smart.
8: Then they got to change planes.
9: Okay.
8: That's what I would do. No, you get no charter service. Think about it. If they, this weekend is either we got in, let's go win this damn thing, or it's, oh my God, we all need to put up for sale signs in our house. Because let me tell you, even if this team wins a division, Ross, there's wholesale changes coming here. I think the Astros are closer to breaking everything up than just retooling. How do you retool with this?
9: How do you break everything up? You cannot
8: retool this outfield.
9: You try to make a Jeremy Pena type of you try to make a Kyle Tucker type trade for Jeremy Pena. Isak Paredes quietly has been one of your best players.
8: Yep. Yep.
9: Yiner Diaz, again, quietly has been fantastic.
8: Great second half of the year.
9: For like a month.
8: Yeah.
9: He's hitting like over 280.
8: Yeah.
9: His OPS, let me go look at his OPS.
8: He did what he needed to do. He got you a triple last night in the 10th inning.
9: Yeah, where's the Christian Vasquez truthers? How are they looking?
8: What has Vasquez played last?
9: 772 OPS for Yiner Diaz.
8: It's good.
9: That's great. That's for great. A catcher, 14 home runs. 282 with now, a 772 OPS.
8: We can't, because of course we're the third string catcher. We can't throw anybody out.
9: Well, I mean, I don't think Vasquez, I don't know what his percentage is. He's not throwing anybody out,
8: but
9: really,
8: I mean,
9: either.
8: Stolen base is just not that big of a deal anymore. But when you go against the Astros, it should be.
9: Jeremy Pena stole a base in the first inning.
8: Was it two games ago?
9: Is he down to just running now? I mean,
8: yeah, he was pinch running yesterday. I'm sorry. 2 games ago, he stole a base in the first inning. That was nice.
9: Yeah.
8: And then what happened? Yordan drove him home. That was cool.
9: Are Yordan, Hunter, and Jose going to be in the clubhouse when the Astros resume play next year or whenever it is? Like, who y'all?
8: Trying to figure out who everyone is?
9: Yeah.
8: I mean, are you going to try to trade Isak too? I think you can get him on a reasonable deal long term.
9: Let me ask you this. I'm going to ask you some more things.
8: Can you not pay anyone?
9: What if one of the questions for the new general manager of this team is, I give you the keys to the house. Are you rebuilding it or are you trying to replenish? Any sane person that would get this job would look at this roster and go, we have no outfield, maybe Cam Smith. We have a shortstop who we love but does not want to stay here long term. Got to move him. We have no minor league. I mean, the Astros minor league system moves up the charts like the Texans' offensive line moves up the system.
8: The most intelligent thing for them to do long term would be to completely and utterly blow it up.
9: Blow it up. And I don't want to talk about it. They don't want to do that.
8: This is why I was saying at the deadline, they went on a little winning streak around there.
9: Speaking of the deadline, did you see Chandler Rome's story about Dalton Varsho?
8: What, in his wrist injury?
9: Yes.
8: What about it?
9: He had one before he got here.
8: Oh, I didn't know that.
9: And it's not worse.
8: It didn't get better?
9: Dana, swell for human being.
8: Do you have to pass physical when you get traded? Don't you?
9: You would think so. How do you allow a trade to happen involving a guy who does not come to you with 100% wrist?
8: Yeah, it costs you Arrighetti. What's he up to?
9: You know what? Have we done a missing year, Arrighetti?
8: Spencer Arrighetti? Well, I know he was hurt. He had the nerve thing.
9: But he came back. You know what? I don't even know how Spencer Arrighetti's doing.
8: 2 days ago, he was sent down.
9: Oops.
8: So I guess he's not tearing it up.
9: And we send players to the Blue Jays all the time.
8: This is why people...
9: They want him in Buffalo.
8: Yeah, the Blue Jays are going to stop dealing with the Astros.
9: Who was the kid that was the pitcher that we sent?
8: Got a negative .7 war, 6.35 ERA in 7 games, Spencer Arrighetti with the Blue Jays.
9: How could you give away Spencer Arrighetti for a riddle?
8: Who was the pitcher in the Suzuki trade that got sent to the Blue Jays?
9: Suzuki? What?
8: Not Suzuki. Oh, my God. I'm drawing a blank.
9: Francisco Liriano?
8: No.
9: You say Kikuchi.
8: Jake Bloss?
9: Yes. How's Jake Bloss's career as a Blue Jay?
8: How's Will Wagner?
9: Oh, by the way, they're saying,
5: Wagner's going to be an all-star for the Blue Jays.
8: Why is Dana Holgorsen jumping in on this?
9: That was Brad.
8: Oh, was it? I hadn't heard from Brad in a while. Is he not when we made the movie in the mornings?
9: I don't care. Right. I'm sorry for bringing him up. Jake Bloss, I don't know what he's doing, but he's not pitching in the major league level.
5: How could you give away Jake Bloss?
8: Let me tell you, Toronto Blue Jay Radio is going, you guys got Joey Loperfido and you don't even use him.
9: Seriously, Loperfido's been toiling away in AAA.
8: Just trading.
9: Hanging on the Sugarland fountains.
8: Trading 4A players for 4A players. All right, ladies and gentlemen.
5: Joey Loperfido's the GOAT.
8: You change your voice as much as I do.
9: I swear.
8: It's hard being a general manager, especially when you're trading for players that are hurt when they come to your city. Just saying.
9: Whatever. Let me check on Will Wagner.
8: I'm sure he's doing great.
9: Oh, he's with the Padres?
8: Yeah. We saw him earlier this year.
9: That's right.
8: Didn't he hit a home run against the Astros?
9: Maybe.
8: Or did he?
9: He's got no home runs all year.
8: Okay, so. Well, that would be not against the Astros then. Maybe it was against the Rancho Cucamonga.
9: You know what? He's got a 708 OPS.
8: How many games?
9: 16.
8: Okay, see, you forgot that part. If there's things in your life you just don't get, and Ross has one about the NFL that he believes has jumped the shark, I'm very curious where this is going.
9: I feel like you might disagree with me, too.
8: Ooh, we love disagreements. And remember, here on this rodeo show for the last 16 years, we don't make them up.
9: They're not manufactured.
8: So whatever
9: Matt
8: it is.
9: Matt and I disagree on a lot enough naturally, on we air do. And off.
8: That's right. 713-212-5790. There's something in your life you just don't get. 713-212-5790. 713-212-5790. 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
11: 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Hot again for your Thursday, partly cloudy and highs of 95 by this afternoon.
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0: Rossi, it's time for us to help the people of Houston, Texas out, and all of you listening on the iHeartRadio app. Things in life you just don't get, we're here for you. And mine is very minor. Can I get mine out of the way, or do you want me to use yours?
1: Go
0: first?
1: Ahead.
0: What's going on with the water in San Antonio?
1: Were you talking about this from the sewage walk?
0: Whatever.
1: It's dirty.
0: So, many moons ago, Tony Parker was sexting with Rick Barry's wife. No, Brent Barry's wife. Excuse me, not Rick. I mean, I guess
1: that'd
0: it could
1: be weird.
0: It'd be weird. Then this past year, the Spurs TV announcer is hooking up with a player's sister.
1: Yes. What now?
0: Greg Popovich got remarried yesterday.
1: Okay. Oh, she's like 32?
0: He married Mike Budenholzer's ex-wife.
1: What?
0: Who was an assistant on his staff for like 10 years until Mike Budenholzer became an NBA head coach.
1: Well, you know, coaches always steal ideas from other coaches. Say it hasn't been an original idea in the NBA in many years.
0: So I would say to the new Mrs. Popovich,
1: what the hell?
0: Congratulations, but well, I'll be honest
1: Popovich,
0: with you. Yeah, that's
1: not in good health.
0: Not in great health.
1: Hmm.
0: So I will say, as delicately and as politely as I can say, I guess I just don't get it, but I kind of do, and I don't want to say it out loud.
1: What are you going to say? What do you mean?
0: Jonathan, you know, so I'm not going to
1: say. No, I actually don't know.
2: I don't know either. That's why I was going to join you, Ross.
1: Are you going to say? I have speculation.
0: Please speculate.
1: Okay, and then you could just nod.
0: Mm-hmm.
1: Gold digger? Okay. I think you could hear his neck creaking. He's nodding so hard. Okay.
0: I mean, true love
1: Mary
0: is...
1: Mary Barth Budenholzer.
0: What's her name?
1: Mary Barth Budenholzer?
0: I mean, isn't that a little peculiar?
2: What if they're in love, Matt? Come on.
0: I mean,
2: now.
0: Clearly they're in love. But, is there an age difference? I'm assuming there is.
1: She looks older. This is the picture.
0: Oh, excuse me. Mike Budenholzer was an assistant under Pop for 20 years. You know what? Love is timeless. I wish him nothing but the very best. She's 61, by the way. And Pop's got to be what the hell is Pop?
1: They've been divorced for 10 years.
0: Okay. So is there a time frame you can go with here?
1: I mean, if that's been your broski for 30 years since 96, that's a stay away, I would say. My general advice is there are plenty of fish in the sea, I guess.
0: Pop is 77. She's 61.
1: Okay. Wow. Cradle robbing.
0: That's a significant drop.
1: That's not. Oh, shush. It's not like she's 28. She's in her 60s. She's got an AARP card. If you got an AARP card, you can't get accused of dating young if she's got an AARP card.
0: Maybe they use that to get a discount at the wedding chapel.
1: Double discount, yeah.
0: All right, so I will
1: say...
0: If
1: your first date was at Luby's...
0: Do you get it or do you not get it?
1: I mean, I don't know. If they've been divorced for 10 years, that still feels like a stay away from your bro.
0: What if Kim and I got divorced? Would you go out and date
1: my
0: wife?
1: Are you serious? I would know.
0: What? I can't.
2: This makes me believe they've been doing it, you know.
1: Oh, wait a minute. Jonathan might be onto something.
2: Because, I mean, 20 and just so happy.
1: I got you. So you said he was maybe hitting that in the Clinton administration.
2: Yeah, my wife dies. Everybody's sad for me.
0: During the second championship trophy ceremony.
1: Hey, he was locked in during the lockout in 99.
0: So here's the question before we go to yours. What do you think Mike Budenholzer thinks? Do you think good for him? He's going to have this hag now or what?
1: I mean, if they divorced, maybe he is like, good luck. Mary's next victim.
2: You think you gave him a call? Hey, my guy.
1: Yeah, you got to call him. Why? They've been divorced for 10 years.
2: I'm about to propose to
1: you got to talk to. You got to let Coach Bud know.
0: Do you really? Okay.
1: But he probably knew they were, hey, I just want to let you know.
0: All right, so if any of you are have a real life situation like this, have you any of you ever dated or married an ex of a friend of yours?
1: Her firstborn son is named Greg.
0: I'm just kidding.
1: Oh, my God.
0: That was a Diana Rossini reference.
1: Yeesh.
0: All right, so I'm going to say I barely get it.
1: I want to see what these kids look like.
2: What do you get, Matt?
1: We need some 23andMe on these kids that she had with Budenholzer, allegedly.
0: Wait a minute. Now you're throwing other things into play? No, do not. Don't hit the delay button. We don't want that in the conversation. All right, Ross, go on.
1: All right, so last week on Amazon Prime Video, they did a bit where Ryan Fitzpatrick, of course, former Buffalo Bill great, was at the game between the Lions and the Bills. And they did a bit where he went and they crushed him through a table. He jumped through a folding table. It's too much. It's jumped the shark. This whole Buffalo Bills, I'm going to light myself on fire and I'm going to jump through table at the tailgate. I mean, it was funny the first, I don't know, 600 times. But like now you're just making a whole thing out of it. Ryan Fitzpatrick is doing it on Prime Video. The Buffalo Bills jumping through tables has jumped the shark. I'm over it. I've seen it too much now. It's literally happening with on the pregame show. Buffalo Bills fans, get a new bit. It's jumped the shark. It's over. I don't get why we're still jumping through tables.
0: I got to be honest. I don't see it a whole lot. So in this particular situation, I get it.
1: Why are they breaking these tables?
0: Because that's
1: Amazon's got the budget.
0: Because they were there for Buffalo's first game.
1: So you set up a tailgate.
0: Yes.
1: You're, I don't know, Johnny Broski from Buffalo, and you're going to the tailgate.
0: Yes.
1: And you go like, I'm going to destroy my table so I have to buy a new one every single week just so I can do a bit and go viral?
0: You got
1: to
0: set the table on fire, too.
1: It's stupid. It was kind of like, oh, man, this is crazy. The first, I don't know, like I said, 600 times, but it's too much.
0: At other tailgates, you do beer chugging contests. We've seen hundreds of those.
1: Okay, yeah. What's wrong with that? You're not destroying a table.
0: You're destroying your liver.
1: Yeah, well, the people are doing that at football games.
0: Would you rather destroy a liver or a table?
1: They're going to do both. You were going to tell me the guy who's in flames jumping through a table hadn't had a few?
0: I don't
1: he's sober?
0: Know.
1: He's the sober driver?

0: Thompson?
1: Yeah.
0: Meow. Mm.
1: What was that?
0: I said meow.
1: You said meow?
0: Mm-hmm.
1: Meow. You're meowing like a kitten.
0: No, I didn't do it that way. I just said meow, like an adult. Adults can say meow. All right. Jonathan, we'll get to yours when we come back.
1: This folding table is about $60.
0: Tim on Twitter has got a I just don't get it. We'll help him out with that as well. So if there's something in life you just don't get, 713-212-5790. 713-212-5790. It's Matt and Ross. We are in the morning here on Sports Talk 790. And again, if you want to join us, you may do so. Something in your life you just don't get, we are here to help you with that at 713-212-5790.
1: Well, I'll tell you what you need to do. You don't need to be crushing tables. You need to be crushing some dip with some chips, and you need to be crushing some Daisy French onion dip. You can do it at the tailgate, okay? Don't light yourself on fire and jump through a table. Just go ahead and have some Daisy French onion dip. Ranch dip is delicious as well. Great flavor and creamy taste. It's from the same people who make Daisy sour cream. When you go reach for sour cream, you know you're getting Daisy because that's the best in the biz. This is the best dip in the biz. So it's from those same people. So you know it's got that great flavor. You know it's going to have the clean, simple ingredients as well. It's things you're going to recognize from your kitchen. No preservatives, no artificial ingredients. You want to make sure what you're putting in your body isn't a bunch of crazy stuff. So that's why you also reach for Daisy French onion dip when you go to the marketplace, when you're doing a tailgate, when you're having people over for the game, when you want a snack Monday through Friday as well. Reach for Daisy French onion dip. It's the versatility of it. You can do it with dips, like I'm saying. You can dip your wings in there as well. You can dip the vegetables if you're going for lighter fare. For whatever reason, there's some kind of stigma if you want to actually eat some vegetables and take care of yourself and your body. You can do it with Daisy French onion dip. Dip some vegetables in there, and you're going to be good to go there as well. As I said, the clean, simple ingredients, stuff you're going to recognize from your kitchen. They fit into everyday moments at home, entertaining, watching a game, snacking. Put it in permanent marker on your grocery list. Daisy French onion dip.
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5: All right, you're coming in on the North Freeway, southbound at West Road. We still have that stall there blocking a left lane that has traffic backed up now to Airtex. It's about a 10-minute backup. You could take the Hardy Toll Road, save some time. On the Southwest Freeway, northbound at the West Loop, we have an accident there just popped up. It's blocking a center lane. Traffic starting to build now. You're slow from Hillcroft, coming in from Sugarland, from the Grand Parkway into downtown. It's a 45-minute drive. I'm Christina Cruz in the 24-hour traffic center.
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0: 8:51 on 790. We go to the phones after Jonathan tells us what he does not get. What do you got, friend?
9: I guess mine is about D'Amico Ryans. I don't understand.
0: Please.
9: I just, after the loss on Sunday, he comes and when he goes to his press conferences, he always addresses the team as, or if there's issues, as they need to play better. They don't execute better.
0: Yeah.
9: He's never, I don't understand that, because as a coach, you would want to defend your team and your play calling and, like, you know, we got to do this, this, and this. He's always saying, well, if you can't block this person, you're not going to make plays. Well, the play would have worked, but they just didn't execute. I just feel like that's always a cop-out. So if you could play a better game, if you're the coach. And I never understand that, because then he gets upset if you talk about certain things, about this and this. Like, it's a character. Like, he's too much of a player sometimes when he's being asked questions about the team as a whole. And yep. How he operates.
0: I totally get it, because he is an ex-player. He does not like individual player evaluations in front of a microphone. So he's always going to think of the... When he's saying about a particular play, he's going to use the entire group. So I will say, unfortunately, Jonathan, I get it. I get what he's doing. He's not going to go, Wyatt Teller was ass on Sunday.
9: But no, it's... no. It's, so the point I'm trying to get across, though, is if you ask him, okay, why did y'all go not go on the fourth and one? Well, I mean, the play would have worked if we would have blocked. Or, you know, it, you know what I mean? It's never about, oh, maybe I should have thought. He's never defending his team. He's saying, like, they need to play better. I coached fine. It's never, I made a bad decision.
0: Oh, no. Yeah.
10: He does that, though.
9: It's like flip-flop all the time to me. I don't get
0: him. He's really, at the end of the day, Jonathan, he's just very vanilla. He just is. He's not
10: in front of the microphone.
0: In front of the microphone. Now, in the war room, in the training facility, he's probably a different animal. But in front of us, he's not going to say anything.
9: Yeah, it's just, I don't know. I just don't get it. Just be one way or the other. You know what I mean?
0: I just think he's 100% coach speak is what he is to me. Let's go to Jason on 790. Jason at 853. Jason, what don't you get?
11: Hey, before I get to that, I went on this cruise to Greenland like for 2 weeks, you know.
0: Wow.
11: I called John, said the Astros would be 10 games over 500 when I got back. Mm. I guess that didn't work out very good.
10: No, you're close. Real close. Almost there.
0: But how was the trip, by the way?
11: It was badass, lovely, man.
10: Did you go to Iceland, too?
11: It was long. I lost a lot of money in the casino. I'll just leave it at that.
10: Oh, but, damn. don't go to the casino in a cruise.
11: But I come back and y'all are on in the morning. I'm like, what the hell's going on here? Then I didn't even know who was coming on after y'all. I didn't know if Dan was still here or not. But anyway, what I don't get is what you said the other morning. I'm going to make a new law. I drive for the last year from Katy to Westlake Houston Parkway. Every morning at 6 o'clock, these guys driving 100 miles an hour, weaving in and out of traffic.
0: Mm-hmm.
11: New law. Attempted vehicular manslaughter. They need to start pulling them over and arrest them. Put it all over the news. I can't take it anymore.
0: I know.
11: Have to say a prayer every morning when I get in the car to make sure I make it to work.
0: Jason,
11: it's ridiculous.
0: I totally get it. Thank you very much for the phone call. He knows.
10: It's getting ridiculous.
9: No, I don't get it. It's when you get on this highway, it's a war. All right. No.
0: It is war at. Oh, you do get it, Jonathan.
9: No, I don't get it. We shouldn't get arrested.
0: It is war at 455 on those Kingwood streets.
10: Are nuts. I don't know. I don't even get on the freeway to get here.
0: Yeah, stop bringing that up.
10: Why?
9: Yeah.
10: Literally from my door with no traffic in the morning to here to this door, 8 minutes. It's not bad.
0: Well, for those that don't know, Ross is going to be getting a room dog when the rocket season comes, and it's his buddy here, Matt.
10: Are we carpooling?
0: No.
10: Why not? I got to get you a gate coat.
0: Man. Gate code, fresh sheets.
10: You wash your own sheets.
0: Big screen TV.
10: It's a BYOS.
0: We get for breakfast in the morning. You got a breakfast like some danishes?
10: Yeah, you want to make you an omelet?
0: No, I don't. No. We're going to sleep until the very last second.
10: Okay. I thought you wanted an omelet. Maybe some bacon?
0: Hash browns?
10: I'm going to do hash browns.
0: Cubed?
10: You want to be grating up potatoes at 4:30?
0: That wouldn't be the worst thing you could do. It's a nice guess.
10: Because I know you're going to want handmade.
0: Mm-hmm.
10: I put some frozen ones in the air fryer. You're going to be complaining, Fancy Matt.
0: That is fair. All right. That is I Just Don't Get It for the week. Yeah. Y'all please be nice. If you are on those streets between, say, 445 and, I don't know, every hour of the day.
10: No, 24 hours in Houston.
0: 24 hours.
10: It's a friggin' war zone.
0: I'm telling you, today was not bad. I'll give you, those of you coming in 59 South, you must have been listening to me because you were a lot more polite today than you were in the previous.
10: Good.
0: That 45 610 interchange is still a bitch, though. It just is.
10: Damn NASCAR race every day in Houston.
0: Every freaking day. It starts at the airport and goes all the way in. All right. Brian McTaggart is going to. How sleepy is he going to be?
10: Oh, Brian McTaggart. Oh, he's a fine Irish Scotsman.
0: He will join us from Seatown. Is it Seatown?
10: Seatown?
0: SEA Town. Seatown.
10: SeaTac?
0: He's not.
10: Isn't it like the Emerald City or something like that?
0: Yeah, from the Emerald City. 8:57 on 790.
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13: 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Hot again for your Thursday, partly cloudy and highs of 95 by this afternoon.
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1: All right, let's go to Seattle Tacoma International Airport. I'm assuming I don't know. In the first class lounge is our buddy Brian McTaggart, a Thursday visitor. Hopefully this is not your second to last Thursday with us here on the show. Tags, I brought this up on Twitter this morning because a lot of the controversy from, I don't think it's controversy, but it is what it is. You have a choice in the 10th inning of a game in which you're trying to win the game and advance to a one-game lead in the American League West. You have a choice of Brian King, Tatsui Imai, or Josh Hader in a second inning. Which of the three guys would you have gone with last night in the 10th inning of that baseball game?
2: Yeah, I would have went with Josh Hader. You know, he pitching on 5 days of rest. He only threw 19 pitches in the 9th inning. And when they took the lead in the top of the 10th, I was like, well, this game's over. I mean, he just didn't get it done. I mean, when a player doesn't get it done sometimes, everyone jumps on Espada and he's like, oh, he blew it. He shouldn't have put him in for two innings. But if he would have pulled him after one inning and one of those other guys would have given it up, it would have been the other way around. Why did he not push him for two innings? Because he only threw 19 pitches and he was rested. So he had his best guy on the mound with a chance to close it out. He just didn't get it done. He walked three guys and ultimately gave up the walk-off hit, and they move on.
1: You know, to me, and I feel like we're an endless record repeating ourselves here, it's the starter's not going deep. It's the top of the order contributing. The bottom of the order is a hot mess. I don't know, Brian, if things get in your life get you angry, but if you're a baseball fan, seeing the OPS of the starting outfield for this season just flat out makes me angry.
2: Yeah, it's been terrible. And you're right. I mean, they get past the top four or five hitters. And, you know, Trammell has been bad for a long time. Nelson Velasquez, he's a fringe big leaguer, if that. Lucas Spence, you know, they brought him up. He looks like he's still overmatched. It's rough. It is really rough, and it's putting a lot of pressure on the top guys in that order. But, you got starting pitching. I mean, two innings from Javier. Pecco doesn't get out of the third. And, I mean, Joe's pushing every button he can the last couple of days. The first 21 outs they recorded last night were by rookie pitchers. So doing everything he can just to try to get these wins, and it is hard. And I mean, they're going to be up against it today with pitching. The good news is that their next three games, they have their best three starters going. The A's are terrible, but they're going to a ballpark where anything can happen, and the A's have nothing to lose. And we've seen this before. We saw it last year. So they're in a better spot than the Rangers for sure. But man, they get that win last night and they are in the driver's seat. But, you know, this thing is changing day to day. But if they can just pull this off with this roster, it would be pretty amazing. But guess what? People in Arlington are thinking the same thing about their team, too. I mean,
1: well, they're actually talking Dallas Cowboys football, Brian. Come on now. You know better than that. Hey,
2: that's true. But,
1: yeah. Spence gets the call up yesterday. Caller asked about why not Lo Perfetto. Any intelligence on that?
2: Yeah, I mean, I think they were looking for a little more strength defensively in center field. But, I mean, Lo Perfetto hasn't exactly, you know, hit the ball well when he's been up here either. So I know his numbers in AAA have been pretty good. But, I mean, that's the best I can tell you. Joe did say yesterday before the game that it was a defensive-minded decision.
3: And you mentioned the rotation three best. We were speculating that if Hunter Brown would be on regular rest for Friday and then also be available for a potential wild card series for game two on regular rest. Has the rotation been set?
2: No. I mean, they're going day by day with this. I mean, I honestly think they have no plans for Friday on what they're going to do. Yeah, I mean, Hunter could slide in there but it depends on you know where they are in the standings. I mean, I don't think they've looked that far down the road. They're just trying to patch nine innings together tonight and get by the A's. But you know, they do have these three guys on normal rest coming up, and I think they're just doing whatever they can. And if they make it, they will figure it out on Tuesday who's going to pitch. Now, yeah, the sooner they clinch, the better. Maybe you can line up a guy or two to start the wild card series. They just want to get there.
3: 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Well, I mean, it's all laid in front of them. Last series of the year, as you mentioned, the three starters, I mean, in the A's, it seems like they're not even trying to win. So I would say, what better time than now coming down to the last series?
2: Yeah, I mean, they're in a good spot. I mean, the A's are not good. They're beat up. Their pitching is in disarray. But like I said, I mean, that could put you in a dangerous spot if you're the Astros, because they got a bunch of young guys out there who have nothing to lose, and they know the gravity of these games for the Astros. But let's be honest, as dysfunctional as the Astros roster is, I mean, they should sweep the A's or at least win these first three games and put this thing out of reach. I don't think there's any excuse for them not to go there and win these next three games and pretty much lock this thing up. You know, Sunday could be, you know, if they still have to win Sunday's game, it's going to be an all hands on deck kind of thing. And those games can get kind of crazy. But with everything that's at stake and as bad as the A's are, they need to win these three games and should.
1: You have been a longtime beat writer for this team. You have been there through the 100 loss seasons. You have been there through the world championship runs and the deep playoffs. Just from as a reporter, what is it like walking into a clubhouse with a team that is under 500 that the division winner at the very most will win, what, 82 games this year? And I know the tenor has not changed, but man, it's almost like you're really earning your pay tags because you're asking the same kind of questions and just trying to phrase them in perhaps more polite manner, because it's the same problems. It's Diaz at third base last night in the 10th inning. It's not going deep in games. It's the outfield with its runners left on base. I mean, you're just having to kind of reinvent the same storyline almost every single night right now.
2: Yeah, it seems like every game's almost the same. It's they scratch and claw for a few runs. You know, it's 2-1, 3-1, going to the sixth or seventh. Then you're wondering, you know, what relievers can hold it? Can they get the ball to Abreu and Hader? It wasn't really the case last night. They had a 4-run lead. But with the state of their pitching, even a 4-run lead, you're like, well, I mean, it's still early in this game. It's the third inning. You don't feel good about it that, you know, they're going to be able to hold it just with the arms they're putting out there. But yeah, it's, you know, why did this guy hit, you know, over this guy? And, you know, neither one of them are really good choices. There's five or six guys on this roster that probably shouldn't be in the big leagues, and they're getting big at bats or big pitches in big spots just because that's the situation they're in. So, you know, the coaching staff and the players are coming in and feeling the same way every day too, and they have to be frustrated that, man, if they just would have won 83 games, they would run away with this division, and here they are with four games to go and in a dogfight with another team with a losing record. It's crazy.
1: Yeah, back to Hader for a second. I know you had to talk to him after the game. A thought about the second inning. It felt like to me he just felt like it was a night where he just could. Everything was just outside the strike zone. And, you know, sometimes you can get away with that with some bad pitches, and sometimes you had some patient hitters, and that's exactly what Seattle did last night in forcing all those walks.
2: Yeah, he was trying to get some swing and miss, some chase outside the zone, especially up with the sinker, and he wasn't getting it. And so, you know, he said instead of throwing pitches in the zone and taking chances the ball getting hit, you know, he's searching for these strikeouts, and they fouled, what, 11 of his 44 pitches off. They only swung and missed five times. So, you know, they were very patient, some great approaches by the Mariners, and, you know, three walks in the 10th inning put him in a bad spot. But there was no part of me that ever thought that Hader shouldn't have pitched the 10th, or, you know, at some point you need to take him out. It was, you got to live and die with Josh Hader right here, because he's by far your best option right now, even though he pitched, you know, he pitched the 9th inning.
3: And by far your best option at catcher has been Yanner Diaz. I mean, I don't want to say quietly, I guess, if you're following the team, you notice. But, I mean, not making a bunch of headlines, but he's been hitting very, very well. And it has been a couple of rough weeks for the Christian Vasquez truthers.
2: Yeah, Diaz has really come around the last month, hitting the ball hard. I mean, first Astros catcher to have a triple and a homer in the same game in 7 years. And he hit another ball hard, too, so... Yeah, he's up over 280, so he's one of your middle of the order bats you can rely on right now. And you know, when he comes, he's to the point where he comes to the plate, you feel pretty good about, you know, the quality of the bat and what he's going to do. So that's good because they need somebody to step up other than, you know, the top three guys in the batting order. But, you know, it'll be interesting to see if they get Pena back. You know, he pinch ran yesterday, but, you know, I'm not sure of his ability to swing the bat right now. But obviously having him at the top of the order changes your look a little bit. So, you know, Varsho out as well. You know, he's been pretty terrible since they traded for him. So, but, you know, I know they're going to do what they can to try to get, you know, Pena back in this lineup. Kind of reminiscent of last year where they lost Pena for the last few games. They were on the West Coast to end the season, and they ended up not making it.
3: All right, crystal ball, get it out real quick. What's going to happen? Tell the truth. Don't lie.
2: I think the Astros will win the division just because they have the tiebreaker, so they have the leg up here. Like I said, the A's are terrible. The Rangers are their schedule's a little tougher. You know, they got Kumar Rocker pitching today, who has not been good against a Mets team that looks like they're having a great time playing this sport. Spoiler alert. And then they go to the Twins, a road game. So Astros are still in a good spot here. So yeah, I think the Astros do win the AL West, and we'll host the wild card series next week at Daikin Park.
3: And that'll be either the White Sox or the Guardians. Who would fare better for the Astros against which one of those two teams? I would assume the White Sox because they've kind of trailed off the last 2 months.
2: Yeah, I think the White Sox, Astros handled them pretty easily in the regular season. But, man, who with this season, who knows? Just got to get there and then figure it out. And I forget who tweeted it last night. I saw it late last night, kind of mocking the Astros and Rangers and then saying, but one of these teams is going to go to the World Series, which would not shock me just with the way this season's gone. So,
3: well, think about all those Marriott points you'll be getting then.
2: Very true. That's the lone silver lining. So,
3: all right. Well, you're with us next Thursday, and hopefully we're discussing how to set up the division series because the Astros will finish off the wild card by then, hopefully. Brian, thank you for the time. Safe travels down to SAC, and we'll talk to you next week.
2: All right.
3: Talk to you then. That's Brian McTaggart, MLB.com. 82-80 will be the high water mark, potentially.
0: 80-82, division champs. Let's go. That'd be so funny.
3: We are raising a banner.
0: Oh, my God.
3: I will buy champagne for the office.
0: The banner's got to be, I don't even know what to say.
3: It's good.
0: Make it out of paper.
3: No. What are you talking about? 162 game grind, Sports RV.
0: Yeah, the worst. It'd be the first time in Major League history in a full season a team will win a division with a losing record. Embarrassing.
3: And it's right here on 790.
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9: All right, let's talk about the West Loop, shall we? Northbound at Evergreen out in Bel Air. We've got an accident now blocking a center lane, and traffic is slow now from Braeswood. Also on the 610 West Loop southbound at I-10, the Katy Freeway, an accident clear, but you're still slow from 290. On the East Tex Freeway southbound at I-10, that entrance ramp partially blocked there by a stall downtown. I'm Christina Cruz in the 24-hour traffic center.
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0: and
3: I
0: shared
3: put music
0: a bed.
3: On.
0: Truth be told.
3: That's true.
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5: There's no pillow between you and more Matt and Ross in the morning.

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1: Should we shoot videos of us at your apartment on nights that I spend the night at your place?
2: No, I'm going to be sleeping. I am not going to wake up. I'm giving you a key, and do not disturb me. Do not knock on my door.
1: What if I come home and say, come home because it's our place?
2: Seriously.
1: What a great game last night.
2: I don't care. I will be asleep.
1: What if I bring home Whataburger?
2: Taquitos?
1: Whatever you want.
2: Jalapeno cheddar biscuit?
1: They do.
2: I'll think about it. Yeah, waft it under my nose. All right, let's get
1: a sock on the door. So I don't come in at that point?
2: Correct.
1: The last time there was a sock on somebody's door, I interrupted it, and it was...
2: Why did you do that?
1: Because I thought the guy was kidding.
2: You're a liar. You're a sick... You know what? You're a sick voyeur.
1: You know who the person is, too.
2: I know who it is. I know the story. I forgot that there was a sock on the door, and you still bust in there.
1: No, I didn't do it. The person in our travel group did, and... He saw it first, and he goes, oh, my God. And I said, what? I walked up and said, oh, my God. On to the Rotten Five.
2: Jeez.
1: Fred Van Vliet in
2: Rotten
1: less than
2: 5,
1: 10
2: number one, Matt Thomas. Never mind. I got some bad news for you, Jonathan.
3: Just give it to me.
2: A new team in the bottom five this week, the Los Angeles Chargers. Look, if you go 0-2... And you lose to the Raiders after losing to the Cardinals, and you're at the Bills this week, and at the Seahawks after that, by the way. So this might not be going so hot for them in the Rotten Five. Maybe they could turn it around at some point. Herbert, uninspiring. A touchdown, two picks, just 15 to 27 for under 200 yards. Amari Hampton had a good day, but, I mean, you're giving up 26 points to Kirk Cousins and the Las Vegas Raiders. You are the fifth worst team in the NFL.
4: And now, go Chargers, go.
2: Go get your ass kicked in Buffalo. All right, on to number four. Cleveland Browns jumping up in a big way. They did win on the road at the Tampa Bay Buccaneers. Deshaun Watson actually wasn't horrible. Now, the average depth of target wasn't very high. 24 of 30 with a couple of touchdowns. He also led the team in rushing and got a few rushing first downs. So, didn't look horrible. Todd Monken was all fired up of the weekend, and they got their first win of the year. So, hopping from one to number four, your Cleveland Browns.
5: You are a factory of sadness!
2: All right, this team is continuing to go down, and it might get worse. I mean, what a horrible, horrible loss at home to the Carolina Panthers. 34-3. What a beatdown they suffered. Cooper Rush was awful. Some dude named Jack Strand got in the game. Looks like Michael Penix is going to be ready to go for the Falcons, so maybe the arrow will point up for them at some point. But losing by 19 points per game early on in the season, the Falcons are awful. They're the third worst team in the NFL.
6: Oh, no, it's bad. It's real bad.
2: All right, we knew going into the year that Miami Dolphins were going to be one of the worst teams in the league. Malik Willis, Matt Thomas's favorite NFL quarterback.
1: Sucks.
2: 197 yards with a touchdown. Devon Achane still has not been getting it going consistently. That defense is probably the worst in the NFL. Falcons worst at losing by 19 points per game. It's 18 points per game for the Miami Dolphins as they got crushed by the San Francisco 49ers. Now in an 0-2 hole, and they host the Chiefs this weekend. I don't imagine that's going to go too hot for the second worst team in the NFL. All right, simply as a fact, they were number two. We're going to put them down to number one, but I definitely think there's an argument for the Dolphins or the Falcons. But the Titans did hang tough with the Philadelphia Eagles. Took a last-second touchdown for them to lose that game at home, but they still are 0-2. Cam Ward continues to not impress. I mean, they're trotting out Tony Pollard, and I don't even know who their WR1 is at this point. Defense is not good as well, giving up that late touchdown to the Eagles. The Tennessee Titans remain king. Sorry, Titan whomever who are calling in. Titan Mortimer, Titan Charlotte, whoever. You people can call in. Titans are terrible. They're the worst team in the NFL.
7: I mean, if we're keeping a buck right now, we ass.
1: I want them in the Rotten Five all year for multiple reasons. One of them is that soundbite.
2: And number two is all the Titans fans that are still around here.
1: Way too many. I got terrible news for you.
2: Titan Chris, Titan Larry.
1: Their uniforms are awesome.
2: I do like their uniforms. I'm moving on. Let the Oilers go, Houston. It's been 30 years.
3: I know.
2: Let's go.
3: I'm just saying, I just like the uniforms. I just do.
2: I know the Texans let you down, but so did the Oilers, so you should fit right at home.
3: It's been 50 years of sadness.
2: Yeah. They've been consistent, at least.
3: Yeah, they share that with everybody.
2: What team better to carry the torch for the losing Oilers than the losing Texans?
3: That's fair. All right, our visit with Fred VanVleet. He is back on the court. Will he be ready to go opening night? Hopefully. But still, a little bit of work left to be done. We'll talk to Fred after Ross tells you about Synergetics.
2: Yeah, you ready to go opening night or closing night, whatever you want to call it. If sometimes the libido isn't what it once was, if you've been having low energy, low motivation, lack of sleep, a lot of this stuff rolls into one and then rolls downhill, unfortunately. And that can start with low testosterone. You get that fixed, your energy levels up. 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
11: Here's a look at your News Radio 740 forecast. Hot again for your Thursday, partly cloudy and highs of 95 by this afternoon.
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1: Matt and Ross in the morning here on Sports Talk 790, joined now by our friend Fred VanVleet. And the reason why I need you back on this floor, not only for your excellent point guard skills, but when we would win a couple of years ago, Ross, I'd say, I want to talk to Fred on the post game, and he'd be like, where are you at? I'm like, I'm 500 rows from you. I can't find you. I like that you want to have a little face-to-face conversation with me.
26: I got to be able to see you, man. You're in the building. I can't see you. It's crazy.
1: You can talk to the NBA League Association about that. I know you've got some big role up there, but that's an issue. All right. Skip the how you feel. Let's get right to it. What have you done in, say, the last 45 days that has you ready for training camp?
26: 5-on-5, 3-on-3, 1-on-1. It's been a slow process, methodical ramp up. There's a return and play protocol that you got to do. You got to pass all your tests and get your right leg balanced with your left leg and all of these scientific things that we pay the doctors a lot of money to to be able to make sure that we're clear to go. So over the last 2-3 weeks, been playing a lot of basketball, up and down, 5-on-5, and just, you know, getting myself ready for camp.
1: Have you found a player or a friend that has gone through a similar situation and kind of took your date line as compared to what they did in the past?
26: Not really, but there is a lot of guys that I know that have went through this before, and what you learn as you start to do your research is that everybody's situation is different, and nobody really discloses what actually happened, right? So the only reason, you know, I overshare sometimes, but like, you could just tear your ACL, or you could just tear your meniscus, or you could do everything, or, you know, so it's like every variable counts in terms of how you get through the process of the return to play. So more for big picture wise, yes, I've talked to some guys and what they've done, and what you'll find is everybody says the same thing. Take your time.
27: Yeah, just take us through that journey. I mean, you're so excited. KD's here. You're ready for the season, and then you just had that setback. What was that like for you to kind of go through that, and then you're the coach on the court and now ramped up, ready to go for the season?
26: Yeah, it's devastating. And you feel other people's energy more than – I mean, I felt sorry for myself for maybe like a day. And then, you know, I'm already like, okay, let's get the surgery. Let's start the rehab. Let's start this process, right? It's like sitting around feeling sorry for yourself, not really going to do much. And then the season starts and we start off hot. And I'm like, okay, cool. This is going to be a breeze. And then, right, the ups and the downs and all of the talk and, you know, watching the guys go through the fire. That was the hard part. Is just sitting there not being able to help much, losing my voice, going home with headaches. It was the most stressful basketball that I've ever played, not even played. Yeah,
27: especially in the playoffs, did you feel like that really ramped up?
26: Yeah, playoffs killed me because then I'm like overdoing my workouts and I'm trying to like feel like I could be back out there. But just that time of the year just does something to you as a competitor, right? It's like when it all counts, when it all matters. So, yeah, I just try to be available, be around, contribute as much as I could from where I was, and I think that all of those experiences will help our group going forward, but it was definitely tough to go through.
1: You still have a young team with the Taris and the Alpies and Reed, but you guys have got Marcus Smart coming back, Kevin will be with you for the second year. Tell me about the chemistry, and how long does it have to take? Will it be done in training camp? Has it already been done? Tell me what it's like, the new dynamic of these new players now.
26: Yeah, it'll be good to get an extended training camp with this China trip, so we'll have probably more practice days than normal to get on the court. The off-the-court stuff is up to us to figure out how fast we can speed track that, but I think a lot was done last year, good and bad, in terms of going up and going down and losing some games we're supposed to be winning and giving away the leads and all of that. Like, that stuff either pulls you together or pulls you apart, and I felt like towards the end of the year we found some cohesiveness and some chemistry and some energy, and then we'll add high character guys, Marcus, Bogey, and we'll sprinkle those guys in. And I'm excited about, you know, our group this year.
1: I will say this, and this is to your leadership. There were the New Orleans game drives me crazy. The Knicks game up there, you saw a lot of that firsthand. That had been the most difficult part of it, is that you have been such a calming influence in your NBA career, whether it's a Rocket or a Raptor, that a lot of times Fred VanVleet would not have allowed that to happen. The game would have slowed down, or it would have been an adjustment. Was that the hardest part, is being helpless when some teams, unfortunately too many of them, came back against the Rockets this past year?
26: Yeah, and it's like inevitable. It just started to feel inevitable. You know, Minnesota was one that sticks out of my mind. What a crazy roller coaster. And what I realized is that I undervalued my presence on the court, because I do a lot of talking, I do a lot of pointing, and I do a lot of coaching in between plays and things like that. But at the end of the day, you still need somebody to go get the ball and calm things down. And so I undervalued that. I think we all did. And I'm excited to bring some of that back to the group.
27: And with that observing you were able to do, do you feel almost in a way like you're even more ready to kind of see how things fit? You have more of a mental picture of, I can do this, or I can help in this way?
26: For sure. And again, we talked about it before. We had a lot of guys out of position, so they got reps in different positions that will help us at different times this year. So when they go back to their natural positions or what they do really well, I think that it's going to bode well for our group. But yes, I got a lot of intel and data
27: ideas.
26: And ideas from watching over there as a coach, but definitely a lot of migraines too.
1: All right, I look forward to talking to you 15 times this year.
26: All right, let's do it. Thank you,
1: Fred.
2: Poor guy's getting migraines. I ain't even on the floor. He's got a bad knee. Good. Leg blew up, and now he's got migraines, or did have migraines?
1: Yeah.
2: Ross, I mean, and I were just talking off air about the number of crappy... I mean, you lose 110, 107. Okay, it is what it is. But Fred brought up the Minnesota game. That was when the Rockets scored, what, the first 12, you said?
27: I think it was 13. It's like the first time in NBA history a team, was it 15 or 13?
2: Something crazy double digits, and they came back and scored more double digits.
27: And then you lost. I think it was 13-0, and then they went 15-0. Yeah, 13-0. They started overtime on a 13-0 run and lost.
2: A 15-0 run by the Timberwolves. This is why, I mean,
27: 47.5 seems light. Am I being a homer?
2: We are 100% homers.
27: Okay.
2: And now I cannot endorse that, so
27: okay.
2: I will not.
27: Okay.
2: I'll let you be you, though, if you want to.
27: Well, I'm surfing the Cauchy bet markets. I'm sorry.
2: Okay. Yeah. I have a feeling we're going to need them to be good this year for multiple reasons.
27: Oh, baseball?
2: Well,
27: we'll get a lot of baseball labor strife. We'll be good for labor strife until at least March.
2: Now, you know, Ross and I, once the lockout is official, that'll be in December.
27: Okay,
2: we're going to record an entire show and just replay it over and over again when we talk baseball. I mean, we kind of hit a little dress rehearsal about a month ago.
27: Okay.
2: About how the players need to, you know, acquiesce.
27: Yeah, that's right.
2: You know, rich
27: the players are dug in too deep. They said they're not going to fight. And I actually remember they put out like a, you know, they've been doing their talking points or whatever. It's a good point. The owners are going to try to give them a sweetheart deal for the first cap, and then they're going to beg for more and more and more and more. And that's a good point, because you look at these other leagues, the owners push. They start at a certain point. It's like Disney Plus, like $7 when it first came out. Now they just raised it again to $21.50. They're going to push and push and push and push. So the players know that. They're talking about it, and they're right.
2: I have several friends that are in the sports business community, and in particular the baseball community. They're preparing for this.
27: Mm-hmm.
2: And I hate when people are, because they don't want to be caught when the bosses say, we can't pay you for a while. That when you work for a sports team, that can happen. If there are no games, the staff accountant doesn't get paid.
27: Mm-hmm.
2: And that's I'm not talking about the ticket takers and the people that are the hardworking ushers at stadiums. I'm talking about the 9-to-5 that never see the field, that are just a good old-fashioned marketing assistants, or they're in the payroll department, or they're in HR. Baseball has done this in the past with teams. They're going to furlough people. So people in our industry that we work with that are not on air and are getting ready for this. Yeah, it's unfortunate. That's what happens when the millionaires and the billionaires are going at it.
1: And you got TV networks that are starting to sprout up because they're now trying to run their own. You can't sell advertising to the Cardinals TV network when there are no Cardinals TV games.
2: Yeah, we hear Sports Talk 790.
1: We hear Sports Talk.
2: Yeah.
1: If there's no sports to talk about,
2: well,
1: they're going to go so hot for us.
2: It will also affect our advertising. We do astrocentric packages.
1: Of course we do.
2: Everybody, sadly, is digging their heels on this because nobody likes what they're hearing. Now, again, that could be just history.
1: Ratings are up, revenue's up, interest is up, and let's go ahead and get in a big labor fight. It's ridiculous.
2: And I will stand firm on this. We're not getting baseball again unless we got a salary cap of some sort. Now, whether you want to call it something else or you want to make it a little less stringent is maybe what the owners want, there's going to be more of a salary cap in place today than there was in previous years. And whether it's a higher tax, whether it is a firm deadline, a cap like Major League, like the NFL has, or a softer cap like the NBA does, the current economic structure is not coming into play.
1: Okay.
2: And until the baseball side, the players understand that, we aren't playing baseball. That sucks. Now, I know that baseball executives and teams are organizing. How do you think the players are? Are they preparing for this?
1: Absolutely. They got a war chest. They've been saving up for this, too.
2: Yeah. I think you're probably
1: right. They're going to have disbursements or whatever for salaries. People can pay their rent. Say, go ahead and get ahead a couple of payments on your Ferraris.
2: That's the crazy part, is that we can't even feel bad for them because they've been thinking about this too.
1: Mm-hmm.
2: And they're also making crazy money. 713-212-5790. 713-212-5790. Ross, it is time for us to play Believe It or Not. And the category today is this former Oakland A alive or dead? Now you're saying, Matt, why would you go so gross?
1: Why would you go so gross?
2: We brought it up like a couple hours ago. We were cranky in the 7 o'clock hour of the show.
1: Yeah, go beat the A's.
2: Go beat the damn A's. That's all we're asking
1: for. In whatever order, Lambert, Brown, and Wesneski are pitching. Go beat the A's.
2: And how about Taylor Trammell not strike out three times tonight?
1: Well, he can do that as long as Yordan and, I don't know, Pena, hopefully Pena's back and hitting.
2: Yeah.

0: You're four.
1: On the KIRB. That's what we're talking about when you want to have, you want to eat like an adult at a sports bar. It's in, look, it's whether it's your girl or whether it's you, you're trying to lighten up. Doctor said watch your cholesterol, get some more vegetables. You want to eat like an adult as well. You don't just want to have greasy bar food that's going to bog you down. 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
2: All right, let's talk about the West Loop, shall we? Northbound at Evergreen out in Bel Air. We've got an accident now blocking a center lane, and traffic is slow now from Braeswood. Also on the 610 West Loop southbound at I-10, the Katy Freeway, an accident clear, but you're still slow from 290. On the East Tex Freeway southbound at I-10, that entrance ramp partially blocked there by a stall downtown. I'm Christina Cruz in the 24-hour traffic center.
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5: Ross and I owe you an apology. We didn't cuss, discuss, or read Blankenship today on the show. We're going to be the Texans wide receivers this week. If Nico Collins can't play again, what you going to do? 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Period.
6: What are we going to do with him, Jonathan?
5: Aziz Ashaeer.
7: You tell me.
5: It's too late. You guys are, it's off the rails.
6: He's too far gone. I agree.
5: It's too far gone.
6: I
5: got a volatile baseball team I got to finish up.
6: Okay.
5: Texans, you'll get your time. Don't worry. Nikki C, Hannon's going to want to talk to you if you don't win this game this week.
6: It's going to get called in the office.
5: Oh, hell yeah.
6: Say WTF.
5: Cal's got to do nothing disturb on his door. Mm-hmm. You skip his office. Go right to Hannah. We gonna curse. We gonna get in and deep breakdown tomorrow on the show.
6: Stop.
5: We're gonna talk to our buddy Derek Schultz in Indianapolis tomorrow.
6: Gosh.
5: Dr. Roto.
6: Okay.
5: We're gonna give you unabashed 4 hours of deep coverage in Texans Colts. But first, 5 minutes left to go on the show. What should we do? Believe it or not. We should play America's fastest growing sports radio game show. We simply call it Believe It or Not, and here's how it works. You call 713-212-5790. 713-212-5790. Today's edition of Believe It or Not is this former Oakland A alive or dead? If they're alive, you'll say this.
8: Believe it.
5: If they're dead, you'll say this.
8: Not.
5: We're playing for the Stray Cats tickets and the $100 gift certificate as well to the hat store. Let's go. 713-212-5790. 713-212-5790. You have to get two right to win today, Believe It or Not. Mike on 790. Mike, you ready to play Believe It or Not?
9: Believe it.
5: Carney Lansford is alive. Believe it or not?
9: Believe it.
5: Yeah, he's 69 years
8: old.
5: Believe it. Raleigh Fingers is alive. Believe it or not?
9: Nah.
5: Yeah, he's very much alive. He's 80 years old, but thank you for playing.
6: This is pretty funny.
5: 713-212-5790. Apparently not a lot of Stray Cats winners out there. Come on, let's go. You got to go sit and enjoy you some Stray Cats. I'm sure it's a wonderful band. 713-212-5790. Gary on 790. Gary, you ready to play Believe It or Not?
10: Believe it.
5: Vita Blue is alive. Believe it or not?
10: Nah.
5: Yeah, he died in 2023. Name number two for the win, Catfish Hunter. He's alive. Believe it or not?
10: Nah.
5: He died in 1999. All right, Ross. Just me and you now.
6: Okay.
7: maybe.
11: The monster truck jam tickets were hot.
7: They're flying off the shelves.
11: The stray cats were not. So if you want to get in.
7: Stray cats, huh?
11: 713-212-5790.
7: Where are they playing?
11: Smart Financial. So that means there's got to be a good enough crowd for that.
7: That's what I'm saying.
11: Yeah.
7: I don't know the stray cats had it like that.
11: Leon on 790. Leon, your favorite part of today's 6 to 10 radio show.
12: Yeah, I'm ready.
11: Ricky Henderson alive, believe it or not.
12: Yeah.
11: No, he died in 2024, but thanks for playing.
7: Great contributor. Yeah.
11: Danny on 790. Danny, your favorite part of today's 6 to 10 radio show.
13: Waking up to you guys.
11: Dennis Eckersley is alive, believe it or not.
13: Believe it.
11: Yeah, he's 71.
7: Believe it.
11: Name number two for the win. Ray Fosse is alive, believe it or not.
13: Believe it.
11: No, he died in 2021. Thanks for playing.
7: It's a tough one.
11: Geo.
7: I've been horrible on this, by the way.
11: You know what Ray Fosse is most famous for, don't you?
7: He was the one that got crushed at home plate, right?
11: In the All-Star game, yeah. Geo on 790, ready to play, believe it or not.
14: Believe it.
11: Dave Stewart is alive, believe it or not.
14: Alive.
11: He is alive. He's 69 years old. No, that's a win. That's right. Name number two for the win. Terry Steinbach is alive, believe it or not.
14: Believe it or not.
11: Hurry.
14: He's alive.
11: He's alive. 64.
7: I don't even know who Terry Steinbach is.
11: He was a catcher during those 80s championship teams. Q on 790. Ready to play, believe it or not?
14: Believe it.
11: Blue Moo Odom is alive, believe it or not?
14: Not.
11: No, he's alive. He's 81. Thanks for playing, though. You know what's alive, too? The energy
7: alive.
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17: Your News Radio 740 forecast, mostly sunny and hot today, 96 the high. Tonight, a few clouds, low 72.
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34: Bases loaded, one out. 3-2. Off the outside corner, ball four. Diaz wants to challenge, but he can't, and the Mariners have tied the game at five. That pitch was low and away, missed with the slider. Fourth walk issued by Hader, the third this inning. Outfield shallow. First pitch to Naylor, and he lifts that in the center, and that's a base hit to win the game. 6-5 Mariners in 10.
35: Well, the Astros had an opportunity in the top of the 10th with the runner on third base and just one out, and they couldn't get him in.
34: Comes back to bite him. Astros remain tied. Top the AL West with the Rangers.
11: Serenity now, insanity later. And with that, we say away we go. Good morning. Welcome on in. It is the Dan Matthews Show, Sports Talk 790. Astros had victory within their grasp. I mean, stop me if you've heard this over the last couple of months. Seriously. I mean, this had shades of that Phillies game right in the middle there, where you get out to a 4-0 lead. You're able to get after George Kirby. And then you promptly give up three runs and then eventually give up the tying run. And as you just heard right there, Josh Hader cannot throw strikes in his second inning of relief. He threw a pretty good amount of pitches in his first inning, too. But clearly that's where we got to start this morning. And I mean, I don't blame Joe Espada for the decision. I don't whatsoever. And we're going to talk about this here in about 10 minutes. But I just what do you want him to do in that spot? You would be roasting him this morning if in that 10th inning he had Brian King in there, because you probably are getting the same result. And then told you what it seems like. I mean, again, give credit to Wex of feeling like he kind of cracked the code for Tatsuya Imai, but that's not a spot for Tatsuya Imai. I mean, again, what do you want him to do? I mean, most people, I don't think, Josh, know that like a guy like Eniel De Los Santos is on the IL too. And you also are without Steven Okert and probably going to continue to be without Steven Okert. You just threw Bennett Sousa 40 pitches the day before, so he's probably down. So, I mean, you're kind of handcuffed at that point. And you have not asked Josh Hader to do this. The only other time that I can remember this year was once. And I want to say that was late August that he came in and got four outs. But you've not asked him to do this very much this year. And he can't throw strikes. So as I continue to say, look, you know, there's a reason why I put out the tweet last night, what D'Amico Ryan said after Sunday's game. Your playmakers got him, like, where are your plays? That's really what it is. Because you trust certain guys, and I think we can agree that Josh Hader is in that trust tree of people that we believe, yeah, you give him the ball, it's going to get done.
0: You're paying him $95 million.
11: Well, I was going to say, I mean, that's 100%, Josh, to use one of your sayings. Yes. I mean, that's the long and short of it right there. And, I mean, on top of it, too, you get into the postseason, you're going to need him to get more than one out or three outs. So, yeah, I mean, this was just flat out, he didn't do the job. And, I mean, it was an ESPN game last night, so I've not seen if there's any audio out there. But, I mean, clearly, I'm sure it was probably afterwards the, you know, hey, I didn't do my job, all of those different things. And, you know, I get it. I mean, to a certain point, that's performative, you know, for fans. I mean, it's, yes, you want people to, you know, fall on the sword and to confess in front of the congregation for why they didn't do things a certain way. But, I mean, again, I understand that a lot of people are going to blame Joe Espada for it, but, I mean, it's exactly, I'm sure, as Matt and Ross talked about, and I'm sure that Adam will talk about a little bit later on. You're in a rock and a hard place there. And you were really in a rock and a hard place because something else we'll talk about a little bit later on is I've been pretty critical of the bats, and I think most of us have been. And if you were watching last night with Eduardo Perez and was that Mark Kestisher? Was that the other guy doing it? Mike Farron? Is that who it was? Yeah, Mike Farron doing it. Listen to him a lot on MLB Network Radio. But doing the game, and I mean, they showed it about three or four times of this lineup's OPS with Yordan and Pena, and then the rest of it. Like, I want to say the rest of it was like 660, 28th in all of baseball. It's not a good lineup. And even though Nick Allen got a couple of hits last night, boy, I'll tell you what, you felt like you were batting seven in that one because Lucas Spence, too. God love him. Look, Lucas Spence has accomplished more on a baseball field than you, me, most of us within an earshot of this conversation right now ever will. But there is no planet where Lucas Spence needs to be in the lineup ever, ever.
0: He's the guy you decided to call up. They said they need Tags was on with Matt and Ross earlier, said it was basically a defensive move. You have the worst offense in baseball this month. You might want to grab somebody that can hit a baseball.
11: Well, I mean, you're in short supply there too. Like, I had somebody tweet at me the other day about Taylor Trammell, and I was like, okay, so what, you want Nelson Velasquez out there? Like, is that what you want?
0: Would you rather be shot to death or set on fire?
11: I mean, that's pretty much it. Yeah. I would, you know what? I use that example a lot, shot or stabbed. I mean, that's pretty much what it is. And I mean, the moral of the story is there's not a lot of good options. Like, that's just it. This is a very disjointed roster. And you've got two guys that you really trust. You couldn't even use one of them last night because swinging a bat was tough for him. And you saw him come in and steal a base, which that was valuable. But that's all you got out of Jeremy Pena last night. So it was pretty much all on Yordan Alvarez and then also on Isak Paredes. I mean, Yiner Diaz, bully for you. Thank you. Appreciate it. I mean, look, you spot your pitcher a 4-0 lead, you win the game. Period. End of story. I mean, you give up a leadoff walk in an inning, guess what's probably going to happen in Major League Baseball? They're going to come around and score. I mean, for a guy that had been throwing strikes, man, like, that's a bad spot to start not throwing strikes. So, it's just, the frustrating part of all of this is so many, like, honestly, as I'd continued to say,
1: of all of the games that have been winnable for them than they've lost, if you had won half of those, we're talking a clinching scenario today. Like, we're talking this team being able to just, with the Rangers losing last night, hey, just win the night and you can take the rest of the weekend off. Because, I mean, the second seed is out the window. That's not happening. So the only real way that you're going to get into the postseason now is going to be winning this division. And, I mean, it would have been nice because clearly this team has some injury issues right now. And, well, it'd be nice to be able to get some guys a couple of days to be able to get rested up before Tuesday. But now, I mean, because you haven't been able to take care of business. And remember the example that I used the other day, Josh, of a final exam. This was the next part of the test, and you bombed it. You failed.
2: Yeah, the writing portion, you failed the writing portion of this exam. And, hey, four walks from Hader, man, that's going to kill you every time. But because you didn't get that insurance run, he felt like he had to strike everybody out. He didn't want to pitch to contact.
1: Well, and I can understand that, too. And, I mean, I'm sure there probably was a little bit of fatigue in there. But, I mean, look, he's a stand-up guy. I mean, I don't want to get upset with Josh Hader. Does that make sense? Like, I don't want to because, again, that's a spot that he shouldn't be in. But where you are right now with your pitching staff, it's what you've got. Because there's no planet where I'm putting Brian King in that situation. None whatsoever. I mean, it really kind of hurts you that Bennett Sousa was unavailable. Because, I mean, Bennett Sousa last year was probably your best 10th inning closer, where, I mean, how many of those games did they win in 10 innings last year and Bennett Sousa was the guy that shut it down? But you didn't have him, and he hasn't been as effective this year. And then, as I told you, all the other injured guys, I mean, one of the things that is just absolutely just hamstringing this team right now, and it is pun intended because of the hamstring of Steven Okert, that's killing you. It's killing you. Because, I mean, you'd gotten to a point where you had three guys that you could trust. And I guess kind of timely with the words of Ryan Pressly yesterday about, hey, we get to the seventh inning, the game's over anyway. I mean, I wouldn't say that you necessarily had that because he kind of started to leak a little bit of oil too, but I sure as hell trust him a lot more. I mean, let's just put it this way. You have Steven Okert right now. You probably are able to turn to AJ Blue Ball there in the 10th inning. And I think we can agree we trust AJ Blue Ball, even though he's started to lose some effectiveness just a little bit. But I think a huge part of that is his usage. I mean, you even heard them last night on the TV side talking about how 90 appearances out of a reliever. Eduardo Perez was like, yeah, I don't even think when I played that was a thing. You know, so for all of the complaining about, they don't test pitchers anymore. They don't have these guys go deep in the games, and nobody throws complete games anymore. I mean, you ride your horse until the wheels fall off, which is not true, but you get my point here. I mean, I would say that AJ Blue Ball kind of flies in the face of that.
2: He's been excellent. Look, Hader just didn't get it done. He was your best option. That's when you go for a two-inning type save right there. He hadn't pitched in 5 days. I think he only threw 18 pitches in the first inning. So I agree with all that. If you had more guys, you'd be healthier. I'm just more about the ramifications of this because Hader's going to be down for a while, and you got some games you got to win.
1: Well, no, and that's the thing. And we're going to talk about that a little bit later on because, I mean, you were able to stave it off for a little bit last night, but you're not going to be able to stave off staying away from certain guys. That literally was what that was last night, is I guarantee you there was a conversation in the dugout where Josh Miller or somebody, you know, hey, you know, do we get King up? And he said, no. Like, how could you? How can you? I mean, Brian King, again, two out of his last four appearances, he hasn't even gotten an out. And you got a one-run lead? So you want to go to him right there? Yeah, no thank you. And I think a lot of people felt the exact same way. So that's it. You can't throw strikes. Life is hard. And that's what happened to Josh Hader last night. So we'll continue to talk to the Astros. You want to get in, 713-212-5790. Again, it's 713-212-5790. Plenty of Texans talk to get to as well in today's show, and that's going to be coming up mostly in the 11 o'clock hour. So we'll be jumping in on that. As I mentioned, you did have Brian McTaggart on with Matt and Ross earlier this morning, and definitely do want to have that for us a little bit later on. So we will repurpose that too as well. But when it comes to the Astros, I almost kind of feel like this was a little bit of a case study last night, where you can tell me if I'm wrong, but I almost kind of feel like you guys are rooting for this much more than you're rooting for them to win. We'll talk about it right here as we continue. It is the Dan Matthews Show on a Thursday. Again, you want to get in 713-212-5790. Again, it's 713-212-5790. Let's keep it going here on Sports Talk 790.
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14: Just when I thought the coast was clear on the north side, another accident popped up. This one is I-45 northbound at Rankin. It's got you backed up now to the north sand. If you're coming inbound on the north freeway from Woodlands Parkway into downtown, about a 35-minute drive on the East Tex Freeway downtown. We've got a stall there southbound at I-10. I'm Christina Cruz in the 24-hour traffic center.
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1: Yeah, it definitely wasn't last night. What can we say? It is the Dan Matthews Show, Sports Talk 790. Stros now in West Sacramento. Final regular season series of 2026. And the standings are still you and the Rangers tied for first. And remember, again, what you have to do at this point is you just have to finish with the same record in the final four games that the Rangers do. Because if you do that, then you're a postseason baseball team. And they are not. So not saying that any losses are okay. I mean, especially last night. Boy, I mean, that's the thing. You would have felt so much better coming into today if you're able to hold on. And Josh, didn't it just seem like it was setting up for it? I mean, you get Marcus Semien breaking the Rangers' hearts, and then you get Brett Beatty as a pinch hitter in Lake Travis's zone, able to hit a grand slam to put him up 7-2. You're like, this is tailor-made.
2: Yeah, it was 2-2 for a while. I was like, ooh, this is close. And then they blew it wide open.
1: I mean, you know, you're just like, this is happening. This is going to happen. And then, sure enough, you have a runner on third base with one out, and you can't get him home because, well, Nelson Velasquez strikes out, and then the next guy after that just grounded out. And, well, you only had a one-run lead heading into the bottom of the 10th, and, well, we know how that went.
2: That's the story of the season, Dan. They can't get guys in when they need it.
1: Yeah, no, that's pretty true. I mean, you had it a little bit the night before, which was nice, but, I mean, you also kind of had it in spurts a little bit. I mean, let's be honest here. It wasn't like you were game busters in that one, the first two innings, anyone. I mean, you know, where you had your chances and you can't bring them in. So you had that. But not only that, Texans on the practice field getting ready for the Colts on Sunday. All right. So this is where listener participation is pretty much needed. So 713-212-5790, because look, I know that there's a lot of people out there that are very much never Joe Espada types. I mean, you were the never Dana Brown types, and then, well, Dana Brown got let go, so I guess half of that equation is now gone. But I set it up this way. Just from some of the results and some of the responses last night to the Astros loss, maybe this is a vocal minority on social media, and social media, for the most part, is not real life because, like, what, like 20% of people are on it, something like that. So it's a pretty small window, really, when you think about it. But I'm almost convinced there is a faction of Astros fans that at least loosely root for them to lose so you can find a reason to yell about Joe Espada. I'm really convinced that that's the case at this point. Because these are the same people who then call in and say, I don't know why you want them to make postseason. They're not going to do anything. It's just like, okay. I mean, then go watch football. Like, I don't know what else to tell you. I mean, it's kind of the same thing of last night when I'm getting a tweet about Taylor Trammell. I'm like, what? Okay. What all-star is on the bench that Taylor Trammell is playing in front of? What capable player is on the bench that Taylor Trammell is not better than? Yeah, I mean, when you can answer that question for me, tell me. Oh, you know what he hit me with? Lo Perfido. Clearly, it's not Joey Lo Perfido. Otherwise, last night, Joey Lo Perfido would have been in the starting lineup, not Lucas Spence.
2: Yeah, and he's not on the bench either, is he?
1: They don't trust Joey Lo Perfido anymore. Like, that's the thing, is clearly it seems like that Lo Perfido was kind of a Dana guy. And I think that after Dana, his biggest advocate, was let go, then you didn't really have the need for him anymore. So, no, it's not Joey Lo Perfido. And I'm sure that probably the next one's going to be, well, they've never given Kevin Biggio a chance. Oy vey. I mean, it's just like, it's stretching and grasping for straws at a certain point. Guys, this is a roster that has probably about four or five guys that you actually trust can be meaningful major league players. There's about four or five out of right now 28 that you've got. So the options aren't endless whatsoever. This isn't even the days where you had Jake Mariznick. And, I mean, I don't know who else. I mean, this is more of the Justin Maxwell and Matt Dominguez types
2: even
1: that
2: Jake
1: are out
2: Myers
1: there.
2: Even Jake Myers is hurt.
1: I mean, and he's done for the season, which that was also part of said same tweet, was he's like the new Jake Myers. They'll just put him out there regardless. I'm like, oh, for God's sakes.
2: I just don't. Why is Espada for this one? Because you're right, Dan. I'm just looking at the first responses to the Astros tweet about them losing. If you ever had any questions on Espada taking us to the promised land, look no further than this game. The decisions he made, out of his element. There's next comment. There's zero reason haters should have pitched more than one inning. Fire Espada immediately. Next one. I can't wait until I no longer have to see Joe Espada's face. Those are the first three responses to them losing the game.
1: I mean, it's one of those that you lead people to the trap door, they'll land right on it. And I mean, that's exactly it. You want somebody where you have a good inkling of how the person is, just in some ways, just let them keep talking and they'll eventually show you that's who they are. So look, I'm not going to sit here and tell you that Joe Espada is the perfect manager. He's far from it. He's got flaws just like everybody else. But I mean, you just don't like the result. And here's one too, Josh. That's another good one. Is last night in that same Rangers game in the seventh inning, you know who Skip Schumacher went to? Jacob Latz, their closer. And how did that go? Jacob Latz gives up the go-ahead home run to Marcus Semien. So in certain cases, yes, you do have guys that you trust and you put them in there to be able to hopefully do the job for you, and they don't do the job. It's one of those that I tell people all the time, look at the rationale behind it. And Joe will explain himself at times. And look, I've also felt like that there's been explanations for why you go with certain guys in certain spots that I don't like. I mean, one of them right now is the whole matchups thing. And as I've told you, with the deficiency of talent you have on this roster, you're not good enough to play matchups. You're not. I mean, at a certain point, matchups be damned. But I mean, that's the thing, is had the Rangers won that game last night, I guarantee you up there in DFW Sports Radio, everybody's praising Skip Schumacher for using Jacob Latz when he did. But he ends up, and he was the losing pitcher in it because he gives up the home run. Again, the result. And the funny thing is when I saw that, Josh, I immediately knew that there'd be people, hey, I thought you said you don't use your closer that early in the game. Well, in the case of the Rangers, they pretty much knew we lose this game, we fall behind one game, then we pretty much have to be perfect all the way through. Because then at that point, you would need the Astros to lose two more games than you can win. I mean, that's what hurts about this last night too, is that if you had a one-game lead right now, and let's just say today you held serve, then you've got about a game and a half lead because of the tiebreaker with three games left to go. So then that's pretty much just win two more games and you're in. And you couldn't do it. So, I mean, that's what's frustrating about it. But, I mean, desperate times call for desperate measures. And that was desperate times last night to go with Josh Hader. There is no planet where Joe Espada wanted to send Josh Hader back out there. None whatsoever. He would have very much liked to have said, you know what, we can go with basically anybody else because I'm going to need this guy for the rest of the week. And now probably you're not going to have him. I would say the earliest is Friday is when you could see Josh Hader again, because you're not seeing him tonight. That's for sure. And I think that ideally they would like to stay away from him on Friday too. So maybe Saturday, if you were asking Joe Espada how he would like this to play out, probably he'd say, yeah, I'd like to give him a couple of days off before he can come back.
2: Yeah, he's going to miss half of the most important series of the season, essentially.
1: Well,
2: but look, you had to do that. The other thing, nobody, why isn't Pecco getting any heat for this? Javier has the injury, the bullpen gets depleted, and you need Pecco to give you some length. He can't do it. And then what do we always talk about? They have like one flourish of runs scored, Dan. And again, they score four runs in the third. They didn't score for the rest of the game, that one inning. The only other run was because it was an extra, because of the ghost runner, essentially.
1: Well, I mean, and thank God for Yiner Diaz for doing what he did, and thank God Taylor Ward couldn't make that catch. I mean, if he had made that catch, I'd have just been like, screw you, dude. Like, screw you. But, I mean, it would have been a hell of a play. You know, so at a certain point, you can't necessarily get too upset about it. But, yeah, I mean, you, to a point, gave yourself a chance to win. But when your pitcher can't throw strikes, again, it's a lonely existence. And that's exactly how it played out. David, I see you right there working in. You want to join him, 713-212-5790. Again, it's 713-212-5790. To a point, it's not on this group of Astros. But then when you make a decision like this, you make it about yourself. We'll talk about it right here as we continue. It is the Dan Matthews Show, hanging out with you on a Thursday. You want to get in, 713-212-5790, 713-212-5790. Let's keep it going here on the Dan Matthews Show, Sports Talk 790.
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1: Read a study where they said that Linkin Park was known as being like stress-reducing music, which seems like that could kind of be counterproductive. I mean, I guess it's good for like working out and things like that. Like, this is a good running song. This is a really good running song, as a matter of fact. Anyway, it's the Dan Matthews Show, Sports Talk 790. Got the Astros losing in extras last night, 6-5. Still tied with the Rangers, so with that tiebreaker, all you have to do the rest of the way is finish with the same record as the Rangers do, and you win the AL West, so you've at least got that working for you. But, yeah, it just would have been really nice to head into today as a one-game lead. But instead, you now really need a win tonight in Sacramento against the A's, and that is a place that has not been good to you. You also have the Texans back on the practice field getting ready for the Colts. Injury report pretty full yesterday. We'll dive into that a little bit more in the 11 o'clock hour, but do want to get some of you in on the phone lines because I know you got some thoughts on the Stros last night, so we want to hear you out. 713-212-5790 is the way to do that. David gets us going. David, good morning.
10: Hey, good morning, fellas. Hope everything's going well. Listen, I was just thinking, you know, we were talking about Tramiel and, you know, who do you put in some of these situations, and we're really missing Dubon. If we think, I haven't heard anybody talk about that in a while, where, you know, we have nobody to come in that we can trust and put hits on the board and stuff for us. So, you know, shoulda, coulda, woulda, but, throughout the season, he's always been somebody that we could have filled in and made a big difference. And also, my wife said we haven't been getting to listen to the after games. They've been so late, and we're checking on Miss Carroll. I'm not sure if Miss Carroll's still calling you guys. So we're all actually driving to the Baton Rouge to see LSU play A&M. So go Tigers. I'm going to hang up and listen to you guys, okay?
1: There you go, David. Bring them a win, man. Go Tigers. In terms of Miss Carroll, unfortunately, Miss Carroll passed away a couple of years ago. But no, you're right, David. This would have been a good time to be able to have her be able to call in because she always brought positive vibes. She always was able to, you know, be able to tell us, hey, things are going to be okay. You know, I still believe in this team, still believe in these guys. But in terms of Dubon, yeah, I mean, look, it's kind of twofold there. I mean, you knew what he meant to your team in terms of just defensive value. But also, I mean, he did have the propensity to be able to be a pretty clutch bat. I mean, let's make no mistake about it. I think a lot of people looked at it as, oh, you trade away Isak Paredes, you become a weaker lineup. I think that you could probably make an even stronger argument for Mauricio Dubon, especially right now. I mean, like last night, let's call it what it is, you know, much as Nick Allen helped you with the bat in that game, I mean, don't we feel a lot better with Mauricio Dubon playing shortstop or at the very least Mauricio Dubon playing center field last night?
2: That's the key, Dan, is, and I know last night you didn't have Pena, yet Allen had to play infield and got a couple hits, but over the course of the season, man, you could have used Dubon in the outfield.
1: Well, and then the other part of that with Dubon, too, is, guys, he's having a career year. Like, I think in some ways that's what's making it worse is because he's had a really good offensive season for the Braves, but, I mean, it is also, too, I mean, would he have done the same thing here? with what he would have been counted on to do and the pitches he would have seen in this lineup. I mean, you heard Eduardo Perez talk about it all last night, Josh, where, I mean, he was like, why would you pitch to Yordan Alvarez? What's the point? Seriously, what is the point? Because the guys behind him are not going to be able to get him in. And he's not wrong. I mean, in a way, too, one of the moves that really came back to bite you was pinch running for Christian Walker. I mean, is really not great as he's been with the bat. Boy, I'll tell you what, I would have trusted him in that spot a lot more than I trust Nelson Velasquez. That's for sure.
2: Yeah, Christian Walker, despite his struggles, he at least belongs on a big league roster.
1: Yeah, and I mean, that's the thing with Velasquez, is get a couple of good games out of him. But I mean, it is also too, at a certain point, what do you expect? I mean, like, there's a reason why he was available the way that he was available. I mean, there's 29 other teams in Major League Baseball. Well, I guess in this case, since he got let go by the Cardinals, it would have been 28 other teams. But there's 28 other teams that could have took a run at him, and you're the one that got him. So kind of what does that tell you? 713-212-5790 is the number to get in. Biscuit wants to get in. Biscuit, good morning. How you doing?
13: Hey, man. What's going on, my brothers?
1: Hey,
13: man, I'm with you, man, with a Spider-Man. It seems like a lot of times it's damned if you do, damned if you don't. You know, and we all can say that, I wouldn't have pinch run for the first baseman, but it wasn't an egregious move. I mean, he's trying to be aggressive. So, you know, you have to take the good with the bad. You know, sometimes it don't pay off. But the problem is, for the Astros, they didn't address the outfield in all season. And, you know, it's just coming. You can't have automatic outs in the outfield. You just can't have it, man. And that's the issue. I talked to the producer earlier, man. It's like the Texans, man. If your offensive line is not addressed, you know that's the issue, and you don't address it. And then why you know, it comes back to bite you. Why are you surprised? You know, and that's the state they're in. I think 2 out of 4 get them in, but we'll see.
1: Yeah, I mean, and that's where, you know, just the whole situation plays out, is that, I mean, you having a disjointed roster like you do is really hurting you right now at this moment. But again, I kind of feel like, you know, this is the group that you have to throw in the caveat as it's nothing against these people. I mean, look, I've talked with Lucas Spence, really great guy and somebody that's really easy to root for. And, I mean, maybe with the right amount of time at the minor leagues, I don't know. I mean, look, here's the other part of it, too, is being able to make it to the major leagues itself is an accomplishment all on its own, because you're in a very small number of people who are ever able to do that. Like, it's pretty simple to look at it as you play varsity baseball in high school, you're a really good player. You play college of any type, you're an exceptional player. And if you make it to any level of pro ball, you're the best of the best. And obviously, you understand what the major league level is. And for the guys that can stay there for as long as they have, like, they are like above the class of elite type of players. So, I mean, baseball is a hard game. There's no question about it. And it's one of those that's why I love the video a few years ago of Jason Wirth when he went and played in that men's league. And you have the guys kind of chirping him, and he finally just says, okay, do you want me to show you what a Major League Baseball player looks like? I'll show you what a Major League Baseball player looks like. I've worked out with major leaguers when I was in high school and in college. Like, it is a pronounced difference. Like, you're like, okay, I feel like I'm pretty good. These guys are on another level. Like, I'm not touching these guys. I mean, even the guys that throw in the low 90s that you're like, oh, man, how does this guy not get hit? It's like, because he's pretty good at being able to change speeds, and he's pretty good at being able to throw strikes. Well, I mean, maybe some organizations, not necessarily the Astros per se.
2: I see what you did there. Look, yeah, we did the same thing when I was in high school. They brought in some minor league players just to kind of show us what that looked like, to work out with us. And yeah, it's completely on another level. But with the Astros, they don't have a lot of better options. I guess Zach Cole's a guy maybe you could turn to, but we know he strikes out all the time too, if they want to call him up. And you have Lo Perfido as an option. They just don't have a lot of good options. But with Lucas Spence, I felt like he got a long run with the big league club, and the offense just never came around. And I don't know why they're so defensive focused when their biggest struggles right now is offense. They have the worst offense in the month of September. It's concerning for me. But you also look at Dalton Varsho. They traded for him. He wasn't available because he's been hurt, but He's been terrible since joining the Astros. His batting average is in the 100s, man. They whiffed on that too, it looks like.
1: Well, you almost wonder too if he'd been playing through something. And then he finally was like, okay, like I need to speak up about this.
2: But I mean, he was terrible for Toronto. Has he been playing with it all year?
1: That's what I'm saying. Sometimes those wrist issues, you try to do everything you can to be able to get through them. And probably the best thing for him is to rest and to not swing a bat for a minute and to let it kind of naturally heal. But I mean, clearly that's something that's got to happen over the offseason. But they obviously feel like he's going to be good enough to go. Otherwise, you would have seen him part of the slew of guys going on the IL yesterday.

0: You want to get in on the phones, 713-212-5790. Again, it's 713-212-5790. I almost feel like, what's his name, from Stratton Oakmont in Wolf of Wall Street. Pick up the phone. That's what I kind of feel like right now. You know, you want that house in the Hamptons? Pick up the phone. God, what's his name? Jordan Belfort. Jordan Belfort. That's who it is. The guy's real. Yeah. And he still goes around now and does motivational speeches to people, which, okay, cool. Good for him. All right. Chris, see you right there. You want to join him? 713-212-5790. Again, it's 713-212-5790. Let's keep it going here. It's Thursday edition. 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
4: Just when I thought the coast was clear on the north side, another accident popped up. This one is I-45 northbound at Rankin. It's got you backed up now to the north sand. If you're coming inbound on the north freeway from Woodlands Parkway into downtown, about a 35-minute drive on the East Tex Freeway downtown. We've got a stall there southbound at I-10. I'm Christina Cruz in the 24-hour traffic center.
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0: Keep it going here on a Thursday. It's the Dan Matthews Show, Sports Talk 790. You know what? I mean, it's one of those that what's done is done. Onward and upward, okay? Onward and upward. You got a new series. The playoffs are still within reach. So take care of business, which, by the way, Brian McTaggart, who was on with Matt and Ross this morning, love Tags, big fan, is reminding us that the Astros could still clinch the AL West tomorrow night. So what you need is for the Mets to be able to handle business today, which, I mean, at a certain point, isn't it like kind of like you've already asked and received too much? So, you know.

0: Do you really think you can get more? So if you can get more, yeah, there's that. And then, of course, the Rangers go up to Minnesota. So if they lose these next two games and the Astros win these next two, then the Astros are AL West champions. So you at least got that going for you. We'll see if that plays out that way. But, yeah, Astros in West Sacramento tonight. Peter Lambert going to get the ball for that. So you got that working for you. And you also have the Texans, pretty good amount of guys on that injury report. One of them in particular is going to come into full view here in the 11 o'clock hour. So we got that to look forward to. Before we get to the jump off, which is going to be a very quick jump off, as I say, whenever you give us a shout, we want to give you the time, 713-212-5790. Kingwood we go. Matt Thomas Country. Chris wants to weigh in. Chris, how you doing this morning?
1: I'm doing fine. I've been going to I've been going to Colt 45 games since 1961, I guess. My dad took me to Buffalo Stadium, and I've been an Astros fan all these years. And, yeah, I'm a bit disappointed with this season, to say the least. I've said this for half of the season. I think Joe Espada was a terrible replacement to follow Dusty Baker. I mean, I'm sorry to beat this horse till it's almost dead, but it's there's just been too many faux pas through the season, and I think a lot of it has come from management side, besides all the injury. And I mean, why couldn't they have brought up Joey Loprofito, or why couldn't they have brought up Kevin Biggio? I mean, I don't understand.
0: Well, Biggio, I can tell you, is they don't trust his defense. Loprofito has not shown that he is a capable bat in some time.
1: Yeah, but neither did Lucas.
0: I'm not saying that there were better options. I'm saying that that's why those guys were not considered. They chose defense. Yeah. And that's why you get it. But I'm curious to know, though, Chris, because we do have the jump off. So I do need to get to that here in a second. But I'm curious to know, what exactly are these faux pas that you're talking about?
1: Well, first of all, I mean, anytime I listen to somebody that's the manager of a Major League Baseball team, they should sound more like a leader than somebody with just a bunch of sound bites.
0: I'm still lost what you mean by that.
1: Well, I mean, he has all the managerial sound bites that baseball managers say. Well, they're grinding. Well, what the hell does grinding mean? You know, I mean, it's a little bit, I don't know.
0: So you feel that this is an accountability issue, is what you feel like. That's what I'm kind of hearing.
1: Yeah, I really don't know what Jim Crane was doing keeping him on. I would have brought somebody else up at this point. I mean, I don't know. I'm really thankful for my home team, but it's just been a nightmare this season. That's all I can say.
0: Well, I mean, it's not. Yeah, no, Chris, I appreciate it. We need to get to the jump off. Appreciate your time this morning. Hardly it's a nightmare if you're still within reach of making the postseason. Now, it hasn't been great. I'm not going to, you know, sit here and pee on you guys and tell you it's raining. I mean, it hasn't been. I mean, you're two games under 500 with a chance to make the postseason. It's not like any of us necessarily feel all that great about this season. But two, at the same time, I mean, guys, it's an issue more than anything. Like, I don't think that prime Tony La Russa would be able to win with this team. You would be annoyed with prime Tony La Russa. I don't know. I've even seen some people out there throw out that Joe Madden is available out there. I mean, we saw what happened in Anaheim with Joe Madden. Like, at a certain point, talent does matter. It does.
2: And let's be real. Everybody wanted to push Dusty out the door when that was going on.
0: Well, see, that's the thing, too. And I mean, I've said the same thing about AJ. I guarantee you there were people that were out there saying, we're never going to win much with AJ Hinch. I mean, go back to when the Astros hired him. Really? We're going with a retread here, a guy that flamed out in Arizona. And, I mean, I think we can agree it worked out pretty well. And, I mean, you got people who are begging to have A.J. Hinch back here. But even A.J. Hinch, guess what, guys? He's managing a roster that is a shell of what it used to be talent-wise. I mean, he had just an absolute just cache of players to be able to play. I mean, when you got to a point and you're able to use a guy like Jake Mariznick and be able to count on a guy like Jake Mariznick, that's a good place to be. Right now, Jake Mariznick would be a starter on this team, and you'd probably still get upset with Jake Mariznick. Chaz McCormick, there was a time when having Chaz McCormick was valuable. Then you had to play Chaz McCormick a lot. And what happened? You found out pretty quickly, Chaz McCormick's probably not an everyday Major League Baseball player. I mean, you see what I mean? Like, it's talent matters, and being able to have guys that you can count on matters. And again, I think there's about four or five guys in this entire roster that Joe Espada can count on. Let's jump off. All right, so it's Thursday Night Football tonight. I'm going to start it off with an open-ended question. Young Josh Jordan, who plays on Thursday Night Football tonight?
2: Oh, baby, we got the Falcons going tonight and the Packers.
0: Yeah. Watch out for the Falcons now, where they've got, a full quarterback situation. I mean, Michael Penix is cleared to start, and he is going to start. And then you got Tua Tagovailoa, who is his backup. So I'm telling you right now. Do you know who's going to be on Monday Night Football next week?
2: This coming Monday or next Monday?
0: Next Monday.
2: I do not. Do tell.
0: It is going to be the Falcons and the Saints. Do you know who's going to be on the following Sunday Night Football?
2: I'm starting to see a pattern. Could it be Atlanta?
0: Dingo. And it's going to be them taking on the Ravens. Well, Christopher Mad Dog Russo was not very happy about this, and he voiced his frustration about it because I guess, Wednesdays are Mad Dog Wednesdays? And he sounds off on the Falcons primetime run that they have right here, which it is kind of interesting how the NFL will find like their primetime darlings, because let's be honest here. I mean, like, most of us got fatigue with the Chiefs being on Sunday Night Football, mostly because then it'd be Chris Collinsworth. I got to tell you, Patrick Mahomes, I mean, he's fantastic, man. That's it's not a terrible one. It's not one of my best ones. But, I mean, you get my point here is, I mean, clearly people out there will say, oh, why does Fox have to show the Cowboys all the time? Oh, I don't know, because people watch the Cowboys. Either you love them or you hate watch them. So there's that, too. But the Falcons, brother, let me tell you something. There ain't even interest in that city in this team. It's a niche fan base. And it's a fan base that very much people, they treat it like a toy. They can either take it or leave it. And they can put it back on the shelf pretty easily. Like, in that town, it's very much a, hey, is the college football team in Athens doing well? Okay, that's all I care about. Oh, the Falcons are good this year? Okay, yeah, I'll go to a game. Why not? Yeah, and not even people in their own market want this. So NFL, pourquoi, man? Why? Why are you doing this to us? What'd we do?
2: Fantasy football managers rejoice.
0: Oh, I know.
2: That's part of it, though, right?
0: Yeah. Well, I mean, now that Arthur Smith's no longer the head coach, I mean, you actually can count on that Bijan Robinson and Kyle Pitts can get the football, so at least you have that going for you. That's about it.
2: Yeah.
0: Gone are the days of Julio Jones, Roddy White, and also Tony Gonzalez.
2: Well, yeah. With Penix going, maybe Drake London can actually catch some footballs.
0: That'd be nice. I mean, he's yelling at fans last week. It's a mess. It's a mess. So, yes, enjoy Thursday Night Football tonight with the Falcons and the Packers. You got that working for you. 713-212-5790. Again, 713-212-5790. Let's get into a little bit of Texans, because I like the idea, but I think the follow-up to this is, are we maybe jumping the gun just a little bit? Talk about it right here as we get into the 11 o'clock hour on a Thursday. 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

0: 11 o'clock hour here on a Thursday. It's the Dan Matthews Show, Sports Talk 790. Appreciate every single one of you hopping aboard with us. Got the Astros losing in 10 innings last night, 6-5 to the Mariners. But the silver lining is that Brett Beatty and Marcus Semien and the New York Mets helped you out, and they beat the Rangers 7-2. So they're going to close out their series this afternoon. So technically, the Astros, for a second straight night, could go into this game knowing that they are half game up, or also know that they are a half game down, because, well, the Rangers could win that game and be able to put you back into that hole, which nobody wants to be in that hole. So let's go Mets. I mean, you know, look, it's kind of one of those where I always tell people, and I heard Taylor Sheridan talk about this once, which also, by the way, too, we're going to get in some Texans. They're going to get back on the practice field getting ready for the Colts on Sunday. I was listening to Taylor Sheridan on the Joe Rogan Show podcast once, and he was talking about a guy that actually his new book, How to Survive in Prison, was written, where he co-authored it with this guy that's a friend of his. And he had talked about how the guy was like, you know, hey, man, you know, I'm really down. You know, I need money. He goes, I have a 100% failure rate lending people money. More often than not, that's usually the way to go. That you lend people money, just you better expect that you're not getting it back. Because that is also one of those where, like, you lend them the money, and then they kind of feel like, okay, well, you know, then I can tell them some other sob story, and then, you know, they'll lend me more money, and then more money, and more money. So the kind of the moral of the story here is that more often than not, you just have to really tell people no. And in this case, I almost kind of feel like I'm going to the Mets and asking them for more money, you know, because, I mean, they've been nice to be able to lend us, you know, they've been able to spot us a couple of times here. So it's like, can I necessarily get upset if they don't win today?
1: I know, I see the what you're going for here. Money doesn't solve money problems.
0: It does not.
1: You got to have a plan of turning things around. And that's what the Astros, right? They got to go do this themselves. They got to win some baseball games. They can't just count on the Rangers losing out.
0: I mean, look, as we've continued to say, if you win, then you don't have any problems. I mean, the moral of the story is it doesn't matter what happens in that game today, because if you win, then you're exactly right where you are. If they lose and you win, then you're a game in front of them. So, like, that's the moral of the story here, is you've got to win these games.
1: And you got Lambert on the hill, one of your guys, going against Mason Barnett, sporting an ERA over 7 tonight.
0: Oh, don't say that, because you know what that means now. This guy's going to shove, like, 6 shutty, 2 hits.
1: He may, but I did make up his ERA. It is what it is.
0: No, I know. I saw it earlier, too. But I was just like, you know what? You need to tell yourself, no, this guy's got, like, a 2.50. Like, that's what this guy has. Approach him that way tonight. And, I mean, if I'm not mistaken, since the A's left town, are they still really banged up? Like, what's his name? Kurtz and all those guys are still out?
1: I don't make a habit of watching A's baseball.
0: I was going to say, there was a time, and I will say this still, I still think the best uniforms in baseball. I am a big fan of the A's unis. I love, love, love the gold tops that they wear. Those are good looks.
1: Yeah, those are slick.
0: I mean, for years, the white cleats. I mean, I'll be honest here. The early 2000s, like MVP baseball, oh, I played as the A's all the time. Terrence Long, Miguel Tejada, Eric Chavez. I mean, that's the whole funny thing about the movie Moneyball, like where like they make you believe that, like, no, Scott Hatterberg and all of these guys. It's like, yeah, they still had probably one of the best closers in baseball named Billy Koch. And then, you know, there was that whole little thing where you had Hudson Zito and Mulder. And then you also had an all-star, the best shortstop in baseball named Miguel Tejada, and probably one of the best hitting third basemen in all of baseball, Eric Chavez. They weren't devoid of talent. Let me tell you that. Oh, but you know what? This aging David Justice is going to help us. Okay.
1: That's why it's based on a true story.
0: See, that's exactly it. And I think I've told this story before where I asked my brother if he'd ever watched Landman, because he's in the industry. He's not a landman, but like he's in the industry. And I go, you ever watch it? He goes, it's too far-fetched. I go, Ryan, it's a show. It's a show. Yes, of course it's far-fetched. You mean like in Friday Night Lights, 25-year-olds don't play high school football? Like, come on now. Like, that's what I love in Varsity Blues, is where you've got, you know, they're playing like some like small town, like basically like Belleville. and the guy's throwing like tight spirals like 30 yards. I'm like, that doesn't happen in high school. There's like one guy in the entire state that can do that. Not anybody else.
1: It was like, oh, wishbone offense.
0: Yeah, back then too, no, that's it. Brother, you're playing against these high schools like Schulenburg, the Shorthorns. Texas has got some good high school names. But like, you're playing against some of these high schools. Brother, you're going up against the Wing T. You're not going up against basically the Mike Leach offense. Like, it looks like Texas Tech is out there throwing the football around.
1: No, that's why Booby Gibson was a thing, man. It was all about your running backs back then.
0: That's the thing. Is like, Texas has become a quarterback state, and I remind people all the time, I'm like, Texas used to be the running back state. And I mean, I would say that probably the guy that got that going was Earl Campbell. But then, I mean, remember, all the great running backs that came out of the state, Cedric Benson.
1: Ricky Williams.
0: Ricky was from California,
1: well,
0: but he played
1: for
0: here.
1: Texas.
0: Yeah. I mean, he played here, but yeah, he was from San Diego. But no, I mean, there's tons of players. Did you ever see when, he wasn't in trouble or anything, but when Ricky Williams got stopped by cops in Tyler, and I almost feel like this cop should have lost his job, like, on his own merit with this. Where he goes, I'm here for the Earl Campbell Awards. And the guy goes, the football player? It's like, no, the insurance salesman here in town. What the hell do you think? In Tyler, of all places. Yeah. Like, that'd be like here in this town. If Roger Clemens had awards. Yeah, I'm here for the Rocket Awards, for the Roger Clemens Awards. Oh, the pitcher? No, the punter that used to play for the Texans. No, that was Shane Leckler.
1: The, like, astronaut, yeah.
0: Yeah, yes, there you go. No. Actually, as a matter of fact, the guy that was part of the Artemis II crew. Yeah, that guy. That would be it. I mean, come on, man. At a certain point, like, I always feel like it's one of those that I think you guys can agree that mostly my default setting is to be nice. But then I kind of feel like that there are times where I'm like, okay, like, now the snark's got to come out. And now I've got to lay it on pretty thick. And that was one of them is... you know, situations like that, like going into my buddy's neighborhood the other day. And this could have been a little bit of am I the a-hole? You know, we do need to bring that segment back, or why, you know, this segment too. But for me, it was my buddy had me as Dan on the list to be able to be let into the neighborhood. So, of course, you know, it's one of those. You show your ID and the security guard goes, oh, well, it says there's a Dan Matthews and your ID says Daniel. I put my thumb over the IEL and I go, is that better?
1: Does that work?
0: Yeah. Like, I was just like, yeah, I mean, I usually will follow these up with, you kind of walked into that. That's not my fault. You walked into that one. I tried to be nice about it, but I'm sorry.
1: You got to go by the Patrick Swayze Roadhouse rules. Be nice until it's time not to be nice.
0: Oh, brother. No, that's the thing. I mean, you know, I know all three rules. And that's the final one right there. What if somebody calls my mama a whore? Is she? What a movie.
1: Owned.
0: Yeah, 100%. Yeah. No, that's what a great movie. You know, what was it? Was it number one, Take It Outside? Yeah. Take it outside. Never start anything in the bar. Two, you walk them. If they don't walk, you walk them. And then three, be nice.
1: Nice.
0: What a movie. And then whatever that abominable dross they made with Jake Gyllenhaal and with Conor McGregor, it's just like... That's the thing. And that's where, like, I think if I ever heard, hey, they're going to do a Caddyshack remake, I'd say don't. Hey, they're going to do an Animal House one, especially don't.
1: They're out of ideas, man. That's what.
0: Well, no, that's it. I mean, trust me, we're going to get another Airplane. Like, we will. And when that happens, all of us are going to hate ourselves for remotely even drawing ourselves to watching that. There's certain movies that you just, Major League, another one. Now, I have said that what would be a good Major League would be that all of them are now coaches. Tom Berenger's the manager, which I think Tom's still with us.
1: That's what I was wondering.
0: Corbin Burnson, your third base coach. Wild Thing is your pitching coach. And then your hitting coach would be Serrano. And then I'm trying to think how you could be able to squeeze in Willie Mays Hayes. But like that would be a good one. And then, of course, you know, young players, be able to have them. And, you know, it's kind of like the new group of upstarts and, you know, I think that would be a good one. That's one that I'd be willing to rock with.
1: Charlie Sheen could use the work.
0: Chuck's actually doing pretty well. Yeah, Chuck. I think Chuck, you know, with him getting clean, he's doing pretty well.
1: Don't see him acting in much though. I see him doing a lot of
0: interviews, was on.
1: Like
0: so
1: that.
0: Sebastian Maniscalco has that show Bookies, and he every once in a while will make an appearance in it as himself.
1: I saw that. That's because it's Chuck Lorre from Two and a Half Men that produces that.
0: Right.
1: So he's got that inside connection.
0: Well,
1: yeah.
0: And that's the thing is he did have, after he went crazy, he did have a good bury the hatchet. You know, kind of let bygones be bygones with Chuck Lorre. Because, yeah. I mean, Two and a Half Men. Anytime the Charlie Sheen years of Two and a Half Men is on TV, I watch. It was so good because he was playing himself. That's what it was. Is he was a womanizer. He was a drunk. He was all of those things.
1: Well, when they pitched the show, they were like, you know, it's kind of like a Charlie Sheen type character. And then the whole staff went, can we get him?
0: You know, I was going to say.
1: Yeah, they didn't realize, like, when they were pitching it, like, oh, they actually want Charlie Sheen. And they got him.
0: Alan was washout from Hot Shots.
1: Yeah.
0: Yeah. Oh, what a show. All right, Marvin, see you right there. We will get into some Texans conversation. You want to get in? 713-212-5790. Again, it's 713-212-5790. Hey, I don't think anybody disagrees with Will Anderson Jr.'s leadership chops, but you got to be careful when you go this route. And we'll talk about it right here. As we get into some Texans talk in the 11 o'clock hour, you want in? 713-212-5790. Again, it's 713-212-5790. Let's keep it going here on a Thursday. 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
6: We'll start with the good news first. On the East Tex Freeway out in Humble, southbound at Will Clayton Parkway, a stall cleared from a center lane. Traffic recovering now from 1960. About a minute or two to get through that backup. Now out in Spring, we've got an accident. Highway 99 westbound at the Hardy Toll Road blocking a left lane. That's got you backed up to Rayford Road. I'm Christina Cruz in the 24-hour traffic center.
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and Matthew Show, Sports Talk 790. Sorry, taking care of a little bit of show business here before I had to jump back in. But we are still here. It is a Thursday edition of the show after the Astros lose last night to the Mariners, 6-5 in 10 innings. But they are still tied for first. So you've got that working for you. So as I've continued to say, all you have to do is either be a game

0: better or no worse than the Rangers for the final four games. And if you do that, then you're going to the postseason. So that's at least what you have working for you. But I think the Astros don't want to watch too many scoreboards. I think they'd like to just be able to win and say, oh, they lost. Oh, okay, cool. Well, then that's great. That helps us. That's about it. And then the Texans, who we're going to talk about here in just a second, back on the practice field. They are inside the practice bubble this morning, getting ready for the Colts on Sunday. 713-212-5790 is the number to get in. Marvin in Matagorda wants to weigh in on the Astros. Marvin, good morning.
1: Hey, good morning, Dan. Like I was telling Josh, you know, we got to dance with the one that brings us, you know, and I'm not mad at Hayter for what he did. For the most part, he's been aces. I mean, golly, how many times did he before he actually faltered a bit? And Joe, you know, he can get out there and play. He's putting his best foot forward in the management we got, that, you know, to trying to just, from my friend Miss Carol, the way she would say it, to try to keep a positive spin, because what else can we do? You know, there's an old saying in Houston, being a sports fan forever back, like I said, when we used to go out and watch the grandfather take us to watch the 45s out of Finger Furniture before they were called the Astros, and through all that at the time when Joe Morgan left the first time, you know, to make the playoffs. But, you know, they call them the Pesty A's for a reason. When Matt, you know, first started working there and told him, we coined that phrase, I'd say, hey, this is their playoffs. That's what everybody's got to understand. But like you said, it's in front of us. I'd rather have a tiebreaker in my hand than have the tiebreaker go to the Rangers. So, you know, they just got to go out and act like you want it and earn it. Because Dubon, some of these guys, ain't, you know, Marwin Gonzalez, Bill Spier, the utility guy we need, is not walking through the door. You know, we should be blessed because we've got Strom working with people. Look what he did in about 3 weeks' time with Javier. And let's get Pena back. And there's enough talent, enough veteran leadership from Tuve down that these guys know what's in front of them. They know what they got to do. And if it happens, it happens. I mean, they're going to grind. They're going to try to do it. It's four games. Let's go take three or four and let's get it done. You know, get in the post. Cause once you get in, it's a new season. Then you can reset and let's get going. You know, it'd been nice to have that two spot get out, but hey, I have all the confidence in the world in this team. They fought to this point, you know, to be, let's get above 500 in this thing, get in the postseason. Because one thing we know, if we get the Yankees, they know who their daddy is.
0: Very true, Marvin. No, appreciate the call. I mean, that's what I've continued to say about the postseason is, I mean, we saw it play out in the COVID year where that was an under 500 team that got in as a wild card, and then they made a pretty sizable run. So I'm not saying that's going to happen here, but two at the same time, you never know. And by the way, their path, the Astros, that is, if they do get in where they currently are, it would be against more than likely the White Sox. I think we can agree that they've been able to handle the White Sox. And then you would get the Guardians, which is another team that they've been able to handle this year. So ALCS would not necessarily be out of the picture for the Astros, which is crazy to think. And then when you get there, I think it's kind of a little bit of, well, nobody expected us to be here, so why not keep winning? I mean, that's the way that baseball can work sometimes. But the major difference, yes, is this year as opposed to last year is both times a little banged up. You weren't necessarily playing your best baseball, which for the better part of the month of September, they have not. But you hit it right on the head. The tiebreakers mean everything. Because if I'm not mistaken, they finished with the same records as the Tigers and Guardians last year. The problem is they lost those tiebreakers. So that's why they missed out. Whereas this year, you finish the same record as the Rangers, the White Sox, or the Guardians, which it's not likely that you're going to finish with the same as either of those other teams, which I don't know if it's actually possible now. I could be wrong. But still, if you do, then, I mean, that's a possibility for you to get in as well. It's a lot of a tougher hill to climb in that regard, but I think for the most part, the Astros, their best shot is going to be making it as the division winner. So, I mean, that's where, again, these final four games, I mean, the moral of the story is you win, you don't have to worry about it. So that's got to be the rallying cry in there. Let's just keep winning. And if we win, then to a certain point, the scoreboard doesn't matter. So that's what you got to look for. All right, a little bit of Texans talk here because we got the news yesterday that Willie Anderson Jr., and I believe we've got the audio from Will, of talking about his chance to be able to meet with the defense yesterday. And he kind of channeled a little bit of his inner Yordan Alvarez with this one, especially after the 0-2 start. Josh, why don't we fire that up?
2: Yeah, I had a defensive meeting today with just the defense, and I was kind of like thinking about it all night. And then I got here in the morning, I'm walking in the building, and like one thing for me, I always, you know, ask God to like, you know, God, give me the right words to say, because I just don't want to fly off the realm and just start saying anything. And also talking to Aziz about how to approach guys. And for me, I was telling them, like, this is not a panic meeting. This is not a meeting where we're trying to figure out, oh my goodness, what's going on. This was a reset meeting for us. This was a let's recenter, realign, restore, get our minds right, and remember who we are. And it was, for me, just telling everybody, this is who we are. This is our standard. This is the culture that we've built. And we have to continue to connect with each other to get to where we want to be. And so everybody received it in the right way. And like I said, I thought today at practice, man, guys were flying around, swarming, having fun. And I think they received it in a really great way. Yeah.
0: So there you go. A recenter meeting. So not really a ton of panic in there, which I can appreciate. My whole thing with it is meetings at a certain point to me can be performative. Like I go back to, and I've mentioned this before, Kevin McHale, somebody asked him once when he was the Rockets head coach about a players only meeting. And he goes, I've never really understood the concept of it. Like if you're not playing well, shouldn't it just be kind of understood? Like, hey, we need to play better. So then is that what's going to be said in the meeting? Okay. Like then play better. Like it's really that simple. And it's also too, you know, I've brought up the office example of calling meetings like this too much can become like when Michael used to tell the Dunder Mifflin and Scranton crew into the conference room, where you can already imagine Stanley is like, oh God, okay, what is this going to be about? You know, I mean, anybody's worked for a company like that where there's always some sort of email or some sort of meeting. And you're just like at a certain point, we're just checking a box here. Like these aren't really, you know, actually accomplishing anything. So that's where I think that you can kind of fall down the slippery slope of this is if you're going to do this. And I appreciate that he said he put some thought into this because that's important too as well. The reason why it seems like Yordan Alvarez has worked is because, again, Yordan is not a guy that's going to be emotional. You heard Bogey talk about it with us yesterday, that Yordan is not a guy that's going to just call these and say things whenever things are bad and, you know, just do it all the time. You got to pick and choose your spots with these. And my guess is with Will Anderson Jr. is he's looking at this defense and saying, last week was better, but we still have to be even better. Like we've got to be able to get footballs back on turnovers. We've got to be able to get to the quarterback with more regularity. We've got to be able to eliminate the big plays and the explosive plays. And to a certain point, I think everybody kind of looks at it and says, yeah, no, you're not wrong. Like we've got to do all of those things.
3: He might be reading the room too, that probably not going to get Nico back this week. We need 20 points is too much. That's what we give up to the Bengals, the Colts. We don't need to give up more than 17, 14 points. Like that's what they're going to need to do, in my opinion, to win the game. And I do think they will win the game. And I predicted too. I think they're going to cover this week. I think the Texans get back on track.
0: Well, and that's the thing is that he's a captain for a reason. I mean, those are the types of guys that you do count on. I mean, if this was, I don't know, I'm trying to think who's not a captain on this team. If this was, say, Kalen Bullock, it's not going to carry the same weight. Like, that's the other part of it, too, is it's got to come from the right guys. Like, I've mentioned before Andre Johnson. There's a reason why when Andre would speak, the room would listen. And he was a team captain, and he was all of those things. But, again, it was, oh, well, I better sit up and really lean in and listen to what this guy's saying because I can't get two words out of him on a regular basis. So if he's this guy's saying because I can't get two words out of him on a regular basis. So if he's feeling compelled to stand up and talk, I mean, you know, movie, TV example here. Again, usually they're a bad example, but what was his name? Preacher Man in Friday Night Lights, the movie. Remember, you couldn't get two words out of him. And then all of a sudden in the game against Dallas Carter, he blows up in the halftime locker room. It was like, what the hell's wrong with you guys? We did two-a-days just like they did. We did the Oklahoma drill. We did all of those things. Why can't we beat these guys? And all of a sudden, it was the team kind of being like, whoa, hey, okay, that means something. So that's the whole point of them, is that they're nice to hear. Like,

0: I mean, it seems like when Jeremy Peña said what he said to the media after they got swept by the Orioles, that people could look at it and say, all right, they got a boost from that. Because, I mean, he's one of the guys that you count on. Joe Espada had told us Jeremy Peña was one of those clubhouse leaders. At least they wanted him to become one of those guys. And seemingly, I guess he took it upon himself in that moment to say, yeah, hey, you know what? This isn't good enough. And this is why we're in this position right now. And Yordan Alvarez did the same thing the other day. So
1: it worked for one game, though, to be fair. I think there is kind of a shelf life on these team meetings.
0: Well, that's exactly it. Is, I mean, and again, like he said, it wasn't a berating. It wasn't a beatdown. It wasn't you're not doing your job. It was just kind of a, hey, just remember who you guys are and remember what you can do. Like, that I think carries more weight than anything. Like, I would say the best coaches that any of us have ever played for at whatever level it was is if we played terribly and the coach tells us baseball wise, hey, everybody out in the outfield, you think, oh, we're going to get the riot act. And it was always one of those of tonight didn't go our way. That happens. See you guys tomorrow at practice. And it's just like, whoa, okay, I didn't expect that. And then it would be one that we're kind of feeling good. And that's when they would be like, no, no, no. You know what? Now I got to bring you down a little bit because you guys think that this is going to be what sustains you and wins a title. KYP, know your personnel. Know exactly who you're dealing with. And clearly that's what Will Anderson Jr. felt like with the team is that, okay, I know my guys. I could say certain things and it's going to get to them. And then, you know, I also know where to kind of push back on and not necessarily go into full detail on. I think that's important. It's, again, when you know your guys, that is the key to coaching. And, you know, tell the story all the time of D'Amico Ryans during the lockout. If you're surprised that D'Amico Ryans became a head coach, I tell you, during that lockout, I'm not. He was the guy leading that defense. He was the guy teaching the guys Wade Phillips' scheme. So certain guys have that in them. And it is also, though, too, that's the part of leadership is knowing when to be able to really berate guys and when to sometimes be the, you know, hey, I'm here to help you. What do you need from me?
1: Pat him on the back.
0: What can I do? Well, that's the thing. I mean, there are certain guys that they are able to perform with a hammer over their head, as opposed to other guys that you need to give them constant affirmation. Hey, man, you're doing great. You're doing fine. Just keep doing what you're doing. Although, I kind of feel like sometimes when you're told keep doing what you're doing, it's just like, you know, to a certain point, if what you're, quote, keeping on doing what you're doing is working or not. Like, you know. So, anyway, that's, you know, just with the Texans. I mean, clearly they need a win. And, I mean, that was another thing that Will Anderson Jr. talked about yesterday. Is he said the energy just feels different than it did last year where they were 0-2 and heading into Jacksonville. And kind of a similar situation this year. I mean, I don't think that Indianapolis is as good as that Jacksonville team was. So I'm pretty confident in saying if the Texans lose this week, Texans lost because they didn't make the plays. And they were the ones that played a sloppier game. The Colts are not good.
1: No, and their best weapon, the guy that's got you, Alec Pierce, is not playing. So hold Josh Downs in check. And then defense, go stop the running game. That's the key. Don't let Jonathan Taylor get off and you win this football game.
0: That would absolutely be the key. All right, let's continue the Texans conversation. You want to get in? 713-212-5790. Again, it's 713-212-5790. So perhaps we've been too hard on this guy, and I'm probably one of the biggest offenders when it comes to this particular Texan. We'll talk about it right here as we continue. It is the Dan Matthews Show on a Thursday. Look at the Shield coming up here in about 15 minutes too as well as we continue the conversation right here on your home of the Astros and the Rockets, Sports Talk 790. 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You know that me, Ross, Wex, we all speak for Synergenics, and something Ross said this morning too that really it encapsulates why I went in and finally got my free T test is exactly everything that I've told you that maybe you're feeling right now. 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
0: Gotta love Eddie and the boys. It is the Dan Matthews Show, Sports Talk 790. Astros losing last night 6-5 to the Mariners in Seattle in extra innings. Try to turn the page as quickly as possible. You get the Athletics in West Sacramento. That's coming your way a little bit later on this evening. Peter Lambert going to get the ball on that one. So hopefully the Stros can be able to bounce back from a heartbreaker last night. The good news is you are still tied with the Rangers for first in the AL West. So you got that working for you. But 7:30. Astros on deck. Matt Thomas going to have that for you coming up a little bit later on this evening. You also have the Texans on the practice field. Looks like Trent Brown back out there. Wrist and knee kept him out yesterday. So see what his status is for Sunday as they take on the Colts in Indianapolis. As we'll get back to the phone lines here in just a second. But I saw somebody throw this out on Twitter. And it is kind of one of those where I think for the most part that I have held things in pretty good perspective when it comes to a guy like Xavier Hutchinson. But it is also, though, too, one of those that people will get upset with players where I try to never be upset with somebody for not being able to accomplish what they're probably not capable of doing. And if we're being honest here, Xavier Hutchinson, if he ever has a, say, 10 catch, 2 touchdown day, that'll probably be the one time that he does it in his entire career. Like, that's the type of player that he is, because as we've said, for a good producing offense, Xavier Hutchinson would probably be a fourth receiver. Like, let's just take, for example, if he was in, and maybe Cincinnati's a bad example, but Josh, give me a receiver core out there where Xavier Hutchinson would probably be a fourth receiver. Maybe
1: the Texans.
0: He is, but right now he's not without Nico Collins. The Cowboys, for example.
1: Yeah, he could be a fourth for those guys.
0: He'd be a fourth or a fifth.
1: Packers too.
0: Packers, bingo. Yeah, I mean he would be either of those guys for either of those teams. But it's what you have not done to be able to bolster that position. This is the problem that you run into. This is the issue. Because you have not done enough to be able to improve your skill positions. The David Montgomery addition this offseason to the run game was nice, but you were going to get, if we were being honest, a marginal leap in the run game. I think if nothing else, they wanted to be able to have somebody that was better at short yardage and goal line goal-to-go situations, and he is good at both of those things. But David Montgomery's not a game wrecker. Nobody's going to say, oh man, we got a really game plan for David Montgomery and Woody Marks. That's not happening. And then really now it's kind of become that, especially without Tank Dell, that you look at everybody else in this offense and you're kind of like, hey, if we take away 12, we can live with Dalton Schultz having his 8-10 yard catches. We can live with some of the underneath stuff to, you know, Foster Morrow or anybody else. Like, do you get my point here? Like, there's nobody else that you look to in this offense and you're like, hey, this guy can make a massive difference for us.
1: No, it's a plodding type offense. There's not a lot of explosive plays when you don't have Nico. And they went into this knowing that Nico misses time. I just did the Jaden Higgins thing. That they didn't see that coming, and that's really hurting them.
0: See, and for me, it's like, okay, why is Mike Evans good enough for Kyle Shanahan? But he wasn't good enough here. I mean, he's older. I get all of that. But Mike Evans would be very much your number one right now without Nico Collins on the field. And if you even had Nico Collins on the field, he at least is still good enough to command enough attention for teams to say, hey, this guy can still get us. I mean, I don't understand it. Why you did not go that route?
1: Or cheaper. You could have gotten Keenan Allen for basically
0: him,
1: nothing.
0: Him as well. So I think you're getting upset with the wrong people if it's a pass that goes off Xavier Hutchinson's hands. And yes, I mean, you are an NFL receiver. You're supposed to catch it. But two, at the same time, like, if you're going to get upset with Xavier Hutchinson for not being better, at a certain point, it's kind of like, oh, okay, man. Like, you're getting upset with the wrong people.
1: Are we mad at Jared Wayne for not stepping up and looking like Nico? I mean, come on, man.
0: That's another part of it, too, is, I mean...

0: It's an overvalue of talent, and you were short on numbers as is because now you've had two injuries that have completely sunk your position. I mean, you're playing a game of Battleship right now, and they got F7 and F9 pretty quickly. I mean, it's not hard to see how this is going for this team. So, I mean, that's what the Texans are running into right now is because, again, you go into this season with the express purpose of, well, we're going to be better at running the football. Okay, how much better are you really going to be? I mean, and you know, I understand you don't want to throw the ball 55 times. Hell, even though C.J. Stroud would love to throw the ball a good amount, he doesn't want to throw the football 55 times. What was that stat I saw yesterday? That the Texans have been trailing by 7 or more points for a certain amount of time this year, and during that time, they've thrown 45 passes, which that's kind of a slanted stat because, yes, if you're trailing by more than one score, then you need quick scores. How are you able to get quick scores? Passing game.
1: But to go even further, they lead the NFL in pass attempts. We did not see that coming in with C.J. Stroud. That was not the plan.
0: No, and that's not what D'Amico Ryans wants to be either. So, I mean, I think a little grace here is probably good to give. I mean, you know, at the same time, I understand he's an NFL receiver, and when a football's thrown his way, he's supposed to catch it. But it's also, too, where, I mean, you saw where the Bengals finally said, hey, let's just play coverage here because we're going to be able to get to their quarterback because their offensive line's so bad. And what did they end up doing? They ended up getting to the quarterback because the offensive line and pass protection is so bad.
1: And they didn't need any safeties to take care of the run game. No. They were like, no, we don't need to do that. Our front seven's got this under wraps.
0: They basically were played 9 against 11, and they were just fine. Adrian, see you right there working in. You want to join them, 713-212-5790. Again, it's 713-212-5790. We'll get you involved in the phone lines. Also, hit a quick little look at the Shield as we close out the 11 o'clock hour here on a Thursday. It is the Dan Matthews Show, Sports Talk 790.
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5: We'll start with the good news first. On the East Tex Freeway out in Humble, southbound at Will Clayton Parkway, a stall cleared from a center lane. Traffic recovering now from 1960. About a minute or two to get through that backup. Now out in Spring, we've got an accident. Highway 99 westbound at the Hardy Toll Road, blocking a left lane. That's got you backed up to Rayford Road. I'm Christina Cruz in the 24-hour traffic center.
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8: Keep it going here on a Thursday edition of the show. Dan Matthews hanging out with you, as well as young Joshua Jordan. Texans getting ready for the Colts on Sunday as they're back out there on the practice field. Trent Brown and Dalton Schultz back to work. You also have the Astros losing last night 6-5 to the Mariners in 10 innings. The good news is, though, the Rangers also lost 7-2 to the Mets. So you're still standings-wise in a tie with them, but you got the tiebreaker. So finish with the same record as the Rangers, you win the AL West. 713-212-5790 is the number to get in. We've been talking some Texans. That's where Adrian wants to take the conversation. Adrian, good morning. How you doing?
9: What's going on, Dan? It's lunch time, so I'm out here to get my 2 cents in. Joe. First blown save in how long? I really don't know what to tell you. Besides, you had a man on third in the extra inning, and he just stood there and watched two outs go right by him. Other than that, watch out for the Athletics, because they're not the team they used to be. And so far this season, they love playing spoiler. Ask the Yankees, ask the Mets, ask the White Sox. They'll tell you the same thing. Hell, ask the Mariners. And for all you clowns out there, this is CJ's fault. This is still CJ's fault. You just heard the man. He's first in passes already. And we're only in two games with no wins. Once again, this is an offensive coach problem. You have guys that are excellent at running 15 and out routes, 10 and up routes, and you got them running 20s and in, 20s and hooked to the sideline. This is a coaching problem. I tell you what, though, keep blaming CJ. No contract this year, no contract next year. Then he hits free agency. Let's see how many teams call Mr. Mullingetta, his agent, that have protection up front and have receivers that can catch. Uh-oh. Yeah, look at that picture now. So let's quiet down on it's CJ's fault. You're blaming the wrong person. Peace!
8: I appreciate it, Adrian. Now, I mean, that's been kind of the chorus of tones that me and Josh have had about that, and I think most people have. I mean, look, I think CJ is kind of in the same position as Joe Espada.
10: There's a lot of
8: you that just have your mind made up as no matter what they do, they're never going to be good enough for you, and that the next person is always going to be better. And what I say to those people is you're always going to live in a perpetual state of disappointment because nobody is perfect and nobody is ever going to be good enough for you. But then, you know, you're going to say, well, you know, Tom Brady was good enough in New England. One guy was really good. One guy. I mean, guys, do we remember, do we have such short memory that Peyton Manning was thought of as being the perpetual loser? I mean, going back to college, too. And then the guy won two Super Bowls. So, and he won two of them. See, I always love that too. And people, oh, he only won two. How many did you win? I mean, it kind of underscores how hard it is to be able to do it just once. To be able to do it twice is damn near impossible.
0: And the generation of quarterbacks he had to go against.
8: Right.
0: With Drew Brees and Tom right. Brady. Yeah.
8: There was somebody that tried to argue with me that Drew Brees was not a first ballot Hall of Famer. Well, they only won one Super Bowl. I was just like, okay, you know, I would say that you're on good drugs, but when you have takes like that, I really kind of question if good actually belongs in front of it. I think you're just on drugs.
0: No, I get it. Dude, Drew Brees was fantastic, man.
8: No, he was one of the best of all time.
0: What are we talking about here? Look, Peyton Manning had kind of that James Harden, I'm awesome in the regular season kind of thing for a while, but eventually he overcame it.
8: Very much. LeBron able to do the same thing. Hey, real quick here. We don't even need the music because I know we're up against it too. I get into the noontime hour. In terms of some of the other stuff happening, it looks like Case Keenum is going to get the start on Monday night against the Philadelphia Eagles as Caleb Williams. Now, where do you stand on that with the Hulk being carted off thing?
0: I mean, he's getting roasted on the internet. If anything, if I'm CJ Stroud, I'm like, hey, I'm not the only one Twitter is just firing upon. But,
8: so,
0: you know, go ahead. He didn't know the severity of the injury. He just knew how he felt in the moment.
8: Well, there's that. And then a buddy of mine pointed out, he goes, do you think that's why Jackson Dart walked back to the locker room? As he was like, no, I'm not going to have this too.
0: Well, Graham Mertz walked back, right? After
8: right.
0: the ACL for the Texans in the preseason.
8: Yeah. I mean, look, it's one of those that in the moment, I'm sure he probably thought whatever had happened to him that his season was over. So I get the emotions of it. But yeah, it's going to be our old buddy Case Keenum getting that start. And then it seems like cooler heads have prevailed in the Sean Payton and Mike McDonald part of it. So McDonald's part of it is that he has apologized for comments, and he apologized to Payton for them as it is a lesson learned. And Sean Payton, I'll give him credit, he actually took the high road on it. He goes, Lord knows I've been there with the hot mic moment. And apparently also, too, McDonald did not believe that the comments were going to be released. So that was something else, which, look, you got cameras, you got microphones. The number one rule in this business is everything is always on. So even if somebody tells you, hey, man, it's just us talking, just be like, maybe another time. Like that's usually the way to go about that is like, maybe not now. And then finally, the Commanders reject the notion that they abandoned Jaden Daniels with his elbow injury. Quote, stuff is nonsense. So had the elbow injury on Sunday. I mean, there were people who were wondering if stuff happened in the locker room also, too, during the break.
0: What does that mean, abandoned him?
8: I mean, like, just kind of, like, left him out, kind of, like, just, like, you know, didn't care.
0: Didn't care. Okay.
8: Yeah. It showed a small clip from the Fox broadcast that showed a number of Commanders players walking past him as he was being helped by medical personnel. I mean, what do you want him to do?
0: I guess.
8: I mean, you know, we got on CJ Stroud for crying when Tank Dell was out there on the field. So, like, is everybody supposed to, like, do the performance right there of, you know, oh, no, Jaden, be okay? Like, I think at a certain point, people just want to make something out of nothing. And I think that's what's happening here. All right. Noontime hour is upon us. And get back into the Astros discussion because, well, I mean, you trust people. And it is one of those where you can have that trust betrayed at times. But I think in this case, it's a little bit deeper than it. We'll talk about it right here as we get into the noontime hour. It is the Dan Matthews Show on a Thursday, Sports Talk 790.
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10: Your News Radio 740 forecast, mostly sunny and hot today, 96 the high. Tonight, a few clouds, low 72.
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26: Bases loaded, one out. 3-2. Off the outside, corner ball four. Diaz wants to challenge, but he can't, and the Mariners have tied the game at 5. That pitch was low and away, missed with the slider. Fourth walk issued by Hader, the third this inning. Outfield shallow. First pitch to Naylor, and he lifts that in the center, and that's a base hit to win the game. 6-5 Mariners in 10.
27: Well, the Astros had an opportunity
1: in the top of the 10th with the runner on third base and just one out. They couldn't get him in.
26: Comes back to bite him. Astros remain tied atop the AL West with the Rangers.
8: Oh, man. I mean, I think a lot of us were feeling at a certain point last night, like, Thursday is going to be amazing. They're going to have a one-game lead. All you got to do is win on Thursday. I mean, really, it is also, though, too, where the Astros could still be able to lock up the AL West tomorrow, as Brian McTaggart told Matt and Ross and also reminded us on Twitter that the Astros win the night, Rangers lose. And then if they lose their opener and you win tomorrow, then you are the AL West champions when it's all said and done, because you'd have two games to go with a two-game lead, and they wouldn't be able to catch you at that point. So if I had to guess how the Astros are going to win this thing, it's going to be that they would clinch it on Saturday. I don't see. I mean, Josh, again, we have to go back to the beginning of last month for the last time that the Astros won two straight games, and they were in position last night to be able to do that. And then your pitching falls off precipitously.
0: That's just where we are with this team, man. Look at their record. It's what you should think. They struggle to win more games than they lose. And here we are. And what we talked about earlier in the show, they scored in one inning basically last night. I'm kind of throwing out the 10th inning ghost runner thing. One inning, you put up the four runs, and then offense was silent for the rest of the game basically.
8: Yeah, and that's pretty much been what their MO is if they get a crooked number in there, you're not going to see a ton more added on. I mean, remember they went through that pocket even last season where they would score all their runs in one inning, and then they would never score again the rest of the game, and you're just like, oh, God, so frustrating, annoying. But all in all, 6-5 losers last night, as you just heard Robert Ford tell you. Now they're going to get ready for the Athletics in West Sacramento tonight, and it is going to be Peter Lambert getting the start, as he's kind of been a little bit of a tough luck loser lately. But he's 8-10, 3.70 ERA. And then Mason Barnett, who is 1-4 with a 7.16 ERA. So that kind of concerns me, because it seems like it's those type of guys that end up just absolutely shutting you down. And he's only made 5 starts this season, Barnett is. So I'm almost wondering if this is a bullpen game, although it does look like that they did make him a full-time starter at the end of July. And, I mean, in his starts, he's pretty much gone no more than 5 innings. As a matter of fact, he has not gone more than 5 innings in a single start this year, where he's made all 5 of his so far in those 5 games. And he gave up 3 earned runs in 5 innings to the Red Sox, 5 earned runs in 4 1/3 to Cincinnati, 5 to Tampa Bay in 4 innings, 6 in 2 2/3 to the Kansas City Royals, and then 3 in 3 1/3 against the Cleveland Guardians in Cleveland. So that's what you have throwing tonight. Let's hope that the Astros can finally hit bad pitching, because, well, I mean, I don't know how this guy is overall, but seemingly starter is not necessarily his thing.
0: No, I just don't want to hear that. Look, you got runs on Gilbert. You got runs on Kirby. Go get runs on this dude. The season is on the line. There's no more, oh, we'll get him next series. No, this is it.
8: Yeah, you know what Joshua Jordan is right there? He's Apollo Creed in Rocky III. They're going through the training session right now, and he's, damn, Rock, the hell's the matter with you? And, you know, and the Astros are like, tomorrow. And then it's Joshua Jordan over here. There is no tomorrow.
0: This
8: Astros,
0: is it.
8: Astros are standing in front of the mirror. You know, you hear it in that dingy gym there in Los Angeles. And then, you know, what they need is maybe that means that I could become the Adrian here. Well, remember, Adrian, for all her credit and for all her, you know, being a hater in Rocky, she was the one that got Rocky back on track. Because, you know, they're running on the beach, doing all that kind of stuff. And, you know, and she kind of gives them the pep talk there. And remember, Rock goes, how'd you become so tough? And what'd she say? I married a fighter. So there you go.
0: Was that Yordan the other day giving that speech?
8: Yeah. You know, that was after Monday night's game, Tuesday night's game. After Tuesday night's game. Ah, Yordan, how'd you become so tough? He's like, I married a fighter.
0: Do you think he played a clip from Rocky?
8: Maybe. It ain't about how hard you can get hit. It ain't about how hard you can hit. It's about how hard you can get hit and keep moving forward.
0: There you go.
8: See, I kind of merged Sylvester Stallone a little bit with Chris Collinsworth there. And for the audience, I apologize for that. But so the frustration abounds from last night, too, because you had Josh Hader in and, you know, you get him in the ninth. And when I saw that there was nobody warming up, I was like, that's not shocking. I mean, I figured that we would see Josh Hader. Now, here's the thing, though, too. Is I need to go back and look at what extended that inning because he was rolling right along in that ninth. So at a point, he was at 11 pitches, and then he ran into a little bit of trouble there where the pitch count started to get up on him. I mean, so I'm guessing that you probably have somebody in the dugout that's looking at the pitch count and being like, hey, you know, 19 pitches right there. That'd probably be about where we'd want to cap him off at. I mean, again, if you're going more than getting the three customary outs that a closer would get, you probably think that you're going to be jumping into the 30s a little bit. But
0: 5 days rest, Dan. He should have been good to go.
8: I would have thought so. So he gets a pretty quick out. Cole Young flying out to center field, and that was five pitches to be able to get that one. And then the Taylor Ward single kind of screwed him because that was on nine. But then he's able to pick off Taylor Ward, and the problem was the walk to Arroyo.
0: Yes.
8: Because he threw six pitches in that, and that's what screwed him. And then he gets J.P. Crawford to on two pitches be able to ground out. So 19 pitches in that regard. But then it's also, too, getting to the 10th inning, where let's also remind you where you are. You don't have A.J. Blue Ball. He's already pitched. You don't have Brian Abreu. Same deal there. And now, in that bullpen, at least at the moment, I believe the only options you would have had would have been Brian King or Tatsuya Mai. And I don't think there's a single person here that is going to tell you that, oh, I actually did have somebody say, I would have liked to have rolled the dice with King. I'm like, I wouldn't have. I know how that would have gone. As a matter of fact, probably would have been gone in about two hitters. First guy would have gotten a hit. Next guy would have brought him in.
0: Yeah, and maybe a little bit of hypocrisy here, and here's what I'm laying out. Are the same people that were mad at Joe Espada for not having Hunter Brown continue against the Braves when he was at 98 pitches, are they the same people complaining that you threw Hader for too many pitches in this spot?
8: Yes. I know that for a fact. The answer is yes. Guys, again, it's really the reality of the situation that you're in. The Astros aren't holding players back because they're misevaluating talent. They're not playing certain guys because either A, they can't count on them, or B, they're not good enough. That's really the long and short of it right there. And your best option to be able to get out of there with a win last night was Josh Hader. That was it. Now, it is one of those that you put guys in position and they don't succeed. That happens. That's life. That's not just a baseball thing. That's life that happens. Despite your best efforts, sometimes you will come up short. So in baseball, it's the exact same thing. Well, a guy's unhittable until he's not. I mean, a guy's been terrible until he isn't. So, I mean, in this case right here with Josh Hader, I mean, it was a situation where he was terrible. He was not good. Four walks last night out of Josh Hader. I would venture to say he probably had four walks up until this point, almost the entire season is what he had. As a matter of fact, Josh, let me look that up. And we can continue this thought because I do think that there is also, and you even kind of backed me up on this a little bit earlier. I do think that there is a faction of this fan base that wants this team to lose games just so they can be right. And I think that that is an awful way to go about life. But anyway, we'll talk about it as we continue. I'll give you those numbers. Do all that as we continue to roll along here on the Dan Matthews Show. It is your home of the Astros and the Rockets, Sports Talk 790.
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4: Now, your Clutch City commute on Sports Talk 790. It's slow going around this road work on the west part of town. Highway 99 northbound between Clay and Stoddick School Road. Only two lanes getting through. Over to the east part of town, a stall just cleared out of the way on the 610 East Loop southbound at the Port of Houston. Traffic backed up now to Clinton, but just a minute or two to get through that backup. I'm Christina Cruz in a 24-hour traffic center.
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8: Keeping it going here on a Thursday edition of the Dan Matthews Show, Sports Talk 790. Astros losing last night 6-5 in 10 innings to the Mariners, but the good news is the Mets took care of the Rangers. So you are still in a virtual tie with them, even though you've got the tiebreaker. So at this point, you finish with the same record in these final four games as the Rangers do, and you're going to the postseason. So the moral of the story is win and you're in. And that's exactly what the Astros are hoping to be able to do is the Rangers and Mets, actually, as a matter of fact, about an hour from now, going to be starting up their final game of that series. So we've been saying it. LGM, let's go Mets. You also have the Texans on the practice field getting ready for the Colts on Sunday. We'll get back into some Texans conversation here in the next hour. But 713-212-5790 is the number to get in. And I feel like that this is aided by listener participation a little bit more because, I mean, look, I get the calls all the time. We get the calls all the time. Ah, Joe Espada, Joe Espada, Joe Espada. You know, it's Joe Espada's fault. And last night, it was exactly that. And Josh, I'm going to steal your thunder here a little bit because you brought this up a little bit earlier. So, of course, the Astros on Twitter will always what the final score is. And, you know, final 10, Mariners 6, Astros 5. First response, bleeping Joe Espada. How in the hell do you not have anyone warming up for Hader? Unbelievable. This game was critical. Next one. Whoever starts first game in Sacramento will be in line to start game one of the playoffs. Who will it be, Lambert or Wesneski? Which we already knew who that was. The next one, I can't wait until I never see Joe Espada's name or face again. F you, Joe Espada. F you, Joe Espada. Now we don't have Hader for like 2 days. I mean, how do you not even have a guy warming up? There's zero reason Hader should have pitched more than one inning. Fire Joe Espada immediately. Hader had four walks and his coaching decisions cost us the game. Managing malpractice, letting your closer pitch 40 plus pitches. What the hell? You get my point here. I feel like that there is a faction of this fan base that wants the Astros to lose just so they can say it's all Joe Espada. And then these are the same people who they can't give you an answer to, okay, who would come in and fix this? I mean, that's the first and foremost. Like, I've seen people say Joe Madden. You saw what happened with Joe Madden when he didn't have a very talented roster. He was just another guy. And any manager is the exact same way. I brought up prime Tony La Russa. Prime Tony La Russa would have this team in the exact same situation that you're in right now. And, hey, I hate to tell you, maybe you do get your wish this offseason. Maybe the Astros do move on because, all intents and purposes, you're going to hire a new general manager, or maybe even Jim finally goes president of baseball ops. And the chances are that they probably are going to want to bring in their own guy. And then they either will hire someone that's a retread. So, okay, do you want Joe Girardi managing this organization? Do you want Joe Madden managing this organization? Or they're going to go with somebody that you have no idea who the hell they are, and you are going to have a reaction to it one way or the other. That, again, you're going to have no idea what to expect from this person because it's probably going to be a first-time manager. So I just tell people, look, tread lightly when you think that the next guy is going to be so much better. You know what it is almost kind of with major league managers, Josh?
13: Backup quarterback.
8: Bingo. Bingo. That's exactly where I was going, and especially at the college level where there's a guy that was a five-star coming out of high school, and he's the backup, and the guy that's starting was a three-star, and he's not doing all that great, and then you think to yourself, oh, you know, put in the next guy because the next guy is going to be so much better. I saw it play out at Georgia. Everybody was over the moon about Jacob Eason when he was there. And then finally Jacob Eason got into play, and all of a sudden, what did Georgia fans start doing? This guy sucks. This guy's not good. Well, kind of a lot of the same things that I've told you are the issues with C.J. Stroud. That guy kind of had the same issues too. So, you know, that kind of fed into it. But the point is like, changing a manager is not going to fix this thing. Guys, you have a personnel problem. You don't have a managerial problem. And do we also realize, too, that Joe was pretty much managing last night with about 24 guys that he could go to? So not only did you have the guys that you lost, and then you bring up Lucas Spence, and then you bring up, who was the guy, Hendrickson? Is that who they brought up?
13: And he was pretty good in his
8: debut. He actually was. You know who he kind of looks like, I noticed? Got a little Jeff Kent.
0: Oh, okay.
8: So, seeing him walk off the mound, I was like, what is Jeff Kent doing pitching for the Astros? And when did he become left-handed? Like, I was like, damn, this guy looks like a Astros legend.
0: I could see that a little bit.
8: Yeah. And he's an Aussie, too. So, I mean, you know, if they do get back here and play postseason games on Tuesday, I've already let not seeing it down once with not asking Ethan Pecco, which maybe right now is probably not the best time to ask Ethan Pecco about the mustache. If they make the postseason and it's a workout day, maybe I could get away with it. But I would want to ask Hendrickson, is he a Men at Work fan?
0: Yeah, I could see that.
8: You know, is it almost a prerequisite to be an Aussie and be a fan of the band Men at Work? Which, I mean, I like them. I think that Josh C. last night coming back from a break when Hendrickson came into the game, I think he used Men at Work Down Under. It's a great tune. It's a great song. It really is. But
0: he's a good producer.
8: But yeah, he's the best. Right there along with you.
0: Appreciate that.
8: Yes. But I mean, again, it's you're getting upset with the wrong person here. There were no better options. Can you imagine what you people would have done if he put Brian King in that spot and two hitters in, the ball game's over because they lose? Because, I don't know, say, gives up the first one and then Randy or Rosarena hits a double and they lose that game. I guarantee you, every single one of you would have been like, what a dumbass decision to put Brian King in that spot. That guy hasn't been good for some time.
0: He would have gotten roasted. And do we think Espada went up to Hader and was like, if you could walk four guys, that would be great.
8: You know what? Maybe you just happened upon something, because I think he did. I think he was just kind of like, you know what? Hey, we really don't need to win this game. Why don't you go out there and, you know, put a quarter in the machine. Let's have a little bit of a walkathon here. You know, let's get that going. No. Look, it's again, a lot of times we focus on the results and then we want to say because of how the result went that it was a dumb decision. But I challenge people all the time, look at what the rationale was for why you did it. Now, I've continued to say it. I'm not a big believer in giving me the matchups thing, because for the most part right now, you don't have the guys that can play matchups. I think in certain cases, I mean, they even talked about it last night when AJ Blueball came in against a pocket of lefties, and they're like, you know, hey, why is this guy coming in against lefties? You saw why.
0: You remember what the guy said? He's like, well, AJ Blueball's been really good for them. I'm like, yeah, what a novel concept.
8: Play the guy
0: that's good.
8: Yeah, I mean, because you get to a certain situation in games like this where you're managing inning by inning. And I guarantee you, guys, that conversation was had with Josh Hader before. Hey, if we need you for more than one, are you good? And I guarantee you, he said, yeah. Which I understand what a lot of people might say. What's he going to say? He could very easily say, no, I can probably give you about one. I mean, it's professional players, and especially guys that have as much riding on the line financially as he does, where he'd like to be out there playing. Yeah, he's going to be honest with the manager. And again, giving up that walk there in the ninth inning screwed Josh Hader, because that guy put together a good plate appearance. And then he's able to work that walk, and then you only needed two more pitches. But still, that's one of those that you probably would have preferred Hader get through that inning with about 11 pitches. And in that case, then I think he probably would have been a lot more fresh going into the next inning. But just having to do a little bit more of that extra work, I think threw him off. There's no question about it. And then the walk right there, which, by the way, he'd given up 11 total walks the entire season since he'd come in. And last night, he threw nearly half of that, four of them. So, I mean, this is almost kind of being upset with having Yordan Alvarez up with the bases loaded and he doesn't come through. I mean, yes, we would like for him to come through, but who else do you want up in that spot? Yes, you want Yordan Alvarez in that spot. You want Josh Hader in this spot. So I ride with them on that decision. It didn't work out. That, in a lot of ways, is out of Joe Espada's hands. And then it's kind of a little bit of, what do you have behind him? Not much. I mean, can you imagine if he puts Tatsuya Maya in there in that spot and he walks the bases loaded and walks in the winning run? Then what is everybody saying? Ah, dumbass decision. Can't believe you did it. The biggest problem that you have right now that is just crushing you in the bullpen is no Steven Okert. It is mauling you right now to not have Steven Okert part of this thing. Because probably you would have had either he or AJ Blue Ball still available to pitch there in the 10th. And I think they probably would have gone that route because I think that Joe would have looked at it and, you know, maybe if he could have be able to hold off on using Hader, which I think in the 9th inning, again, it's one of those you want to prolong this thing and give yourself the opportunity. And what would have been ideal is if you scored about a couple of 3 runs there and then maybe you could go away from them. But they didn't end up doing that. You had a 1-run lead, so let's go with the guy you trust. And it didn't work out.
0: No.
8: So, I mean, again, I don't understand what you think that this manager can do. He doesn't have a magic wand. He's not a wizard. He's none of those things. That's about, with some of this talent on this team, what you would have to be able to do.
0: And he didn't hurt Christian Javier. He didn't make Pecco give you much less than you were hoping for last night. Look, you're dealt the hand you're dealt. He did, I think, the smart thing. It just didn't work out.
8: There's a lot of ingredients to this gumbo, brother. There's a lot of it. And that, I mean, that's kind of part and parcel to where you found yourself in that situation last night. And I guarantee you, too, Joe Espada didn't want to put Josh Hader back out there, if he's being honest. He would have absolutely loved to have been able to go to somebody else. He didn't have anybody else. So at that point, you got to roll the dice and hope it works. And it didn't work out. So I can live with that to a certain point. Robert, see you right there. You want to join him? 713-212-5790. Again, it's 713-212-5790. Continuing the Astros conversation here as well, because I think we saw something play out yesterday that really has a lot of us scratching our heads. And I really would like to have a little bit more explanation for it. We'll talk about it here as we continue in the 12 o'clock hour. It is the Dan Matthews Show, Sports Talk 790.
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7: Thursday, it's the Dan Matthews Show, Sports Talk 790. Stroh's now in West Sacramento, getting ready to take on the A's. Coming up a little bit later on the night, 7:30 Astros on deck. Get you set up for the first of the final series of the 2026 regular season. And the Astros hoping they can do enough of the winning thing to be able to get into the postseason. You also have the Texans on the practice field getting ready for the Colts as Dalton Schultz and Trent Brown back out there on the practice field. So get into a little bit more of that later on in the show. 713-212-5790 is the number to get in. Robert has been kind enough to give us some time today. Good afternoon, Robert. How you doing?
8: I'm doing all right. I totally agree with you. You know, these idiots, what else can you do? You got to think about how do we get to this point. Yesterday tied. We had a four-run lead, I believe, and we possibly should have had more runs. Sometimes I wonder about that third base coach holding runners and not sending them home. Little things out there in the field make a big difference. And so I just wonder, it's not always about the pitcher, I'm just tired of hearing that. I agree, Hader, what else can you do? He had one slip by him and, let's move on, but I think we need to keep the bases running. I don't like it when they hold some of them guys on third base. That's one thing I just wanted to bring up.
7: Hey, appreciate the call, Robert. As Josh even pointed out, too, and something that's not talked about enough is that I don't think a lot of us were counting on a huge amount of length last night out of Ethan Pecco, but you needed more than 2 1/3 or whatever he ended up giving you. I mean, that's that really sets you back. 2 2/3. And you had to yank him in that spot because, he was getting barreled. Canzone smoked him. Rosarena did. And then Julio Rodriguez. Julio Rodriguez, what the hell, dude? You haven't done this all year. You got to do this to the Astros now. And I was kind of surprised they kept him in the game. Especially, too, when they showed him running up the first base line. He kind of misstepped. That was one, that baseball was right off the top of his foot, too, that he fouled off. I was just like, ooh.
9: That
7: man,
9: painful.
7: No, definitely did. But, you appreciate what Hendrickson was able to give you. I know he gives up one run, but still, 2 innings of good work. Strikeout, gets that ground ball to be able to get out of the third inning and keep it at a 4-3 game. So, I mean, I appreciate that part of it. But, yeah, I mean, you probably last night needed about four innings out of Ethan Pecco. He fell an inning and a third short of that. So that was another reason why you were in this situation. You probably would have liked to have gone with anybody else not named Logan Van Wy. But you had to go with Logan Van Wy. And the offensive part of all of this, too, is, I mean, I understand that the Mariners' pitching is good, and you were able to get to Kirby, and you knock him out after five innings, and you score four earned runs on him. You bat him around a little bit, six hits, work three walks. That part's nice. He did strike out five of you. But then, I mean, you're unable to do anything until Chris Will gives up the double there, or the triple, in the 10th inning. Because are you aware that they had three hits up until that point? One off Spire, one off Vargas, one off Dominguez. And then, of course, Chris Well there in the top of the 10th inning gives up the triple to Yiner Diaz. So the majority of your work was done early on in the game. I mean, it's one of those, too, where you can't really put it on the offense, but then it also, where you get to a point that you don't want to have to use people like Nelson Velasquez, and you had to use Nelson Velasquez, and you would prefer to not have to use Lucas Spence, but clearly, as you even pointed out, they liked his defense, which it's like, I mean, at a certain point there, Josh, it's like, why are we not going Lamont Wade Jr. out in left and Taylor Trammell in center? I mean, that to me, I think would have been fine. I think most of us would have lived with that.
0: That's why it doesn't make a lot of sense to me. We're gonna get Dalton Varsho because he's a good defensive center fielder. If you cared about that, why didn't you just run Jake Myers out there for most of the year when he was healthy? If that was the goal, to put a good defensive center fielder out there, this team needs offense. Anybody that can give it to him, they need to find it.
7: Well, I mean, and you saw the numbers last night, as I pointed out, where they were showing both Pena and Yordan and what their combined OPS is, as opposed to the rest of the team, where it's about 660 is the rest of the team. Like, Paredes is an 800 guy. He's been good. Yiner is a 772. All of a sudden, Christian Walker getting above 700. So that's fine. And then 794 out of Pena. So, I mean, you know, it shows you what you're getting out of him. And then 711 out of Altuve. But then here is the old precipitous drop. 635 out of Trammell. 660 out of Cam Smith. 655 out of Lamont Wade Jr., 419 from Lucas Spence. 419.
0: I mean, I don't get it.
7: If he was in the high 500s, I'd feel a little bit better, but even then, I wouldn't feel great. So, again, rocking a hard place, folks. That's exactly where the Astros find themselves. And in this situation, yes, is it necessarily that Bryce Matthews is that much of an offensive upgrade? He's better than 419. I can probably guarantee you that.
0: And that's the guy that had one hit in the minors before they brought him back up.
7: And then he all of a sudden started to become a hitting machine again. Why don't you show some respect?
0: Sure, sure. And then promptly got hurt again.
7: Yeah, well, I mean, and that's why you find yourself in this situation. So I tonight do not run Lucas Spence out there. As a matter of fact, I think that probably needed to be, if you want him for defensive purposes late in the game, that's fine. But until then, no, because what I saw last night was a guy that was ferociously overmatched, ferociously. There was no point where any of his at-bats that I felt like, man, this could turn into something. No, we all saw him and we saw how it all played out. And then Nick Allen, it was nice to get that out of him. But again, it's what you're dealing with as a roster. 713-212-5790. Your old buddy James in New York. James, good afternoon. How you doing?
9: Dan, you do such a great job on this show, man.
7: Yeah, I appreciate it, buddy.
9: I wake up in the morning, I pop it on the home speaker, I'm getting ready to go out, I can pop my headphones in. It's I wish that there was more quiet places in my commute from home to work where I could, you know, come in and break your balls a little bit and talk baseball with you. But here I am. I'm like in the back of the room, in the locker room over here at the Staten Island Ferry. You know, we are all the dedicated fans of 500 baseball team. It's tough, man. Half of the people, yes. Half of the people, no. And like Joe Espada, it becomes like the tip of the arrow for that excitement, you know, whether it's positive or negative. Years and years and years ago, I dated an amazing redhead, wonderful woman, Kelly Miller. She was out of her mind, bro. Half of my friends are like, yo, get a gun, you know, leave her, walk away. The other half are like, you should marry her, you know, she's going to calm down. And like, you know, eventually it didn't work out. But anyway, you know, like this commitment that we have to this team. And it's unfortunate that we're going right down the middle now. And I don't think that Joe Espada is not the focal point, man. He's doing everything that he can to keep us in the game. We just don't have enough. You know, we don't have enough to give him to, you know, whether it's pitchers or hitters or we're in a tough spot, man. So before I go, I want to say thank you to the MLB. They have produced such an amazing product for us with all of the changes over the last couple of years, the pitch timer, the ABS. I mean, those calls outside of the box last night in the 10th, it's like that was the norm, you know, before. Now we've got this great system. So props to the MLB, props to you guys and our radio hosts too, man. Steve and
7: Robert.
9: Yes, Robert, the best, man. These guys are the best. They're just amazing. They're amazing. You guys are amazing, too. You really have taken this afternoon show all the way, man. It's amazing. It's amazing, bro. Thank you, thank you, thank you, guys. All right, everybody be good. Let's go, Astros. Come on. Come on. Four more games to straighten it all out. Let's do this.
7: There you go. Appreciate it, James. Yeah, I mean, look, it's one of those.

0: to sweat it out. And I'd much rather be having to sweat it out as opposed to the worst scenario of all of this, which is that they're out of it and that these games don't matter at a certain point. So you've got that working for you. And hopefully the Astros are able to make good on it, because last night was a rough one. I mean, you'd like to get Jeremy Peña back in the order tonight. You'd like to be able to get Dalton Varsho back out there if they can both help you, because, I mean, those guys are a lot better than what you had to throw out there last night, even though, again, Nick Allen was able to get you a couple of hits. And still, it wasn't good enough to be able to win a ball game, and we found that out the hard way. All right, Glenn, and I'll see a couple more of you that want to be able to get in. We'll get you in on the phone lines. And even better news for you if you're an Astros fan. Well, if last night's pitching woes didn't make you much more confident in how things are going right now, this next part, it's a two-parter, is going to make you feel even better. We'll talk about it right here as we continue. It is the Dan Matthews Show on a Thursday, Sports Talk 790. 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So I know that summer is in the rearview mirror, and some of you might have taken a nice little summer vacation. If you did, more power to you. But you know what? All that time and energy that you spent on planning for that great locale you went to, couldn't some of that have been spent on maybe getting ready for a day when vacation is every day, i.e. retirement? 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
5: It's slow going around this road work on the west part of town. Highway 99 northbound between Clay and Stoddick School Road. Only two lanes getting through. Over to the east part of town, a stall just cleared out of the way on the 610 East Loop southbound at the Port of Houston. Traffic backed up now to Clinton, but just a minute or two to get through that backup. I'm Christina Cruz in a 24-hour traffic center.
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10: Coming up here at top of the 1 o'clock hour, Brian McTaggart was on with Matt and Ross earlier this morning. Some good stuff from him, so definitely wanted to pass that along to all of you. So we'll have that for you here on the Dan Matthews Show, Sports Talk 790. Astros lose last night, 6-5 in 10 innings to the Mariners, but the good news is the Rangers also lost last night, so you remain in a tie with them for first place. But remember, you got the season series, so the tiebreaker goes to you. If indeed both teams finish with the same record, Texans on the practice field getting ready for the Colts on Sunday. 713-212-5790 is the number to get in. Kingwood, we go again. Glenn wants to get in this afternoon. Glenn, good afternoon. How you doing?
11: All right. Thank you. I'd like to give a sports radio 790 Sports Talk the props. Thank you for inviting me. I'll be real quick with it. This, what was the guy that we got from Toronto? Varshaw, what's his name?
10: Varshaw.
11: You know, we were trying to get some mojo there. Having said that, this topsy-turvy, upside-down outfield that we've been spinning around trying to keep minor leaguers in there, and then, you know, we try to settle on Trammell, and he's just been horrible. Mike's direct question is, something happened with Jake Myers, because I don't know if he's in the doghouse, because you cannot tell me he's a good outfielder, he's got a good arm, he's fast. And I can, everyone that they put out here, he's a better hitter than. So can you fill me in on why they've just forgotten about him?
10: It's not they forgot about him. He fouled the ball off his knee and fractured his kneecap, and he's on the 60-day IL.
11: Oh!
10: Yeah.
11: Oh, I'm sorry.
10: Yeah.
11: Oh, gosh.
10: Yeah.
11: Well, let me make a point about it, and then I'll hang up.
10: Yeah.
11: You know, I really, yeah, because at this point in time, he would have been the fill. If we could have just had him and stability with Varshaw, we might have made it. Now, of course, the Braves proved it. Philadelphia proved it. We don't have a World Series caliber team, and everyone knows that. But we could have went in the playoffs a little bit, you know, with some mojo. We could have made a little run. It would have been fun. We'd have all had fun as Houston fans. But, you know, I want to give props to Bob Crane. I do think our manager just overcoaches a little bit and tries to be finessing. And, you know, just it is what it is. And I really appreciate you guys trying to lift up the sport. You know, we'll get them next kind of thing, unless we have some over-the-top mojo. It ain't happening. The Atlanta Braves just toyed with us. So thank you very much for giving me a chance to talk.
10: I appreciate it, Glenn. I mean, it is Joe Espada's job to make moves. And, I mean, a lot of them that I saw last night were in position to try to help this team win. I mean, again, you can make the moves. If it doesn't work out, it doesn't mean that it's a bad move. So, I mean, with going with Hader there in the 10th inning, I think a lot of us were on board with it. Again, it just didn't work out because he couldn't throw strikes. Scott wants to weigh in. Scott, good afternoon. How you doing?
6: Good. How are you?
10: Good.
6: Good. Hey, just a quick thing. With four games left to go in the season, why haven't we considered bringing up Kevin Biggio?
10: They don't like his defense is the best answer that I got.
6: But even if his defense is average at best, wouldn't he bring a better offense that they need?
10: I mean, I just gave you as best an answer as I can give you, Scott. I don't know why they wouldn't have brought him up. I mean, maybe they just don't believe that he can hit major league pitching. I don't know.
6: I got it. All right. Well, I appreciate it, man. Thanks for having me on.
10: Not a problem, man. Appreciate the call. But yeah, I mean, guys, it's as simple as, you know, I've seen people say Joey Loperfido. What exactly has Joey Loperfido shown you at the plate that's going to make you believe that it's going to be that much better than what you just got last night out of Lucas Spence? I mean, I think pretty much whoever you throw in that spot right now is not going to be the upgrade that you're hoping for. Like I said, there's no Miles Straw anymore. Like a team like this would kill for Miles Straw. Kill for him. And you don't have him. He only crushed you when he came into town and played. But anyway, that's another time for another story. All right, so as I mentioned, Brian McTaggart, speaking of a guy that's on top of all of it, he joined Matt and Ross earlier this morning. Definitely want to give you a chance to hear that visit as we continue here. It is the Dan Matthews Show, Sports Talk 790.
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13: Your News Radio 740 forecast, mostly sunny and hot today, 96 the high. Tonight, a few clouds, low 72.
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10: 1 o'clock hour here on a Thursday. It is indeed the Dan Matthews Show. You got myself, I'm the namesake, and then you got young Joshua Jordan. We hang out with you every single weekday from 10 to 2. Stros getting ready in West Sacramento for the first game in their final series of the 2026 regular season, taking on the A's. 7:30 Astros on deck for that after they lost last night 6-5 in 10 innings to the Mariners and are still tied with the Rangers for first, which, by the way, the Rangers and Mets, they play the final game of their series coming up here in about 30 minutes. And if anything happens between then and the end of our show, we'll be sure to update you on that. And you also have the Texans on the practice field getting ready for the Colts on Sunday in Indy. All right, so as promised, Brian McTaggart on earlier this morning with Matt and Ross. Of course, an early morning for him, as I'm sure he's making his way down to Sacramento. And the conversation gets started with exactly what you think it would, that 10th inning. Hey, Brian, who would you have had there in that final inning last night?
29: Yeah, I would have went with Josh Hader. You know, he pitching on 5 days of rest. He only threw 19 pitches in the ninth inning. And when they took the lead in the top of the 10th, I was like, well, this game's over. I mean, he just didn't get it done. I mean, when a player doesn't get it done sometimes, everyone jumps on Espada and he's like, oh, he blew it. He shouldn't have put him in for two innings. But if he would have pulled him after one inning and one of those other guys would have given it up, it would have been the other way around. Why did he not push him for two innings? Because he only threw 19 pitches and he was rested. So he had his best guy on the mound with a chance to close it out. He just didn't get it done. He walked three guys and ultimately gave up the walk-off hit and they move on.
10: You know, to me, and I feel like we're an endless record repeating ourselves here. It's the starters not going deep. It's the top of the order contributing. The bottom of the order is a hot mess. I don't know, Brian, if things get in your life get you angry, but if you're a baseball fan, seeing the OPS of the starting outfield for this season just flat out makes me angry.
29: Yeah, it's been terrible, and you're right. I mean, they get past the top four or five hitters, and, you know, Trammell has been bad for a long time. Nelson Velasquez, he's a fringe big leaguer, if that. Lucas Spence, you know, they brought him up. He looks like he's still overmatched. It's rough. It is really rough, and it's putting a lot of pressure on the top guys in that order. But Yeah, and you got starting pitching. I mean, two innings from Javier. Pecco doesn't get out of the third. And, I mean, Joe's pushing every button he can the last couple of days. The first 21 outs they recorded last night were by rookie pitchers. And so doing everything he can just to try to get these wins. And it is hard. And, I mean, they're going to be up against it today with pitching. The good news is that their next three games, they have their best three starters going. The A's are terrible, but they're going to a ballpark where anything can happen. And the A's have nothing to lose. And we've seen this before. We saw it last year. So they're in a better spot than the Rangers for sure. But, man, they get that win last night, and they are in the driver's seat. But, you know, this thing is changing day to day. But if they can just pull this off with this roster, it would be pretty amazing. But guess what? People in Arlington are thinking the same thing about their team, too. I mean,
2: well, they're actually talking Dallas Cowboys football, Brian. Come on now. You know better than that. Hey,
29: well, real quick. That's true. But,
2: yeah. Spence gets the call up yesterday. Caller asked about why not Loperfido. Any intelligence on that?
29: Yeah, I mean, I think they were looking for a little more strength defensively in center field. But I mean, Loperfido hasn't exactly, you know, hit the ball well when he's been up here either. So I know his numbers in AAA have been pretty good, but I mean, that's the best I can tell you. Joe did say yesterday before the game that it was a defensive-minded decision.
2: And you mentioned the rotation three best. We were speculating that if Hunter Brown would be on regular rest for Friday and then also be available for a potential wild card series for game two on regular rest. Has the rotation been set?
29: No. I mean, they're going day by day with this. I mean, I honestly think they have no plans for Friday on what they're going to do. Yeah, I mean, Hunter could slide in there but it depends on, you know where they are in the standings. I mean, I don't think they've looked that far down the road. They're just trying to patch nine innings together tonight and get by the A's. But, you know, they do have these three guys on normal rest coming up. And I think they're just doing whatever they can. And if they make it, they will figure it out on Tuesday who's going to pitch. Now, yeah, the sooner they clinch, the better. Maybe you can line up a guy or two to start the wild card series. They just want to get there.
2: Brian McTaggart, MLB.com, Astros.com with us here on Sports Talk 790. Well, I mean, it's all laid in front of them. Last series of the year, as you mentioned, the three starters. I mean, in the A's, it seems like they're not even trying to win. So I would say, what better time than now coming down to the last series?
29: Yeah, I mean, they're in a good spot. I mean, the A's are not good. They're beat up. Their pitching is in disarray. But like I said, I mean, that could put you in a dangerous spot if you're the Astros, because they got a bunch of young guys out there who have nothing to lose, and they know the gravity of these games for the Astros. But let's be honest, as dysfunctional as the Astros roster is, I mean, they should sweep the A's or at least win these first three games and put this thing out of reach. I don't think there's any excuse for them not to go there and win these next three games and pretty much lock this thing up. Sunday could be, you know, if they still have to win Sunday's game, it's going to be an all hands on deck kind of thing, and those games can get kind of crazy. But with everything that's at stake and as bad as the A's are, they need to win these three games and should.
2: You have been a longtime beat writer for this team. You have been there through the 100 loss seasons. You have been there through the World Championship runs and the deep playoffs. Just from as a reporter, what is it like walking into a clubhouse with a team that is under 500? That the division winner at the very most will win, what, 82 games this year. And I know the tenor has not changed, but man, it's almost like you're really earning your pay tags because you're asking the same kind of questions and just trying to phrase them in perhaps more polite manner, because it's the same problems. It's Diaz at third base last night in the 10th inning. It's not going deep in games. It's the outfield with its runners left on base. I mean, you're just having to kind of reinvent the same storyline almost every single night right now.
29: Yeah, it seems like every game's almost the same. It's they scratch and claw for a few runs. You know, it's 2-1, 3-1, going to the sixth or seventh. Then you're wondering, you know, what relievers can hold it? Can they get the ball to Abreu and Hader? It wasn't really the case last night. They had a 4-run lead. But with the state of their pitching, even a 4-run lead, you're like, well, I mean, it's still early in this game. It's the third inning. you don't feel good about it, that, you know, they're going to be able to hold it just with the arms they're putting out there. But yeah, it's, you know, why did this guy hit, you know, over this guy? And, you know, neither one of them are really good choices. There's five or six guys on this roster that probably shouldn't be in the big leagues, and they're getting big at bats or big pitches in big spots just because that's the situation they're in. So, you know, the coaching staff and the players are coming in and feeling the same way every day too, and they have to be frustrated that, man, if they just would have won 83 games, they would run away with this division, and here they are with four games to go and in a dogfight with another team with a losing record. It's crazy.
2: Yeah, back to Hader for a second. I know you had to talk to him after the game. A thought about the second inning. It felt like to me he just felt like it was a night where he just could, everything was just outside the strike zone. And, you know, sometimes you can get away with that with some bad pitches, and sometimes you had some patient hitters, and that's exactly what Seattle did last night in forcing all those walks.
29: Yeah, he was trying to get some swing and miss, some chase outside the zone, especially up with a sinker, and he wasn't getting it. And so, you know, he said instead of throwing pitches in the zone and taking chances the ball getting hit, you know, he's searching for these strikeouts, and they fouled, 11 of his 44 pitches off. They only swung and missed five times. So, you know, they were very patient, some great approaches by the Mariners, and, you know, three walks in the 10th inning put him in a bad spot. But there was no part of me that ever thought that Hader shouldn't have pitched the 10th, or, you know, at some point you need to take him out. It was, you got to live and die with Josh Hader right here, because he's by far your best option right now, even though he pitched the ninth inning.
3: And by far your best option at catcher has been Yanner Diaz. I don't want to say quietly, I guess, if you're following the team, you notice. But, I mean, not making a bunch of headlines, but he's been hitting very, very well. And it has been a couple of rough weeks for the Christian Vasquez truthers.
29: Yeah, Diaz has really come around the last month, hitting the ball hard. I mean, first Astros catcher to have a triple and a homer in the same game in 7 years. And he hit another ball hard, too, so... Yeah, he's up over 280, so he's one of your middle of the order bats you can rely on right now. And you know, when he comes, he's to the point where he comes to the plate, you feel pretty good about, you know, the quality of the bat and what he's going to do. So that's good, because they need somebody to step up other than, you know, the top three guys in the batting order. But, you know, it'll be interesting to see if they get Pena back. You know, he pinch ran yesterday, but, you know, I'm not sure of his ability to swing the bat right now, but obviously having him at the top of the order changes your look a little bit. So, you know, Varsho out as well. You know, he's been pretty terrible since they traded for him. So, but, you know, I know they're going to do what they can to try to get, you know, Pena back in this lineup. Kind of reminiscent of last year, where they lost Pena for the last few games. They were on the West Coast to end the season, and they ended up not making it.
2: All right, crystal ball, get it out real quick. What's going to happen? Tell the truth. Don't lie.
29: I think Astros will win the division just because they have the tiebreaker, so they had the leg up here. Like I said, the A's are terrible. The Rangers are their schedule is a little tougher. You know, they got Kumar Rocker pitching today, who has not been good against a Mets team that looks like they're having a great time playing this sport. Spoiler alert. And then they go to the Twins, a road game. So Astros are still in a good spot here. So yeah, I think the Astros do win the AL West, and we'll host the wild card series next week at Daikin Park.
2: And that'll be either the White Sox or the Guardians. Who would fare better for the Astros against which one of those two teams? I would assume the White Sox, because they've kind of trailed off the last 2 months.
29: Yeah, I think the White Sox, Astros handled them pretty easily in the regular season, but man, who with this season, who knows? Just got to get there and then figure it out. And I forget who tweeted it last night. I saw it late last night, kind of mocking the Astros and Rangers and then saying, but one of these teams is going to go to the World Series, which would not shock me just with the way this season's gone.
10: How nuts would that be? I mean, what if we had a crystal ball legit right in front of us right now, and we said, hey, you know what? Astros go to the World Series. How's that sound? No, they'd probably lose in the World Series. Yeah, okay. I'm glad that's where your mind goes. I mean,
3: the spot will screw it up somehow.
10: Yeah, all of it. Yeah. No, it's just like, hey, you know, sometimes it's nice to be surprised, pleasantly surprised. I mean, look, I'm a big believer in have low expectations and be pleasantly surprised. You know, it's kind of like what Chris and Peter were talking about when they were making Handy Quacks with Meg. Hey, let's just have low expectations, be pleasantly surprised.
4: Under promise, over deliver.
10: That's it. Hopefully the Astros can do that. But anyway, no, good stuff from Brian McTaggart. Appreciate him. Hey, the twofold part of it with the Astros that I think is going to be a reality, and not a lot of you are going to like it. We're going to do that next right here as we continue. 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
11: It's another big problem on the north side. I-45 southbound at the North Sam. An accident there. Only one lane is getting through. They're blocking all the left lanes. HFD on the scene and traffic backing up now towards Airtex. Jump on the Hardy Toll Road. Save some time. There's also road work slowing you down. Highway 99 northbound at Clay. I'm Christina Cruz in a 24-hour traffic center.
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10: So I wasn't aware of the Fangraphs projections for the season before it got underway. And somebody had just pointed it out that they had the Astros at 80 and 82. But the problem is they had the Rangers at 81 and 81, which of course would mean bad news for the Astros if that were the case. The only problem is they had the Mariners at 88 wins, and, well, they're going to fall woefully short of that. So you at least got that working for you. 713-212-5790 is the number to get in on the phone lines. So just heard from Brian McTaggart there and kind of backing up everything that we had talked about. I mean, being asked, why no Loperfido, and you got the answer there. And then also, too, about the injured guys. And then, of course, Josh Hader, too, as well. But I mean, it's hard to not rock with his logic about the Astros and the Rangers. It's really, do you want your season to come to an end because you continued to get dominated by a bad baseball team? Like, that's really, I think, what is long and short of all of this. Go to Sacramento and handle business. It's that simple. It really is. Win ball games that you're supposed to damn win. I mean, as we talked about with Joe Espada earlier in the week, look, what's happened in the past is in the past. Oh, you haven't played well against bad teams. Okay, you hadn't played well against bad teams. Doesn't mean you have to play bad against bad teams. So flip the script. Change the narrative. Go out there and win a damn ball game. It's really that simple. And then win tomorrow. And then win Saturday. You go 3 out of 4, you're going to the postseason. It's that simple. So if that's at 81 and 81, so be it. There you go. Be one better than that Fangraphs projection and be able to be a postseason baseball team and let the chips fall where they may, because the good news is you don't get reseeded. You're going to be taking on one of the AL Central teams in both rounds, potentially. And I think we know they can handle both of those teams. And then if you get the Rays, you get the Yankees, anybody like that, are you necessarily afraid of them? I don't think you are. You've already proven this year that you can beat the Rays. You did it 2 out of 3 times. Just when you went there, then it didn't work out. But look, things are different once you get to the postseason. So we'll see what the Astros are able to do. They get the A's tonight in Sacramento. Again, 7:30 Astros on deck for that. And that's going to be a Matt Thomas production for that one. I'll have you tomorrow night. And again, as I mentioned, if the Astros are in a clinching situation and they do, then we would do the 10th inning show. So if that's the case and you want to be able to call in and gloat about your boys, well, then I'd love to have you. So hopefully they're in that position tomorrow night. And a huge part of that is being able to win the night. The Rangers lose today and then they go up to Minnesota and Minnesota is able to take care of them tomorrow. And then you win tomorrow. And then there you go. Bingo. You are a postseason baseball team. You also have the Texans on the practice field getting ready for the Colts on Sunday. We'll talk Texans here in a little bit, something we talked about a little bit earlier. Want to bring it back into the fold. But at least pitching-wise, what you're going to have to rely upon here over the next couple of days is twofold. Josh, I don't really think much of the audience is for it, but guess what? This is the situation you're in. You're going to have to use Brian King, and you're going to have to use Mike Burrows in some meaningful situations. Like it or not, that's the way that this is going to go. Because let's also take a look at what the 3 starters that you have going have been giving you. They've been giving you about 5 innings. So you need to then have somebody be able to bridge the gap to that pocket that you've got now of Blue Ball, Abreu, and probably Hader, but I think that they would ideally like to stay away from Hader until about Saturday now. I would see actually Josh Hader being able to pitch tomorrow night, but one inning would be it. I mean, I think that we've now seen how that's gone. But you're going to have to rely on these guys now. And as I mentioned, that Wex pointed out that it seems like they've been handling Imai almost like a starter. So if that's the case, he pitched on Sunday. So then I guess tomorrow he could be available for you. So then maybe use Imai then. But again, I mean, these are your horses. These are the guys that you count on. So it's imperative that Peter Lambert go out there and give you innings tonight. I mean, he gets you into the sixth inning, you're winning that ball game. And then tomorrow night, I believe it's Wesneski. You need to have that same version of Hayden Wesneski. And then Hunter Brown on Saturday, hopefully that means that champagne is being popped. Although it seems like the division winner celebration has become just beers are being poured. So let's pour some beer. Let's do that. Then let's get ready for Tuesday in the postseason. I don't know about you, Josh, but I you know what? I'm tired of having disappointing weekends, okay? I'm tired of it. I'm done.
5: Yeah, how about Astros take care of business? Texans win their first game of the season? Why can't we have nice things? That could be this weekend. And I wonder, too, do you think at any point in this A series, Pecco could be available? He only threw 51 pitches last night.
10: I think that they would possibly use him as part of the Johnny Holstaff time if they needed him on Sunday. That's when I think you'd see that. And maybe you pitch him on Sunday regardless because, I mean, you know, it's kind of a little bit of like, you would like that to be like a final preseason game kind of deal of who makes the roster, who doesn't sort of situation. So that's, I think, the way that they would like to be able to set that up. But, I mean, again, winning tonight is going to be able to help you out with that. So, I mean, you cannot lose tonight. Like that is the ultimate must happen. You cannot lose this game tonight. You have to find a way to win this. You're facing a bad pitcher. Treat him as they're a bad pitcher. Put up some runs. Like, you know the guy with the sign up in New York and people will use him all the time for memes? It's this guy that wears a black t-shirt, wears sunglasses, and he goes and stands in front of a building and he puts a sign up in the air. And one of them that I saw was a meme that it was made by Cub fans, score some damn runs. Yeah, you know what? I'm the guy with the sign right now to this Astros offense. Score some damn runs. I mean, that's what you need tonight. You need some damn runs. Like, this is a hitter's ballpark. 7-8 runs tonight. Let's go.
5: Yeah, get out to an early lead. Let's front run a little bit. If that doesn't happen, it makes me feel a little better. This is kind of surprising, but Lambert might be your best bet to give you a little more out of the starters. Two out of his last three starts, he's given you at least six. He's done 6, 7, and 5 1/3. So, I mean, can Lambert at least give us six tonight?
10: That would be the hope. And I think if you're able to get that, then you're in a good position. So hopefully the Astros can find themselves in said position because, well, if you can't, then where would you be? You know, and you don't want to be in that bad spot. So don't put yourself in bad positions. That's the biggest thing. And coming up here in about 5 minutes, the Rangers and Mets are going to get underway for their final game of their series and got that on in studio. So if anything happens between now and then, we'll be sure to pass that along to you. 713-212-5790 is the number to get in. 713-212-5790. One of the team leaders for the Texans stood up and spoke. Well, is the message going to hit or will it fall flat? We shall find out. Talk about it right here as we continue. It is the Dan Matthews Show, Sports Talk 790.
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15: It's another big problem on the north side. I-45 southbound at the North Sam. An accident there. Only one lane is getting through. They're blocking all the left lanes. HFD on the scene and traffic backing up now towards Airtex. Jump on the Hardy Toll Road. Save some time. There's also road work slowing you down. Highway 99 northbound at Clay. I'm Christina Cruz in a 24-hour traffic center.
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0: Dan Matthews Show, Sports Talk 790. As the Astros into the most crucial series of the week, and actually of the season, the whole thing. Because you take on the A's in Sacramento, see if they're able to pull it off and get to the postseason. As I mentioned, the Rangers and Mets final game of that series about to get underway. As it's going to be Thornton and Rocker is the mound matchup for this one. And, you know, Kumar Rocker can give up some runs. So that'd be nice if he did it again today. And we'll see if the Mets are able to pull that off, as it is Zach Thornton is the lefty going for them. And the Astros faced him earlier this season. 3.40 ERA. So he's been pretty solid. So I'd like for him to be good again today. Again, you know, that's a word that I'm kind of tired of using. I mean, you do need solid players. But two at the same time, I mean, it's like, hey, how about a little bit better than that? Like with the Texans. Ah, you know, what do you think of so-and-so? Ah, he's solid. Ah, what do you think of David Montgomery? Ah, he's solid. It's just like, eh. Come on, like, you know, Kansas City Chiefs have Kenneth Walker. I mean, you know, the quote solid option for the LA Rams is Devontae Adams. Like, it'd be nice to be able to have more than solid at those positions. But defensively, you got a lot of guys that are either playmakers or even right there, that S word, that's part of it. And the first week, not great. Explosive plays, not being able to get after the quarterback. 36 points given up. You don't like it. Last week, it was crucial third downs, still explosive plays, and you give up 20 points in a loss to the Cincinnati Bengals. So you're 0-2 to start off the season. And team captain and one of the team leaders for not just the defense, but also just the team as a whole, Will Anderson Jr. Yesterday, he was speaking with the media, and he said that it was an opportunity to be able to address the defense, and he took the opportunity to be able to speak to the guys.
1: Yeah, I had a defensive meeting today with just the defense, and I was kind of like thinking about it all night, and then I got here in the morning, I'm walking in the building, and like one thing for me, I always, you know, ask God to like, you know, God, give me the right words to say, because I just don't want to fly off the realm and just start saying anything. And also talking to Aziz about how to approach guys. And for me, I was telling them, like, this is not a panic meeting. This is not a meeting where we're trying to figure out, oh, my goodness, what's going on. This was a reset meeting for us. This was a let's recenter, realign, restore, get our minds right, and remember who we are. And it was, for me, just telling everybody, this is who we are. This is our standard. This is the culture that we've built. And we have to continue to connect with each other to get to where we want to be. And so everybody received it in the right way. And like I said, I thought today at practice, man, guys were flying around, swarming, having fun. And I think they received it in a really great way.
0: So far be it for me to use movie examples here. And this is going to be a pretty poor one just because it's looked down upon by a lot of people. But remember Major League Back to the Minors. You got Scott Bakula. You got Ted McGinley as the manager of the Twins. And they're showing the two dugouts where McGinley is just, you know, yelling at his guys, this is a must-win situation. And then they flip over to Scott Bakula, and he's like, hey, don't press. Don't do anything that's not in your game. Just go out there, play your game. You guys will be fine. That is, I feel like, the Scott Bakula approach that Willie Anderson Jr. just took right there. Because, again, when things are going poorly, we all want to have the creature comforts of a come-to-Jesus meeting, you know, of, you know, these guys got a little frustrated with each other. These guys got a little angry, and they let that frustration, you know, boil over. And you kind of hashed it out right there. A little bit of, you know, it's not coming to punches, but, you know, you feel like you got to get that angst out. You got to be able to clear the air as best as possible. Well, it sounds like that, again, it was the lighter tone right there of just remind yourself of who you are. And I can appreciate meetings like that. I can appreciate guys, and especially a guy like him, who he's a team leader. I mean, that's the whole reason why you voted him a team captain. And usually the team captains, you want them to be an extension of the coaching staff. And the coaching staff, what we ask of those guys to be at all times is to be able to know the players that you're dealing with. Certain guys that you feel like that you can be a little harder on, be harder on them. The certain guys that you feel like probably they're not going to respond that way, then you take a different tact with them. That's exactly what it sounds like he did, and I appreciate that. My only concern with this, though, is, like he said, it wasn't reactionary. It wasn't to be emotional or anything like that, which, again, I can appreciate. But then it is also, though, too, where I feel like you got to pick and choose your spots with these.
2: You do, but if they lose this game, Dan, I mean, 0-3 going against the Cowboys. I know you have the Titans after that, but that you're in a bad spot there. So I see why he's trying to bring everybody together. I think the other thing, too, saying the quiet part out loud, we're going to have to carry this thing. You saw what that offense looked like last week, guys. They didn't score a touchdown. So we got to go out there and get a defensive win. Do enough to where CJ can get, I don't know, 17 points on the board. That should be enough for the Texans this week.
0: Well, and I will say this, though, too, in fairness to the offense, like, you know, one of the biggest, you know, concerns that people have had with that group has been either time of possession, because we did see a lot of fast possessions last year, and we saw one to start the second half on Sunday. But time of possession has not been their issue. Holding on to the football, aside from the two fumbles from CJ, has not been an issue. They've been able to do that pretty well. So if you're a fan of the defense and you're saying, wow, you know, if this offense doesn't put them in a bad spot, it's really been, if nothing else, special teams has been putting you in a bad spot. And it did it on Sunday. Because, again, as I pointed out, look at the starting field positions. The Bengals were a whole 12 yards in front of you, average-wise, every single possession in the game. How many of those were up near midfield because of how bad your special teams was? So it's all-encompassing, and I think that it's a little bit, too, as you can say, he spoke to the defense, and there's a lot of guys on that defense that are on special teams. I mean, I would have to wonder if that's part of the conversation, too, of, hey, you're trying to make your way onto the starting defense? Well, the way you do that is being able to showcase there and being a guy that's a special teams demon and being able to help you out that way. That's how you can help us out. Because, again, it's one of those where if you get to where you want to be, which is deep into the playoffs, a way that you stick around in the playoffs is being pristine in special teams. And being really good on the other parts of it, but that's what a difference in a ball game can be. A bad punt can lose you a playoff game. A missed field goal can lose you a playoff game. All of those things absolutely can happen to you. So that, I think, is a little bit of kind of trying to lay the groundwork here. Because, again, you know, I brought up a few weeks ago when D'Amico Ryans berated the team through the media about how poor their practice was. And I said at the time what he was trying to do. He was trying to say, don't get comfortable. Don't start thinking that this is going to be okay, because that, what you were doing, is going to lose us ball games. And maybe he saw it on the horizon. Maybe he was just like, hey, you know what? This team seems like it's getting a little too comfortable, thinking that they're just going to go into games and win. That's not how you win in this league. And maybe it was a little bit of kind of like Will Anderson said, you know, talking about it with the head coach, talking about it with others of, you know, hey, I think I'm going to do this. I think we should. Yeah, you know what? I think it does need to happen.
2: And D'Amico made a point of saying, like, it's not 2025 anymore. We're not the 2025 Texans. This is a new season. We got to go earn it again. We were talking between the break. I mean, point spread's down to like 1.5. I think it opened at 1.5. Texans got up to about 2.5, 3. Now it's down to 1.5. I don't know if that has anything to do with, now we definitely know Nico's not going, that type of thing. But Vegas is starting to think this is going to be a closer game than at least I thought it was going to be.
0: Well, and then if that's the case, then win a ball game. I mean, because when it's a close game like that, it becomes a battle of who is the more talented team. Even with them having Jonathan Taylor, you are the more talented team. I mean, at least I was a believer that this was the most one of the most talented rosters in all the NFL. I think a lot of people were, too. And early on in the season, injuries have gotten a hold of you. But, too, at the same time, I mean, the one guy in that building that's not going to use that as an excuse is D'Amico Ryans. What does he say all the time? We've got to go with the guys that we've got. And, I mean, you want to be able to stick around on this roster? That's how you stick around. Is, hey, all right, maybe this guy's not a starter, but at the same time, we can count on him and we need him. I mean, I think that's also part of the overall message, too.
2: Yeah, and everybody's dealing with injuries. I mean, yeah, you're down your best receiver. So are the Colts. So you don't have an excuse there.
0: No, you do not. 713-212-5790 is the number to get in on the phone lines. It's the top of the first in Arlington. And Francisco Lindor leading off with a ground rule double, but the only problem is both Juan Soto and Bo Bichette kept him on second base. But then, now I say that. And the rookie, Carson Binge, ladies and gentlemen, the Mets are up 1-0 on the Rangers. LGM, let's go Mets. So we'll see how that all plays out. But before we get out of here today, one thing I do want to bring up to you is a question of sorts. And that is, can we live? I mean, seriously, can we live? Well, one league told this guy, no, you cannot. We'll talk about it right here as we close out this edition of the Dan Matthews Show right here on a Thursday, Sports Talk 790. Kobe Stephens Apparel, KobeStephens.com. And, you know, one thing that you're going to be hearing me talking about here in the next few weeks is it's fall. And you know what fall means. Even though we don't

0: or 6402 Louetta Road right there in Spring. Because, I mean, like I've said, you got those pants, you got those pullovers, you got those polos. I mean, it's college football season. That's a part of the fall. 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
8: An accident's cleared out of the way. I-45 to North, freeway southbound at the Sam Houston Tollway. All lanes reopen. Watch out for a wreck. Highway 288 southbound at County Road 101. Traffic is slow. Backed up to County Road 59. I'm Joe Barnett in the 24-hour traffic center.
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2: Again, the Dan Matthews Show Accountability Council, not Santa. He is the main leader of that board. And pointing out that NXS would actually be the better of the Australian groups that I mentioned. I mean, I guess we got to throw AC/DC in there, right? I mean, because, you know, Angus and the boys, they're from Australia. But, no, I mean, it's just, you know, I mean, Men at Work, who could it be now? Who could it be now? Which, I mean, you know, I can't sing like that guy. Which, Matt Thomas went to go see a Ringo show out in Las Vegas, and I guess the guy that was with Men at Work got up there, and he was like, sounds just like he did. I'm like, yeah, you know, rockers, they always stay the same. I'm telling you. If you ever go to a rock show and you're like, oh, they're so old, I'm like, no, they'll be fine. Trust me. It's not quite as high energy as it used to be. I mean, I can understand that, but still, they're going to be good. It'll be all good. And hopefully we're saying the same thing tomorrow morning at 10 a.m. when we hop on the air with you here for another edition of the Dan Matthews Show, because the Astros badly need a win tonight. And again, in progress right now in Arlington, Mets with an early 1-0 lead. Carson Binge able to bring home old Francisco Lindor and be able to get the run. But the Rangers have a runner on base with nobody out. So we'll, of course, here in the next couple of minutes, let you know. And then I'm sure Adam will be keeping you up to date on that. Did you see that Kyle Juszczyk got fined $15,000 for, quote, engaging in an offensive demonstration, which I guess he had scored a touchdown, or it was actually after a catch this week, and he had mimicked the motion of chugging a beer.
3: So weak. And by the way, couldn't you chug other things? How do they know it was a beer?
2: Well, I mean, yeah, that is true. But Adam Schefter had the report that it was just short of $15,000, which, how did they come to this number, 14,926? I don't get that. Like, is it like that it will round up to 15,000? Like, why don't you just say $15,000? I don't get that. But, yeah, the NFL fined Juszczyk for engaging in an offensive demonstration Sunday versus Miami. And, of course, you know, there's always got to be a letter that accompanies this, because, you know, it's got to explain it in your locker of what the deal is. Your imitation of chugging a beer constituted an offensive demonstration and could be reasonably construed as being in poor taste, the NFL wrote in a fine letter to Juszczyk, nicknamed Juice, as he has already appealed the fine.
3: Maybe he was chugging juice. Maybe that's what he's talking about.
2: Could have been. I mean, look, you know, it's one of those, like, I'm a big smoothie guy. So sometimes, you know, you get to the end where you can't really get the final remnants of it, because you might have like some chopped up fruit there at the bottom. So then, you know, you got to kind of like, you know, shake that out. So, I mean, you could have absolutely said that. But is chugging a beer really offensive demonstration here for some of the other things that the NFL has had to deal with?
3: Who's in bed with every alcohol company?
2: Well,
3: on
2: I was going to say,
3: basically.
2: I mean, there's that, and then it's, you know, that's also too the same thing that people have said about like the gambling situations that guys find themselves in. I mean, who was it? Was it somebody on the Bills that they had grabbed beers from the stands and started chugging them when they scored a touchdown? I want to say that was the case. I mean, okay, fine. Who cares? Like, how about just a, hey, don't do it again. If you do it again, we're going to fine you. Like, couldn't that have worked?
3: Yeah, that could have clearly worked. Don't get me started on Goodell here, man.
2: And it's kind of like, why are you picking and choosing certain battles? Oh, boy, I wish I could close out on better news, but Josh Jung decided to be a hero for the Rangers and hit a 2-run homer. So now the Rangers are in front 2-1.
3: Gross. You were in Atlanta for a while. Do you think they cover the 4.5 tonight? Packers favored.
2: No, go with the Packers. There you go. That's the service we provide. Speaking of more services like that, Lee Sterling going to join us tomorrow. So look forward to him, Aaron Wilson as well. And then we'll also check in Indianapolis, talking some Colts too as well, getting you set up for Sunday. For Josh Jordan, I'm Dan Matthews. We are the Dan Matthews Show. Adam and Adam, the A-Team, coming your way right now. We'll talk to you in 20 hours. Goodbye now. You
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5: The News Radio 740 forecast, mostly sunny with a high of 94, partly cloudy tonight with a low of 75.
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0: Welcome in to a Thursday edition of the A-Team. It's Sports Talk 790, Wex, AC, and the 2026 Houston Astros. Good Lord. If you're going to stay up that late, or have us all stay up that late, and you're going to make it more interesting than it ever had to be, considering you had a 4-0 lead earlier on, the least you could do is go ahead and win it when it goes to extras. But the Astros couldn't do that last night. And from what I've seen in the hours since the game actually went final until we sit down here at 2:01, is that apparently a large contingent of the Astros fan base had a huge problem with the fact that Joe Espada left Josh Hader out there to try and finish this thing off. That's crazy to me. Not because he makes $95 million and he's your closer and all that kind of stuff, and he's been fantastic. Who else was Joe Espada supposed to pitch in that situation? I'm actually asking.
1: It amazes me sometimes. Is today the first day of the season? Or yesterday? Was yesterday the first day of the season? Are people really not aware of who this team is and who's on the roster? That's what happens when you have a bad roster, or an average roster, to say the very nicest possible way. And it was from the first inning to the last inning. They played 10 innings of, I don't even know how we are even here at this point. I can answer that for you. The players that have been good this year were good yesterday, all but one, and that was Josh Hader. He'd been perfect in save situations. Obviously, yesterday was not one. He entered the game, tie game, and then was in the game once they had taken the lead because he went back out there for a second inning. I don't even know that it would matter so much who else they do have at this point in the season, because how are they going to get there? I mean, you had back-to-back days where your starter didn't throw a pitch in the fourth inning, right out of an off day. Like, here is your break. Get your arms ready to go. All right, just kidding. We're going to burn them all the first 2 days. They still have four more straight days of baseball after what they did the last 2 days. Now, they didn't play a full 10 innings yesterday because you only got one out in the final inning. So that saved you a little bit of trouble. Josh Hader had a bad day. He had a bad ninth inning, by the way, for those that weren't watching. He wasn't particularly sharp. That was pretty obvious. And unfortunately, it really did unravel. Having a pitcher so successfully throwing strikes all year, talking so much accurately about all of his efficient innings, a 13-pitch inning, a 9-pitch inning, a 10-pitch inning, three outs, no problem, no drama, no hits, no runners. That had been his story for most of the season. I made the case that he's been the best closer in the American League from the moment he threw his first pitch this year. He wasn't here for the entire year, obviously, but yesterday was very much out of the ordinary. I don't think there's even much debate about what the right call was. It's unfortunate that he hasn't been used that way this year, so it was more of something you'd seen before. Also fortunate that he wasn't used that way much this year, so you didn't tax him so much, so maybe that does lead to how successful he has been. I think people should know, and we'll tell them, who else was available in the bullpen yesterday, and that's a little bit of it is Joe, but the majority of it is the people who give him the players. He has a say in who's there, but once they're there, he has a say in whether or not he trusts them, whether or not Josh Miller trusts them. And you're going into a game every day with an expanded roster of 28, so 14 pitchers. You don't want to pitch three of them ever. You literally don't want to ever give them the ball. They were up 7-0 the other day. None of those guys got the ball until you're in a situation where, unless you're down 8, 10, 12 runs or something, Ronel Blanco, Brian King, and Tatsuya Imai, they don't want to pitch them. And they're in uniform and in the bullpen every single day. You had Logan Van Wy, our guy, throwing for two straight days of the most important game of the season. He hadn't thrown any innings for you in months, and this is who you trust more, and you're right. And oh, by the way, a 4-0 lead, a fifth run coming in only the 10th inning, and leaving the sixth run at third base, that's as big a reason as any. It's the same story. It should be the same story. They're begging us to get to the end of the book that hasn't changed from chapter 1 to chapter 159 tonight. This is who they are. You got a couple guys at the front of the order that are going to get hits. Jeremy not among them yesterday because he is out. And then most of the other guys don't. You scored 7 runs the day before. You got a homer from Christian Walker. And see, oh, well, this is not. Yeah, once in a while that does happen. But every other in a while is what you had last night. Your 5 through 9 hitters had 20 at-bats. They had 3 hits. They struck out 10 times. good luck. All of your runs were driven in by the top of the order. Four of the five runs were scored by the guys at the top of the order. Nearly all of the hits. It's very difficult to win when you've got your manager saying, I don't know if this 195 hitter is going to get a hit, so I'm going to turn to this 205 hitter. And if he doesn't get a hit, well, then I'll just put up the 212 hitter next. And if I want a pinch hit for him, I'll send out a 150 hitter. The freaking first second, Lucas, I am not a major league caliber hitter, enters the picture, you immediately play him and get all of his terrible at-bats and get him thrown out stealing and his miserable arm. He was brought to the team specifically in this instance, as per Joe Espada, because they were thinking about their defense, which is nuts. Absolute insanity, if you ask me.
0: It's not good. Again, I'm
1: asking. It's going to be fine when they win today, just like it was fine when we talked to you yesterday because they won the day before.
0: And that's all well and good. And as they slog into maybe the postseason, I'm going to ask for the umpteenth time why you would want to watch this against actual good baseball teams. Because it's
1: again,
0: going
1: every day
0: to
1: is
0: be
1: different.
0: A buzzsaw.
1: The day before was just fine. Everything was great. You shut out another team. You scored seven runs. You hit three homers. Everything's great. Come in here today, find a way to not let a four-run lead last because you immediately give it away. Ethan Pecco, basically perfectly fine, nearly perfect through
0: until
1: the first two innings, and then he couldn't get three outs. No problem getting the first six outs, couldn't get three outs. And at some point, you're wondering, like, I don't, how could you blame the manager here? But he almost has to say, my hands are tied here.
0: Yeah.
1: You have to get these guys out. I can't take you out of the game. I can't take my starter out after five innings, after four innings, after three innings, after two and two-thirds, every single day. I just can't do it anymore. They're obviously not going to go that route. They only have four more days to say, yes, I can do it some more, because that's what they've been doing for the last 2 weeks. You know, their best three starters are now presumably lined up again. We'll see if it actually plays out that way. But even those guys aren't getting outs after the fifth inning or after the sixth inning. You got one out after the fifth inning from Lambert, Wisniewski, and Hunter Brown, their last turn. All of them threw five, but you got five and a third from two of them and just five from Hunter. Now you're leaning on your not trustworthy bullpen again. Trusted enough to only give up one run through the final six innings of the game because Josh Hendrickson was able to get out of Pecco's trouble, and then they scored once until extras, and that was it. And they scored twice off Josh Hader, who rather uncharacteristically issued four walks.
0: And all of this came on a night in which the Mets once again, well, let's rephrase this. The Rangers once again were begging you to take a not quite stranglehold on the division lead with a handful of games left to play. Mets get a 7-2 victory because it was over well before the Astros were basically even into the middle of their game. You already knew what it could be, but no, you went ahead and squandered it. And again, like Wex mentioned, you had a 4-0 lead in this game. And eventually you tacked on another run in the 10th. And Josh Naylor had some of the worst at-bats of the night. For him to be the guy that walks it off against Josh Hader was just
1: that's because
0: disgustingly
1: he wants
0: poetic.
1: To be the hero. The other guys had smarter at-bats. He's not going to throw any strikes here. Why don't I just stand here? Oh, this one's close. All right, foul this off, foul that off. It's fine. He went up there and figured, well, after he's already walked four guys, maybe he'll throw a strike. So he hit one into center field. Just, again, a bad time for Josh Hader to have his worst performance of the season. And that's what it was. Again, there are a lot of things that could have happened before then. You look at Ethan Pecco specifically. He's essentially trending in the wrong direction. His first outing to his last outing, he's thrown fewer pitches every single time from the first outing through his seventh outing. Now he's been going four and five innings regularly. And then yesterday with a comfortable lead, a four-run lead, he immediately starts not throwing strikes himself. Hadn't walked a batter in that game. Had not walked batters at great totals the previous several games. And he walks two batters in that third inning, which clearly put him in trouble, helped push a couple of runs across the board. He have the bases loaded, and Dominic Canzone comes up there and rips one off the wall. Kind of lucky it wasn't a grand slam. It was not their day. And more often than not, as they head into play today at 78 and 80, that has been true. 80 times in 158 tries, it's not been their day. This is exactly who they are. Doesn't mean they don't belong in the playoffs under the rules. And it doesn't mean they can't win in the playoffs because, let's say, the Astros lose out and end up in the playoffs as a 78-84 team. Well, they're going to be playing a team that won 84 games, 85 games, something like that. A team that they won the season series against, as a matter of fact, whomever it is, the White Sox or the Guardians. So there's just not a whole lot of difference between them, and maybe they have a good 3 days of baseball, and then maybe they get another good 3 to 5 days of baseball. We'll see when we get there. We'll set the stage on tonight's game with the Astros playing literally after the Rangers' result will be in. The Rangers are already underway in their game, the last of their three with the Mets. They finish on the road in Minnesota, and the Astros, of course, have made their way to West Sacramento to take on the Athletics in their bandbox. Almost 30 hits in the last game played there a couple of nights ago. We'll see if the Astros are bringing their bats, because more often than not, both teams have them going when they're in that yard. NFL Week 3, tonight it begins, the long-awaited return of the player drafted when Kirk Cousins was already in the fold. Michael Penix Jr. makes his first start of the season tonight for the Atlanta Falcons, and Week 3 will be underway. Texans will hop on a bird for the first time this season. They'll do that Saturday, arrive in Indianapolis, and then attempt to avoid a second consecutive 0-3 start Sunday afternoon at noon.
0: The Texans situation is very, very interesting when you consider how many people around the NFL are chirping about the fact that they're going to recover from this 0-2 spot. I mean, we've done it before, and the Texans themselves are talking about this.
1: Well, if I have this right, the last 10 instances of a team starting 0-2 and reaching the postseason, and I think it's from obviously this past year, over the last 3 or 4, maybe 5 years, 10 teams have started 0-2 and made the playoffs. 7 teams, franchises, have done it once, and the Texans have done it 3 times. Of those 10, 7 individual franchises have accomplished that 1 time, and the Texans have done it 3 times during that same time.
0: And they're set up to do it a 4th very easily.
1: You're going to say because of their schedule, and I'm going to say, yeah, because they're good.
0: Mm.
1: An 0-2 football team that's the Dolphins is well on their way to figuring out what it takes to win the number one overall pick. An 0-2 team like the Texans is not.
0: Yeah, but I'm not ready to call them good yet until they prove me otherwise. I'm just not, because they haven't shown it yet. 2025 doesn't matter. We've talked about that ad nauseum. So we'll definitely get into that today. And the Colts are just as desperate, by the way, because they too are 0-2 coming into this one. So all of that, a whole lot more here on a Thursday edition of the program, straight ahead.
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0: Well, it's Thursday at 2:15-ish, so basically the weekend's already begun, and this weekend would be a very good time for you guys to head on over to Voss Road between San Felipe and Westheimer, head on into the newly renovated showroom at Sethi's Fine Jewelry, and take advantage of their huge 40% discount going on right now on most items. They are open Tuesday through Saturday, 10 a.m. to 6 p.m., and if you haven't gone in there to see, first of all, the renovated showroom looks amazing, but it's a standalone. It is not in a mall setting, and it's not in a particularly busy, bustling area from the standpoint of you can get in and out very, very easily. And when you consider they've been in business for over 30 years as a family-run operation, that you'll be working directly with Natish and his amazing crew, there's no reason not to head on in to the go-to place for engagement rings and maybe take care of that special lady. If it's not an engagement, maybe it's an anniversary, maybe it's a birthday, maybe you're getting a head start on that holiday shopping. But just keep in mind, as you do that, they've got those diamonds, they've got the huge selection of emeralds, rubies, sapphires, and gemstones, and you can ask about their 6 months interest-free financing. It's all right there on Voss Road between San Felipe and Westheimer. It's Sethi's Fine Jewelry.
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5: It's a disabled vehicle partially blocking the right lane. I-10, the Katy Freeway, westbound at Antoine. Highway 288, southbound exit ramp at airport. Watch out for a disabled 18-wheeler. And on the Hardy Toe Road, northbound at Aldine Mail Route, an accident just cleared. I'm Joe Barnett in the 24-hour traffic center.
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0: Welcome back into the A-Team. It is a Thursday edition of the program. Astros losing in extras last night to the Seattle Mariners. As I was watching those final two games against that additional god-awful baseball team, I mean, the Mariners are just terrible. A couple things. First of all, we were talking about that ballpark. It really is insanely huge. They were talking about it during the terrible broadcast last night. I don't know that I've ever missed TK and Blummer as much as I did last night, other than maybe some Apple situations where Katie Nolan was involved. Who was the guy that was doing the play-by-play again? The Timu Chris Farley? What's his name? I'll just call him that for...
1: Yeah, go with that.
0: I'm going to go with Timu Chris Farley. It was just... It was very bad. And I thought of you because Julio Rodriguez did another Julio Rodriguez. I can't get on him too much because he did have a key hit in the game, but he just missed a ball that was routine. Routine's too nice. He just dropped it.
1: Well, he just ran to the wrong spot, and then it hit the ground.
0: Whatever you want to call it.
1: Well, he didn't drop it. He wasn't even anywhere near it to catch it. He just ran to the wrong spot or didn't see it or lost it in the lights, something you pretty much never see a center fielder do.
0: Technically, especially it wasn't a drop because he right never there. Had it. But, yeah, I was like, well, that's the end of that inning. No, it's not. It's going to keep going because he just didn't.
1: They're doing the same thing the Astros are doing, and they've yelled it even louder. We're bad at baseball in 2026. We're 10 games under 500. We're bad. We're really, really bad at this.
0: But what's their excuse? Their roster going into this is very similar to last year's AL West division champion that went to the ALCS. Like, the Astros have plenty of things they can point at where they can say, this didn't go right, or this guy's not here anymore, or we traded this guy, or whatever. I don't know what the Mariners' excuse is. It's not injuries. It really isn't.
1: They've played, but no, they don't have an excuse. That's why it's worse. It's worse for who they were. They were both, you know, thinking good things about this year, but they were better than the Astros last year by a decent enough margin. Obviously, they outplayed everybody in the postseason until Toronto, and they are significantly worse than the Astros this season, provided they're not playing each other.
0: Right. It's weird.
1: But their guys are there. For the most part, their staff has been healthy. Bryce Miller didn't have a full season. Their only pitcher who was extremely unsuccessful, they traded away so he could be even more unsuccessful in Chicago. Mm-hmm. Luis Castillo has almost a 9 ERA as a White Sox pitcher and not a part of their rotation. And quite honestly, I'd be kind of surprised if he was part of their wild card series roster. But the Mariners, I really don't think they have an excuse. You just got too many guys, Naylor, Rodriguez, and Raleigh most specifically, who've severely underperformed from a year ago. Rodriguez has been on a steady but not crazy downturn from when people thought he'd be a superstar to he's just nothing more than a guy who's in the lineup every day right now. That's just all he is. Naylor was an astute pickup, I thought, a good player to bring back, and he's had a very bad offensive season. He brings incredible attitude to the game, and I'm sure that helps.
0: And incredible base running.
1: He stole the base again. He just, unfortunately for him, and fortunately for the Astros, Nick Allen has a Kevin Durant-like foot, and he kept Naylor from grabbing the bag with his foot. No, it's big. It steps on three-point lines when you're trying not to advance in the postseason.
0: What you meant.
1: So you got those three guys, and that's the heart of your order. That's normally your 2-3-4, your 3-4-5, depending on what other guys are doing.
0: Don't forget, J.P. Crawford contract talk made its way onto the broadcast multiple times last night. Well, they still haven't given this guy an extension.
1: Smart.
0: So why would they? He sucks too.
1: Yeah, he's not. I don't think he's had too many seasons that were undesirable that I wouldn't put any of this on. Well, he had a bad year. Yeah, I know. I wonder why. You got two guys at the top of the lineup, and they did damage yesterday. Rosarena's been great all year. He's actually probably been one of the 10 to 12 best offensive players in the American League.
0: He won't
1: this
0: be
1: year.
0: There next year.
1: No, he absolutely won't be, or else they probably would have at least attempted to get that done, and they didn't. Dominic Canzone has long been one of their better prospects, and he had that type of year this year, and you saw that too yesterday. That's not who I would have liked to see up there. You know, credit to Raleigh for, I guess, figuring it out a little. He's been really good for about the last 4 or 5 weeks, but it's pretty far into the season to even say that. And then to a man, every pitcher, a little bit worse. Logan Gilbert's been a little bit worse. Kirby's been a little worse. Wu's been a little worse. Munoz's been a little worse. And that obviously adds up when, even though they've been able to answer the bell and make their 28 to 30 plus starts, they just haven't pitched as well as they did. So they opened the door for both the Astros and Rangers to say, if we can just be average, or slightly below average, then we can win this division and get to the postseason.
0: And George and Kirby not being able to find the strike zone. I never thought I'd say that. I mean, there's a lot of things that can go wrong for pitchers and all that kind of stuff, but I'm watching that last night. And I'm like, this is not the same guy that was just unhittable for multiple years.
1: Absolutely not. He, like I said, has had a little bit of a downturn in his performance. He's much more hittable. He still had his fair share of really outstanding outings, but he had way more than his usual share of, this just doesn't look like the guy, you know, we're familiar with here in Seattle that's really been at the front side of our rotation. Some people might say he had a little bit of a backslide last year. I wanted to attribute it to the portion of the season at the onset of the season that he missed because of injury. But then he was even worse this year. So maybe that's who he is, maybe not. We'll see in the years to come. They are not eliminated. If they win their next four and the Astros and Rangers don't win at all, then they win the division. A three-way tie favors them. There is no other way for them to tie one of those other teams and be in position to win the division. So this is what comes down to. You figured you would be, I've said it for about 2 weeks now, and unfortunately, it's possible still. If the Astros are going to celebrate a postseason, it's going to be for the first time ever in West Sacramento. They don't even have to get a win there yet. Rangers are winning their game right now, 2-1, bottom of the third. Kumar Rocker got the start after he gave up a run in the first. The Rangers got two in their half against Thornton of the Mets. Mets are trying to sweep them, but they trail 2-1, bottom three.
0: Yeah, I mean, again, it's, I've seen people writing and talking about this division race, if you want to call it that, and it's always got like that sideways look at it, and it should. It's just,
1: set the mark. This will be the worst. It should be. It's not locked in yet. It's locked into tie. 82-80 is the previous worst record for a division winner advancing to the postseason, and right now both of the two teams hoping to advance to the postseason are already sitting on 80 losses.
0: There's no way the Astros win all these games in West Sacramento. It just won't.
1: Probably not. I mean, last night my thought was, because I'd seen it so many times before, once they gave the ball to Abreu in the eighth inning, I thought that's where it was going to unravel. Only because he personally has had so many games in Seattle or against Seattle where, you know, he'll throw a 101 mile an hour, nastiest pitch of his night, and someone will bloop it over first. Then he'll throw a pitch that Yiner Diaz can't handle, and then he'll walk a guy, and then they'll hit two fly balls and score a run. Just something was going to happen while he was out there. Didn't work out that way. The Astros were unable to prevent the game from going to extra innings, and Josh Hader was unable to find the strike zone. He faced nine hitters last night. He got three of them out. That's hadn't happened all season. Probably, I bet you that actual layout hadn't happened in his entire Astros career. And on top of it, he did not make them earn it. They just stood there and said, you're going to throw four of these next handful of pitches out of the zone and non-competitive for the most part. So it was very easy to draw those walks. And the Astros, in an effort to get there, keep in mind, yesterday's game impacted the day before. The day before's game impacted yesterday's game, is what I'm meaning to say, with needing all those outs from your bullpen. Christian Javier got two outs before he left the game with injury, went on the 15-day IL. You had to throw Blue Ball again. You had to throw Logan Van Wy again. It's very difficult to ask guys, that many of them, that often, to continue to have their good stuff. The odds are stacked against you no matter what team you are.
0: The odds are stacked against you if you're Joe Espada, too, for a lot of the reasons that you mentioned in the first segment and just roster construction or lack thereof. If he didn't come back next year, and he won't, he's not going to miss this. He's not going to miss this particular scenario. He might miss managing and want to try it again somewhere else. And I think the odds are stacked against him that he'll even get that kind of gig. But he's not going to miss dealing with this slop every single day in 2026.
1: Yeah, there's good reason to wonder, has this move been right from your owner? And did this guy get a fair shake? Or what could they do here? Some of their thoughts on how to outfit this 26 and now 28-man roster at the major league level in Major League Baseball games has been throughout the season and into the final four games totally laughable, in my opinion. And that's not Joe Espada's fault. Joe Espada is not out there scouting the other team's minor league systems. I don't think he has notifications turned on from the other 31 clubs when a player gets DFA'd. The Astros GMs do, because when you get DFA'd, your first call is coming from the Houston Astros. They have run through so many DFA'd players this year, and they're just sitting on them on the roster now. Nelson Velasquez is the latest one. He's not a Major League Baseball player. The other team was trying to tell you that.
0: The St. Louis Cardinals and that's
1: the Astros
0: in that
1: said
0: case.
1: Otherwise. Watch this, and you're seeing what's happening. He doesn't hit well, he doesn't defend well, and he doesn't run well, but he does have a uniform, and he will have one again today. When the Astros put out their lineup for their game in West Sacramento, we get to the halfway point of hour number one, so we hit you with the best of X next.
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0: Fortunately for you, if you're down about last night's Astros game, and you're also down about the fact that they kept you up late to watch that loss, you can give yourself an instantaneous shot of adrenaline if you just head on down 59 in the Beltway, walk on into the grand reopening of the Archer Kia showroom and service department and see why celebrating their 70th birthday will make you feel 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I mean, when's the last time you went to a birthday party and you weren't at least a little happy, right? I mean, I think things can happen, but not at this one. This is awesome. Archer Kia has been driving Houston for 70 years, and it's time to help them celebrate and help you get into a new ride at a very, very low dollar.
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0: Tell you what else makes you feel better is Big City Wings. I mean, there's no day on the week calendar that you're not going to walk into one of their 12 Houston area locations and say, you know what? Before I came in here, I might not have been having a very good day, but I am leaving in a great mood with a full belly of some of the best food I have ever had. They're Houston's football headquarters, so as you get set for where you're going to watch tonight's game, we've already actually determined it for you. It's going to be Big City Wings. And then on Sunday, Saturday, college, pros, watch them all at Big City Wings. Doesn't matter which location you go into, it's going to be better for you having walked in there.
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0: All right, it's time for the Best of X Thursday edition. I did not have Joe Davis starring in this segment on my bingo card when I woke up this morning, but it didn't take me long to find out that, boy, he gave us some real content for a segment like this. Would you like to go with the Astros-related audio or the worshiping Shohei Ohtani-related audio
1: first?
0: Well,
1: it's all set up. You just kind of ease our way into it. We're going to slow launch Joe Davis, Best of X. He's a very popular voice in L.A. and somewhat popular voice nationally. We're almost to the point where Joe Davis will be the voice of Major League Baseball when we get through the postseason and into the World Series, as he's earned that gig. Great voice for baseball. I think he does a fine job. The more he's become known and the more often we hear from him, the less I've liked him, and today we'll fall right in line with that. Shohei Ohtani's had a tough time staying on the field. He's failed completely staying on the field as a pitcher, but he has made his way back to the Dodgers lineup. And Joe Davis calls Dodger baseball games, so when he is at the plate and he swings, well, you know something mighty is going to happen. And if it does, you definitely want to be prepared to have your producer cut that tape up and get it on your reel in case you need it in the future. Joe Davis was ready with Shohei at the plate the other night.
2: Struggling with runners in scoring position. That is a majestic fly ball. Center field, did he get enough? Not quite. Skyscraping, disappearing golf ball of a fly ball that dies in the glove of Jackson Merritt.
0: That's just so, I mean, listen, play-by-play guys get deked out all the time. They think it's going farther than it is, all that kind of stuff. So I get it. It's not an unforgivable sin. But if you're going to call something majestic like that, you better be sure.
1: It was to dead center. Jackson Merrill made an unbelievable play, drifting back and standing there and waiting for it to fall into his glove, like he did, as you heard, on the wonderful call from Joe Davis.
0: Skyscraping.
1: He had all of his, he had his thesaurus out, I guess. Baseball savant has indicated that would have been a home run in zero of the 30 major league ballparks.
0: How far did it go? Where did he catch it?
1: It was 384 feet from home plate.
0: It wasn't even that far,
1: it was
0: relatively
1: dead center,
0: speaking.
1: So he was on the track. That's it. 103 off the bat. Kind of a bad launch angle for a home run to center field, which is specifically why it was not. Mm-hmm. A 36-degree launch angle. Don't worry. I'm sure there will be more Shohei Ohtani home runs for Joe to call. But Joe decided to sit down for a podcast appearance. Barstool, Big Cat, and the crew talking with Joe. And they brought his memory back to 2022. We remember Joe Davis on the call in Houston and in Philadelphia for the 2022 World Series. Astros and Phillies game one, uh-oh. Astros and Phillies game two, yikes. Headed back to Philly where nobody can pitch well, play well, or win ever in front of the Phillies fans. What did the Astros do that day?
0: Got shelled.
1: And then what happened?
0: Then they threw a no-hitter.
1: So that was the conversation they got into with Joe Davis, making sure they had the right subject and asking him. But then he went about describing what he thought of the performance of the Astros pitching staff during that World Series game where the Astros pitchers allowed the Phillies hitters to record zero base hits.
3: You were on the call in 2022.
4: 2022, yes.
3: So the Astros-Phillies. You remember the no-hitter?
4: Yeah.
3: That was a no-hitter, right?
4: I mean, I hate the combined no hitters.
3: Right, but how many hits did the Phillies get?
4: They got zero.
3: Oh,
4: yeah.
3: So that's that's a no hitter.
4: It's a no hitter. I feel like I'm not meaning to, but I'm answering somebody's argument here.
3: Yes, you are. Yeah, in that call, did you say in the Phillies get no hit?
1: We'll stop it there to get our answer.
2: Bouncing ball to third.
1: Joe, way to suck it up and say exactly what happened. The Astros have a World Series no-hitter. So, did you say no-hitter when you were there?
3: Yes, you are. Did you say in the Phillies get no hit?
4: If you listen to the call, I'm like,
0: that's the exact way.
3: He said on the call it's no-hitter.
4: I did, yeah.
3: So, according to you...
4: I guess I lied to the world.
3: Well, no, but they got no hits, right?
4: Lie. It is a no-hitter. It's just like a stupid one.
3: So
4: I don't know what my answer is. No-hitter, though.
5: So yeah. Dumb no-hitter.
4: Dumb no-hitter.
5: Okay, that's fine. We can
3: dumb no-hitter. I'm okay.
4: I think that's the
6: I'm cool with that,
4: term.
6: Too, honestly.
3: Okay that? Yeah. Yeah.
0: A dumb no-hitter. I mean, your credibility, bro. Gonzo. You're about to call the World Series again, and you have somehow, some way, made it to where people who have been watching Major League Baseball and specifically the playoffs and World Series for years and years and years would rather have Joe Buck back in your chair. Do you know how hard that is for a majority of the baseball viewing public? I mean, you talk about there was people that were like so relieved that Joe Buck was no longer going to call the World Series. And then I'll give him credit. Joe Davis's call of Yordan Alvarez's home run was fantastic. It will always give me the goosebumps, the Houston sports goosebumps. But why? That's my question on this.
1: Well,
0: why?
1: To even though he tried to lie to us and wanted us to believe that he intentionally butchered the call because he personally doesn't believe in facts. That's what he tried to tell us. But he obviously he let the better part of his mind take over. You know, he's one of two people. Two people have ever been behind the mic for or TV and radio combined. It's more than that. There have been two World Series no-hitters that have been called, and he was on one of them, and he's unhappy about it because he's one of the fools that doesn't really live by the rules. Did the other team get any hits? No. It's very simple. That's what no-hitter means. It means the other team didn't get any hits. You're allowed to believe whatever you want. Same thing with when international players, Shohei and a few others before him and a few more after him. Well, Ichiro, he's played professional baseball all these years. Yeah, and we have a rule book. Here's what determines whether you are a major league rookie or not. Yeah, I'm not going to vote for him. I just don't feel like he's a rookie. So you're just not going to follow the rules? Like, these guys didn't give up any hits. Christian Javier didn't give up any hits. Abreu gave up no hits. Montero gave up no hits. And of course, again, on the mound for another legendary Astros postseason moment, Ryan Pressly also gave up no hits.
0: If combined no-hitters were no big deal, you'd expect there to be a lot more of them. The fact that any no-hitter is rare makes all these goofy attempts to qualify the combined no-hitter as something less than really stupid. And then in parentheses, and by Dodgers people, no less. But of course,
1: it's hard enough to accomplish having good enough stuff from one pitcher to mystify the other team enough that they can't get any hits off of you. In this instance, the Astros were trying to have four pitchers with good enough stuff to not give up any hits. Granted, the last three only needed to get three guys out each, and they did without allowing a hit. The first guy had to get 18 guys out without allowing a hit, and he did. So you can look at it any way you want. You could describe it in conversation, in a podcast, however you want after, but not believing in what it actually is a little tough to stomach.
0: Attaching
1: a dumb to it. He described a no-hitter he's been behind the mic for with the Dodgers. Also, it was an international game during the regular season and said the same about it. It was a dumb no-hitter, a stupid no-hitter.
0: Because it was combined?
1: Because it was combined.
0: But I bet it was better because it was the Dodgers and not the Astros.
1: Astros have had a bunch of them.
0: Especially since it was a regular season game versus a World Series game.
1: The last time the Astros had a combined no-hitter was earlier this year.
0: Joe must have been upset about that one, too, because it was also dumb.
1: Yep, one of the guys the Astros will not use was part of it, Tatsuya Imai.
0: I forgot about that. Can't believe I did in a season like 2026, full of so many highlights. All right, so there you go. Joe Davis sucks.
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7: It's an accident downtown, 69 to Southwest Freeway, northbound exit ramp to Highway 288. Traffic is slow back up to Montrose. Highway 288, southbound exit ramp at airport. Watch out for a disabled 18-wheeler. And an accident, two right lanes are blocked. I-10, the Katy Freeway, eastbound at Washington. Traffic is slow back up to the 610 West Loop. I'm Joe Barnett in the 24-hour traffic center.
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1: Sports Talk 790. The Rangers continue to lead the Mets, trying to avoid the sweep at home as this scintillating division race comes down the stretch. The Mets are probably, well, I want to say they're one of the most disappointing teams in Major League Baseball, but is anybody really surprised when they spend a bunch of money and it never works out? They've been doing this for years.
2: They had a couple of good years during the Lindor, Alonso era, but it's pretty simple in this go-around. You let a guy who's leading the American League in both home runs and runs batted in go to another team this offseason. Doesn't seem like the smartest of ideas.
1: Yeah, and I don't like that. The Mets are a great example of when you get the big fish in free agency and it not mattering even a little.
2: I mean, they got Juan Soto, and he's played pretty well. He hadn't played a full season this year, but in baseball, that, you know, Mike Trout spent a bunch of years doing that in Anaheim.
1: Yeah, I mean, Shohei Ohtani is basically the only one that's lived up to the hype in recent memory, and that's because he's with a team that's
2: he's personally lived up to the hype, but I said Mike Trout did it a bunch in Anaheim. I could have said Shohei. Shohei, what Juan Soto's doing with the Mets is what Shohei did with the Angels. Put up great numbers, MVP caliber numbers, also was pitching for some of those years. Didn't matter. Team wasn't any good.
1: So, of course, the Mets go into Arlington and promptly take the first two games of that series, and they could still help the Astros out today. But I still can't believe last night went the way it did, even though I don't know why I don't. It's what's been happening.
2: I mean, they got to George Kirby in one inning and in none of the others.
1: Right.
2: They didn't get to any of the relievers. They didn't even get to the reliever they scored off of. They got a hit off of him. A hit is all it takes to score in extra innings. Happened to be a triple, so it made it even easier for Yordan Alvarez to saunter around third base and head on home. But that's all it takes. I wouldn't say they got to anybody. So you had almost 2-3 hours of baseball where your offense couldn't do anything, which is totally normal for the Astros.
1: When it's a one-run game, you go back to that familiar feeling, this isn't going to be enough. That's why when it was 4-0, it was fantastic. But then Mariners find a way to scrabble together something. And I know you and I texted about this last night. Dominic Canzone is fine. That's how I would characterize him.
2: Astros would kill for Dominic Canzone.
1: But the Astros also make Dominic Canzone be an all-star every time he plays them.
2: He's got an 815 OPS against the majors. It's not an Astros thing.
1: That's fine, though. That number's fine.
2: It would be the only player on the Astros who's better than that is Yordan. It's not fine. It's way above average.
1: It's way above the Astros' average. That's
2: it's way
1: sure.
2: above the major league average.
1: He's fine. nobody's like, oh man, here comes Dominic Canzone and the Mariners. No one ever says that ever
2: because the team is 10 games under.
1: No, they didn't say it last year, and they've never said it, and no one will ever say that about any team.
2: He wasn't this last year.
1: Your semantics.
2: There's no semantics. Is he good or bad? He's good. There's no debate. We shouldn't be debating this.
1: No one will ever say that about Dominic Canzone about any team he's ever on for the rest of his life, and I guarantee it. You won't even say it.
2: Well, hopefully we won't waste our time with a second opening hour segment on the Mariners.
1: It's not a waste of time. They're the ones that put you in this position last night because you couldn't beat them again.
2: They did it all year. 64-81 against the rest of the majors. But 10-3 against Houston. And that's why one of the many reasons why the Astros are in this predicament here, in that they don't have a full game lead plus the tiebreaker. All they have is the tiebreaker. They've known the last 2 days because of the Rangers start time and their own start time at some point during the game, the result of the Rangers game. Today, they'll know the result of the Rangers game before they even put their lineup out, as their game is now midway through the fifth inning. So they'll know what's in front of them. They'll know if they have slid back out of a first-place tie momentarily or if they have another sleep ahead of them where they're guaranteed to control their own destiny.
1: We shall see. We will get to that and other topics as the 3 o'clock hour and the simulcast gets underway. Your Houston Texans, and the Colts for that matter, looking to avoid an 0-3 start for the Texans. It would be a second consecutive year that they've done this. Didn't the Colts win like their first 7 or 8 games last season, as I recall?
2: Yeah, they started 8-2 overall.
1: And that's what I thought. They were really, really good record-wise. And then everybody discovered they were total
2: frauds. Shocking how you can do that without playing good football. What a miracle.
1: You can do that when you play bad teams, which is what they did.
2: And good teams.
1: They didn't beat anybody good.
2: They beat the number one seed.
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2: What if he's in a UTV?
1: Well, you can go to war.
2: I mean, what are the great people at UVC Power Sports Traction and Outdoors, the Tracy family? I know that they are right now looking at one of their favorite vehicles to showcase because they're on a little tour right now of the facility. We've been in that vehicle.
1: They're in Canada.
2: Yes.
1: They didn't even stay. They got out of the country to go see it. Now, this is, and by the way, what's the exact terminology for it? I know they've got Kawasaki's. I know they've got Bobcats. I know they've got Massey Ferguson. What's it called again? It's the, we were in it and I don't even know. I can't think of this. And even if you knew it right now, you wouldn't tell me.
2: Well, that's what makes you want to run me over.
1: With the zero turn mower. 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
3: The News Radio 740 forecast, mostly sunny with a high of 94, partly cloudy tonight with a low of 75.
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0: the A-Team, Sports Talk 790, hour number two underway on 790. And, of course, hour number one on the simulcast, SCHN, begins now. A lot of Astros in that first hour, not surprisingly, considering they split that pivotal two-game set in Seattle. No matter what happens in 2026, the Seattle Mariners will always be able to say they had the Houston Astros number. It's funny. Well,
1: the Astros can just get a win. They can send them home. Sadly, four games left in the season in a season where they're 10 under, they have not been eliminated from this division race. The Astros could have done that by winning both games. Yesterday, they had a 4-0 lead. Then it went to extra innings. And then Josh Hader tried to throw a second shutout inning and failed to do so, recording only one out and walking four batters during his 9-batter outing and 44-pitch outing. So we don't need Joe Espada to tell us before tonight's game that Josh Hader is unavailable. He probably isn't available Friday either. He might have just thrown his last pitch of the regular season,
0: you
1: for all we know.
0: You shouldn't need him, but you will, of course.
1: Well, we'll see how it shakes out. Obviously, Brian Abreu pitched yesterday. Logan Van Wise pitched in back-to-back games. A.J. Bluebaugh has pitched in back-to-back games. I believe the Astros are quite obviously planning on and hoping for a couple more outs from their starting pitchers. On Tuesday, they got 6 of them. Yesterday, they got 8 of them. And tonight, with Peter Lambert getting the ball against the Athletics, presumably, they haven't officially announced that, they will be able to navigate their way through the rest of the game. Still tied in first, still have the tiebreaker. That won't go anywhere with the Rangers. Don't have to outplay the Rangers the rest of the way. Just have to not be outplayed by the Rangers the rest of the way. That would get the Astros to the postseason as long as they are tied or ahead of Texas. Texas is into the bottom of the fifth of their last game of the three-game series with the Mets. They haven't won any of them so far. They're on a three-game losing streak, are the Rangers, but they do lead today's game 2-1. Gotten a really good performance out of Kumar Rocker, surprisingly. He's not had a great season, but definitely has answered the bell thus far today. Both starting pitchers still doing work for those two respective teams. So we'll keep you updated on that. Second day of practice for the Texans. They took it inside today, the practice bubble. I presume they'll take it inside the stadium if available for Friday's walkthrough. They usually do that before home games. Not sure exactly what they will do when they get out there tomorrow. One player that was not on the practice field Wednesday was on the practice turf today. I couldn't tell you how much he participated, but I can tell you he was in uniform and wearing his very familiar number 77. Texans starting right tackle, Trent Brown, who has played every snap of the season thus far, didn't practice on Wednesday, knee and wrist reasons why, but was out there during the media viewing portion of stretching non-practice today. The other guys that were likely going to miss a second consecutive week were not at practice today, again indicating they will miss a game for the second consecutive week. That's Jake Hummel, Jadeveon Clowney, Ed Ingram, and Nico Collins as they fly to Indianapolis for Sunday's game.
0: And all of that should still be, well, I guess they should be able to get this victory. Kind of like the Astros against the A's tonight. The Texans, if they're as good as you say they are, and you did in the opening segment, it was out there. You can't take it back.
1: I don't mind saying the 0-2 Texans are a good football team. I'm holding out hope that at some point soon, I won't sound dumb saying a team with no wins is good.
0: And let's just like basically say it how it is. I know yesterday on this very show, I was talking about this Colts team led by Daniel Jones throwing haymakers with the Kansas City Chiefs, who suddenly look like the Kansas City Chiefs again, at least on offense. But if we're going to say the 0-2 Texans are good, we're also going to say their defense is good because the personnel says that they should still be able to much better things against a Daniel Jones-led Colts offense, even with Jonathan Taylor, versus what Joe Burrow and Josh Allen were able to do to them.
1: Yeah, should. And the personnel's certainly there. If you look at their resumes, the personnel for this year looks terrible. They're giving up explosive plays like nobody's business. They have yet to force a turnover, which is not many teams have been able to say that. Nobody wants to say it after one game. Nobody certainly wants to say it after two games, but their defense can. They've gotten to the quarterback probably enough to suggest the results could change a little bit, certainly against Burrow. But the problem was when they didn't complete the get into the backfield portion of the play with a sack, he killed them. Murdered them when he was on the move. And unfortunately, it was to the point of two touchdowns and a number of other plays. Oh, Logan Hall just missed him and he found Samaje Perine. Oh, he's rolling out and Derek Stingley Jr. is in perfect position to not even make a play on the ball. Touchdown, Ja'Marr Chase. Reed Blankenship has made a nice angle on where he believes Ja'Marr Chase is going to be the target for Joe Burrow. But then Burrow just extends the play even more, and Chase realizes it, so he just keeps running away and back towards the back of the end zone from Reed Blankenship. And he's wide open, ball hits him in the hands, and you got yourself a touchdown. They're just not making big impact plays. A little bit disruptive against Cincinnati, but the results of those plays. What they did against Buffalo was they put the Bills in position to maybe give them an opportunity to make a play, make them pay for something they hadn't done. And they just never actually collected the money. They never made them pay. And then kind of the same thing happened against Cincinnati. They got them off the field a bunch, three and outs, gave up less than 300 yards of offense, allowed only 12 first downs. They did a lot of things that suggest you might have won today. They just didn't make any impact plays, and they didn't really change the tenor of their performance by impacting the game in a bigger way than getting them off the field on third down. It's nice, and you want to have a nice third down percentage as a defense, and they will again this year, and they actually have in that game. But there's more to it. You've got to make something happen on an afternoon, any afternoon, yes. On an afternoon where your offense doesn't find the end zone, becomes even more imperative.
0: If we can, the D'Amico soundbite on Jonathan Taylor comes into play here, because while I know that he's put up numbers against the Texans in the past, I've never felt like, well, the Texans lost that game to the Jonathan Taylor era Colts because Jonathan Taylor was just completely unstoppable. Unless I'm missing something or forgetting an outlier of a game, he's had good numbers, maybe even great numbers against them sometimes, and they haven't really amounted to anything.
1: The Texans keep finding a way to win, that's all. Like, mm-hmm. I did it with Alec Pierce earlier this week. They're not playing bad football against the Texans, and the Texans have allowed both Pierce and Taylor to go off against them. Pierce has two 125-plus yard receiving games against the Texans. But the Texans keep winning the close games against them. I think five of their six wins under D'Amico against the Colts are one-score games. And the Texans keep winning them.
0: Wouldn't you say the majority of D'Amico's wins with the Texans?
1: Well, that's probably a good thing to note also. But very specifically when it's, you know, you're playing them twice a year, it's a division game. They've played in games that truly do matter. These two teams were playing for a playoff berth at the end of the season, early in both of D'Amico and Shane Steichen's coaching career. And Shane actually called a great play, and they just didn't execute it very well. Kind of had a little case of the dropsies there. Jonathan Taylor against the Texans in a loss, 188 yards.
0: Jeez.
1: In an overtime tie to start the Lovie Smith era.
0: Okay.
1: 161 yards.
0: Yeah.
1: The year before that, when they embarrassed the David Culley-led Texans, 143 yards. But that's the only win. Those season's games, he ran for 140 in both of them. In 2021, they won. It's been followed by five consecutive losses and the non-win.
0: That's funny. I say, that's what I'm saying. Like, if he puts up that kind of production and you walk out of there with your first victory of the season, you're not going to care that much.
1: D'Amico's comments on the aforementioned JT.
2: Jonathan Taylor is one of the best backs, you know, in the NFL. From his standpoint of just being able to have the speed to beat you on the edge, but also his ability to cut back, really good vision player, physical player, tough player. They rely on him a lot. So we have to make sure we finish. It's not going to be one guy getting him down. It's going to take multiple guys tackling him. You can't think one guy will get him down. It's going to take everybody. That's a challenge that Jonathan always provides for us, and we got to make sure we swarm on defense.
1: And remember, they've played Taylor already here in 2026. Week 18 of the 2025 season was this calendar year, and he helped Riley Leonard put 30 points on half of the Texans starters and half of the Texans' reserves defensively.
0: Riley Leonard. That was one of the most annoying games I've ever watched the Texans win.
1: Top 15 rushing performances in Jonathan Taylor's career, four have come against Houston, all at better than 140 yards.
0: See, and I say that they're not going to care if they get the victory. They won't, but D'Amico will.
1: Second thing about those same 15 games, top 15 rushing performances in Jonathan Taylor's career, he's lost once, he's tied once. and he's won every other game. So those two games against Houston, a tie and a loss, are the only games the Colts have ever lost when Jonathan Taylor runs for better than 140. Have ever not won, yes.
0: Yeah.
1: So 13-0 when he runs for 140 or not or better, provided they're not playing Houston.
0: Well, too bad for them. They're playing Houston this week.
1: Yeah, he's gotten off to a nice start. 190 yards rushing, 90-plus in each game, two touchdowns in each game. They've scored plenty of points. Their first game, some of those points may have rung a little hollow because Baltimore had kind of put them behind the eight ball, and they were scoring, but they weren't really catching up. And then obviously the points were of enormous value against the Chiefs. They were playing an overtime game. They had the ball in overtime as the second team to get the football, meaning they had a chance to go win the game. And they had a first down inside the red zone and had to, I think they probably made the right call. They had it 4th and 8. And obviously it's a chip shot field goal where they were. But it was the second possession of overtime. So you can tie it if you want. That gives the Chiefs the ball back with just a little bit of time on the clock, or you can prevent Pat Mahomes from getting the football in a sudden death situation where if they score, they win, and the clock says you're probably not going to get the ball back. They actually went, if you missed it, they lined up to snap the ball, and as soon as they saw what the Chiefs were doing, Shane Steichen walked over to the referee and called timeout, and they kicked the field goal. I do think they were considering going for it on 4th and 8 because they knew what was going to happen. And it's exactly what happened.
0: Yeah, well, that sucks for them. Sorry. All right, when we come back, speaking of being 0-2, two of these teams in this game are two of those 8 NFL teams that have started 2026 with an 0-2 record. Why don't we rank them next?
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8: An accident's clearing up, 610 the West Loop, southbound at Beechnut. Traffic is slow, backed up to Woodway. I-10 the Katy Freeway, eastbound at Washington. Two white lanes remain blocked with a wreck. Traffic is slow, backed up to the 610 West Loop. At an accident, tying up the connector ramp, 69 the Southwest Freeway, northbound at Highway 288. Traffic is slow, backed up to Montrose. I'm Joe Barnett in the 24-hour traffic center.
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0: All right, eight teams have started the 2026 NFL campaign 0-2. Two of them will play in the Texans game this upcoming Sunday. If you had to guess who the top-ranked 0-2 team is, and I'll be honest with you, I have not looked at this list. I just copied the link over, and then I left it and walked away. You'd say the Texans, right?
1: Well, I know who the 0-2 teams are, so I could care less what the list says. They either have quarterback problems, they're not trying to win, or they're the Texans, the Chargers, and the Colts.
0: Wait, you don't think the Chargers have quarterback problems? Hey-o!
1: Injury problems.
0: Oh, I see what you're saying.
1: Quarterback injury problems.
0: Yeah, Atlanta, Houston, Indianapolis, the Chargers, Miami, Tampa Bay, Tennessee, and Washington are the eight teams. And not surprisingly, the Texans are ranked number one.
1: The Texans have to prove it to everybody that said they were so awesome that they're not. And nobody wants to believe it yet. That's totally normal. I think the best team in the AFC South is the Texans. I think this is the year the Texans win the AFC. I'm going out on a limb and calling for a Texans Super Bowl victory. They've got the best defense in the NFL. That was this month. That was 2 weeks ago. Everybody on earth, to a certain degree, saying those volume of belief in what the Texans are. I mean, two losses to people who thought that before. They're not going to believe what the Texans have told them yet. At some point, they'll have to, just like myself, which is why they're unquestionably the best. They were the best team when they were 0-0 among these eight. They haven't had any injuries permanent that prevent me from saying they're still the best of these eight teams, just as they were 2 weeks ago. They all have the same record.
0: Yeah, and if you want the most painful of all paragraphs about the synopsis surrounding the Texans, here it is. Not sure it's time to get alarmed about the Texans' defense. Derek Stingley Jr. has been mossed for spectacular catches in back-to-back weeks by Dalton Kincaid and Ja'Marr Chase, something that isn't going to happen on a weekly basis. Houston has yet to generate a turnover, which is something that Wex is always harping on, despite forcing two fumbles and a wild throw from Allen with the game on the line in week one, which Kamari Lassiter dropped. And in the parentheses, Allen threw the winning touchdown pass on the next snap. Oh, right in the gut. I hate that sequence.
1: I know it's hard to do this, so I'm not really calling you out. I'm definitely calling the writer out.
0: And Bill Barnwell?
1: If I'm wrong, I'd be happy to eat whatever plate of food he wants to serve me, although he'd probably eat it first. What are the two forced fumbles that he's referring to? I know Derek Stingley Jr. ripped the ball out of James Cook's hand, and they were unable to recover it.
0: Well, that would be one, then.
1: They didn't force any fumbles against the Cincinnati Bengals, and there was a second fumble in the Bills game, the one where there was no Texan anywhere near the ball, so that's why Josh Allen was able to recover the fumble he fumbled on his own. I know I'm forced. Being super semantic-y.
0: It was forced.
1: But if you're trying to describe what the defense has been unable to do, land on two forced fumbles, well, don't feed your readers a bunch of BS that only people who watch the games will know that's what you're feeding them.
0: He's getting to the point, which is the last sentence in this paragraph, and I think that was just his way of going about it. The 2025 Texans had just two games without a takeaway across their 19 regular season and postseason contests. The 26 Texans have 2-2.
1: He's regurgitating my words from Monday.
0: It sounds like you wrote this paragraph. Did you write this?
1: The words that are true.
0: Not the
1: words
0: ones.
1: That aren't trying to fool people. Yeah, okay. That's the thing. Last year's defense, it's true. When they keep telling us, we need to believe them. It's not this year's defense. They've already done what last year's defense did, which is exhaust all of their, we're not going to force a turnover in this game. They did it twice last year. They've done it twice this year. They're trying to tell us we're not the same. And at some point, we'll probably have to listen. I hope they're not the same because they're better, but that's so far off in the distance. The getting Moss stuff is a fun way to get your readers involved. Hard to be Moss when you're not even in the picture. But the bottom line is they're giving up explosives all the time. All the time against Buffalo, all the time against Cincinnati. That's losing football, no matter if you give up 20 points or 36.
0: I'm trying to decide which part that I want to get to next that's more surprising to me. The fact that there are not one, but two teams ahead of the Chargers on this list after the Texans, the fact that they're finally waking up and saying what needs to be said about the Chargers to begin with when they describe what's going on with them. And in case you're wondering what that is, the first word is disaster. There's no other way to characterize what we've seen from the Chargers.
1: Two losses to two teams we don't expect to make the playoffs this year. They were both terrible last year. They both won three games or fewer last year. Now they each have a win over the Chargers. Chargers have scored 14 points in both games. They lost by double figures in both games. The Mike McDaniel orchestrated offense looks completely disjointed and unreliable. And they look like they're having just as much fun as a team who's 0-2 with two double-figure losses would look like. They're not having that. And that's not what was expected. They were a very good team last year. I think very good teams that realize there's a hurdle that we're not going to jump over with their current construction of either the roster or the coaching staff, I usually think that works out well. You shouldn't be afraid of it, and the Chargers weren't. They went to the playoffs. They won double-figure games. They were super competitive in a super competitive division, which now saw the Chiefs fall by the wayside. And they said our OC stinks, and they were right. And they hired an OC that 99% of us thought was going to help, and there's only two games on his resume with the Chargers, but they've looked awful doing it. He's being, I think how they would describe it is he's trying to be this too smart and too cute. And some of the things that they've lined up to run and the personnel they've used and really how they've kind of tried to distract the defense with how they're lining up, it's really hurting them. And that's why they're in this position. They have a good enough roster to be much better than this, but their football has been very, very clear. It's been bad from start to finish of their eight quarters.
0: The two teams ahead of them and after the Texans in order are the Bucs and the Colts.
1: Bucs threw a touchdown pass to win their game last week that wasn't caught. Super difficult play, but a really nice throw from Baker Mayfield. And even though they gave up 33 points to the Bengals, they also were only lost by six, scored a touchdown on defense. Baker's been too careless with the football. I think all but one of their five turnovers this year are Baker turnovers, an interception and three fumbles lost. That's where things have really gone awry. But his overall passing numbers are far from what they were before he got super duper duper rich. I don't think that has anything to do with it. It's probably just a coincidence. That's not the kind of player I think we've seen Baker be. I don't think he's out there trying to just say, all right, finally, 3 years of guaranteed, almost all guaranteed money. Good. I can take a back seat again and just pop the top on some beers and play some golf. He hadn't played particularly well. They're unspecial as a roster. And I think this is really probably the worst roster they've had in the last couple of years. There's no Mike Evans. Emeka Egbuka is a really good player. They just need even more from him. Bucky's a nice player. I'm not sure what people think of their defense, and their coach is a defensive-minded coach. So they've been just slightly less disappointing than the Texans and Chargers.
0: It's so weird to me that defense was able to do what it did to Ja'Marr Chase and then just get lit up by Deshaun Watson at quarterback.
1: Yeah, he faced the Browns offense, and you just didn't force them to look bad. They obviously scored 23 points and beat you.
0: It's, yeah, that's crazy. And then with the Colts, I know that I will love this paragraph. The more concerning problem might be the play of Daniel Jones, who looks more like the guy who was run out of town in New York than the one who revitalized his career with Indianapolis last season.
1: 7.3 yards per drop back a year ago, which was top five. 5.5 yards drop back this year, which is 27th. And that's why, again, I said I didn't care where they were ranked. I respect Bill for putting in the research here so you get numbers that really paint a very good picture. When they rolled out to that 8-2 start, they were explosive. They were the highest scoring team in the NFL, I think, through the first four, if not 5 weeks in the season. And I know they scored 30 points last week, and they scored 24, I believe, against the Ravens. So averaging 27 points per game is still very good, but not in the way that they would like to be doing it. They're not very explosive this year. And if it's him, the numbers say it's him, but you got to look at why. You know, Alec Pierce has played only part of the first game because they were watching his snaps. Then he got hurt in the second game. He's their big play threat through the air. Tyler Warren and Josh Downs are not usually in that position. Downs might be a high-volume receiver this week. I'm sure he will be, but not necessarily in the explosive plays unless you're getting yak. Could happen against Houston. I think they'll probably have their most explosive game of the season, which is more about what the Texans aren't doing. But the Colts, the Chargers, the Bucks, the Texans, every one of them thought, we're going to the playoffs.
0: Yeah.
1: And they're all 0-2.
0: The Falcons, the Commies, the Titans, and then the Dolphins round out this list.
1: Yeah, Dolphins have the worst roster in the NFL. Pretty easy to see that. The quarterback play in Atlanta was the worst in the NFL for 2 weeks. That explains that. The other two teams just aren't quite there. I mean, Tennessee's roster is definitely better. I think they have a better head coach than they just had, but we'll see. And they may or may not have the answer at quarterback. I don't know that they are sure that they have the answer or not, but I think most everybody else thinks they know the answer with Cam Ward. His first two games have been fair at best. They did have the lead with 15 seconds left against the Eagles last week, but they lost.
0: No, of course. All right, we are going to hear from Brian McTaggart on your Houston Astros and specifically on that hater appearance last night. Hope you enjoyed it because he's not making one tonight, that's for sure. That is coming up straight ahead.
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0: All right, I need you guys to do me a favor. 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
12: The News Radio 740 forecast, mostly sunny with a high of 94, partly cloudy tonight with a low of 75.
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0: It's the A-Team Sports Talk 790 SCHN. As we take you along on a Thursday afternoon, Astros in West Sacramento for their final regular season series of the year. Will it be their final handful of games of the year? Still remains to be determined. The Rangers have increased their lead on the Mets to 3-1 now because Corey Seager's corpse hit a solo home run to extend that advantage. But we have Brian McTaggart on the station, as we do each and every week earlier. And one of the hot topics was how things went late in that game last night. Went to extra innings. Josh Hader having to throw better than 40 pitches. And we start with McTaggart's thoughts on that.
21: Pitching on 5 days of rest, he only threw 19 pitches in the ninth inning. And when they took the lead in the top of the 10th, I was like, well, this game's over. He just didn't get it done. When a player doesn't get it done sometimes everyone jumps on Espada and he's like, oh, he blew it. He shouldn't have put him in for two innings. But if he would have pulled him after one inning and one of those other guys would have given it up, it would have been the other way around. Why did he not push him for two innings? Because he only threw 19 pitches and he was rested. So he had his best guy on the mound with a chance to close it out. He just didn't get it done. He walked three guys and ultimately gave up the walk-off hit and they move on.
1: You know, to me... And I feel like we're an endless record repeating ourselves here. It's the starters not going deep. It's the top of the order contributing. The bottom of the order is a hot mess. I don't know, Brian, if things get in your life get you angry, but if you're a baseball fan, seeing the OPS of the starting outfield for this season just flat out makes me angry.
21: Yeah, it's been terrible. And you're right. I mean, they get past the top four or five hitters, and, you know, Trammell has been bad for a long time. Nelson Velasquez, you know, he's a fringe big leaguer, if that. Lucas Spence, you know, they brought him up. He looks like he's still overmatched. It's rough. It is really rough, and it's putting a lot of pressure on the top guys in that order. But, you got starting pitching. I mean, two innings from Javier. Pecco doesn't get out of the third. And, I mean, Joe's pushing every button he can the last couple of days. The first 21 outs they recorded last night were by rookie pitchers. So doing everything he can just to try to get these wins. And it is hard. And, I mean, they're going to be up against it today with pitching. The good news is that their next three games, they have their best three starters going. The A's are terrible, but they're going to a ballpark where anything can happen. And the A's have nothing to lose. And we've seen this before. We saw it last year. So they're in a better spot than the Rangers for sure. But, man, they get that win last night, and they are in the driver's seat. But, you know, this thing is changing day to day. But if they can just pull this off with this roster, it would be pretty amazing. But guess what? People in Arlington are thinking the same thing about their team, too. I mean,
2: well, they're actually talking Dallas Cowboys football, Brian. Come on now. You know better than that. Hey,
21: well, that's true. But,
2: yeah. Spence gets the call up yesterday. Caller asked about why not Loperfido. Any intelligence on that?
21: Yeah, I mean, I think they were looking for a little more strength defensively in center field. But, I mean, Loperfido hasn't exactly, you know, hit the ball well when he's been up here either. So I know his numbers in AAA have been pretty good. But, I mean, that's the best I can tell you. Joe did say yesterday before the game that it was a defensive-minded decision.
2: And you mentioned the rotation three best. We were speculating that if that Hunter Brown would be on regular rest for Friday and then also be available for a potential wild card series for game two on regular rest. Has the rotation been set?
21: No. I mean, they're going day by day with this. I mean, I honestly think they have no plans for Friday on what they're going to do. Yeah, I mean, Hunter could slide in there but it depends on you know where they are in the standings. I mean, I don't think they've looked that far down the road. They're just trying to patch nine innings together tonight and get by the A's. But you know, they do have these three guys on normal rest coming up, and I think they're just doing whatever they can. And if they make it, they will figure it out on Tuesday who's going to pitch. Now, yeah, the sooner they clinch, the better. Maybe you can line up a guy or two to start the wild card series. They just want to get there. You know, the coaching staff and the players are coming in and feeling the same way every day too. And they have to be frustrated that, man, if they just would have won 83 games, they would run away with this division. And here they are with four games to go and in a dogfight with another team with a losing record. It's crazy.
2: Yeah. Back to Hader for a second. I know you had to talk to him after the game. A thought about the second inning. It felt like to me he just felt like it was a night where he just could everything was just outside the strike zone. And, you know, sometimes you can get away with that with some bad pitches, and sometimes you had some patient hitters, and that's exactly what Seattle did last night in forcing all those walks.
21: Yeah, he was trying to get some swing and miss, some chase outside the zone, especially up with a sinker, and he wasn't getting it. And so, you know, he said instead of throwing pitches in the zone and taking chances, the ball getting hit, you know, he's searching for these strikeouts. And they fouled, 11 of his 44 pitches off. They only swung and missed five times. So, you know, they were very patient, some great approaches by the Mariners. And, you know, three walks in the 10th inning put him in a bad spot. But there was no part of me that ever thought that Hader shouldn't have pitched the 10th or, you know, at some point you need to take him out. It was, you got to live and die with Josh Hader right here because he's by far your best option right now, even though he pitched, you know, he pitched the ninth inning.
2: And by far your best option at catcher has been Yanner Diaz. I mean, I don't want to say quietly, I guess, if you're following the team, you notice. But, I mean, not making a bunch of headlines, but he's been hitting very, very well. And it has been a couple of rough weeks for the Christian Vasquez truthers.
21: Yeah, Diaz has really come around the last month, hitting the ball hard. I mean, first Astros catcher to have a triple and a homer in the same game in 7 years. And he hit another ball hard, too, so... Yeah, he's up over 280, so he's one of your middle of the order bats you can rely on right now. And you know, when he comes, he's to the point where he comes to the plate, you feel pretty good about, you know, the quality of the bat and what he's going to do. So that's good because they need somebody to step up other than, you know, the top three guys in the batting order. But, you know, it'll be interesting to see if they get Pena back. You know, he pinch ran yesterday, but, you know, I'm not sure of his ability to swing the bat right now. But obviously having him at the top of the order changes your look a little bit. So, you know, Varsho out as well. You know, he's been pretty terrible since they traded for him. So, but, you know, I know they're going to do what they can to try to get, you know, Pena back in this lineup. Kind of reminiscent of last year where they lost Pena for the last few games. They were on the West Coast to end the season, and they ended up not making it.
1: A mention of Varsho right there by Brian. We need to mention him again in the upcoming segment. It's an interesting detail about his arrival here in Houston, his performance. Nothing interesting about it, and he would tell you the same. You probably got Pete Lambert throwing tonight, Barnett, and his 7-plus ERA on the other side, but in a ballpark where everybody gets hits, and a lot of teams score a lot of runs there. We'll see what Joe Espada does have for tonight, considering Jeremy Pena's injury situation, considering Varsho's injury situation. Yesterday, as we were going through the other two injuries, they ultimately put both Christian Javier and Bryce Matthews on the injured list and made the appropriate changes. Both of those players that replaced them played a role in last night's game. Josh Hendrickson making his major league debut, and Lucas Spence starting in center field and getting thrown out, attempting to steal. It was excellent stuff from your Astros.
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25: Southwest Freeway, still some slowing coming into downtown. There's also an issue at Shepherd. Got a truck that's broken down in the left lane. And a problem spot, 45 North Freeway, outbound at West Road. And that backup is starting to build back toward Airline. I'm Katie London from the 24-Hour Traffic Center.
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6: Two soldiers.
7: Come on, boy.
6: Bonded for life. When anyone else would quit,
9: it's just you and me, boy.
6: They'll use all their skills to get home. Brad Pitt, Heart of the Beast.

0: mean, but he was pretty transparent about the awful state of affairs roster-wise for your Astros.
1: Well, he's realistic and he's a good reporter, and he's been around good teams, this team when they were good rosters, and he's definitely been about this organization when the roster was bad. The difference was the expectations were, I don't know, I look at this roster and I think 105, 108, 111 losses could be possible. Yes, and they accomplished that. We've seen the fruits of that unbelievable stretch of Astros baseball. That was not expected to be the case. Us even sitting here calling this an average team, I didn't think that was going to be the case this year. I can't deny it anymore, and every day we go through, okay, well, the pitcher just got past whoever's batting fourth. It's been Altuve, which maybe means you've been able to extend the lineup to the five spot. If Yiner's batting fifth because Pena's healthy and he's leading off, you still have either four or five spots in the order, some days six, that you just can't really have any expectations for offensively. They're not hitting for power. They're not hitting for average. They don't draw walks, and they strike out a lot. These are all bad things to have for a couple of hitters in your lineup. And somewhere between 55% and 66.6 repeating percent is in that lineup every single day. Like, the Astros lineup was awful before they got to last night's game. And they found a player that could make it worse, and they immediately started him. That was Lucas Spence. He now holds the lowest OPS on the roster. Remember his first week here, his first couple of starts, picked up three hits in his first two games? He has three hits since. He's hitting under 100 as a major leaguer after the first 2 days he was a major leaguer. Immediately insert him into the starting lineup behind Ethan Pecco. And it was so alarming to me what the Astros had on the field. When Josh Hader took the mound last night, I had to make sure it would be equally alarming to everybody else paying attention to the Astros game. My post last night. Bottom of the ninth, 4-4, game 158. Astros trying to take a one-game lead in AL West race. Here's their defense behind Hader. Over at first base, Lamont Wade Jr. Over at second base, Jose Altuve. Shortstop, Nick Allen. Third baseman, Isak Paredes. And their three-player outfield was Taylor Trammell, Lucas Spence, and Velasquez. Velasquez is probably a worse outfielder than Yordan Alvarez, but it's close, and that's not a good thing. Lucas Spence can go chase balls down, noodle arm in center field. Lamont Wade Jr. plays first base. He's played it a bunch in the major leagues, but I think he's your second best defensive first baseman, maybe third or fourth. Jose Altuve is the worst defender at his position in baseball. Nick Allen is a good defensive player, but he's not had the kind of fielding season that gold glove caliber player would suggest. He hasn't had a bad season, but he hasn't, you know, there's plays that look like they need to be made by a gold glover, and they haven't. And then Isak is who he is over at third.
2: Well, and let's not forget,
1: this isn't even in extra innings yet. This is right. What they're left with. I'm not even talking about the offense that boasts Velasquez, Spence, Trammell, and Wade all below 220.
2: There was a time, let's not forget, where the Astros were pretty hopeful that Carlos Correa would be added to this mix, which makes it even more just...
1: Ugh. Well, they weren't hoping. They needed him.
2: Yeah, well, and that's obvious.
1: They had to have it in order to overcome these issues, and they didn't get it. Mentioned I wanted to at least touch on the Dalton Varsho situation, and that's what I would call it. Chandler Rome writes yesterday, Astros center fielder Dalton Varsho is dealing with two cysts in his left wrist that are causing his inflammation and discomfort anytime he tries to swing at pitches low in the strike zone. Problems plagued Varsho for 3 months, he said on Wednesday, only recently reached a point that he can't play. So they've been plaguing him for 3 months. That means prior to him being traded for by the Astros. Were these problems known by the Blue Jays, known by Varsho, being treated by the Blue Jays, being treated by Varsho? Was there some inflammatory medication? Was there something going on to prevent this from happening? Was it never at this point? But was this completely unknown to the Astros? And I know it's tough. This is like the 5 billionth time we've had this conversation in the 40 years we've been covering the Astros, or 30. This is a Morgan Ensberg situation again, right? I'm hurt. You don't know it. I'm not going to tell you. I'm going to be bad at baseball. And months later, we'll all figure it out because I'm going to tell you. Kyle Tucker with the Cubs last year. Well, same thing. Your performance is so bad. It should be, can we please look at something? Point us in the right direction. Does your foot hurt? Does your shoulder hurt?

0: does your elbow hurt? Does your wrist hurt? That's right, Dalton. Something's wrong with you, right? This is the worst you've ever played offensively as a Major League Baseball player.
1: How about what happened to physicals? I'm seriously asking
0: that's all part of it, and that's a great question.
1: If you're the Astros, this goes back to what we've always talked about with the Astros in recent seasons. Forget if Dalton Varsho didn't say anything or the Blue Jays didn't say anything. It's your job. It's your number one job in this exact scenario. The Astros have made a trade for someone. Your job is to check him out physically to make sure that he is at the best physical condition he can be when the trade deadline happens to produce for you.
0: No, he just needs to pass.
1: Well, if he was bothered just for needs to get 3 months by this, you don't think it should have come up at some point in the conversation?
0: That's where I think the questions remain. I'm not sure how involved in this the three assistant GMs are. I'm not sure how involved in it Jeff Bagwell was. I'm sure Jim Crane wasn't involved at all. So I'm not sure where the question needs to be most directly pointed to. Obviously, their doctors would go over medicals, and we remember how quickly this took place. They were in town. The trade goes through and gets pushed to the Major League Baseball office. And so there he is playing for you that night, because he can take his physical right there.
1: He can walk across the hall. You had no, I don't know how
0: these
1: work.
0: He's playing every day. What's your assumption? He's healthy.
1: He's healthy. But I don't know how these physicals work. Famously here in Houston, Sean Elliott had a kidney issue. He eventually needed a kidney transplant.
0: So a trade
1: was rescinded. But my point is, I don't know how that happens. Like, that trade, for example, was with Detroit. And do the medical personnel that are going to obtain the player coming back to Houston, in whatever scenario, do they need to travel to that?
0: No, you usually share medicals for one thing, and then you have people wherever that person is that you believe in, or wherever they're going
1: to
0: be.
1: An actual physical, as in you physically put your hands on this person to make sure they're...
0: Dalton Varsho, if this is the case, causing enough discomfort when he swings at pitches low in the strike zone. I don't know what the parameters of a physical are, but I imagine the doctor isn't saying, all right, I'm going to count off 60 feet, 6 inches, and I'm going to throw a ball low in the strike zone. If it causes you discomfort when you swing, let us know.
1: But on the flip side of that, this was going on for 3 months?
0: Well, 2 of those months are as an Astro.
1: Okay, so this has been going on for a month before you make this trade.
0: And maybe it wasn't diagnosed. Maybe you just thought, oh, this is weird.
1: But even if we forget all of that, throw it out the window, even though we shouldn't because of the obvious, he's not going to get better. So is he not playing the rest of the year?
0: Well, that's what makes me think what you just said must not be the case. If you already know he's not going to play, he can't be active. He's been active for each of the last 2 days. I mean, so that means they think it can be treated, or he will return and he can help them. Although I wonder why he's not really good. And I doubt that there's some magic medicine that's going to make him feel so good for the next 4 days.
1: It's a cyst. You remove it or you play with it. There's no third option.
0: So that is definitely something to... add to the drama of what's going on over the next 4 days. He has played very, very poorly offensively, and the one trade you made at the deadline, it's hard to stomach, but it actually made you worse. You've gotten less production out of center field than you were getting previously, which is hard to imagine. Final 2 hours of the program still in front of us. Back over to the Texans and the concern league-wide, if there is any, for their performance so far this season.
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0: There should be no concern for you upping the enjoyment of watching the games tonight. 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
3: The News Radio 740 forecast, mostly sunny with a high of 94, partly cloudy tonight with a low of 75.
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1: 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It is hour number 3 of the A-Team, Thursday edition of the program. He's Wex, I'm AC. We are taking you until 6 o'clock tonight. A little bit after that, Astros and Athletics will get together for the first of this final regular season series. Thank God TK and Blummer are back on the call tonight. I know that kind of stuff doesn't bother you as much as it does me, but that was a particularly awful booth.
0: I'm not bothered by it, but I recognize it. I did not like them either. I think Eduardo Perez has some intelligent things to say. I think he's a good analyst. I just didn't like their booth together. And they were also, they just didn't spend. It's a national game. It's inherent in that all they bring is they got a specific amount of time with the people that matter, the manager, players, whatever, and they can bring that to the table. Everything else is worse. They don't cover this team. They're not with this team. They don't know this team. They don't know what's been happening. They weren't there for what's happening. It's not their fault, but it's just inevitable.
1: Well, they weren't even pretending to sound like they did, though. It was just, I don't know. It was bad. I'm not going to dwell on it because it's back to normal tonight. In the meantime, mentioned earlier in the show, Texans and Colts getting together, both 0-2 teams. And there's been a lot of national types weighing in on the Texans, but kind of in this same vein where you're talking about, okay, you know, do these people really watch this team when they have thoughts on them? Is it a situation where they're actually following them? I think, you know, when J.J. Watt calls a Texans game, or really any game, but, you know, when he's calling a Texans game, he's in the booth for that. I've never doubted that he's actually watching every single Texans game.
0: Well, he would have to go back and do it, obviously, when they play at noon and he's working at noon. He had the late afternoon game opening week, so I guess while he was preparing for Packers-Vikings, if he wanted to not prepare for Packers-Vikings, he could have watched the game, like, and enjoyed his coffee or whatever he was eating before he went on the air.
1: I don't think he watches Cardinals games in his spare time to keep up with his other old team.
0: He does give a little BTS to his travels now. They're a little bit different. Changed when he started working with Ian Eagle and when got out of the studio and now working with Jim. And you can see he is trying to watch. Like when he'll move to the next city, here's his notes, here's his iPad. You can see he's got a game ready to watch. And I'm sure he can watch whatever he wants whenever he wants with his access to everything he wants as a broadcaster. So I'm sure he really does have a he also probably wants to. Like, I think he really genuinely likes what he's doing and wants to be very good at it and wants to ingest as much football as he can. He also knows if I'm going on with Pat every week, the Texans are going to come up. They're a Super Bowl caliber team. They've gotten off to an 0-2 start. It's not relevant. We're going to talk about it. And they're also playing the Colts, so they're more likely to talk about it. He's also been here. He wasn't about to do a Texans game when he came to Texans practice the other week. He was just here. And so he came out to practice. And so he has a pretty good idea of what they could look like. Obviously, he had a very good idea of one of their players, since this was not long after Jadeveon Clowney had come aboard. But I would think he has a pretty good idea of what's going on.
1: Well, if you're going to ask somebody of the national ilk, right, about the Texans 0-2 start, and it's not a Bill Barnwell as he's ranking the eight teams that have started 0-2, and it's not, pick a name out there. You can kind of tell sometimes who the ones who actually do their homework are. Like what you were just saying, I don't think that he's trying to make up that he's watching these games. Other people you can kind of tell. Like, for example, for all the feedback, or I guess in this case, blowback that Kirk Herbstreit gets for a number of things, not the least of which is his dog and his dog's store that has merch, I don't think that he's not completely thrown himself into it. He's doing a pro game and a college game every single week. And there are guys that do that. There's guys we know that do that kind of gig. They're doing their work, but you can tell pretty quickly when they're not.
0: Yeah, Andre Ware, yep, obviously does Texans games and college football games, and he's bounced around in college from, we're going to have you on this conference this year, you're going to be doing Friday night games this year. He's really done a nice job, and I think he has massive knowledge of college football. In Kirk's case, I agree with that part. I think he's in a, I don't know if he just takes advantage of the perception. I mean, he can go in to do his Thursday night NFL game, and he could be hungover, he could have not watched anything but The Hangover 1, 2, and 3 before he goes into the booth, and he would still be the better of the two people that are on the air, unfortunately. But I think he's good at analyzing what is taking place in the football game from a football perspective. Here's why they might be looking to do this, or here's what has happened here. I don't know that his knowledge of the NFL is as strong as most other people who only do the NFL games.
1: Yeah, and I think that's fair. But then again, that's why you want him in the booth to begin with, because it's at the end of the day, it is football, even if it's different levels of it. And his analysis of the actual game, you're right. But I would.
0: Did you see the article? I guess it was Bleacher Report. I hope these figures were accurate, because we're going to discuss it, of how much Skrilla each of these very prominent television contracts were worth to people like Kirk and Tony and Jim and Troy. And the new contract for Joe and Stephen A, how much money these networks are paying for them to work for them?
1: Well, I keep going back to the same thing. How are they doing that?
0: Well,
1: especially in the case of ESPN.
0: Stephen A. Smith was at $40 million, and
1: he's insanity. One
0: of the people who I think is not really stealing money from his employer.
1: Because and he's doing so much.
0: Well, all of it wasn't from ESPN either. Some of it was his YouTube revenue and his radio show away from ESPN, a serious program.
1: Because isn't his ESPN deal like 12 per?
0: I think it's in the 20s, low 20s, but he's able to make up another 15 to 20.
1: He got a raise.
0: Right. But I do think Troy Aikman and Tony Romo, before driving while operating while under the influence, they're stealing money.
1: Yeah.
0: Like, Tony Romo does so little work, it's incredible. And it's not, I'm not calling him out. I'm saying, how can you pay somebody to work one game a week for less than half of a year, the amount that you're paying them?
1: Mm-hmm.
0: They fly out on the weekends, do their interviews, get their intel from the people, sit in the booth, ride a golf cart back to the car that's going to take them back to the airport,
1: it's
0: and they're done.
1: Gig if you can
0: it's
1: get it.
0: Unreal. Troy gets asked by ESPN to do just a little bit of extra work. Can you come on after the game? Can you join us during pregame? Do you see him on Tuesday through Sunday? Hardly ever
1: now,
0: on ESPN?
1: He is meeting with players off camera, all that kind of stuff.
0: Yeah, same as Tony. They're
1: production
0: doing
1: meetings.
0: Their job.
1: Right.
0: But ESPN, and in Tony's case, CBS, it doesn't even mean they could put him on CBS Sports, their cable channel, if they mm-hmm. wanted to get more out of the contract. But you're getting, and Buck is the same way. He does very little else for the network. I mean, it's don't blame the individuals.
1: At least when he was on
0: They've
1: Fox.
0: Gotten this contract, and so
1: yeah.
0: by all
1: when,
0: means.
1: When Joe Buck was on Fox still, he was kind of in that Stephen A. Smith realm where they were working him like a government mule.
0: Yeah, Stephen A.
1: Everywhere.
0: Smith is on every day. He's on a bunch of shows. He gets asked, can you do this? Can you add to this? So he puts in a lot of effort. Oh, by the way, as an aside to our very important conversation about the amount of money some broadcasters are making, the Astros are out of first place once again. The Rangers have completed their 3-1 victory, gained a half a game on the Astros before this game tonight.
1: I can't even be mad at the Mets. They did their best shot. I mean, they did the Astros two solids.
0: The Red Sox, the Blue Jays, and the Mets just played 3 games each in Arlington on the Rangers' 9-game homestand. The playoff-bound Red Sox lost 2 of 3. The not-yet-eliminated from the playoff chase Blue Jays lost 2 of 3. And the going-nowhere Mets just took 2 out of 3 from the Rangers. Rangers snapped their 3-game losing streak, and they've gotten to 79-80, which is a half game better than the Astros, whose first pitch tonight is still 4 hours and 31 minutes away.
1: Better beat the A's.
0: I think they
1: That's
0: know.
1: That's the end of the
0: I
1: sentence.
0: I think they know what they have to do.
1: I just, like, and I can't even, this would be a cakewalk. Even last year with the injuries the Astros had, it wasn't this bad.
0: Look at who they were using. Their team was better. It's not about injuries anymore.
1: Even the
0: they
1: guys
0: had a better baseball team
1: yeah,
0: last
1: because
0: year.
1: Because the guys filling in for even those injured guys were better than these guys.
0: Yes, they were getting better performances from more of their players. Maybe Yiner's a guy you could point to that's upped his production because he's been on fire for like 8 weeks. Isak Paredes is going to turn in a better season than he did a year ago because he just basically never went into the tank this year. And he's been one of the best clutch hitters in the game this year.
1: And he's been durable. Didn't he get hurt last year, too, for a spell with the hamstring?
0: Twice. Two hamstring injuries.
1: Yeah.
0: One was very long. And then at the end of the year...
1: Yeah, we had the injections in that
0: yeah.
1: second one.
0: At the end of the year last year, they didn't anticipate playing without Yordan and Jeremy Peña. The same thing they didn't anticipate this year either. And we could be looking at another game without Jeremy Peña tonight.
1: I'm just, it's flabbergasting. That's the word to use.
0: But it should, I'm trying to tell everybody yourself, it shouldn't be. Look at who they are. Look at how they're playing. They're playing to their talent.
1: And you want to see this in the postseason.
0: Yes. Get a win tonight. Put yourself back in the driver's seat right now. And they're in the passenger seat. Rangers are driving the car and they're trying to push the Astros out. Not going very fast though. It probably wouldn't even hurt.
1: Like 30?
0: Yeah, something like that. Yeah, 30, probably 30. Rangers get to salute their fans today also. They've finally completed their home schedule. They're off to Minnesota. We'll see if Corey Clemens can help keep the Rangers from winning. The Mets were obviously long since eliminated. The Twins, in the last week to 10 days, became one of the latest eliminated teams from the American League playoff chase.
1: To me, and this is going to be very on brand for me. So anybody who's listened or watched this show for a period of time is going to know this. I am far more motivated right now at making sure the Rangers don't go to the postseason than wanting to see the Astros in the postseason. And I don't care what anybody thinks about that because that's how I feel.
0: The other thing that happened with the Rangers' victory, the Mariners were just eliminated from the playoffs.
1: Oh, well, I'm glad they got that one shining moment last night where they could walk off the Astros in 10 innings.
0: The Mariners
1: Stupid Josh Naylor.
0: Were going... Gatorade celebration walk off last night. They haven't played another game and they've been eliminated since.
1: Good. Couldn't happen to
0: but
1: a better bunch.
0: Don't have anything to do with the Astros anymore. The Astros last four are against the 63-95 Athletics. One note on the Athletics you won't like. I'll hit you with that when we come back.
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13: We now have a North Beltway eastbound accident at 45 that's on the exit. Also, things a bit sluggish on the north side still. 45 northbound getting out toward West Road. That issue cleared. It's still trying to unwind from Tidwell. I'm Katie London in the 24-hour traffic center.
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0: Two things, actually. The only thing about the A's that's worth noting is with that Rangers win, they moved past Oakland, new team in West Sacramento, for most wins in September in this division. That's how bad this division has been. The Athletics, with their 10 wins, had as many as anybody else this month, meaning more than the Astros, though they do sport the worst ERA in the American League this month. And that's what the Astros are up against. Something much more important took place earlier today with the Guardians game, or the White Sox game, excuse me, going final. Both teams in the Central now have 82 victories. The White Sox clinched a playoff berth with that win. And by the fact that they have 82 victories, it means the only way for the Astros to tie those two teams in the win column is to win 82 games. If the Astros win 82 games, they win the division. If they don't win 82 games, they cannot be the wild card. The Astros were just eliminated from the wild card chase. The only path to the postseason for the Astros is winning this division. It doesn't take 82 to get there. It just takes at least one more win to get there. Because now the Rangers have more wins than the Astros. They won their 79th game this afternoon. The Astros are sitting on 78. They need to have as many wins as Texas or more, or else there will be no postseason for Houston. Their only path is as the champion of the American League West.
1: You had a 4-0 lead last night, so that's really terrific, Astros. Really appreciate that.
0: Top of the third.
1: You had a 4-0
0: lead. The Mariners had 7 at-bats left.
1: You had a 4-0 lead.
0: Ethan Pecco and your pitching staff.
1: I don't care. You had a 4-0 lead. Hang on to it. Especially against that crap team. You had a 4-0 lead against the 2026 Mariners. Win the game.
0: They are the 27 Yankees if they're your opponent. 10-3.
1: Yeah, that's why, for the first time since 1987, both ALCS participants from the previous year will finish with a losing record. Thanks, 27 Yankees, when you play the Astros. What a joke. I don't want to see this. I don't want to see it. You can
0: I will handle all of our broadcasting needs.
1: You can have a ball in the ALDS.
0: As of right now, there's a reasonable chance we'll take the show out to Daikin Park on Tuesday of next week.
1: Who are we going to talk to?
0: Are you going to be there?
1: I don't
0: with
1: know.
0: Blinders on? Are you going to wear sunglasses?
1: I'm going to wear
0: a full face mask with no eye holes?
1: I'm going to wear all black because I'm mourning this season. So bad.
0: There's nothing to mourn. They are what they are. It's just not the golden era baseball roster. Does not exist for this team this year.
1: There's nothing more 2026 Astros than the fact that they may or may not be, or they may in this case, be going to the postseason having fired their general manager who constructed this roster more than a month ago by the time they get there.
0: Yeah, look at them play. You can, this is unfair if you're hearing it this way. This is not on Dana exclusively, but their roster is not very good.
1: Well, if it's not on Dana, who's it on?
0: The people that also weigh in on the decisions normally a general manager would make almost exclusively by himself, but not here in Houston.
1: Because at the end of the day, if you're Dana Brown, and we just played Ryan Pressly talking about him yesterday, and that was a completely different conversation. But at no point during us playing that audio of Ryan Pressly did I get the idea that Dana Brown's decision was not wholly his to tell Ryan Pressly in whatever fashion he decided to, you're not going to be our closer anymore. Even though
0: I'm trying to see what you're saying.
1: this person had to have been weighing in on it because, as we all know, that was Jim Crane that wanted to go get Josh Hader, was
0: right,
1: it not?
0: So that's to be clear to everybody. What Dana Brown in that situation could have said, look, I didn't want to do this. This isn't my move. I don't know what he told him, but I know he doesn't. Ryan didn't appreciate whatever he told him, the communication behind it. But he didn't become the Astros GM and think about how to make the team better and say, I think we can go get better by going to get Josh Hader. What do you guys think? It was the opposite.
1: Well, let me ask you this. This is a very poignant question about that whole chain of events, since we're talking about Josh Hader, who, by the way, just blew his first save last night. Do it. Just do it.
0: Not a save opportunity.
1: Blew his first game. How's that? Is that better? Do you think the Hader move specifically was Jeff Bagwell or someone else in the room in Jim Crane's ear? Or do you think Jim Crane was like, I got to have that guy? Because it just seems so random.
0: It doesn't seem like a move that people in the baseball in any form or fashion, even Jeff Bagwell, would have suggested to go out and do.
1: Okay.
0: And knowing how their payment structure contractually for players in the past has normally been why they would put this as priority number one or whatever priority, but they did it. And it doesn't sound like it came from anybody other than the man in charge.
1: That almost makes it even worse because now you're talking about Jim Crane deciding, for whatever reason, he does finally want to spend big money, but it's going to be on a closer whose job is primarily to come in and keep you in front. But if you're not good enough to be in front more often than not, you're automatically, the return on your investment is, before he's ever even pitched, going to be less than it would have been.
0: I mean, big money is relative. It's less than he paid a bunch of other players. It's a 5-year deal. It's less than $20 million per. That particular position doesn't command that kind of money.
1: Well, that's the position
0: at that
1: you're
0: point
1: talking
0: about. Right. Gave bigger contracts out in total dollars to several other players, but it obviously has prevented them from doing other things because it's part of what they're paying and they have their own self-imposed cap, and obviously the CBT is a factor in all of that. That's why I said how I introduced the whole topic to begin with. That the roster that we see tonight, last night, and the other 157 times they've played, it's not all a result of their overbearing my way or the highway GM, because they don't have one and they haven't had one since Jim Crane has run this baseball team.
1: Yeah, I don't even think Jeff Luhnow was that guy. But I do think, conversely, that Jeff Luhnow had by far the most leash, whatever you want to call it, of the three that we've now seen under Jim Crane.
0: Well, he got it because they both agreed to do something. And then you had, at some point, when you've made that agreement, basically, you said, look, here's my plan for you, owner. We need to lose. We need to take everything out of this system and build everything from the ground up. You got to believe in our department, our development department, our analytics department, our ability to follow through on this. But it's going to be super painful, and we're guaranteeing you low attendance and tons of losses. Well, after you've gone through those years, even when you can't necessarily see the other side of it because most of the players weren't playing for you yet or doing something of great value for you yet, they were still minor leaguers, you kind of had to. You could have said, I'm pulling the plug on this. It would make no sense to pull the plug on it in year 4 or 5 or even 6. Let it play out. And other general managers after him took over a completely, totally different situation. The demands of the Astros' 2 hired GMs since the departure of Jeff Luhnow have been, I'd kind of like to see the playoffs in the World Series every year. Can you do that for me? And it's only lip service in other organizations. It's legit here in Houston.
1: But in the case of James Click, at least, I don't agree that this is the case with Dana. At least you had a ridiculous roster at your disposal before you ever even did anything to it one way or the other.
0: Yeah, the only way Dana could have followed through with that kind of roster is if he and Jim had decided to go outside the box with their monetary desires. Yeah, here's how we can stay here. We're going to pay this guy, and we're going to pay this guy, and they're never going to put on somebody else's uniform. They never chose to do that. So now you have to believe in a farm system that you've been depleting by design to go out and get better players while you're in your window of winning, and was depleted by Major League Baseball by saying, well, you can't make a pick this year in the first round or second round or the year after that.
1: But they never got punished. Gosh, fans are so dumb.
0: So the scenarios, as we've pointed out many, many times, that Dana was working under versus what James Click was working under versus Luhnow, like Luhnow and these two other GMs, look at the records of the team while they were there. I don't think James Click had any 90 loss seasons even.
1: No.
0: 80 loss seasons even.
1: He won more than 90 games
0: clearly
1: every time.
0: The worst season while Dana Brown's been manager, although I think they're now under 500 since Dana's departure.
1: They'd have to be.
0: And Jeff has back-to-back-to-back 3 worst seasons in franchise history.
1: Then he won a bunch.
0: Very different scenarios.
1: By the way, since we brought it up, that was one of the things that really irked me last night, is the Timu, Chris Farley.
0: Did you see him or something?
1: Yes,
0: okay,
1: you didn't see him at the beginning of the game?
0: No.
1: Let me do an impression of him, okay? You're going to be Gonzo. What's his name?
0: Eduardo Perez?
1: Yeah, him.
0: He's not a Muppet.
1: He sounds like it.
0: No,
1: actually, he sounds more like Fonzie Bear than he does
0: fine.
1: Gonzo. He's got the nasal thing. He needs to call Dr. Kaplan. That's what he needs to do. So they do the open, right? And you know how Chris Farley would jerk his head and make like violent body contortions when he was in character for anything?
0: When he was living in a van?
1: Yes, it was very much like that. So, okay, when you're on TV, and especially when you're in a two-man booth, you can be encouraged at times to, you know, make occasional eye contact to the camera, but you're really more focused on the person who's talking with you, right? Like, we don't do this kind of stuff because the cameras just happen to be in here. It's not like this staged thing. But as he tosses to Eduardo, Gonzo, whatever, and he starts talking and saying things, this is him, okay? Just start talking like you're him. Just say stuff about the Astros right now.
0: Oh, the Astros really need to get these runs home.
1: I'm like, hey, man, take it easy. You're going to pull a hole in your shirt or something. Because, you know, he's like 500 pounds and the button is just hanging on for dear life. And the collar's like way up here on his shirt. It was just, eh. Anyway, he was talking about all the lusty booze that Jose Altuve was getting. He enjoyed pointing that out to the audience. We enjoy this. We enjoy signature segments. And our next one on a Thursday is next. It's What's Up With That.
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8: The News Radio 740 forecast. Mostly sunny with a high of 94. Partly cloudy tonight with a low of 75.
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0: There's so many what's up with that's today. I can't even keep track. Like, you just mentioned the White Sox clinched an AL playoff berth. They did this after 324 losses over the last three seasons.
1: Yeah, hey, Astros.
0: Yeah. Then, while we were in the break, our buddy Ramshirts, Mark, says, listening to the A-Team made me think, would you go through the next 3 years with 100-plus losses if it brought back another Astros golden era? I could not slam the heck yeah choice fast enough.
1: Seems like a pretty easy answer.
0: I mean, you're going to get...
1: I don't want it, but I want what's at the end of the rainbow.
0: That pot of gold?
1: Like, look at what you've had the last 3 years. He's only asking for 3 years of 100-loss seasons. Well, the Astros have had three very unsatisfying seasons, pending this one and how it finishes. If they have a massive playoff run, it might change our opinion. But a season with no playoff victories, a season with no playoffs, and then the impending season's result that we have ongoing. And what's at the end of that rainbow? That's the issue. What is ahead for the Astros is a major unanswered question. Like, I'm still sitting here wondering if it doesn't make sense to, you know, how much clean out can you do? How much cap or spending can you eliminate while keeping a good team on the field? Which means keeping Jeremy Peña and Hunter Brown and paying them to either not reach the market or reaching market value when you're competing with other teams to keep them. Because if Yordan Alvarez, Josh Hader, and Jose Altuve are under contract and those two players aren't their teammates, I'm not sure who the other 23 players are going to be that are going to have Yordan even in an MVP race, because his team has to be at least okay. Having Josh Hader have games to save and Jose Altuve, obviously he's playing out his career either way, winning or losing, but it'd be a lot more fun to watch his pursuit of any goals and the end of his Hall of Fame career for a competitive baseball team. He would not likely be the best part of it, and that compounds the issue. One of the players who's under contract and isn't going to be moved isn't helping you win, probably, moving forward. And so their future isn't bright as it has been so many years before.
0: No, and again, when you factor in the work stoppage that's definitely looming.
1: Does that count as one of the years?
0: I don't know. No, in all seriousness, I was thinking about this. I was looking at Yordan take his at-bat before, I think it was actually before the big hit he got last night. And I was like, we're going to miss out on one of the years of his prime. You can't get that age back. And, you know, you can say, well, he doesn't have the wear and tear and all that kind of stuff, but he's another year older no matter what. So that kind of sucks when you think about the macro view of things with a looming work stoppage. And speaking of hitters, this is what I really actually wanted to get to this segment. Vlad Jr., and this happened, this was actually out yesterday, we just didn't get to it. Unbelievable soundbite that he gave on his contract. He got paid by the Blue Jays. It was a sticking point for several seasons, and then they finally gave him his money. And he promptly went an entire year plus without hitting a home run at his home ballpark following signing that deal. And you would think, after having a season like that, in which, you know, the Blue Jays went to the World Series a year ago and they're not even going to be in playoff contention. We just got done talking about them and the Mariners, the two participants in last year's ALCS, not making the postseason.
1: Yeah, Blue Jays weren't good this year. They were just eliminated yesterday, the day before, by the Orioles.
0: Yeah, and the Mariners really weren't good this year either. This is a soundbite he gave, and it had to be interpreted, and this is all, he's speaking actually in Spanish, so I'll just read what he said. They didn't pay me to hit 40 homers every year. They paid me, talking about the Blue Jays, for what I already did. And he goes on to say, I want people to understand one thing. The money they gave me wasn't for what I'm going to do. It was for what I already did. They didn't pay me because I was going to hit 40 every year. They paid me for what I already accomplished. People are confused about that, but I think the same way that they do. Like, sometimes I even say to myself, bro, they gave you all that money and you're out here doing nothing. I try. End of quote. I mean, there isn't an athlete on the planet where you would give that kind of money to them, relatively speaking, and then they go on camera and say something like that. And if you're the owner, if you're the general manager, if you're their teammates, you're thinking to yourself, what are you doing? This is so wrong on so many different levels.
1: 7 years of baseball, never had a year with an OPS less than 772. The last 6 years, never had an OPS plus of under 115. This year, he's a 92 OPS plus player. 100 is average. He is a below average baseball player. 695 OPS, way, way, way, way below any other year he's ever had. I find it interesting, if this was translated properly, that he kept referencing all of those 40 homer seasons. He has one season with more than 32. He had 48 one time. And that was 5 years ago, 4 years before they agreed to pay him this mega contract to keep him in Toronto for the long haul on the other side of his career. Now, this is a contract for a relatively young player. He turned 27 right before this season began. So all these future years he's under contract for, many of the early ones, he's not even that old. The expectations for him to perform are there. This is not like Albert Pujols when he signed his massive deal late in his career and everybody knew you're paying for the first 3 years and then you're going to be paying for the final 7 years of the deal. And that's exactly how it worked out. But he got his average annual his contract went up to $40 million for this season and stays there next season. And then slowly starts declining about $1 million a year for the next 12 seasons. He's under contract till he's 40. He's 27. He's having the type of season that would make you say, what are we going to be looking at?
0: What if Jose Altuve had said this year? He could have. It's the same exact situation, only Jose's hit some home runs in Daikin Park.
1: Well, Jose would have had to say it before the first extension, like 8 years ago.
0: Yeah, but what I'm saying is he's saying it now, meaning he's saying it during one of his most down years we've ever seen, which is what Vlad's doing.
1: He finished it with, I'm trying. I'm okay.
0: I try.
1: Now I'm good.
0: It's just not really what
1: you'd expect. I don't know if he really truly thinks that. It sounds like he does. I mean, he was playing for baseball pennies for a long time. You know, his 48 home run season came 3 years into his career. He's a superstar. Boom, it's over. And then he just continued playing without having he was getting his arbitration money, which was going up and up and up. Now he has a postseason that was awesome. He was fantastic in the postseason last year. And now he's on the worst team in the division.
0: You know who this is? The only guy I can think of that was this prominent and was playing at a championship level and could have said this, and it actually sort of made sense, even though he agreed to the deal and never should have. Scottie Pippen. That's who this is. And really, if you think about it, he didn't really get his big money until the Rockets paid him. The Rockets were paying him for what he did with the Bulls,
1: and
0: according to this logic.
1: Really, Vladimir Guerrero Jr. did.
0: Yeah. Just ask HPD, who picked him up for DUIs while he was here, and then he dribbled off his foot and then blamed Charles Barkley for being fat as he got launched into Portland, where he'd lose a conference finals to the Lakers, who, by the way, according to Shaq, it was rigged and scripted they would win that title.
1: Scripted?
0: He said this. There's so much I could get to today, but we'll have to leave it at that.
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5: Adding to some downtown slowing, there's a stall 45 south and I-10, the right lane block, taking a couple minutes there from Quitman. North Beltway eastbound at 45, an accident has the off-ramp partially blocked. It's going to be stop and go from Antoine. And West Beltway south at Westheimer, there's a broken down in the center lane, backing things up there from Memorial. I'm Katie London in the 24-hour traffic center.
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0: 3 years with the Lakers, this is probably the first time I feel the pieces actually fit together. I can't imagine that LeBron's going to hear that and like it very much. Now, he'll be riding coattails in Philadelphia, so it's not really his problem anymore. But this guy had LeBron and Luka Doncic on the same team. And I know Luka got hurt in the postseason. Well, actually, before the postseason. But for him to say that, I mean, again, J.J. Redick and LeBron were like hosting podcasts together before he was hired as head coach in L.A.
1: Yeah, he would have. He could have been able to say this if one of the Reeves, James, Doncic was no longer on the team. He's saying it because he can, because one of them isn't. It happens to be LeBron. We talked about it ourselves. You think you're going to win a title with Luka, Austin, and LeBron on the court as often as you're going to want your three best players on the court with how they will not help you on that 47 feet of it?
0: Yep.
1: You know, you're not. And so the pieces didn't fit very well together. You know when they played their best basketball?
0: When?
1: When one of them or more wasn't out there for 2 years straight. When they played without Reeves or without Luka?
0: Did you say 47 feet?
1: 94 feet, right?
0: Wouldn't that be 46 and a half?
1: 94 feet for the basketball court.
0: Yeah.
1: This mid-court line is at the halfway point, right? Well, 47 feet on one side, 47 feet on the other side. You play defense on one side, you play offense on the other. I should have just said they're not a good defensive team.
0: This is why I was never good at math.
1: 46 and a half times two is 93.
0: All right. I'll take your word for it.
1: So putting the team together this year, I actually saw one of the new Lakers just two Saturdays ago. Quentin Grimes was on the field on the sidelines at the U of H game. LJ Cryer was there as well. LJ plays with the Warriors. Quentin is a new Laker. They signed a bunch of good players to very reasonable deals, just a totally different level and caliber of talent. Reeves, Grimes, Doncic, Walker, Kessler probably are your starters. Like how four of your starters. I'm not really sure what they're going to do at the four or how big or how small they want to put this group together. I don't think they're better. So maybe that was his creative way of looking at their roster and trying not to be mean that we just spent this offseason and didn't get better in a very competitive Western Conference. I think they signed some good players. I think they have some talented guys. But this still strikes me as very similar to the Mavericks that reached the finals. You just better put the right guys around Luka Doncic because he is your one really awesome player. And you hope that your other lesser players can do their part. Not help you win games, but do their part so Luka can win you games.
0: It is going to be interesting to see if they, I mean, like, let's be honest. If they, I don't think they will, by the way. If the Lakers somehow, like, take off this year, oh, it's going to be a bad look for LeBron. Because he's the only thing that you took out of the equation. Everything else is a constant.
1: Take off. The only way they improve is if they reach the conference finals.
0: What if they're a higher seed, though? Would you consider that?
1: They were the four seed last year.
0: I know, that's what I'm saying. What if they're the third seed behind the Spurs and the Thunder? Like,
1: unless
0: they're the third seed
1: Spurs,
0: instead of the Nuggets.
1: Unless Wemby, SGA, or Nikola Jokic is hurt on April 15th, The Lakers won't have better than the fourth best odds in the West, just like last year.
0: This is like last year. Well, the fourth best seed.
1: Well, I'm just saying, even if they're the two seed, like the Rockets were the two seed 2 years ago, they didn't have the second best odds to win the West. They just happened to be the second seed.
0: It does depend on what the West is, because that year especially,
1: If Luka is all-NBA first team, contender for the MVP award because of how he's playing this year, which is the only way you should be, then they have a chance because they have one of the five best players in the league. And you have a chance if you have that. You're competing with two other of the best five players in the league, if not three, just in your conference. Are any of the best five players in the league in the East? Luka, SGA, Wemby, Nikola Jokic. That's four spots.
0: We could look at that list.
1: I mean, is the host of this weekend's season premiere of SNL one of the top five players in the NBA?
0: He has to be right now because he, not single-handedly.
1: He is the one who put the shot on the rim for Anunoby to tip in.

0: He did hit a few other big shots along the way. ESPN, by the way, speaking of that, has finished butchering its list of top 100 NBA players, and I do mean butchering.
1: I believe it was just this week on the A-Team, you said Kevin Durant is definitely one of the top 10 players in the NBA, if not higher than that, top 8. What do they think?
0: Not top 10.
1: No way.
0: They think he's 13th.
1: 13th best player in the league. All right.
0: So
1: third team all NBA.
0: They put, I have to scroll because I did it in reverse order. They put Steph Curry just ahead of him.
1: Sweet.
0: He's out of the top 10 too. You suck, Steph. Tyrese Maxey's number 11.
1: Wow.
0: Do you want to know the top 10?
1: Once again, LeBron James is not the best player on his team.
0: It's been a while like that,
1: well,
0: actually.
1: Well, before Luka joined him, he was the best Laker.
0: Donovan Mitchell's number 10. What do you think about that?
1: I mean, you're looking at it in a way that you know whatever number they put Donovan Mitchell at, it doesn't matter because he's not going to win. Almost all these other players either have won or have a chance to win, a greater chance than he does.
0: You know who's going to be chapped about the number 9 player?
1: If you tell me, I'll be able to guess who the player is, right?
0: Jaylen Brown.
1: He's going to be chapped that Jason Tatum is the 9th best player in the league.
0: You know why? Because it ain't him. And he's the one that carried that Celtics team all year long, and now Jason Tatum just comes back, and he's number 9.
1: So I don't know that you have this at your disposal. Is LeBron even the fourth? He's the fourth best Sixer, right?
0: Tyrese Maxey's number 11.
1: Then Tatum. Then Embiid.
0: No, Tatum's on the Celtics.
1: Then Jaylen Brown. Then Joel Embiid.
0: Brown
1: is
0: not a top 10 player.
1: No. I'm just saying, wherever LeBron is, aren't these other three players ahead of him?
0: Brown is not.
1: Okay.
0: That's what I'm saying.
1: Like, do you think that's
0: accurate?
1: Who do you think's better right now? The 2026-27 season. Who do you think helps you win more games? And it's close.
0: Jaylen Brown or LeBron James?
1: Yeah.
0: Probably Brown because he plays defense occasionally.
1: It's interesting because I'm not trying to tell you that LeBron's not still awesome and not still impactful. If anybody should know how impactful LeBron is, just rewind to the Rockets' last playoff
0: series.
1: He was very helpful to the Lakers winning.
0: Jaylen Brown is right after Kevin Durant at number 14. And so,
1: where's LeBron?
0: LeBron is number 18.
1: So he is ahead of him.
0: Yeah. For some reason, I thought LeBron was ahead of him, basically. But it's not. I mean, they're basically a push. Scotty Barnes is in between the two of them. That's a bigger issue.
1: Oh,
0: he's number 17.
1: Almost. So better than his new teammate, Kawhi Leonard. Awesome. Final hour of the show. We've got it jam-packed with giveaways for you. Got tickets to go see the Cougars, tickets to the Ziggy Marley Show, tickets to Rush, and we're going to hear from Fred Van Vliet coming up in about 15 minutes here on the A-Team.
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0: All right, there's a football game on tonight, and if you've got chips on the way, maybe some wings, veggies, whatever it is you're snacking on, make them better with the French onion and ranch dips from Daisy Sour Cream. 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
3: The News Radio 740 forecast, mostly sunny with a high of 94, partly cloudy tonight with a low of 75.
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14: 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Adam Clanton and Adam Wexler are

0: lot of different things we've gone through over the first 3 hours. One of the things we will go through here is football at 5. Texans on the practice field for the second of their 3 days. Tomorrow will be more of a walkthrough, and then the bird to Indianapolis comes Saturday. Noon, Sunday, they play the Indianapolis Colts, trying to get their first win of the season. Losses to two Super Bowl hopefuls. Buffalo Bills definitely hope that. Most people regard them as the best team in the NFL. And after Cincinnati dispatched of both the Bucs and the Texans, I think people are pretty high on their new look team. Not just Joe Burrow on a bunch of offense, but rather a defense that can hold their own. We'll see if that continues. But the Texans certainly are less concerned about the Bills and Bengals. They're concerned about what's ahead of them. They still have the 6 division games. The first of those 6 comes against Indianapolis. Daniel Jones, Jonathan Taylor, will be no Alec Pierce. Can give you an update on what the Texans injury report looks like today. Most of it is the same as the update I gave you since I was over at practice earlier today. No Jadeveon Clowney, no Nico Collins, no Jake Hummel, no Ed Ingram among those that did not participate either yesterday or again today. I told you I saw Trent Brown and had video evidence to prove it. He walked right by me. He's a little bigger than I am. He practiced on a limited basis and is still dealing with both a knee issue, which would be new, and the wrist injury he's been playing through. He's taken every snap at right tackle so far this season for Houston. 21-day practice window opened earlier this week for MJ Stewart. He practiced on a limited basis yesterday, totally normal, and he did not practice today. Again, totally normal. They're trying to likely have him ready to be activated in 2 weeks. He's not eligible to be activated until then because he's coming off the PUP list. I did confirm which thumb was injured for Reed Blankenship. He showed up on the injury report yesterday, though he practiced in full. Both players who practiced in full yesterday but are listed have thumb injuries. It's the same right thumb injury for Wade Woodaz, and he still is casted up. And it's a left thumb injury for Reed Blankenship. Looked like he was nothing more than wrapped, and he was listed again as a full participant. Logan Hall goes from limited yesterday to full today. That's the extent of the Texans injury report. Nothing really different on the Colts side other than they're following the rules. Grover Stewart, Keenan Allen, and Jonathan Taylor, all of whom should play large roles in the game on Sunday, did not practice today, not injury-related reasons. Or I should say, Stewart was the player who did not practice for that reason. I'm not sure why you would do this, unless it's a mistake. Keenan, I don't know. This is 3 times. It's only the 3rd injury report. I got fooled the first time because I didn't know Caden McDonald was put on IR in week 1. Yesterday, Keenan Allen was listed as a limited participant, not injury-related, rest. Okay? Today, he was listed as a full participant, not injury-related, rest. Well, it wasn't anything related. He was fully participating. But he and Jonathan Taylor, for some reason, are listed that way, apparently, all week. Nothing else of consequence is new. But like I mentioned yesterday, Laquan Treadwell, Alec Pierce, and Ashton Doolin, 3 of their wide receivers, of their 5, are dealing with something to different degrees. I bet Alec Pierce goes on IR before they get to the game Sunday so they can utilize that roster spot. Looking unlikely that Ashton Doolin will be available, but that's not determined and won't be until tomorrow. And for the Texans, again, it doesn't look unchanged. Now, limited participation for Trent Brown suggests that either Nate Thomas, no, or Blake Fisher, yes, has been getting the reps at right tackle. I can't confirm that, because I haven't been there, and I haven't seen it reported, and I haven't been able to report it myself, but I'm pretty sure of it. Could that actually be something they have considered? Was there today when what I think happens at every practice happens? It definitely happens before games. You have 2 centers. You have Jake Andrews, and you have your starter, Evan Brown. Well, before practice, or at some point during drill work, your centers snap to your quarterback. Well, guess which one snaps to which one? The starter snaps with C.J. Stroud, and the backup snaps with Davis Mills. But then you also maybe work them in with the other guy, because when Jake Andrews is forced to start, either from poor play or injury, he's been here a whole year, but you usually work that in. That question was actually asked of Nick Caley today. The coordinator spoke, and I don't know, obviously any reporter who saw them taking those snaps might have been thought it was worthy to ask him, so they did, and he said it's something we do at every practice. But yes, Jake Andrews was snapping footballs before practice fully got underway. with C.J. Stroud. If you're considering making changes 2 weeks into the season on your offensive line, then it's so bad, you're okay with saying, we evaluated this so badly that we need to make changes. And that's two positions. I don't really think they're considering making a change at center, but I do know Evan Brown didn't have a particularly good game. But I literally could have taken the word center out and taken the word Evan Brown out and dropped in any other offensive lineman and their position, and I'd be saying the same thing. They could consider replacing any one of them based on the way they played. They don't have the personnel to do that. But Blake Fisher and Trent Brown, probably something they should consider if it's worthwhile to do that, or wait till Braden Smith gets back, maybe in 2 weeks. He's on IR, but it's not a given that he's back in 2 weeks. He just is eligible to come back. One game probably doesn't mean all of it. Were they awful against the Bills? No. They operated perfectly fine. Didn't run the ball great, but they gave enough time to C.J. Stroud. He obviously did some scrambling and was sacked twice on the final three plays of the game. So four times overall in the game. Got sacked twice on the final three plays of the game again this past week. The players they have are who they have. They're not going to get better. They're not going to get new players. This is who they have.
1: And for this season, they're probably not going to get a new offensive coordinator.
0: I would think you wouldn't fire Nick Caley after his 21 games.
1: But I can't decide what I'm more disgusted with right now, the offensive line still, or the lack of... If you're going to bring in a guy like Nick Caley and talk about how, well, we need to change things up, we need to be more innovative, we need to open things up, da, da, da, I guess I would just expect more than what we've seen from here.
0: 1 week ago, we wouldn't say that. They just scored 31 points. They just scored four red zone touchdowns. They just had four 70-yard drives.
1: Yes and no. CJ put up big numbers under Bobby Slowick, too. But it wasn't because Bobby Slowick was some genius offensive mind.
0: Right, but the consequences, this guy better be so bad that you're sure everybody learning a brand new offense in season is going to benefit from this.
1: No, for sure. It's not the time to do it. I'm not saying do it now. I don't know. I don't like...
0: That's a little knee-jerky to me.
1: Yeah, but...
0: A six-point game, let's fire the OC, 21 games in.
1: This is something that the Texans have done a million times over the course of their 25-plus years of existence. A Band-Aid fix, it's not a real fix, and then by the time they finally get around to doing something drastic that needs to be done, it's already too late because they've already, you know...
0: What's the Band-Aid fix? Nick Caley?
1: Yeah, as an offensive coordinator.
0: Why is that a Band-Aid? They went out and had... The full reign of, you can hire whoever you want. Anybody
1: exactly.
0: who's out there.
1: Bingo.
0: Why is it a Band-Aid?
1: Because
0: it's who they hire.
1: Because it's the second consecutive first-time caller. Like, what's wrong with getting a guy?
0: You're categorizing it like it's kind of in-season. Let's just piece it together and then we'll really do a search. You're like giving them an excuse.
1: No, what I'm saying is when they decided to part ways with Bobby Slowick after year two of your franchise quarterback... Because you need to do something more, I don't know, fix the word, put the word in, innovative, exotic.
0: How about just be better? Call better plays, use your personnel better.
1: You know what? That's good. If you want to really be better, why would you hire another first-time play caller, no matter where he comes from?
0: Everybody was once a first-time play caller, right?
1: Yeah.
0: It's not a death knell.
1: No, but I think if it was the opposite of a death knell, we would have seen that by now.
0: Well, that's where I disagree. Nick Caley is a lot like Joe Espada. There's really no reason not to complain about the job that he is individually doing.
1: It's a roster flaw?
0: But you have to also recognize what he's working with.
1: It's a roster flaw then. That's what you're actually getting at.
0: I hope everybody already knows that.
1: Well,
0: and yes, that is exactly what I'm getting at.
1: Okay, but then let me ask you, in that vein, do you think there are other more experienced or whatever guys that could come in with the same personnel and do better than Nick Caley? Because I do.
0: I don't want to address that.
1: You have to. I just asked you.
0: I can't believe this is what you... There's no way they want this. We're going to hire this OC we think can overcome our roster issues. And that's why you're going to get the job. We put a bad roster together. We refuse to
1: not
0: put
1: bad
0: good
1: roster.
0: Offensive linemen together.
1: There you go.
0: And we want you to overcome it. We just don't think the other guy was doing a good enough job of overcoming our mistakes. Maybe you will do a better job of overcoming our roster.
1: I know you're being sarcastic.
0: I'm not being sarcastic.
1: But that's how they've drafted.
0: That's how they've put it together.
1: Yes.
0: Like, the Bears have now done it with Caleb Williams. The Chiefs have done it more than once while Pat Mahomes is there. It's not as difficult as even a big spending on defense team makes you think it has to be. You can absolutely reshape your offensive line in one off season. You can definitely do it in two. If you haven't done it in three or four, then you're not doing a very good job.
1: And where are we at now?
0: Yeah, it's, I mean, if
1: what
0: you
1: year?
0: Only, well, it's year six for Nick.
1: That's what I'm saying.
0: And in the draft, you can always draft good players, even if you're trying to outfit Coach Culley with a miserable roster or Lovie Smith with an unwinnable group, which they did. But that means you're not signing free agents. It doesn't mean you're drafting poorly on purpose.
1: Well,
0: they didn't add any offensive linemen that mattered during those first two drafts.
1: Could they have afforded a good, not just great, good offensive lineman with the money they spent on Reed Blankenship? And I say that to say he also has to be available. But
0: well, just look
1: the
0: at
1: money
0: the,
1: that was spent.
0: The three players they spent external money on. Reed Blankenship, 3 years, 24 and change. 2 years, 16 change for Wyatt Teller, and 3 years, 20 and change for Braden Smith.
1: Mm-hmm.
0: Not all guaranteed. So any one season, if you take all three of those players off the roster, that's well over $20 million for this upcoming season. Did you have the money to spend 3 years, $54 million? I already said this, too. I don't think it was a very good offseason for offensive linemen, but it wasn't empty. I mean, if you had wanted to...
1: There were guys to be had.
0: A few. And certainly on the interior, which is where they should have been spending their money.
1: And Reed would not be starting at safety.
0: Yeah, I never understood it. He could be playing great this year, and I still wouldn't understand it. That's where... I'm spending so much money already. I have to play MJ
1: it
0: Stewart
1: came
0: there.
1: Off initially,
0: I have to play
1: yeah.
0: Jaden Reed there.
1: It came off initially like a luxury, and now it might have made you worse.
0: it has, but he's far from alone. We've seen 2 weeks' worth of the worst football of Kamari's career, and it's really harsh, but...
1: Let's see what happens when they play Daniel Jones instead of Josh Allen and Joe Burrow.
0: Yeah, they have to make it look like that, and I suspect that they will.
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6: The accident cleared West Park Tollway west of Rogerdale. That is still taking some time, though. West Loop northbound after the Southwest Freeway. Got a wreck in the two right lanes. A stop and go back from Bel Air. I'm Katie London from the 24-Hour Traffic Center.
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10: I should probably tell you guys that Rush tickets are going to be available on this show. But you're probably going to want to listen to every single solitary thing we have to say. Especially me. You think you can catch me in a bad math situation like earlier on the show. Can't believe I did that. That's on me. I got to do better. But I can't because I'm terrible at math. We do have Rush tickets to that show October 1st over at Toyota Center. We will be giving them away later on in the show. Real quick, before we get to some reaction from the Houston Texans, which NFL fine is more pathetic that was handed out over the last 24 to 48 hours? And I'll give you the particulars just so you know what we're talking about. Kyle Juszczyk, $14,926. Sounds like an arbitrary number. Don't really know how they came to that. You might ask yourself, why are the NFL offices trying to take $15,000 out of his pocket? Well, I'll tell you. He engaged in an offensive demonstration Sunday versus Miami. Quote, "Your imitation of chugging a beer constituted an offensive demonstration and could reasonably be construed as being in poor taste," the NFL wrote in its fine letter. That's fine number one.
11: Now, I wanted to go find the video of it. I've seen a picture, but I wanted to find the video of it to see if there's any discerning item from Kyle. How did they know he wasn't chugging a twisted tea or a sparkling water or a non-name brand cola from his local grocer?
10: What about a boxed wine? I'm just kidding.
11: I mean, he's doing this.
10: That's
11: all he's
10: doing.
11: There are cans of wine you can purchase.
10: Yeah.
11: So what was it about it? It could be construed.
10: Remember, they were very particular in their language in this letter.
11: Maybe so it's just a player whose nickname is Juice was chugging a can of orange juice.
10: That's probably actually the most likely of what we're talking about here.
11: My understanding, he is appealing.
10: Good, because the No Fun League needs to get bent. And if you don't think it's for that reason, how about for this one?
11: Please do not encourage our fans to chug beers.
10: Yeah.
11: Thank you.
10: Wouldn't want that.
11: Go up to the concession stand and buy a $25 beer, please.
10: 25? You're lucky.
11: Well, it's just a 6-ouncer.
10: Oh, okay. Jamar Chase,
0: getting fined for a celebration he did right here in Houston. Now, it's near and dear to my heart as he was starting the people's elbow. And he hits the ropes.
11: Conducting an orchestra?
0: No, he was going to hit the people's elbow. He was taking off his elbow pad like The Rock used to do.
11: So what's the fine for? It's offensive, apparently.
0: Well, so he said the following. I think this is where the superstars have to get in with the Players Association and fight for our money. Because if Kyle Juszczyk is getting fined for doing a drinking gesture, a juice gesture, then, I mean, I'm getting fined for an elbow doing the first down. I mean, I can't really do much about it. I mean, we can complain. I don't even think we can tweet about it because we get fined for tweeting about it. But, like, it's really, like, players got to be much everything. I'm reading verbatim here.
11: Clearly.
0: But we got to have a superstar in the NFLPA to help us along the way. Now, this is interesting to me because J.J. Watt used to sack guys and take a selfie over their dead body, metaphorically speaking.
11: Only if it was Zach Mettenberger?
0: Correct. I think he did that multiple times in Tennessee. How is that any different than, if you want to say, okay, Kyle Juszczyk, it's alcohol, so it's bad, even though what you just said makes way more sense and it's stupid. Let's just take Ja'Marr Chase and J.J. Watts. What's the difference?
11: Like, if he would have chugged 50 beer, alcohol is bad in excess, right?
0: Yeah, it's like you need to do it in moderation.
11: Right. So one, is it that it went in too fast? He chugged it? Like he drank it too fast?
0: He should have sipped it.
11: Like, you're totally serious. Say it with me. If you do a fake sipping a drink celebration, you will not be fined.
0: Like, what did he do? Like, so did he score a touchdown on this? Is that what was going on? I didn't see it. And what was he supposed to do?
11: That's what I mean. It's so silly.
0: It's stupid.
11: Well, I didn't know which fines you were going to suggest. I thought you had even one more in mind, and it hit the Texans, actually.
0: Well, T. Higgins and Ja'Marr Chase, by the way, got fined for the same celly with the elbow.
11: Okay. So I saw Aaron Wilson post this the other day.
0: Aziz?
11: This week. No, not Aziz. A different Texan.
0: Okay.
11: And the different Texan reposted it with a laughing emoji and an SMH. $5,971 lighter in the wallet, Texans second-year cornerback Jalen Smith. He wore silver cleats. That is a uniform code violation. $6,000 worth of a uniform code violation.
0: I mean, what are we doing here?
11: I mean, they really do have people from the NFL sent to, in a game
0: That's
11: where everybody
0: their
11: plays.
0: Job.
11: They go to every stadium, all 16 of them.
0: You know what that is?
11: And they wander around the field. They loiter around. I think I've seen them in the locker room after a game. I don't know if they're in there before the game, but they go out there and, you know, what you could do, I think, if you didn't want to be, you know, collecting. Hey, man, that shirt you have that's untucked or torn or whatever, if you just clean that up, you're fine. Hey, those cleats that are silver, they don't fall within code. If you can just make sure to wear red or blue cleats like the rest of your team or black even, you're good. They could do that.
0: But instead, we get the NFL equivalent of a homeowners association where they drive around the neighborhood and say, you put your trash can out too soon. I actually got a letter for that one time with a picture. I'm like, you
11: like if it's
0: loser.
11: For pickup Tuesday morning and you put it out Sunday, you're in violation?
0: That's a violation.
11: If you put it out early in the day on Monday,
0: early
11: it's
0: in
11: also
0: the day.
11: In violation?
0: Early in the day on that, yeah.
11: It has to be within 24 hours of pickup?
0: No, less.
11: Within 12 hours?
0: 12.
11: That's the night. That means you can't put it out during the daylight hours of the day prior.
0: Well, I'm trying to ventilate my garage, man, because that was a particularly bad load of trash.
11: Did you send back to the homeowners association? Well, can you tell me what time pickup is?
0: You know what I
11: started
0: doing?
11: Work back from that?
0: You know what I started doing with the homeowners association? Nothing. I started doing what I wanted and not telling them about it. And then they come down the street and they can't do anything about it. Oh, I'm going to fine you.
11: You have a rolling recyclable container, yes?
0: Yeah,
11: not
0: yeah.
11: a bin, right?
0: I hate those. I always tell Therese all the time, it's fake recycling.
11: They're
0: global
11: taking it to
0: warming.
11: The same place.
0: Yeah, it's all the same thing.
11: When are you shifting your duties to Carson to
0: I've
11: be the one?
0: I've been trying for a year. He doesn't know it though. His 8th birthday is on Tuesday.
11: He's not bigger than the can, though, is he?
0: He's bigger than one of them.
11: Okay.
0: No, he's taller than both of them.
11: Okay.
0: He's
11: close.
0: Here's the thing. He's taken, so like on it's actually tonight. So Friday morning is trash and recycle. We get it picked up twice
11: thankfully.
0: A week. So the recycle one is smaller. It's not much smaller. They're about the same height, but it's lighter, especially since it doesn't have trash in it. It's got like cardboard and plastics and that kind of thing. So I will have him take it out with me. And sometimes he'll say, when he doesn't want to do something, you know how he says it? He's so polite. He's like, I'm okay. I'm actually, you're not.
11: No, I'm good.
0: Yeah, exactly. I'm like, actually, you're going to take it out. Come on. But mostly,
11: can you grab me
0: something
11: from the fridge? Nah, I'm good.
0: No, he does that. He's very good at that.
11: I'm good.
0: Hey, bring me a Celsius. Dad, it's your second one of the day. Mom said not to do that.
11: Oh, he's monitoring your intake on top of it.
0: Of course he is. He hears everything. He acts like he doesn't, but he hears everything. So anyways, that's what it is. It's the HOA.
11: Yeah, so the non-football related fines, because every week there's a bunch of the other ones. So you get fined $11,000 and change for roughing the pass. You get fined $5,971 for a trip, and all those things are in there.
0: Stuff makes sense, though.
11: It makes sense, but it's also, hey man, I shouldn't have done it. My team was penalized for it.
0: It's double.
11: Why are you also fine? I mean, come on.
0: Now, if you're a serial offender, maybe, but you're right.
11: The fine is there, because if you're just roughing the passer every week and you're up by so many points, you don't care.
0: But then again, Ja'Marr Chase is laughing at this as he's fine. I don't even see what the total was on his fine. Him and T. Higgins, I think, got the same amount. 15,000 for Kyle Juszczyk is nothing. It's ashtray money, as I like to say on the show. So I don't, if you're going to do this, it's like anything. Don't give a real criminal, a slap on the wrist and expect them to think that they're now deterred from committing that crime again. Oh, this guy's been released 58 times. I can't believe why he's thinking he's not going to get in trouble for the 59th.
11: So $14,926 is the fine amount for this particular offense, the people's elbow. But Higgins has been fined.
0: He didn't even do the people's elbow. He just did the elbow
11: four times. And Chase has been fined two more times. So in total, they've repeatedly been fined for this to the tune of almost $90,000.
0: Okay, so you're Ja'Marr Chase. Who are they playing this week? The Cincinnati Bengals?
11: Yeah.
0: I don't know off the top of my head.
11: Me
0: yeah.
11: either.
0: Okay. Whoever you're playing. You're playing the Jacksonville Jaguars, whatever. You know what I'm doing the first down I get? Forget a touchdown. I'm doing the whole thing. I'm like, well, I'm going to get my money's worth out of this. I'll run sideline to sideline to hit the ropes and then drop it on somebody.
11: One more reason why I love this show. It's so easy to keep your money. You might hate it. Just don't do it.
0: This is me if I'm Ja'Marr Chase.
11: Here's what I'm going to do when I score that first touchdown against the Steelers. If I'm Ja'Marr Chase, I am going to...
0: I'm going to take two elbow
11: pads
0: off. Wait
11: till I get to the sidelines and do a moderate level celebration with my team, probably preceded by handing the football to the official. I can't wait.
0: I'm going to stone cold stun somebody is what I'm going to do.
11: In case you missed it, is next here on the A-Team.
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0: All right, I want you to head on over to Archer Kia, and I want you to go down to their location at 59 in the Beltway, walk through the front door where they're having their grand reopening of the Archer Kia showroom and, of course, their service department, and I want you to find Todd Archer and say happy birthday, because he is celebrating their 70th birthday. 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
16: The News Radio 740 forecast. Mostly sunny with a high of 94. Partly cloudy tonight with a low of 75.
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10: That music can only mean one thing. It's time for In Case You Missed It. And I just want to say that I'm very happy that someone just brought this to my attention. Buster Olney, in his preseason predictions, said the following. The Seattle Mariners will win the franchise's first World Series title. This will be the year that Julio Rodriguez fully emerges as one of the game's best players. Cal Raleigh continues his reign as the best catcher in the majors. And Colt Emerson is promoted to the big leagues in May and wins the AL Rookie of the Year award. The Mariners are early in an extended period of dominance that will resemble, I'm sorry, what the Astros accomplished from 2015 to 24. Signed, Buster, I don't know, crap only.
11: Yeah, the only thing that I take from that is how that's the kind of thing that you should be really, really, really ticked about that. Not your normal, I think he's just made a mistake. What he's actually trying to say is what the Astros just did
10: is easy.
11: That's what he's trying to say.
10: Yeah,
11: he's trying to tell you it's not a big deal. It's easy. Everybody can do it. Nobody's doing it. One team did it. Only one team did it. And we're not looking at another couple of teams doing it. And the Mariners are great proof of why. I mean, are the White Sox about to do this? Is this year one of the White Sox golden era? Yeah, we'll give them a chance. Let's see.
0: They at least had three 100 loss seasons.
11: Are the Orioles, actually, they're going to do this.
0: Oh, yeah, that's right.
11: They got all this young talent. They've got the best system.
0: Plus, Luno's lieutenants are running it.
11: If it was that easy, everybody would do it.
0: But again, asterisks.
11: That's what I heard him say. Predictions being wrong are fine. I thought the Mariners would be very good. I did not think they'd be 10 games under 500 and only get eliminated with four games to go, which did happen earlier today. In case you missed that, the Rangers game went final. They beat the Mets for their only win of that three-game series, but they won five of their nine games on this homestand, and the victory eliminated any chance of the Mariners winning this division, so their playoff hopes ended this afternoon. The White Sox victory today eliminated the Astros from wild card contention. The Astros can win the division, and if they win 82 games, they will definitely win the division because they would win no matter what, no matter how many games the Rangers win the rest of the way. But that would be the same number of wins as the White Sox, so the tiebreaker would not be in play. The Astros would be a division winner. Maybe a tiebreaker for seeding, because both teams in the Central right now have 82 wins. So in other words, if they lose out now and the Astros win out, that's the last remaining path to winning the two seed. Still going to put it out there because it's still available.
0: I can't wait till it happens.
11: Math. So that's still out there. But the Astros can win the division with 79 wins, 80 wins, 81 wins, or 82 wins. Rangers got their 79th today. Astros will be looking for their 79th win this evening. They have the first of their four-game series with the Athletics. If you hadn't been paying attention to the Athletics, and why would you have been? Shea Langeliers returned to their lineup earlier this month, so he is somebody the Astros will now have to deal with. As expected, no Nick Kurtz return. There was no return from Jacob Wilson. There was no return from Brent Rooker and others. So this group of very, very unheralded Athletics has played basically the same baseball as everybody else in this division.
0: Very unheralded Athletics. That's funny.
11: Well, Brent Rooker's a good player. He's an all-star caliber player. He's missed half the season. Nick Kurtz is the reigning rookie of the year. He has four home run games against the Astros. They don't know how to get him out. That makes a big, big difference in what you're up against, because you still need, they can't go winless the rest of the way. That's the only scenario that they will definitely miss the playoffs in. If they don't win any other games, they're behind the Rangers now. The Astros were taking the field tonight, not in first place. They'll be back in first place if they win tonight. It is expected for Peter Lambert to be on the hill for the Astros. He'll be looking to get within a game of 500 as he probably, almost definitively, throws for the last time in an Astros uniform. A remarkably unexpected, successful season for Peter Lambert here in Houston. No idea what the future holds, and that he is not under contract. Wasn't even an Astro as the season was about to begin, because they dropped him from the roster before the year began, and then he began it in Sugar Land. And now he's making one of the final four starts of the season. Last night it was Ethan Pecco's turn. The first 21 outs recorded in the game were recorded by Astros rookies. And they finished the game with Lucas Spence and Nelson Velasquez making up two-thirds of their outfield. This is who they are, what is left, and what is out there. I have a text thread with people that are longtime residents of San Antonio and longtime fans.
0: I'm so excited.
11: Of the San Antonio Spurs. So I'll share with you my reaction, their reaction to the news you're going to share with our listeners that we learned of yesterday. I learned about it from TMZ Sports.
0: Yeah, TMZ Sports was actually where I learned about it, too. I just put this particular link in the show from NBA Central. Greg Popovich has reportedly married a woman named Mary. The last name of Mary is Budenholzer.
11: Pretty unique.
0: The ex-wife of his former longtime assistant, Mike Budenholzer, per TMZ. Mike coached under Pop for nearly 20 years. Guess that's how he got to know her. And helped the Spurs win four championships during that span. Mike and Mary divorced in 2016. And Pop and Mary officially tied the knot on September 16th in Texas. They were also spotted attending Spurs games together last season.
11: 10 years. They've been divorced for 10 years.
0: Nope.
11: No, that's what it says.
0: Nope.
11: 10 years.
0: That's a nope for me.
11: This is a bro code violation.
0: Bro code. bro code. You don't do this. 10 years, they've been divorced. He's 20 years, he worked with him.
11: He's not, first of all, he's not.
0: Team functions, vacations, outings, all that
11: you
0: stuff.
11: You can answer this with never if you'd like.
0: Never.
11: Does bro code stop at a certain age? Like, he's...
0: Not for decent people.
11: Pop has obviously had his own health issues. His first wife passed away due to health issues in 2018.
0: Mm-hmm.
11: So, and he was married for, I think, almost 40 years.
0: Yep.
11: He's not young.
0: No.
11: He'd
0: Hence
11: like
0: the
11: to
0: stroke he had.
11: Enjoy his later years. He's
0: Listen.
11: Found someone, just randomly found this person.
0: Let's just
11: they
0: say.
11: They crossed paths just out of whim.
0: Yeah.
11: And he,
0: for 20 years.
11: And then he said,
0: okay,
11: let's say
0: for the sake
11: married.
0: Of argument, I was willing to go there with you on this. I might be able to do that if, for this one thing, every time something happens in the world, Greg Popovich gets up in front of a microphone, has nothing to do with basketball, and starts lecturing everybody about it from a moral standpoint. I'm sorry, dude. I don't care that you had a stroke. I don't care that you're like 90 years old. I don't care that you've got the personality of this water bottle right here on the I'm not having that. You're not going to sit up there and be holier than thou about every political thing, every world thing, every basketball thing, and all points in between, and then go hook up with your assistant's wife after 20 years of marriage?
11: Wife.
0: Her name's Budenholzer still?
11: That's normal.
0: No, it's not.
11: Yes, it is.
0: Nuh-uh. If they're split up for 10 years,
11: TMZ,
0: why does she still have his name?
11: Writes the normal headline. Just, this is what happened. Are you saying, like, Bro Bible should be grabbing this story and writing their own headline? 77-year-old stroke victim violates bro code?
0: I love that headline. I didn't even see that until just
11: they
0: now.
11: They didn't. I made it up.
0: But that's what you can see them doing
11: you're
0: that.
11: You're trying
0: then.
11: To tell me that's what should have happened.
0: You see how I believed you?
11: I do see how you believe. Believe this. Tickets to go see Rush at Toyota Center. Tickets to go see the Cougars. Take on UCF. Tickets to go see Government Mule and Ziggy Marley are all coming your way in the final segment of the show next.
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3: There are still some heavy brakes on the West Park Tollway getting from Fondren out past the Beltway. There was an earlier accident at Rogerdale that's cleared. South Loop West 11 accident at Post Oak in the three right lanes. That's going to be stop and go back from Kirby. I'm Katie London in the 24-hour traffic center.
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0: So wait, before we get to the ticket giveaway, what did your Spurs fan...
11: I don't know.
1: You can summarize it.
11: I still can't. Find it.
1: You just read it the
11: like
1: first time.
11: I told you.
1: I know you
11: whatever,
1: told me you
11: whatever
1: couldn't
11: day
1: find
11: that
1: it.
11: Was that even yesterday?
0: It was today.
11: I'll just tell you what all they've sent me. Just in, Texas football coach Steve Sarkisian warns Trump's movements at Saturday game can suddenly cut all team communications without warning.
0: Yep.
11: That was posted on the socials today.
0: I heard about that.
11: Also posted on the socials.

0: that one.
1: How many fish is 77-year-old recovering stroke victim, no longer head coach, how many fish is he going to come across?
2: Why is he going to get fish at that age after what he's been through?
1: I think it's totally fine to have someone to be with.
2: You've already had a stroke. Why are you getting married again? All those do is help another one along eventually.
1: I don't think Mary Beth Popovich is going to make his life more stressful.
2: You did not call her Mary Beth Popovich just now.
1: Mary Beth Budenholzer Popovich?
2: So she's going to hyphenate two coaches' last names?
1: In case anybody was wondering, and you'll never mistake, you won't say, I wonder if, you'll hear it and you'll know it, even though the Texans have an offensive line coach unrelated, Cole Popovich.
2: Pair of tickets to see Rush live on their 50-something tour October 1st at Toyota Center. 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We won't discriminate as to who you bring to that show. Even if it's someone you worked with for 20 years' ex-wife that you then married. We're just here to give you the tickets.
1: I'd probably watch that movie.
2: Would you?
1: Yeah.
2: And then they went to a Rush show.
1: Yeah, somebody probably doesn't make it to the end of the movie, though.
2: If you can name the assistant coach of Greg Popovich that we just mentioned like 1 minute ago, and then call 713-212-5790, you'll win the tickets to Rush.
1: It's a big list. Greg Popovich has been an NBA head coach for a long, long, long, long, long time before he obviously stepped down. So one of the assistant coaches during those decades worth of work was married at one time and got divorced around 10 years ago.
2: Her name was Mary.
1: And that's the ex-wife of a former assistant coach that Greg Popovich apparently married 8 days ago, who is that former assistant coach for Greg Popovich.
2: Also, we said it like twice this segment, so you'd have to be like non-functioning in the brain.
1: What are you going to do? Ask from the people if they want to go see Government Mule and Ziggy Marley, or if they want to go see Cougars play UCF. Same thing? Same answer? We'll get you those tickets if you've missed out on the Rush tickets?
2: No. If you miss out on the Rush tickets, then you have to tell Brett how old Popovich is right now.
1: Come on, man. He's busy at work. You're making it all confusing for him.
2: All right, whatever. All right,
1: if you want to go see Government Mule and Ziggy Marley live on October 13th at Smart Financial Center in Sugar Land, you can get the answer to that question. You can win a pair of tickets to see that. 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Or if you want a pair of tickets for Houston Blue game, the Cougars and UCF, October 3rd, Saturday, a.m. It's 11 a.m. kickoff, the Built by Houston game. The Cougars will be in their Houston Blue unis. You can answer that question about what is the age of Greg Popovich. You can get tickets to either one of those two shows. We still have tickets for.
2: If I wanted to really be mean, I would use
1: shows. One is a show. One is a football game. You'd also get tickets at 713-GO-COUGS or at uhcougars.com/tickets.
2: I'm not even going to finish that thought.
1: Go ahead.
2: It's too mean.
1: Yeah, well, the whole segment. I was 2 segments into the meanities.
2: Yeah, well, if I was going to really be mean, I would use a personal example, but I'm not going to do that.
1: Okay, good.
2: All right. So, did you have
1: Astros made their roster moves, by the way, today?
2: Oh, what are they?
1: I'll have more of this for you in about 90 minutes with the Astros on Deck show. But as suspected, if Dalton Varsho is unavailable, he can't be on the roster. After doing that for 2 days, the Astros have ended his season by putting him on the injured list with the left wrist inflammation. And the player they just DFA'd, who then was sent to Sugar Land because no other team needed his services, is the player they have brought back to the roster, selected to the Major League roster, so he can now take his place. That's Jorge Barroza. And he needed a 40-man spot. So Jason Alexander has been designated for assignment.
2: So if I'm getting this straight, they traded for Dalton Varsho to replace Jake Meyers, and now neither will participate in the postseason.
1: Thankfully.
2: If the Astros even make it.
1: Well, Jake definitively, because he's on the 60-day IL.
2: Yeah.
1: It's not a given that Varsho couldn't return. It's retroactive.
2: Well, the assists aren't going away.
1: Well, if they're not bothering him, then he can keep swinging at pitches that are low in the strike zone.
2: Gosh. It's just a massive headache.
1: I think you're taking that angle on it, and I'm still wondering, how is this possible?

0: possible
1: that Joey Loperfido is not
0: Jorge
1: getting
0: Jorge Barrosa is the answer.
1: Well,
0: multiple times you have even said it, along with other teams, saying not only can we not have you on the active roster, we can't have you taking up a spot on our 40-man roster. And now the Astros can't make the playoffs this year unless they win again. They are not ahead of the Rangers anymore. The Rangers won game 79 earlier today. If the Astros don't win any more games, they miss the playoffs. In order to help them, they're telling this same player, we need your help.
1: Mm.
0: They're acting like the team in Sugarland and the players on it have left the country.
1: Well, like, the season's over.
0: They've called them and they said, as Carson might say, you got Joey's number? Hey, Jeff. Can you get Connor or Gavin, Joey Loperfido's number? Sure, here it is. Hey, Joey, this is Gavin Dickey, one of the assistant GMs with the Astros. We've got an issue here with Bryce Matthews. I know you've been on our taxi squad. We'd love for you to come out to Seattle and play some baseball with us. And if you can't make it out there, it's fine. Just meet us in West Sacramento. And he says, I'm good.
1: No, I'm okay.
0: Like, it's not even specific to Loperfido. Like, Lucas Spence is already here, and Zach Cole, who's been awful at every level this year, isn't. And Jorge Barrosa's coming back, and Nelson Velasquez remains. And Loperfido's, I'm sorry, he's just definitely better at baseball than both of those two players. He doesn't bat from the right side like Velasquez does. He's maybe not quite as fast as the very tiny Barrosa, but he's better at baseball.
1: But they've done this all year long, so this also shouldn't surprise you.
0: Yeah, the fact that they've had to rotate through 15 DFA'd players, you know, one of whom I don't think we mentioned it once, but Dustin Harris was one of the outfielders they had earlier this year who was DFA'd. They added him, and then they DFA'd him themselves. He didn't do a whole lot here, a couple opportunities, very brief. And then the Padres picked him up. He's been really good, probably will be a part of their postseason roster when and if they clinch. But they haven't yet because the Diamondbacks won't go away. They're basically in a dead heat with the Cubs and the Phillies, and they're all waiting to clinch into the final weekend of the season.
1: Astros win tonight.
0: Yeah, I think so. Still haven't put the lineup out, and no definitive word on the availability of Jeremy Peña, but like I said earlier.
1: So by midnight, they're back in first place.
0: Well, last night's games, 30 minutes later. So yeah, they should be done by midnight, even if they go extras. Got an 8:40 first pitch tonight.
1: Okay.
0: I'll have the on-deck show for you coming up in just a little bit. It obviously is a very important game for the Astros against the Athletics. So we're locked in right here on your home for Astros baseball, Sports Talk 790. We will be back tomorrow, as always, at 2 o'clock.
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3: The News Radio 740 forecast, mostly sunny with a high of 94, partly cloudy tonight with a low of 75.
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22: Welcome in, Tiger fans. It's another edition of the Lane Kiffin Show. We're live from court to table. Another great crowd on hand, a group of Tiger fans. But we're glad to welcome you in wherever you're watching or listening in tonight. Last Saturday, the Fighting Tigers suffered their first loss on the early season on the road at Ole Miss. And while that game was certainly important, and equally important, arguably a more important game coming up this weekend, as the second of nine conference games featuring the 23rd-ranked Texas A&M Aggies and your 10th-ranked Fighting Tigers. Kickoff coming around 6:45 on another Saturday night in Death Valley. Coming up on tonight's show, we're excited to welcome assistant coach Joe Cox, LSU's co-offensive coordinator and tight ends coach. Then we'll get a chance to visit with linebacker T.J. Dottery, followed by, of course, Coach Kiffin taking the stage to discuss the prep and practice this week and, of course, the scouting report on those Aggies from Texas A&M. We got another jam-packed show. The clock is now underway, so stay with us. We'll be right back. Get it started after these words on the LSU Sports Radio Network.
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0: kind of usually have nothing to do with the world of sports. What you might be rapping about in the barbershop. So a lot of that to get to. But we brought up the Lakers PA announcer who Lawrence Tanter.
1: Tanter, yep.
0: Who passed at 76. Did I get the age right? 76 years old. Long-time voice. You know I covered the league since 1987. I can remember just
2: since
0: going
2: Moby
0: there.
2: Dick was a guppy.
0: Yes, for a long time. And always hearing that voice and whatnot. And let's just pay a little tribute of our own here on The Odd Couple.
3: And now for the Western Conference champion, Los Angeles Lakers. Edgar, in his ninth year out of Michigan State, at 6'9", number 32, Irving Magic Johnson. Edgar, in his fifth campaign out of Arizona State, at 6'4", number 4, Byron Scott. At forward, in his third season out of Oregon State, at 6'9", number 45, A.C. Green.
0: Man, these are good A.C. Green.
3: Also at forward in his sixth campaign out of North Carolina. At 6'9", number 42, James Worthy.
2: Good game.
3: And at center, the captain. In his 19th year out of UCLA. At 7'2", number 33, Kareem Abdul-Jabbar.
0: There it is.
2: Oh, yeah.